0: And it wasn't like he had some familiarity with his regime or was the same head coach trying to bring him back, you know, somebody that, you know, like this is our guy. He'd been gone for so long. So I didn't get it from the jump, but now he's been, he's gone. He's officially,
1: but talk
0: released.
1: About a terrible homecoming. I mean, he didn't do anything.
0: Didn't do anything. He had 19 snaps.
1: That was,
0: in no.
1: That
0: three games. That wasn't the one.
1: Oh, I thought he had 19 snaps.
0: 19 snaps. Three games he had. You know how many targets you think he had in three games? Not even, I didn't say receptions.
1: Eight.
0: Targets. One! This past week.
1: That's crazy. Oh, in the three games he had one target?
0: One target.
1: I didn't know he was boycotting Target too.
0: Boy, what is this? You trying to get in your comedy bag today. One target is ridiculous. So that just shows. So only thing I can think of, Rob, was like, was he being used to kind of, you know, like some type of goodwill and, you know, look at us bringing back our type of guys, our, you know, one of our Ring of Honor people. I can't figure out what they would bring him back for. John Harbaugh.
1: It never made any sense.
0: John Harbaugh, maybe the connection. He was a Raven. Was that it? Like, this is my guy from spending a time as a Raven a couple seasons ago. Maybe I'll bring back that guy.
1: But what was he? Like, nobody could figure out, like, what was he? It would be different if we knew, like, you know, they really needed him, and he really, because he hadn't played the last couple of years, his legs are fresh, he's going to be the number two or three receiver or something like that. I never figured out where he fit in. I thought we both said it didn't make sense from day one. I never saw how that made sense.
0: And the thing about it, too, that gets weird, and we talk about this, Dwight Howard be an example. If you follow him, you see what he does. Like, and I don't want to blame guys because I could only imagine you've been playing a game since you were 5 or 6 years old and now it's the end. But I've always felt like, dang, it gets weird watching guys almost like beg and cry for a job. Like Dwight Howard, anytime some news happens in the NBA, he literally will like make a almost like an AI picture of him in that jersey to basically say, hey, I'm available. And it's like, dude, you know, the ride is over. And I get it. I actually empathize with it. I could only imagine something you love to do is over, but it kind of felt like that with Odell. Remember how passionate he was? He was crying. He was emotional. They brought him out week one. Like you thought he was going to be a starter all season and he's gone after 3 weeks. So I don't know. I don't know if they just want to have him go out as a giant. You know what I mean? Like, so he can retire a giant. I don't know. It was just strange.
1: It made no sense. It totally made no sense. All right. Let's go. Let's move on and get ready for trash talk and give plenty of people a chance to get in. Cause I
0: one
1: think
0: target,
1: people
0: Rob,
1: have it.
0: I'm with you. I'm looking at it. One target the right. entire season.
1: Yeah, that's crazy. None of it made
2: Why
1: sense.
2: Are we breaking 7 minutes early,
0: I'm not
2: going
0: to lie. I was confused. I looked at the clock.
1: What are you talking about? 7 minutes early.
2: It's 36.
1: Yeah, we gotta get the show moving. Let's move on.
2: You texted me at 7:14 a.m. Oh, I'm gonna rip Odell Beckham Jr.
0: It's
2: oh,
0: ripping.
1: God. There's nothing
2: the
1: to rip.
2: The worst signing in the history of New York.
1: It's just nothing. There's nothing here. I mean, what else? We're beating a dead horse. We both didn't think he was gonna do anything. And I'm just sitting here going, this is irrelevant.
0: Did you just all of a sudden in the middle of a supposed to rip somebody have compassion and empathy?
1: No, I just.
0: Are you okay?
3: I'm a change man.
0: Are you feeling good?
1: No.
2: He's been through a lot. You
0: he's
2: know,
0: been
2: I just
0: through
2: feel
0: a lot.
2: Bad
0: he's just
2: about
0: playing
2: it,
0: the game
2: you know?
0: He loves.
1: No, that has nothing to do with that. I use all my
2: you
1: juice.
2: You ever had your career just fall apart like that, Kelvin?
1: I had all my juice on Deion, so I'm tapped out. I'm tapped out. You know,
0: you
1: like,
0: know what I'm gonna say to you?
1: Like you can't have,
0: I appreciate that honesty.
1: A snake can't have venom all the time, right?
0: I appreciate that honesty.
1: I'm just saying.
3: So true.
1: I'm tapped out.
3: Cinnamon vouches for that too.
1: Baby, I'm done. Baby, I'm done tonight.
3: That's it, girl.
1: That's all right. But
3: you
1: done.
3: Know, maybe
1: but
3: not the fridge tonight.
2: But you promised rounds.
3: No, just a back the boneless couch tonight.
1: That's it.
2: You promised rounds.
3: No, no rounds tonight.
0: I didn't take the blue pill tonight, Alex.
3: You know what?
1: Wow.
3: I really thought about it before you got here, but I'm a little tired.
1: Yeah. I'll say, all right. Well, here's 2 9-volt batteries.
0: Oh, shoot.
1: I mean, okay. For the remote to watch TV.
0: What is this? The first TV invented 9-volt?
3: Yeah. What? Wait, Rob. Why do you have a remote with no batteries in it?
0: What
3: are you doing?
0: Is this the first TV ever?
1: I'm just saying. I'm talking about the TV.
3: Look how big that remote is.
0: Oh my gosh. All right,
1: can we break
0: down?
1: Yeah,
0: we can. We definitely can break. And I'll tell you what, they're excited to call.
1: All right, 877-99 on Fox. We want to hear from you. It's a Trash Talking Tuesday.
0: Talking about some running out of venom.
1: What? I just ran out of venom tonight. I'm done.
0: Well, we got an hour and 20. You know, Alex, Rob G, I'm a trash Rob Parker because I know what it is.
3: It's Rob, say that on air real quick. Say that on
0: air. Go ahead. I got the dump button ready. Go ahead. I got it ready, Alex. It's the Odd Couple, Fox Sports Radio.
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2: 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Louis Black is coming to the State Theater with his signature rage, sharp wit, and brutally funny take on the world. 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

0: points. They do play solid defense at times. They just don't play smothering defense at times. And, Lamar Jackson has kept them in the games throughout these first 3 weeks. But I think if they want to be the team that they want to be, then the defense has to improve week in and week out. They gotta find a way to keep getting pressure on opposing quarterbacks, get more interceptions and turnovers. Secondly, the penalties that they normally have, the pre-snap penalties on offense, has been an issue. But the offense is still moving the ball down the field and scoring 34 points. But when you give up 31 points, that's a tough thing to do. And that's something that Kyle Hamilton said, that they can't give up 31 points week in and week out and thinking the offense needs to score 34 points for them to win.
1: There's something with coaches in the end of games, and I don't understand it.
2: It was a bad week.
1: Right. Like the kicker, why are you kicking it into the end zone, right, to allow them to, get the ball without touchback. Time, eat a touchback, right, Rob, without time?
0: Absolutely.
1: That's inexcusable. And then there was in the Houston game, DeMeco Ryans, he let 30 seconds click off the clock before he calls a timeout, and they could have had time to move the ball down and then have a chance to kick a field goal to win. I don't understand. Why is it so hard for some of these coaches when the game is on the line to be able to manage the clock, Rod? I don't get it.
0: A lot of times in most coaching staff, they do have a coach designated to help the coach with clock management. I don't know if every team does that,
1: right.
0: But most teams do. And if they don't, they need to get one. It's just like, because as a head coach, sometimes you're thinking about all this other stuff. And sometimes you just don't think about the little things. And obviously, as a head coach, you should be thinking about those little things, especially when it comes to when to call timeouts, how much time is left on the clock, what's the situation of our game, how many points are we down. All those things should be in your head, yes. But sometimes we know it's a lot of head-scratching moments that we see throughout the National Football League week in and week out that we always question, why didn't he do that?
1: Right.
0: Why didn't he do this? And, I don't understand it. I've never been a head coach in the National Football League, but sometimes I think we overcomplicate what football is, and we make the moment sometimes too big.
2: He is Rod Woodson, Hall of Fame DB, Fox Sports Radio NFL analyst, and he is in my face right now. They got that documentary going. Rod, I want to go to the AFC West. We got the Chiefs at 3-0, the Raiders at 3-0. I mean, what you've seen from the Raiders, they get Brock Bowers back. He looks great. Was it 11 catches or something? Is this fugazi? Like, what's going on here with the Raiders?
0: I tell you what, they have played a lot better than I thought they were going to play. Now, it's Kirk Cousins is playing really good football, but I think there's a shelf life for Kirk Cousins. I don't know when it's going to fall off, but there's a shelf life. And I think the biggest thing, when you play against people like Kirk Cousins, who is a pure pocket passer, you got to disrupt his pocket. I think that's the only way you can really make them feel uncomfortable about what they're trying to get accomplished on offense. Now, defensively, the defense has played well. That kid Masses, I mean, he has 3 interceptions. He had a walk-off pick at the end of the game this past week. A couple picks a week before. I mean, they got players who are making plays for them. And all you can ask for your football team is to the teams you play week in and week out. If you can win one at a time, you can find yourself in the playoffs. And right now, these guys are playing really good football.
1: Rod, what about Houston? I know last year, to me, they wasted a Super Bowl defense. C.J. Stroud just couldn't hold on to the ball. Too many turnovers. And this year, I mean, they're back to another 0-3 start. This one's different from last year because they're all AFC teams. So when you start doing a tiebreaker, you're going to be in trouble, right? But I don't – what's happened there? The defense – I didn't think it was going to be as good as it was a year ago. That so far looks like the case where you can't expect them to hold teams under 10 points every week.
0: Right.
1: And they haven't been able to score like enough. That team's in trouble.
0: I mean, the defense I'm disappointed in because They have so much talent on the defense, and they haven't lived up to that, to their potential week in and week out. Offensively, they need another receiver.
2: Yeah.
0: They need a running game. You need, like, before the trade deadline, do you go out and try to find another receiver to go with Nico Collins? And, you know, when once he gets healthy, you need somebody else to help CJ Stroud and to be able to put points on the board consistently. And they need a running game. So I think for me, I'm surprised that the defense has looked the way they have looked.
1: Right.
0: But I'm really surprised that the offense can't generate any, like, momentum in any of the games so far this through the first 3 weeks.
2: Hey, let me ask you this, Ryan. If you were a general manager, are you building defensive first, or are you going more quarterback offense? The reason I ask that, obviously, I'm watching the documentary. You guys were insane with maybe arguably the greatest of all time. We know about the Bears. We know about the Bucks when they won. We know about even the Seahawks last year. Point being, some of these teams, we talk about the defense. If they can only get a defense, they can only get a defense. Man, the defense lets them down. They can win games, but the defense, it seems like some people neglect that. But it seems like if you got that very secure, you got a great shot at least week in, week out, let alone a playoff run.
0: You would think so, but Houston is letting us know this year it's not so much so. It's like, because they're so talented on defense.
2: Yeah.
0: And you know, we thought, I mean, what they did last year was just remarkable. I mean, the way they play lights out week in and week out throughout the whole year. And obviously, 2 years in a row, they start 0-3. This year just feels different. It feels different because more so the defense is not playing up to their end of the bargain. And yes, you don't have Nico Collins, but you don't have a real running game. They really haven't generated a lot of points on the board, and your defense is giving up points. So I'm a little surprised because they spent so much money on the defense that it's been looking the way it's been looking so far this year.
2: He is Rod Woodson. Appreciate you as always, man. We'll do it again next
1: week. Thanks, Rod.
0: Sounds good, brothers.
1: All right.
2: No doubt. Enjoyed a nice trip down in Rio. I haven't been to Rio. You didn't, by the way. You didn't actually. Usually it's the opposite. People say, oh, man, it's so beautiful out there.
1: I'm just telling you what
2: you
1: I saw.
2: You hit us with the opposite of that. Ain't that what you normally hear, Alex? You ain't never seen nothing like that. You ever been to Brazil? Oh, whoo.
1: I think per capita, Rio has the most stretch marks. I'm just saying.
3: Do you know where you live, Rob?
2: Oh, that's a good point. That's a good point. Rob G, that's brave of you, bro.
4: I'm out of shock to say stuff like that now.
2: Okay. 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
0: the Odd Couple, Rob Parker, Kelvin Washington. Big shout out to Ephraim Salaam. Rod Woodson, our guest on this Trash Talking Tuesday. Appreciate the fellas.
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4: 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Ow! Ow!
0: On that note, Last Call on The Odd Couple. Who we got?
5: That is a good question, Rob G. Who do we have? It is Keenan. In Houston,
6: you are
5: the last caller here on The Odd Couple, Fox Sports Radio. Keenan.
7: Yeah.
5: You're on. What's up, man?
7: Not a whole lot. Rob, a couple of weeks ago, I heard you talk about this save college sports and things of this nature.
5: Mm-hmm.
7: Let me tell you that this is a travesty. This is bad legislation. These guys, they do not play by NFL rules, and you're right, they don't have any representation. Let me tell you what they are, Rob. What they are employees of the state. If they were employees, they would have all the rights, protections, and privileges of an employee, to include retirement. And 38 years from now, I will come back and get my retirement. And it will reduce the transfer of students, and they'll stay in one place more often if they had those rights and protections. They are employees, not professional athletes.
5: 100%. And what they're doing to these players is disgraceful. It really is. And in this time of our country's history where we are and the problems, Kelvin, we're going through, we got to keep it real. Why is this a priority?
0: Man, we got way too much going on.
5: You do it. You read the news every morning.
0: Every morning, I'm telling
5: you. It's bad. It's bad. People are struggling, paying for gas, buying groceries.
0: Interest rate just went up.
5: Right. You can't buy a house. And you're worried about college athletes and saving the college's money because you want to stifle people from earning a living. In a capitalistic society, except for you people, you can't have it.
0: You
5: brought
0: people?
5: It up.
0: Now you was aggressive
5: you
0: looking
5: people?
0: At me, pointing. I almost fell by. I almost had to go check my.
5: I'm
0: pay
5: talking
0: stubs.
5: About if you play football or basketball, you people, because it's not baseball players,
0: not
5: it's
0: hockey,
5: not hockey players,
0: not golf,
5: it's not golf,
0: not
5: it's not tennis. You people who play football and you people who play basketball, not for you, for everybody else, okay. What is this? And the worst part is that the players.
0: Home run, by the way, for your Yankees.
5: Who was that? And you know what? Was that Ben Rice?
0: Yeah.
5: Is that a lefty? Did they bring in a lefty to pitch to him? And he got a home run off a lefty? Was that a lefty? I can't see who was pitching.
0: Hey, Rob G, if you ever want to distract Rob Parker, just do that.
5: What? It's playoff baseball time.
0: I know. I'm saying you were making an amazing point.
8: You know
0: what would have
8: made that better, though?
0: What?
8: If it was Aaron Judge. Hit it.
5: No, stop.
8: He would have hit it at least 60 feet further.
5: Stop. Ben Rice, he got 2 hits in the game. He's
0: hey, you know,
5: well.
0: You know, I just realized something.
5: I just didn't see
0: I was,
5: it.
0: I was leaving something on the table that I could have had in my back pocket.
5: Yeah, he hit off a lefty.
0: That's anytime you're going crazy, I could just be like, "Hey, the Yankees hit a home run." Hey, no, wait, where? Who? Hey, where? When? What? How?
5: Hey, I'm very passionate about it because I think it's wrong, Kelvin. You know,
0: I have great
5: passion for this.
0: I told you today.
5: I think it's wrong. I really do fundamentally. I just think what they're doing is not right to these
0: and
5: kids.
0: I hate to get, and you said it earlier, like when you said we'll go there, and we went there, and I hate to always have to go there because somebody's going to say, oh, it ain't that deep. If you ever just want to know where things are, look at who it affects. You know what? I'll give you an example. In the state of California, it was all right, open carry, everybody had guns. You know what happened when they changed that? When the Black Panthers started carrying them and going up on state buildings demanding changes and things like that. You know, that's when they change. And they say, all right, hold on now. You can't be having an open carry like this. And my point, I say that to say, it's always something what you were saying when it's certain groups of people.
5: But here's the other thing. I want you guys to really think about this. Hear me out. The NCAA, mm-hmm. and just think about what they did. One thing should tell you all you need to know. When black players and white players integrated college basketball, what did they do, Kelvin? They stopped dunking.
0: Oh, yeah, dunking. More dunking.
5: You could not dunk. Just listen. Just think about that. If that doesn't tell you, you think they have the best. Kareem Abdul-Jabbar played where he couldn't dunk the basketball.
0: He had to do finger roll layups all day.
5: Do you hear me?
0: Throw it in.
5: Those are the people you're trusting to save college sports. The people who systematically said, oh, wait a minute. We can't have this. Let's take this away. Dude, I'm sorry. The NCAA, the college people, the Nick Sabans and the Calipari's of the world. You know what?
0: What's that?
5: I'm not buying them. Those people are bad people. Bad people.
0: You heard it.
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3: This is Two Pros and a Cup of Joe.
20: I'm sure like the Buffalo Bills did to the Detroit Lions yesterday. They put all of that to bed.
21: Were you noticing some obvious differences between Joe Brady and Sean McDermott?
22: If you are looking at why, and I'll keep going back to this throughout the course of the season, and this might upset Bills fans, but it's just an objective view. You moved on from Sean McDermott because you thought he hit a ceiling.
20: Yes.
22: And you now have a team that, very potent offensively, that wasn't going to change. Joe Brady was your offensive coordinator. That was not going to change. But now you have a defense that's giving up, at least in back-to-back games, 30 or more points. That doesn't equate to winning a Super Bowl. And there's a lot of time left. This team can still build and improve and get better defensively. But if we're being honest with ourselves, like, that's a concern if I'm a Bills fan. As good as we look offensively, we've looked good in the past offensively.
3: Two Pros, LeVar Arrington, Brady Quinn, and a Cup of Joe, Jonas Knox. 6 a.m. Eastern, 3 a.m. Pacific on Fox Sports Radio. This is Two Pros and a Cup of Joe.
21: There was a blowback for the Alabama offensive coordinator, Ryan Grubb.
23: You know, I had some boo birds. I told the guys, if you'd quit as fast as some of your fans, we wouldn't have won that game.
21: He went and apologized to the fan base on social media. If they're going to dish it out, they got to be able to take it. All right. They were booing the team. They bounced back. They won the game.
22: One of the things that I've started to notice is he has not been great running the football. And so I'll go back to 2024 when he was with the Seahawks. They were 28th in the league in rushing last year at Alabama. Second to last in the SEC in rushing.
10: it's almost like the fan base is looking for the replacement to be an exact duplicate and clone of what they lost.
11: Two pros, LeVar Arrington, Brady Quinn, and a cup of Joe, Jonas Knox. 6 a.m. Eastern, 3 a.m. Pacific on Fox Sports Radio.
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27: The late wild card opener about to start in San Diego. The Padres hosting the Cubs. Alex Bregman, the DH for the Cubs tonight after facial fractures just over a week ago. At Yankee Stadium, the Yanks now up 2-0 on Boston in the top of the sixth. 100 pitches thrown by the starter Cam Schlittler in 5 1/3, 8 strikeouts. He is still on the mound. The Yankees got a solo homer bottom of the fifth from Ben Rice, and that came right after the starter Peyton Tolley left the game. The White Sox got out to a 5-0 lead in the fifth and won at Houston in a game 1-6-3. Atlanta started the day with a home victory over Philadelphia 5-3. Austin Riley's 3-run homer in the bottom of the eighth decided it. In a WNBA playoff game, Indiana stayed alive with a home win against Las Vegas 99-89. Caitlin Clark, 27 points, 15 assists. NHL opening night wins for Florida and Montreal. I'm Steve DeSager.
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35: Jason.
5: Yes, what do you got, Frostburg?
35: Looking for the Mets game here. I can't find it anywhere.
5: They're in the Cancun playoffs. They're playing the Pirates right now. And they're winning 6-1. Skeens can only throw 81 miles an hour. They knocked him out of the game very early.
35: Is that his pickleball serve?
5: Yes, and then winner gets the Nationals tomorrow. So it's a very big game. Yeah, very big game tonight.
35: Round robin.
5: Of all the drama we've had and will continue to have so far in Major League Baseball tonight, you can roll it all up. It's going to pale in comparison to what happened in the WNBA tonight between the Aces and the Fever. Caitlin Clark and Asia Wilson. My goodness. Are we going to get into that coming up in about 15 minutes? So much drama, so much fun, so much stuff to get to. And to begin tonight the best way possible as we celebrate the beginning of the MLB playoffs. We have our special song, please, Alex Teichert.
36: Yeah.
35: Everybody dance.
37: Hot dog.
35: This is what they play at Mets games.
5: To celebrate the White Sox first playoff game since they threw the World Series in 1919, Mike Harmon bought hot dogs and chicken in a minute.
35: Yeah, I know.
5: From Costco. Drinks and chips. I've already had 2 hot dogs in the last 20 minutes.
35: I think your pace has gone down.
5: The salt content,
0: I am going to blow up like what's his name in X-Men when they kidnapped the one congressman and he blew up all the water. Like, that's what I'm going to look like, all the salt content I'm going to have.
5: Oh, I love that actor, too, and right now I can't think of his name. Yeah, like, a picture of him about 15 different roles.
0: That's okay.
5: But that's it. Or you could be, like, the ant in Harry Potter.
0: Sure. Oh, yeah, I'm just going to float away. Yeah, all that salt, man, yeah.
5: Sodium.
0: You can lick my skin and go, why? I can kind of brush it off a little bit. All right, it's weird. It kind of looks like, what was the salt planet in Crate? Right? Luke had the lightsaber fight in theory with Kylo Ren.
5: There you go. Now you covered all grounds.
0: Now, I want to say this. Every time the White Sox win, you're bringing in hot dogs,
5: yeah,
0: right? That's the playoff thing.
5: No, I controlled cost well today.
0: But when the White Sox win, we get hot dogs.
5: No, but that means I got at least another 10 days of supplying food, man.
0: No, I don't know. Only when they win. Like, yeah, on the days when they win.
5: That's what I mean.
0: Yeah, okay.
5: That would mean a lot of food.
0: Yeah, well,
5: I'd rather spend
0: hot
5: that.
0: Hot dogs.
5: Yeah, but I'd rather spend
0: Costco
5: that money.
0: Costco hot dogs are $1.99. What are you talking about? They're $1.99.
5: Yeah, but if I do that, if I did this 10 more times.
0: Okay.
5: That's a significant amount of money.
0: That is, I would probably eat about $75 worth of hot dogs.
1: With bacon wrapped on it or no?
5: No, they don't do that.
0: But.
1: Who doesn't?
0: Costco doesn't do bacon wrapped.
5: I could probably find a guy right outside there with a little hibachi slamming the tongs.
0: You get straight hot dogs. Harmon brought in onions and cheese and chicken bakes and all kinds of stuff. But Frostburg, for you, especially because of your cheese thing, it's individual slices of wrapped cheese. It's not loose cheese where you can breathe it in.
1: Good. There's enough sausage in there.
0: Thinking about you. And we got that on tape. All right,
5: the sausage.
0: All right, we got that there. So yeah, I mean, well, you can't start the playoffs and say, hey, just one day we're getting hot dogs.
5: Well, like, I mean, it
0: needs to be hot
5: opener.
0: Dogs every day. When the White Sox win, we get hot dogs.
5: That's fine. I'll furnish the cash. I'm not standing in line for another half hour.
0: When they lose, well, no, that's really up to you too. When they lose or there's no game, but when they play and they win, we get hot dogs.
5: You're expensive though.
0: $1.99 hot dogs.
5: The rest of those dogs ain't gonna be sitting there long.
0: $1.99. I mean, really, it's
5: $1.50
0: for you even better. See, now you just made it even better. Now I'm thinking
5: if we're gonna do this on the like what the value proposition is. I mean, you get a bottle of water.
0: Now I'm thinking
5: and a hot dog for $1.50.
0: If there's a rain out, maybe we should get hot dogs. Like if it's a zero sum day, we get hot dogs.
5: Seems
0: too.
5: Like we should go every day. We'd save a lot of money over other food options.
0: That would be $15 for you to feed all of us with hot dogs on the days the White Sox win.
5: I don't think everybody likes hot dogs. So I mean,
0: no, they do. Who doesn't like hot dogs? We're all sports fans.
5: You can't work here and not like hot dogs. Nah, I had a bad situation with a hot dog when I was younger.
0: Really?
5: Yeah, my mom bought cheap ones.
0: Like, what do you mean you had a bad situation? Like, what happened?
5: The nitrates blew up my lips.
0: Oh, okay.
5: So, like full on, you know, I started singing Miss You and everything. It was great.
0: Right. Okay. All right. Well,
5: I went full Mick Jagger.
0: That's Missing You, John Waite. I'm missing you at all.
5: Now that would have been an interesting
0: response.
5: Like
0: a telegraph in your soul. Yeah. Wow. Yes, the White Sox win today. The Braves win today. The Yankees lead the Red Sox 2-0 right now in the sixth inning. But, yes, your White Sox. I mean, the White Sox win a playoff game. What a time to be alive. What a world we live in.
5: Well, you know, it's funny because this is a great reminder to folks, and they should flash this up on the screen a lot. Once upon a time, these two teams met in a World Series, and it did not go well for the Astros. They had not perfected their cheating mechanisms in 2005.
0: Yeah. I mean, here's the thing is that the White Sox winning, it's a good story and it's a bad story.
5: Why? I've had the best 48 hours of sports.
0: That's a good story.
5: If I get a Cubs loss and a Blackhawks win tonight.
0: Okay. Don't ask too much. Okay.
5: I got the world, baby.
0: Don't ask for too much. Don't ask for too much. Okay. Good because, hey, 2024, worst team in baseball, 324 losses the previous 3 years. Here they are in the playoffs. They win a game. Great story. Bad story because it reminds everybody else. They don't deserve it. Well, how come my team couldn't do that? I can't believe they cheated somehow. There's no way this team gets all those losses to winning games. They cheated. I don't care. They got Murakami. He probably didn't even know he was signing with the White Sox. He probably thought he was signing with the Yankees. They switched the contract at him in the last minute.
35: Well, if
0: so
35: that's
0: a good story,
35: case,
0: a bad story.
35: No, that's fine.
0: Yeah.
35: Like, if folks want to be incensed, because like I always say, you want to get mad at us about something we say, that's great. That means you're not taking it out on your coworkers, your family, the other drivers on the road, and so on and so on. Same thing here. If you want to write your congressman or you want to write to your ownership group and say, what the hell are we doing? Then if the White Sox are what gonna spur you on to do that, then that's a good thing.
0: Mm. What do you got, Frostburg?
2: I don't know if you guys know this, but the White Sox, Mike?
35: Yep.
2: They're America's team now.
35: I think so.
0: They're America's
2: team.
0: They
2: beat the Astros.
0: Yeah. Well, listen, I do want to say this. You know, look, to talk about this game here before we get
2: America's
0: to what we're
2: team,
0: seeing now. There's one reason why you won today. One, people aren't talking
35: one
0: about
35: one reason.
0: There's one reason why you won today, right? And you could look at, hey, they got out early. Tinacci had a big game, right?
35: That's like, my guy.
0: Well, yeah. I mean, you know, your closer came in and pitched 7 innings. You know, it was great. He threw like 742 pitches. He's unavailable for 8 days. But there's one reason why you won today. And I want to understand, you understand why you won.
2: Because they're America's team.
0: No, well, that's great though.
35: They had the hearts and minds of America behind them, and they rode that groundswell of support to greatness.
0: But more importantly, the reason you guys won is only one reason.
35: Mm-hmm.
0: Is because the Astros stink.
35: No. They were 81-81.
0: That stinks. That stinks.
35: They were record setters.
0: They stink.
35: They made baseball history coming into this series.
0: You're only a couple of games better, but you're better. You had a record over 500 and won the, you were a game away from a bye and not even playing tonight. We wouldn't even have hot dogs tonight.
35: No, you wouldn't.
0: But you won because the Astros stink. They stink.
35: Well, we watched it right off the jump. What do you have? 27 pitches by the starter.
0: Yeah.
35: And he got the quick hook because he couldn't find the plate. And then we're off and pacing before it's all said and done. I think everybody that's ever pitched for the Astros found their way back. Nolan Ryan was out there.
0: Yeah, what, Hader was what, the ninth pitcher of the game, I think? Yeah, everybody had an inning. It's like an all-star game. Everybody gets one inning.
35: You get one. Well,
0: but I can still go. No, I'm taking yet.
35: You got two-thirds. You got a third.
0: Yep. Coming out of the game.
35: Can you please stick around for a little while? I mean, Ilola was, he was your hero. He went for three. So, I mean, he at least hung around a while. Oof, but
0: man.
35: Yeah, I mean, Montgomery, who set a record for a single season record for most strikeouts, hits two home runs. It's all good.
0: Yeah. So the White Sox win. We get hot dogs.
35: Yeah.
0: The Braves win, and all Don Mattingly gets is criticism. It looked like the Phillies were on the cusp of stealing game one of the three-game series against the Braves, which they have knocked the Braves out of the playoffs the last few times they played them, until Durant at TJ, Durant saying no mas to Austin Riley after this pitch here late in the game.
3: Felt really good. You know, obviously everybody knows kind of.
0: All right, thought we were going to have the home run there. Swinging a long one. There's a deep drive to left. Going.
35: You
0: going,
35: can
0: going.
35: Put it on.
4: Swinging a fly ball to deep right field. Hudson's Hill. Back to the wall. That is good. It's good. Riley rattles one out of here as he gave it a ride. And the Braves take the lead in the eighth. 5-3 Atlanta.
0: Now, TJ, the life of Riley, a good one today.
35: That felt like that ball was in the air for about 20 seconds.
0: Braves Radio Network on the call. Duran comes in, who is the Phillies closer, and gives up a three-run homer in his second inning of work. Now, you can talk about the pitch selection. Wow, first pitch fastball right down the middle. You know, Riley was sitting on it, obviously, going oppo for that home run. But all you've seen following the game today is Don Mattingly defending his decision to bring in his closer in the seventh inning. And there's times when I look at a manager and I go, wow, you really have no idea what it is to run a bullpen. Then sometimes I look at it like today and I go, you know what? Stop criticizing Don Mattingly. So what did you want the guy to do? The Phillies bullpen was the MLB's worst in September, an ERA of almost 6.
35: Mm-hmm.
0: Okay. He's trying to win the game. Seventh inning comes. I'm going to go to my best reliever. What? You didn't want him to bring in his best reliever? All right. He brings in his best reliever. He starts a second inning of work. He doesn't pitch a lot. Doesn't pitch that many times. Did it a couple of times all season, but you have your best pitcher out there. What? He shouldn't have his best pitcher out there. He should put somebody else out there. Like sometimes it's just no matter what happens, if it doesn't work out, you screwed it up. But this, I look at this and I go, I don't know what people want Don Mattingly to do, right? Like if I was a baseball manager and I could get one baseball wish granted to me. Like
35: just
0: like,
35: one wish.
0: I walk in. And it's not something like I can give you eternal life.
35: Are you going full Steve Martin? All the children of the world.
0: No. Like if you get a baseball wish, or you don't get a life wish, you get a baseball wish. You're a manager. What would you? I would say I always want to make the right move with my bullpen. Whatever else, I'll figure out. But I always want to make the right move because nothing gets you fired faster. Nothing gets you criticized more in the playoffs. Nothing gets your time as a manager cut in half than if your bullpen does not hold a lead in the playoffs, because the bullpen is so important. You don't win a World Series without a really good bullpen. Sure. Show me a team with a bad bullpen. I'll show you a team that's out by the second round of the playoffs. You can't get past that. But every single time the bullpen gives something up, it's, well, the manager could have done something. Sometimes, really, what do you want the guy to do? If you didn't bring him in, it would be, why aren't you going to your best guy at that point? You know your bullpen stinks for the entire month. Why are you not going to Duran in the seventh or eighth inning? What do you want from the guy? Like, there's, sometimes it's just, my best guy was out there and he got beat. Right? Sometimes that's exactly what it is. And that's what today was. So I know Mattingly's getting all this criticism, but really, I don't know what you wanted the guy to do. I really don't.
35: Yeah. I look at it and he comes in, gets two quick outs. You have an infield single followed by a hit by pitch. And then the home run. Well, he had a 1.76 ERA on the year. You expect he's going to be able to get out of it. Instead, he challenges, Riley's waiting, and the ball just keeps drifting into the night. And now you're down a one. You're talking about a best of three series too, right? It's not a long series where like, all right, we'll play the percentages, whatever. It's like, no, you're going to get this game and try to close it out. And he got.
0: Yeah, that's all it was. You brought your best guy in, and Riley had a bad year. And when he came, the funny thing was watching people tweet when he came up. Oh, anybody but him. He stinks. He's terrible. He's all blah, blah, blah. Then he gets a home run. Oh, I love you, man. Like,
35: where's my guy been?
0: Yeah. I don't know what fans want sometimes. It's not just automatic. It's the manager's fault, right? And today, that's what it is.
35: He has to shave his mustache now.
0: Welcome to the Major League Baseball playoffs.
35: Yeah.
0: Welcome. Meanwhile, the Yankees lead the Red Sox 2-0, end of six. Cam Schlittler is cruising. However, his pitch count is very high. I don't know that he'll make it out of the seventh. He is already over 90 pitches. So I at this point, if you are the Red Sox, you're just trying to get him out of the game. He has been fantastic. One hit allowed so far tonight, 10 strikeouts, over 100 pitches now, well over 90. So maybe he has this inning. I'm in. Do you leave him in all the way through? Can you leave him in through the eighth and the ninth? Right?
35: Until any sign of trouble,
0: big
35: he gets
0: stuff.
35: To keep the ball.
0: So we will have more on this. We will have more on Major League Baseball playoffs. We'll still have another game ready to go.
35: Yeah.
0: But coming up next, the controversy of the night in sports. You got to hear it to believe it. That's next. Jason and Mike, Fox Sports Radio. 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
2: Come.

0: that security's going to take care of things. In this case, I was surprised the guy got back, even if it was innocuous. Yeah. Because we've seen that in the NBA. What did he say? I don't know. He kind of looked at me, and you've had guys get thrown out time and again through NBA games. But
1: I mean, the guy took one step away from his seat and took one step in her direction and pointed like it's on you. That's not stepping to you. That's not I'm running on the floor. She went and seeked that out. This is where I was hoping in her post game she would say, you know what? I lost my mind there for a couple minutes. And that's on me. I'm sorry I got the tech. But to sit here and say, you don't point at me? Like, hey, you won the MVP in this league like three times. Like, you really think, look at anybody else that would say, hey, they pointed at me.
0: That never happened. That used to happen.
1: They pointed at you that the foul's on you.
0: Right.
1: Well, I mean, you can't point at me? Did she even know what she's saying?
0: Did you not sit in the Syracuse section going, you.
1: That's all anybody always did.
0: While pointing at a player.
1: I did that in high school. You. I mean, like, when I say, I go, and she's standing on this, like she's doubling down on this. This is a bad look for her. This is someone who's the most decorated player basically in WNBA history. Probably going to win the MVP again. Sure. And she just lost her mind. And I wouldn't have let her go to the press conference after, because you know she's been cooking on it still. I would have said, you know what? You need a few minutes here. We're going to get you out here in a second, because I don't know how you have a leg to stand on with this. She sounds ridiculous.
0: The attempt to dismiss what he said is like, well, no, what did you think he said?
1: But she wouldn't say it. Like, no, because that's the only thing she has left. Oh, he said something that really was over the line. Okay, but. She didn't say that. She made it specific. You don't step to me and point at me. You don't point at me.
0: I just hate that. What? We're in the playoffs.
1: You don't
0: You've
1: point
0: got two,
1: at me?
0: Two big time opponents here, right? A lot of principals, a lot of stars, and it's not about the game.
1: Wow. I mean, once I heard, when I'm going and I hear this and I go, oh, this post game's going to be lit. This post game's going to be. Then you
0: did
1: see
0: you really say that
1: angles
0: it's going to be lit?
1: Yeah, like it was 2007. I did.
0: Well, how about that?
1: I said, this is going to be lit. And then seeing the different angles and seeing what all the fan did was take us out. Like, it's so benign. And she's acting like he tried to run on the court and tackle her. And I mean, that's why I can't believe, like, okay, you lost your mind there for a minute. Let's understand you're playing a game. I get that things are crazy and you want to eliminate the Fever so bad, right? You want to beat Caitlin Clark so bad, who's, as you said, out of the game and clapping with a towel on the sideline. You want to win this game so bad, but you lost your mind. You lost your mind. I would hope that after this, she realized, hey, you know what? I apologize. I let this get the best of me and I want to forget about this and move forward. Yeah, because either that, if this is what the guy said to me and something over the line, like she really looks ridiculous. See, I mean, you're a professional athlete. Again, you are the biggest star in the sport and you say you don't take a step and point to me. A fan that can't point at me. Wow. To tell me the foul's on me. I really don't know what to do with that. I don't know what to do with that. You know who else doesn't know what to do with that?
0: Who's that?
1: Kathy Engelbert.
0: No. Well, I mean, that's
1: too given. Soon. Too soon.
0: She's not done yet.
1: All right. All right. That's fine.
0: It's a lame duck situation. Duck.
1: Time now to find out what's trending in the wide world of sports. McGuire's been called the Caitlin Clark of Fox Sports Radio because he watched the last 4 minutes of this game just like she did. It's Steve DeSaga.
2: And by the way, the New York Liberty have just eliminated one seed Minnesota 2-0, beating them 87-71. Minnesota's Olivia Miles had been unanimous rookie of the year. Minnesota's Cheryl Reeve, coach of the year for the fifth time. They're out already.
1: Now they're unanimously out of the playoffs.
2: Yes, they are. Yeah. Together, Miles was 1 of 8 shooting from the floor tonight and did not play in the second half. The Indiana win at home kept him alive in the first round, beating Las Vegas 99-89. It's a game apiece. Caitlin Clark had 27 points, 15 assists. What a start to the playoff game, a wild card opener in San Diego. Keep in mind the context. The Padres franchise has been around since the 1960s. They've won a game in the World Series this entire time. One game in their World Series history. This year, being to the playoffs means 3 straight years in the postseason, which had never happened before in Padres history. They get the Cubs at home for the best of three. It starts tonight, and on the first pitch to the Padres in the series, Fernando Tatis Jr. hits it out of the park. A few pitches later, Manny Machado hits one out. It's 2-0 San Diego over the Cubs and starter Matthew Boyd in the top of the third. What a pitching performance for the ace of the Yankees tonight. Cam Schlittler, 6 1/3 scoreless innings, 2 hits allowed, 10 strikeouts. The Red Sox are visiting and getting shut out in New York. It's now Yankees 3-0 in the bottom of the seventh. Ben Rice, a solo homer and now an RBI single. And Cam Schlittler, his ERA is microscopic against the Boston Red Sox in the six starts of his career. They have gotten to know him in the playoffs and otherwise. Yankees looking good for a Game 1 victory. Bases loaded and no outs in the bottom of the seventh inning. Earlier, the White Sox got out to a 5-0 lead in the fifth and won at Houston 6-3. If you love the all bullpen games, this was the game for you. Didn't work out so well for Houston. The all bullpen game to open the playoff meant, as it turned out, 8 pitchers in the 9 innings, and the Houston bats with runners in scoring position 0-for-7. By the way, attendance was just 34,000 in Houston, as they've now lost 8 straight home playoff games. The day started in Atlanta with attendance of just 30,000 for a day game on a Tuesday. Atlanta did win 5-3 over Philadelphia's Austin Riley hit a 3-run homer in the bottom of the 8th. The New York Giants released wide receiver Odell Beckham. We did have, believe it or not, 5 NHL season openers tonight. Rangers at Bruins was scoreless for quite some time, and now with a minute to go in Boston, it's Bruins 3-0 in the lead. Florida won in overtime 1-0 at Carolina. And how about this? Panthers-Hurricanes was the first scoreless season opener through 60 minutes since 2001. Florida wins in OT. Montreal a 3-2 win at Toronto. By the way, that Cam Schlittler ERA career against the Red Sox now 0.47 after tonight. Back to you.
1: Thank you, Steve-O. 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Hey, we got more big stuff from Major League Baseball. The most eye-opening thing from the playoffs so far is coming up next. 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
1: This is my upset special.
0: And it's hot dog night. The White Sox won and Harmon brought in hot dogs for everybody. This is my third hot dog of the last hour.
2: Don't pull that guy's finger.
0: I
3: don't think you can get your arms or hands around it this point.
0: Thomas Hayden Church was Sandman. I would be Saltman if I was a Spider-Man villain. Yeah. I'd be Saltman.
3: Bloated.
0: I'm going to go home tonight. My dog's just going to lick my arm forever.
3: Well, yeah. Secreting from his pores just hot pure dog, salt.
0: Hot diggity dog. Hot dog.
3: It's crystallized. So, what the hell?
0: Yankees are now pulling away from the Red Sox as a 4-0 lead. Cam Schlittner goes 6 1/3.
3: He was amazing.
0: Paul Blackburn, ex-Met, comes out of the bullpen, gets a double play grounder. And the Yankees get out of the inning with no runs scored. They will head to the bottom of the 8th inning with a 4-0 lead now. Schlittler, again, 117 pitches. He was terrific. Yankees are 3 outs away from going up 1-0 in their AL series and with a chance to go for the clincher tomorrow night.
3: Did you see that Giancarlo Stanton was not on the injured list?
0: Yeah.
3: I don't know what that means.
0: Yeah. No, you can hang a banner of that in Monument Park in New York.
3: It's like, what's Giancarlo his status? Stanton, well, he's not on that list.
0: Not on the injured list. Whoa, we got a big... But the biggest story from today, and this gets into where I understand that Major League Baseball has always done it this way, but maybe it's time to do it a little bit better. Attendance for the first playoff game of the year today, the Braves and the Phillies, 30,000. Okay? 30,000.
3: Is this where we get the Challenger and Christmas survey of lost productivity?
0: 70% full for the first playoff game. When they showed the wide shot of the stadium before, and you're hearing, oh, you know, Atlanta, best fans in baseball, Atlanta, they always come represent. I'm like, this looks like a Mets game from mid-May after they had lost 12 in a row. Like that, I'm going, are you kidding me? This is embarrassing, Major League Baseball. But the thing is, I get that baseball has always had, look, we like to have the entire day, right? Mm-hmm. During the week, we like to start at like noon and we'll take you all the way to midnight, right? It's like, but it's one game and okay. You want to make sure that it doesn't look bad. You want to make sure that people have enough chance to come to the game. You have this game at night and everybody goes to the game. I don't think there's anything wrong with Major League Baseball saying instead of, hey, we're going to have a game at noon, then we're going to start the game a couple hours after that. And they start, like, I don't think there's anything wrong with saying we're going to have two games at once and that we're going to play as close to prime time as we can.
3: No, that changes the bidding process from your providers.
0: Because
3: come on.
0: I think you have more people watching TV because you're going back and forth. Hey, I'm home from work and I'm watching the game and I'm going back and forth between two games, which is great. Cause if you're watching baseball doesn't care, right? Hey, you're watching if you're watching on NBC, you're watching on Peacock, go back and forth between the two games and then you get the two games later on. It's okay to have two games on opposite one another because if the White Sox are winning 4-0 over the Astros, who's saying I got to get to the TV for that? But if the White Sox are beating the Astros 4-0 and the Yankees and the Red Sox are you going back and forth between the games? Are you more likely to watch more baseball? Yeah. And it's a better look for baseball because the stands are filled because you're having the games at night. Like I like games in the afternoon. If you want to have one game in the afternoon, awesome, right? You want to have that one day game that's late in the afternoon.
3: One of my favorite months of the year is April because I get day baseball every day.
0: Right, but not at 12 o'clock in the afternoon, right? If you wanted to have it a little bit later and have that one afternoon game with the shadows, okay, but I feel like baseball's always done it this way. And when you watch a game today, like, you know, Atlanta's, you know, they're really good, right? They should have no problem with crowds, but obviously they did with people getting, whether they didn't want to go.
3: Well,
0: it was too early. I'm not, you know, the schedule, it came out too fast. I don't know. I don't
3: it's
0: know.
3: It's also a matchup you just saw a bunch.
0: Right. But now it's the course.
3: Right.
0: This is what matters.
3: No, I get that. But I'm saying if someone has decided they had gone Phillies Braves a few times.
0: Yeah, but
3: there's going to be a percentage that's not going to be excited about it, even though it's game one of a playoff series.
0: The Braves are top 10 in attendance. So clearly it was the time, right? If there are top 10 if you're a team at the top.
3: Then those other 30% are quitters.
0: What's the Lee Ilya? 85% of the people in Chicago work. The other 15% come out here every day.
2: Maybe they were all at Hawks Media Day.
0: Oh, they might have been. They might have been. Yeah. Yeah, they might have been. Yeah, it could have been. They could have been. Yeah. They're the only people who are here? It's like everybody who's here? They're okay. But I mean,
3: coach.
0: But like when I see this, I go, It's okay to have the NFL does pretty well with having a bunch of games on at once across the country, and they have enough to have people watching the games, right? The NBA with a couple of playoff games on opposite each other. It's a great moment. People have no problem getting both games and watching them both. Baseball, it's like, okay, you have really regionalized games that you want me to watch. Am I really getting to the TV, making sure I'm there for White Sox, Astros, if it's one game? Or am I getting there if it's White Sox, Astros, but I'm also getting Yankees, Red Sox, but I'm also getting the end of the first game with the Phillies and the Braves? I'm watching TV for that. It should be a baseball night, and it's a better part for the game, and you don't get the embarrassment of, oh, yeah, by the way, a top 10 team in attendance. We can only sell 70% of our tickets.
3: Well, a couple of things. I mean, look, we talk about the proliferation of streaming services and the bloated contracts and bidding processes that go through. I mean, Peacock has had three of the games. They didn't want them running concurrently. Right? I mean, it was their exclusive, right? Because you've got NBC tonight. It's NBC Peacock. They've got the monopoly on things. So what are they going to do? Have you flipping back and forth? No. 3 hours here and then 3 hours here in between. You've seen a bunch of promos for the paper or whatever the hell they're trying to sell you. And there you go.
0: Exit Alvada Fresca, exit Swollen Dome. Jason Smith, Mike Harmon, live from the Fox Sports Radio studios. Coming up next, we get into a big NFL story from earlier today, and it's got to do with the Schmalish Schmal Boys. Fox.
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8: 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This is Two Pros and a Cup of Joe. Yeah.
9: I'm sure like the Buffalo Bills did to the Detroit Lions yesterday. They put all of that to bed.
11: Were you noticing some obvious differences between Joe Brady and Sean McDermott?
12: If you are looking at why, and I'll keep going back to this throughout the course of the season, and this might upset Bills fans, but I mean, it's just an objective view. You moved on from Sean McDermott because you thought he hit a ceiling.
9: Yes.
12: And you now have a team that, very potent offensively, that wasn't going to change. Joe Brady was your offensive coordinator. That was not going to change. But now you have a defense that's giving up, at least in back-to-back games, 30 more points. That doesn't equate to winning a Super Bowl. And there's a lot of time left. This team can still build and improve and get better defensively. But if we're being honest with ourselves, like, that's a concern if I'm a Bills fan. As good as we look offensively, we've looked good in the past offensively.
8: Two pros, LeVar Arrington, Brady Quinn, and a cup of Joe, Jonas Knox. 6 a.m. Eastern, 3 a.m. Pacific on Fox Sports Radio.
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16: The Yankees lead 4-0 over Boston in their wild card series opener. Bottom of the eighth, bases loaded, one out for New York. The star of the game, the man who started on the mound, Cam Schlittler, 6 1/3 scoreless innings, 10 strikeouts, 117 pitches. The Padres at home in an electrified stadium lead the Cubs 3-0 in the top of the fourth. Fernando Tatis Jr. homered on the first pitch of the night. Manny Machado also homered in the first. And now in the third, Machado has doubled home Tatis, 3-0 Padres. This is game one of a best of three. White Sox took game one at Houston today, 6-3. White Sox led 5-0 in the fifth. Atlanta over Philadelphia to start the day, 5-3 Austin Riley, a three-run homer bottom of the eighth. In the WNBA playoffs, number one Minnesota is out. Swept 2-0, losing at New York, 87-71. Indiana stayed alive, beating Las Vegas. Caitlin Clark, 15 assists. I'm Steve DeSager.
17: Jason, you're crazy. 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
8: 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Here they are. Jason Smith and Mike Harmon.
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0: 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The crown is yours. Bottom of the eighth inning right now in New York. The Red Sox just hoping to go to the ninth inning to keep it within a slam. The Yankees have the bases loaded and one out and a 4-0 game. Sacrifice fly is now bringing in the fifth run of the night for the Yankees, so is now 5-0 New York in the bottom of the eighth. The Yankees continue to bat three outs away from being one game away from eliminating the Red Sox.
3: From the vanquishing their hated rivals. And we got it. It's not Sunday night baseball. No. It's playoff Tuesday. What a great
0: day so far.
3: What a fantastic day.
0: And we have the Padres starting out like gangbusters. I think they have 12 home runs so far tonight.
3: Yeah, so they're up 3-0 on the Cubs. I mean, the only thing that's gone wrong is the Vegas Golden Knights just scored on my beloved Blackhawks. So
1: I'm at three out of four.
3: No, I want it all.
1: No. See, this is where the sports gods say to you, oh, you want to, I gave you a Bears win with a bleeping third string quarterback.
3: No. There was no given. They went and kicked their asses.
1: You had the first playoff win tonight for the White Sox since Eddie Seacott threw game eight of the 1919, game seven of the night. He threw game five. Game five of the 1919 World, because then Dickie Kerr won and then
3: 29 is not 30.
1: You'll only get the money you deserve. And now you want the Blackhawks to win.
3: I want it all.
1: I want it now. We raised the banner tonight and lost to the Panthers in overtime.
3: Yeah.
1: And with 4 seconds left, I mean, come on, man. With 4 seconds left.
3: You gotta ban
1: it. I'm okay.
3: Well, cause it's day 108.
1: Don't get too greedy. I'm telling you, don't get, today is day 109. Yes, 109.
3: Yeah, 109.
1: Don't get too greedy in sports, man. Don't get too greedy.
3: I go long periods like fasting. So when it comes time to eat, I want to eat.
1: So, we'll have more baseball on the way. Again, still 5-0 Yankees and the Padres and Cubs early. I know Harmon loved watching Pete Crow Armstrong try to climb over the fence for home runs he did not get. But, big stuff today out of the NFL and the Dallas Cowboys. Likely because it took them 36 hours to get home from Rio. You knew they were going to say something about the last second loss of the Ravens today. And because they had just landed and, you know, Jerry Jones, I don't know, whatever Jerry Jones did to get himself ready for his Tuesday morning interview, he talked today after the Cowboys loss, and of course comes on the very last second after a Cowboys drive ends in a doesn't end in a touchdown. They get a field goal to tie the game, and then you get the Ravens winning with 7 seconds left. They complete that long pass. A second is put back on the clock for the winning field goal. You knew this wasn't going to escape Jerry Jones without him saying something. And Jerry Jones basically put Brian Schottenheimer and the Cowboys on notice with what he said today, this morning, on the radio about the Cowboys' loss.
18: Well, there is no explanation you're satisfied with. None. Let's be sure that we all understand that. We made mistakes during that time. So there is no explanation. There's an evaluation of how not to make the same mistakes again, which is what you should be doing.
1: So after that, Brian Schottenheimer made sure to say at his press conference, oh, hey, we're aligned. I get it. That's not going to happen again. Everything is great. Don't worry. Don't worry, Dad. I mean, Jerry, we're good.
3: It was like active listening thing.
1: Yeah.
3: Right? The old drill that they teach you when you'd say something and then I respond by saying the last five words as the opening of my reply. That's kind of what Schottenheimer did. Here's what Jerry said. Okay, now parrot that back.
1: I'm good. I'll be better. He sounded like a kid when your dad says something about you and you want to make sure, hey, Dad, I'm sorry. Right? That's kind of what it was like, right? Yeah, it was weird.
3: Cause a lot of strange to that game. Let's call it what it is, right? You had all the talk about the field beforehand. Zay Flowers is suddenly active and running around, which was not, I don't think, anticipated. I'd be curious to see what the Cowboys game plan was relative to him, because he seemed to be wide open anytime they wanted to look his way. And then certainly the defensive breakdown on that final completion was just abysmal.
1: Well, here's the thing, is that I don't think when you want to talk about criticizing the Cowboys doing better, I don't look at that play and think that that's something that you say, wow, we really blew it. All right. Well, cause we'll get to that. Let's put a pin in that for a second, because I don't think that was that big of an error and blowing things as it was their final drive of the game. Okay. The Cowboys are going in for the kill here, right? And they have the ball at Baltimore's 29 yard line with a minute 14 left and two timeouts. And what happened? They got too cute, right? We want to make sure we score, but we don't score with enough time to give Lamar Jackson time. You know what? Get the touchdown.
3: Get the points.
1: You're rolling down the field. You're rolling down the field, right? If Lamar Jackson gets a team into field goal range, you kick a field goal, you're going to overtime. But make sure you get the touchdown. And the Cowboys got too cute, because there's no way they should have been in the position where their final play is third down is a quick fade, because that's all they have time for.
3: You love the fade.
1: Right? I hate the fade. But there's no reason that the end of the game should have been so rushed for them. Right? They blew it.
0: right? The Cowboys blew it offensively because they got too cute. And that happens to so many teams. You get so worried about what's on the other side of the field. Oh, you can't give the ball back to Lamar Jackson. No, I understand that. I get that. But you got to make sure you're losing the game. You got to make sure you get that. If you're trying to get in the field goal range, I can understand it, right? I can understand it. Well, we do, but you need to get in the end zone. You got to get the touchdown. And that was the big failure because it took for, they only ran a couple of plays after that. I mean, a minute 14 to go. You're at the 29 yard line with two timeouts. You should have been in the end zone easily, but no, we want to make sure we don't get into. And anytime I watch a team say we want to get, make sure we do it the right way, I'll show you a team that loses the edge and takes their foot off the accelerator because they start calling different kinds of plays. Right? We're not going to call this play. We're not going to call this. We want to be able to punch the ball in with like 8 seconds left. Like that's what we want to just get the touchdown. That was the big failure because you saw at the end when they had to, you know, when Dak Prescott scrambling up the middle using the last timeout, all we have time for is to throw the fade and that's it. And that if we can't do it, we can't do it. And then you're kicking a field goal to tie the game, right? Like that was the big failure for me for the Cowboys because they went from we're getting down the field, we're getting a touchdown. You can always go for two if you want to, right? If you want, you probably not, but you're going to be up by three. And the Ravens, if they kick a field goal, they kick a field goal. You'll go out and stop them. Right? When you need a touchdown, you gotta make sure you get the touchdown. And the Cowboys lost sight of that big time. And that to me, that's the worst thing. That was worse than the 7 seconds and allowing the completion to Lamar Jackson.
3: Yeah. I mean, obviously when we talk about it from Schottenheimer and what you're supposed to be doing as the greatest offense there is. Sorry, Dak. You can't run away from that one right now. Is the worst thing you can do is just say, all right, we're throwing out half the playbook. Because we're going to go to a more conservative, or we're going to take these things off the board in terms of our play calling. And obviously, you don't want to do anything too risky and turnover potential. I get all that. But it is to the point, and we see it time and again. You're a Jets fan. You watch Aaron Glenn make, you know, nonsensical moves down distance and clock management on a weekly basis. Can't wait to watch you play the Bears this week. Good times. But all of that to say that you're looking at an offense because Williams finished with 100 yards, right? He was at like 98 for the game. So ran the ball well. You were able to move the ball very well. And then you get compressed in the clock situation. Like you got to trust that your other 11 are going to do their job at some point.
0: Yeah.
3: Now, did they fail? Yes.
0: See, but
3: you didn't know that.
0: But here's the part about that, right? 7 seconds to go. And this is where this is much less of a Cowboys failure than it is. I don't know that even though what we've seen him do in his career, that people really understand how great of a player Lamar Jackson is, how well he throws the football. Sure. With 7 seconds to go, how many teams are going to say, yeah, we don't want to mess around with it. Just kick it in the end zone. They're not going to do anything with 7 seconds. 30 teams would think to do that. Any team against it, think, okay, 7 seconds to go. They don't want to do anything crazy. We're going to go to overtime, boot the ball through. That's what we're going to do, right? No one is going to risk a really bad kick on a field that may or may not be slippery. They would kick. Any team would do that. Any team would do that kick. They wouldn't kick it short and try to take time off the clock. They would want to do that. But here are the Ravens. They decide to go for it, and Lamar Jackson knows the type of pass he threw, knowing when he had to throw it. And yes, he barely got the timeout in, but they did get it in. Like, that's where I don't think people understand just how great of a top five that I've seen. Like, you want to go back like the last 30, 40 years in football? Like, he's having a top five all-time career. Like, he's going to walk away with the MVPs. He doesn't have the Super Bowl yet, but his career is kind of like Peyton Manning 2.0, where the excellence of what we see him do on a weekly basis, we've become immune to because we've seen it for so long. But much like Peyton, when you get to the playoffs, it's a different story,
3: sure,
0: right? Lamar Jackson wins some games in the playoffs. He loses some games in the playoffs. He's never gotten there. Very much like Peyton Manning's career. The excellence that Peyton Manning had, much different, because obviously both quarterbacks, different skill set. But you see Peyton Manning do stuff and go, wow, I can't believe he did that, right? I remember seeing that. Wow, I can't believe Peyton Manning completed that pass. I can't believe he found that guy there. I can't believe that. Same thing with Lamar Jackson. I can't believe he made that play. I can't believe he made that guy miss and slid so short, you know, when he needed to slide and get right up to the first down marker. I mean, that pass he threw, it's like he puts any more air under it, and it's not a completion.
3: Sure.
0: Right? I mean, that's something where I think you just have to marvel and go, Lamar Jackson got us, like he's gotten so many people throughout his career. He's having a top five all time NFL career.
3: Well, I don't dispute that in any way, shape, or form. And hopefully folks come back around, because there's been a bit of the backing away from Lamar Jackson because of the playoffs, right? That's the thing with Josh Allen. You marvel on a weekly basis, but how many people just say, until I see him win in January, right? Like the Dodgers win another 100 games. It's but see me in October, right? Mm-hmm. And they will, but yeah. it's that kind of thing. It's like we don't appreciate what we're watching. And certainly for Lamar, he's refined his game every year. There's a step forward this year. You've got a new head coach for the first time in forever. There's a new juice in that building and you can see it. And he makes that throw, the excellence of execution. I don't question the throw. I know he can make the throw. I just want to know why there's no Dallas defender on the screen with the receiver.
0: The defending the play, obviously it was a fail for them. But the decision to kick, which is getting so roundly criticized, I'm like, anybody else would have kicked that. They would have thought there's no way anybody's going to try it. But you got to remember, Lamar Jackson. Okay, Lamar Jackson. And he made that play happen.
3: He didn't want to play extra football.
0: I mean, really.
3: On a bad feel.
0: I mean, just, I really, as great as he is, I just don't think people understand just how great of a player he is. And he's going to need that Super Bowl at some point to validate his career. And, you know, look, maybe it's this year, maybe it's next year, but it took Peyton Manning a long time to get there.
3: Peyton got. He's got one with the defense that carried him, and the other he played Rex Grossman.
0: Yeah, so there's that. Wow. Oh, that's Pro Bowler Rex Grossman, right? That's Pro Bowler Rex Grossman, right? Okay.
3: Rex Grossman.
0: I look at that play and go, that was Lamar Jackson doing Lamar Jackson things. The Cowboys didn't defensively, but this is what great quarterbacks do, right? They're great quarterbacks, and he found it. He knew where to go with the football. Like, that to me was Lamar Jackson. Now, you want to talk about ruining it? Yeah, when you got decided to get less aggressive, that ruined the game for you. You should have been in the end zone with a touchdown. You were rolling down the field, and then worry about defending after.
3: Pretty shoddy, TJ.
0: No, very good. I like that. Rubbing off on you with that. Yeah.
3: They're just there under the surface all the time.
0: Exit out about a fresca, exit swollen dome. Jason Smith, Mike Harmon live from the Fox Sports Radio studios. 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Now, coming up next, another big story out of the NFL. Are we waving goodbye for a final time to one of the biggest superstars of the last decade? That's next. 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
2: It was week 3 in the NFL. The Commanders held formation against Seattle, while the Steelers won in a divisional slugfest. The Cowboys got waxed in Brazil by the Ravens, and the Broncos bucked the Rams in a thriller. It's week 4 in the NFL. 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

0: See, this is all like the worst stuff of college football.
1: Yeah, I mean, my old rule of thumb with all of that, like, if unless he was told by people he wasn't getting drafted in the top 10, which is the alternate universe theory.
0: I can't believe that's the case because there were no, everybody needs quarterbacks.
1: I get it.
0: Fernando Mendoza was the only one.
1: I get it. All I'm saying is, remember, going into last year, how many guys were, look at all these first rounders. Look at them all. And then were any of them first rounders? No. Mendoza.
0: Yeah.
1: Mendoza.
0: Yeah, but Moore was that good where he would have been some, he would have been.
1: But I'm just saying, like, if you did it just to avoid the Jets, knowing that the Jets were going to be waiting on the other, maybe not the Jets.
0: The Jets are always waiting at the top of the draft, okay? The Jets, the Cardinals, the Browns, dude, the same teams.
1: The point is, you can't avoid them.
0: The same teams are hanging out at the top of the draft.
1: Eventually, you've got to go home, okay? Eventually, you know, if like, someone's waiting on you,
0: when you go outside,
1: yeah, come on.
0: When you go outside the pool hall, the same guys with cigarettes are all hanging out outside.
1: No, but that's what I mean. Like the guy you tried to avoid last time because he wanted to bum a cigarette or claim you owed him a buck. That, you know, it's the same guy's going to be there. It's the same thing here. Eventually, you have to go into the draft and get your cash. Now your agent, from that quote, That's about as bad as it gets, right? Because if he's any good, he transcends that, and there's at least one team that's still going to give you a mountain of cash. We've seen that time and time again. And if not, he was never that guy to begin with. So trying to avoid bad teams, yeah, that works in the draft. Come on, when did that ever happen?
0: Exit, how about a Fresca exit, Swollen Dome, Jason Smith, Mike Harmon live from the Fox Sports Radio studios. Let's find out what's trending right now in the wide world of sports before he is summoned to pitch the eighth inning for the Cubs. It's Steve DeSager.
2: Yeah, they are running out of arms. It's 8-0 San Diego over the Cubs in their wild card opener. And guys, amazingly on the roster for this series for San Diego is pitcher Joe Musgrove. He's been out for 2 years after Tommy John surgery. Just couldn't come back this year. Tried minor league rehab a month ago. Had some instructional league work. And they put him on the roster. The team has an 8-0 lead right now. They are warming him up in the pen as we speak. This is the perfect moment to bring him in. The place will go nuts when Joe Musgrove comes in. Not just because he hasn't pitched in a while. He is a native of San Diego. He pitched the first no-hitter in Padres history five years ago. It's been a magical night, about to have another goosebump moment for the locals once he comes in out of the bullpen.
0: Not another Goose Gossage moment.
2: No, although he did close out that NLCS against the Cubs, as you were referencing.
0: Are you Joe Musgrove's agent? I just want to know. Did you sign to do that? I just want to make sure.
2: No, I'm saying you want to talk about all the storylines.
0: All right.
2: That may be the best of them of the night. Padres just grounded into a double play, so they've just ended the eighth. To the bottom, the top of the ninth, Joe Musgrove, it looks like, has just finished warming up, and he's coming in.
0: Oh, yeah, so the fans are going crazy for him right now.
2: And they're going to nearly the end of game one in just a few minutes of this best of three. And did you see how Fernando Tatis Jr. scored earlier? This was the most recent Padre run in the seventh. He stole second base, and the throw down to second got away into left center field. He kept running and rounded third and scored with a head-first slide. He scored from first on a steal of second base. Michael King, the Padres starter tonight, had a no-hitter until one out in the seventh. It was an infield single. He went seven innings with 97 pitches thrown. And the Padres, by the way, hit two home runs in the first inning. Sarah Langstedt, in all postseason games, when a team hits multiple home runs in the first inning of a playoff game, said teams are 21-2. The most recent loss in this situation, Yankee Stadium 2 years ago when they gagged the World Series game against the Dodgers. But when these Padres this year even score five runs in a game, they have a near 900 winning percentage. It'll be 66-8. After tonight, when they score at least five in a game. So we didn't get the no-hitter, not even a combined no-hitter. We did get a combined no-hitter, remember, from Houston in the World Series just a few years ago.
3: Yeah, but they cheated, Steve. It doesn't count.
2: But the playoff evening, and it's been a good one, is just about to conclude in San Diego. The Yankees were up 2-0 on Boston in the seventh. 9-0 the final. Two Massachusetts natives are the Yankee stars. Cam Schlittler the win with 10 strikeouts in 6 1/3. Ben Rice, 4 hits, including a solo homer and a grand slam. The White Sox took their wild card opener at Houston, up 5-0 in the fifth. 6-3 was the final. And Atlanta at home beat Philadelphia 5-3. Austin Riley, 3-run homer, bottom of the eighth. WNBA playoff wins for Indiana to stay alive against Vegas. 15 assists for Caitlin Clark. And New York won at home, sweeping number one Minnesota 2-0. NHL season opening wins for Boston, Montreal, and for Florida. 1-0 in overtime at Carolina. Back to you.
0: Thank you, Steve-O. Jason Smith Show with my best friend, Mike Harmon. Coming up next. Yes, everybody going crazy in San Diego. Again, it feels like Game 7 of the World Series. Like, but they're going to win it.
1: But Musgrove comes in, you see the dugouts losing their mind, woo, right? I mean, it's awesome.
0: Now, earlier tonight, we talked about Lamar Jackson and how I don't think, as great as he is, and people know it and seen his career, I don't think people understand just how great a career he is having. I'm going to say the same kind of thing for one MLB star who had a huge game today. As great as he is, as great as everybody knows he's been this year, I don't think people understand quite how good he is.
1: Colson Montgomery.
0: That's not Colson Montgomery. It's coming up next. Jason and Mike, Fox Sports Radio.
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0: and Foo Fighters' Tiny Desk concert.
1: Yeah. Saw them open for the Police, going all the way back to 2008.
0: Top of the ninth. Padres lead the Cubs 8-0. Joe Musgrove in the game for the Padres. His first game since October 2nd of 2024.
1: Yeah.
0: And the Cubs got a little bit going on right now. A throwing error has helped load the bases with one out in the ninth inning. So Padres still not a lot to fear here, but the ninth inning, okay, now getting a little bit, oh, we got bases loaded.
1: Crowd here. A little different, though. You still got folks with their towels losing their minds, and then every other person kind of standing there in stunned silence.
2: Where's Kwanzaa?
0: So again, we'll have more on this
1: game. We're gonna win.
0: Coming up in a few minutes. But, you know, listen, we talked about earlier in the show, Lamar Jackson. I don't think, as great as he is, we've all seen his career, we've all seen him play. I don't think everybody really understands how great of a career he is having. And you look at the play Sunday that he had with 7 seconds to go, completing that final pass, sets up the game winning field goal. Like, that's something that, you know, not many guys can do in the game. Like, you talk the best guys in the game. I don't know that Josh Allen can do that, right? I don't know that, you know, maybe Mahomes can do it, but I don't know. I don't know that Matthew Stafford can do it, right? I don't think people understand just how good of a career he is having. The same can be said. And we've seen this guy now for 2 years. We saw him burst onto the scene a year ago, and you see the year he's having, and everybody understands, boy, he's a really good pitcher. But I don't think people understand just how great of a year that Cam Schlittler is having for the Yankees, how dominant of a season he is having for the, he's going to get MVP votes behind Yordan Alvarez in the American League.
1: Hey, Yordan Alvarez scratched and clawed to get them to 81-81.
0: I mean, for a Yankee team that has missed Judge for most of the season, has been missing Giancarlo Stanton basically since they got him.
1: It's been a long time.
0: Gerrit Cole coming back. It's been really difficult, but he has been, and when you saw him getting compared a week ago to Jacob DeGrom, and, you know, this is peak DeGrom. Like, you're talking, 2018, 2019 Mets, where every time he went out, he was a no-hitter threat and his ERA was around one. That's the year that Cam Schlittler had this year. And to come into the game tonight where, you know, you want to save the bullpen. You want to make sure you're at the top of your game. 6 1/3 innings, strikes out 10, doesn't allow a run. Like, and yes, he threw a lot of pitches, right? Mm-hmm. Okay. Threw 117 pitches and Aaron Boone got him out of the game, but he set the tone for everything with the Yankees tonight. He has been their most valuable player all season long. And he's been this great. And I don't know if people are just going to start appreciating him more. Cause look, you play a playoff game, national TV, you do it like this, you gain it. But now you're seeing him on the biggest of the big stage, and maybe they win this round, they go on to the next round, and suddenly Cam Schlittler, you look at him and go, man, is there another pitcher in baseball better than him right now? Like, I don't know that there is. He's just that good, and he's been that good all year, and he moved that into tonight.
1: Well, it's been a beautiful thing. Like, when we talk about pitching, and it's like me off and lamenting offensive line play, right?
0: Sure.
1: Same thing with pitching. Can we find one guy on a roster? I mean, you do it with the Mets. I've certainly done it with the White Sox. Even though they're in the playoffs, they win today. There's still that, how many innings are you going to get out of your starter? Right. Am I going to get 5 or 6 routinely? Not where that becomes
0: six is that's the greatest start ever, man. We get 6.
1: But the last couple of years, and obviously the downturn in velocity and performance this year, but Paul Skeens had 2 ridiculous years. Mizorowski is on an absurd run in Milwaukee. Unfortunately, he plays in Milwaukee. So yeah. I don't know how many times people really get to see him except for a quick montage of his biggest moments, or here, let's string together all pitches over 105 miles an hour kind of thing. But for Schlittler, you get the benefit of the fact that you get a lot of primetime games and standalone opportunities as a member of the Yankees, finishes with a sub-2 ERA, only 14 wins, which again reminds you that wins as a stat sucks.
0: Yeah,
1: because it is so hard in today's age.
0: Third in Major League Baseball in strikeouts. He's first in ERA in the American League. Like, like he's going to get MVP votes. Like the, granted, it is that crazy year in the American League. Look, Judge was out. He was hurt a lot of time. Alvarez having a triple crown.
2: Yeah,
0: type
2: but they,
0: year.
2: He cheated.
0: You know, I'm sure
1: Miguel Guerrero Vargas, forgot how to hit the ball.
0: Vargas will get votes.
1: Oh, he's
0: too,
1: got to. Absolutely.
0: Right. But like Schlittler will get MVP votes this year. That's how good he is.
1: Yeah. No, he's been amazing.
0: A former Dodger prospect, Miguel Vargas.
1: Well, I mean, they can't keep them all. You know, he has so many roster spots. But you look at Yankee pitching this year. I mean, and it's not often you finish a regular season and get to the post going, well, they're going to really rely on their pitching this year. It's usually they're going to score enough runs, and hopefully you get serviceable pitching. This year it's, we need everything we can from Schlittler and the rest of these starters to get us through.
0: Exit Abbott Afresca, exit Swollen Dome, the Jason Smith Show with my best friend, Mike Harmon. I mean, MVP votes for this guy. He's got the Yankees on the verge of the next round of the playoffs all by himself.
1: How does that make you feel?
0: Oof. Well, how about this? I heard from my dad.
1: Hey, I won't.
0: More on the big night in baseball next, Fox. We are.
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11: Is it too soon to eliminate the Lions from contender status after two games? So as of this moment, it is absolutely not too soon. They're porked. The eyeball test, the hearing test is ugly with a capital U. You cannot take this team seriously. You can't. Two games in and the Motor City assembly line has produced a lemon. You won't get a lemon. They got a lemon. And unfortunately, I don't believe there's a recall available. Like, what are you going to do? And you say the offensive line had guys out. We took the Bills, and the main reason we took the Bills because the offensive line was a problem, and it took the Lions about half the game to figure things out, and by then they were playing catch-up, and they never did catch-up. They had some mustard and whatnot.
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12: 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Caleb Williams is going to be back in a few weeks. The NFL, television executives, the city of Chicago, the Bears locker room, Everybody except the Vikings and the Lions and the Packers breathed a sigh of relief. Caleb Williams is more than just a really good quarterback. The NFL has two quarterbacks in the entire league playing on Thanksgiving and Christmas. Josh Allen and Caleb Williams. Two, not even Mahomes. 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Folks, remember when Wemby cried during a regular season loss? 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
13: Everything's just about final on this Tuesday night. The late hockey game, yes, it's opening night in the NHL, has Vegas at home leading Chicago 4-2 with under 10 minutes to go. Earlier wins for Boston and Montreal. Florida won in overtime at Carolina 1-0. The four wildcard openers in baseball are done. The late game at San Diego was dominated by the Padres. 8-0 over the Cubs to open the best of three. The Cubs offense went 3-for-31, 11 strikeouts. Winning pitcher Michael King had a no-hitter until one out in the seventh. The Yankees beat up the Red Sox. It was 2-0 in the seventh, 9-0 the final. Boston's offense, 3-for-29, 11 strikeouts. The win to Cam Schlitlu at 10 of the K's in his 6 1/3 scoreless innings. The White Sox led 5-0 in the fifth, won at Houston 6-3. Atlanta on an 8th-inning homer beat Philadelphia 5-3. WNBA playoff wins for Indiana to stay alive and New York to advance. I'm Steve DeSager.
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0: Coast.
1: I'm so glad that Ben was not done because I had a mouthful of hot dog. And I, yeah.
0: Hey, Coast.
1: How you doing, Anthony? Mm-hmm.
0: How you doing? Guess what, Lorraine?
1: What?
0: You pray for me, Dirt. I'm having all surgery Thursday.
1: Oh, yes, I remember. You are going under the knife.
2: This has been going on for 2 months.
1: Yeah, unless they reschedule you again.
0: I'm going to get some teeth taken out. I'm not going under the knife.
2: You're not going under the knife?
1: No? Getting teeth taken out counts. I count that.
0: Yeah, Lorraine.
2: Oh, let's get playing guess what.
0: Then I'm going to let y'all go. Oh, you know how many blondes it takes to change the light bulb?
2: I was doing blonde jokes now. One.
0: One, because they had to ask for directions. Yeah, I have a knife.
2: Okay, there you go. That, Anthony.
1: Thanks, Anthony.
2: He'll be appearing at Ha Ha's in Baton Rouge coming up this weekend. So make sure to go out to Ha Ha's and support Anthony there. Ivan the Terrible, not handling the downfall of the embarrassing franchise in Houston very well. He's getting very upset. He told me to shut up. He says, I turned myself into a clown. Ivan, I don't know if you were watching. I know you don't want to talk about it, but hey, what were your fellow a-hole fans doing there? What were they doing? Boo! Boo, boo, boo, boo, boo! A lot of boos. A lot of boos. And I did see, I believe it was on The Athletic, the Astro players ripping their own fans for booing them and not showing up for the playoff loss. One of the relievers you've never heard of for the a-holes said the fans here are definitely spoiled with a lot of ALCS and World Series runs. And he says, we have to earn that right to bring this team back to that position. That being said, the no-name reliever said, when this team was in their first playoff series 10 years ago, Minute Maid Park was probably packed. It makes a big difference. If we were in Chicago, it'd probably be as loud as blank, he said. And the players upset, which is it's par for the course, right? These guys are all spoiled and, you know, pampered athletes, and they want everything to be perfect. And I think it's great. A franchise that has never won a legitimate World Series, a despicable bunch of a-holes that were not punished for cheating the game of baseball, the single greatest scandal in the history of baseball, and Rob Manfred allowed that franchise to get away with it. It's embarrassing. It's absolutely embarrassing. Yeah, I know. All right. Curmudgeon Wayne says, I'd rather walk into a hornet's nest than go to Fargo. There's got to be stuff to do in Fargo. It's got to be like pinball place. You can go to a bar and play pinball. No? Yeah. Late night drug tester says, with all the blowouts on night one of the MLB playoffs, they may as well let the Twins and Royals in and given the same kind of effort. Well, speaking of that, this was a historical night. We have the fun fact of the hour. As you know, we love fun facts here on the Ben Maller Show.
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2: Well, prior to Tuesday night, there were 30 postseason shutouts decided by 8 or more runs, with the Yankees and Padres both winning by that margin. This is the first time it has happened twice in the same day in baseball history. So you had a historical night of dull. All right, Ben Maller Show. Time now for the Who Am I game. This is where we pretend to be somebody else. As we call it, the Who Am I game. Ben Rice had 6 runs batted in for the Bronx Bombers. I was the last Yankee player to have 6 ribbies in a postseason game. Again, who? Ben Rice, 6 runs batted in. He had the grand salami to blow the game open there late. 6 RBIs for the Bronx Bombers. I was the last Yankee player with 6 ribbies during a postseason game. Who am I? That is the question, the answer. We'll get to it. We'll do it next.
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0: 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New episodes drop. Want to catch that? Subscribe, and it'll show up in your timeline. We'll pay off the Who Am I game in a moment. Right now, though, let's go right to the phones. And John is in the state of Georgia, and he's a Bravo fan, I believe. Hello, John. Welcome. What's going on, John? John?
1: How's it going, man? Yeah, I'm a big Braves fan. I work from like 3 in the afternoon to 3 in the morning, and one of the strange things, you know, we got that 2 o'clock slot earlier today with the game, so I got to listen to it on the radio. But our radio guys are actually pretty good. It's a guy, Ben Ingram and Joe Simpson, they call it, you know. And,
0: yeah,
1: man, it was just so – it was such a great game listening to it on the radio with them. The eighth inning, you know, when Riley hit that three-run home, it was just really –
0: That's a bailout. That is a bailout. Braves were – the Phillies had their closer on the mound. The Braves were in trouble.
1: They were, yeah. But, you know – it's one of them things, and it sounded great, but I couldn't watch it. But I just wonder, I don't know if you saw it, or did the stadium look full? What was your take on it,
0: man? It was fuller than Houston, I know that. But, you know, it seemed, people complained about the 2 o'clock start, and I agree, like you, I have weird hours, so for me, it's like it's like playing a game in the middle of the night when you play an afternoon game like that. But people complained about everything. They complain the games are at night. Oh, it's at night. Oh, we gotta wait. You know, and all this. So it's like there's no perfect solution. It is disrespectful, though. You would agree, right, John, to the Atlanta Braves?
1: I feel it was, but you know, it doesn't really bother me. I think that the Braves, you know, the Phillies are always like a thorn in the side to the Braves, you know, and getting that first win is great, but later on today, you know, it's 3 o'clock here in the East Coast, but they got to win this game. They got to, even they stand a chance, because they got to, the next is, I think it's the Dodgers, right? And
0: yes, that would be,
1: man, that's going to be,
0: well,
1: but anyway, they just,
0: all right, you're feeling good. I wouldn't get too, the Dodgers are not invincible. They look invincible. They're not invincible, so we'll see. But I thank you for staying up, and we'll see what happens with that. Christian Sanchez, Christopher Sanchez, rather, the ace of the Phillies, is on the mound in that game. Time now, though, for the payoff on the Who Am I game, and here we go. Ben Rice was oh so nice. He had 6 runs batted in.
2: Who?
0: Ben Rice for the Bronx Bombers, and it turns out that I was the last Yankees player to have 6 ribbies during a postseason game. It's been a minute. Who am I? That is the question. What is the answer? And let's see here. Alf,
2: who?
0: The alien opiner, going with inmate and former Yankee Mel Hall.
3: Wrong!
0: Who we checked last time you brought Mel Hall's name up. I think it was you. I think he's getting out in a couple of years, Mel Hall. He's been in prison for a long, long time. Femi in Minnesota going, Susan Rice is the answer. Who else? Maller Prop Guy says Babe Ruth. He regularly had 6 ribbies or 6 ribeyes during the regular season and postseason play. That's from Maller Prop Guy. Jerry in a Jar says it would be J.J. McCarthy's spiraling career. That's the answer. Who else? Fargo Pete says got to be Fargo native. Roger Maris. There you go. What else do we have? Page down. Rob in the 321 says former Yankee great Toby Hera. Didn't he play like a dozen games or something like that for the Yankees 1 year? Toby Hera. That's a name only old dudes know. Toby Hera. Frank Hauser going with God Sham God as his answer. What else do we have? Lucille Ball from Eileen in San Francisco, no longer banned from the X machine. She's back. What do we have? SCF Page, Dan. Eric's going with Robinson Cano, don't you know? Who else do we have? Geography teacher from Michael in Tulsa. Page, Dan. Mr. October, Reggie Jackson. And other people just commenting on Anthony in Anaheim and his phone calls. All right, one more time. So Ben Rice, 6 runs batted in for the Bronx Bombers, and I was the last Yankee player to have six ribbies during a postseason game. Who am I? All right, Lorena, who am I?
2: The man with the voice, Morgan Freeman.
0: Morgan Freeman, is that correct? No.
2: Darn it.
0: The correct answer, wasn't Morgan Freeman on College Game Day? He looked kind of old. Wasn't that, somebody said that? Somebody sent that to me, said he was, I think it was him.
2: Well, he is kind of old.
0: Well, he is old. He's like old, really old. Like old, old. Good for him. To be old. It's good. It's lucky to be old. The correct answer is Robbie Cano, don't you know, back in 2011. Along with Hideki Matsui, Bernie Williams, and Bobby Richardson, the other Yankees to do it back in the day. Maller here. 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
0: What is the biggest consequence of Jackson Dart potentially missing most or all of the 2026 Giants season? The Giant fans, the audio message is rather simple. Jackson Dart's future with the Giants is endangered. The franchise quarterback of the future, Jackson Dart. Well, it turns out that tag is not a lifetime subscription. Just because you have been given the title quarterback of the future, franchise quarterback of the future, that is not a lifetime subscription. It is just not. You can cancel it anytime. And it would appear, based on what has happened here now, Dart simply hasn't accomplished enough to secure a reserved parking spot as QB1. He doesn't have the gig.
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10: Is the Giants season over? Overall, the NFC is much more wide open. Mm-hmm. Jackson Dart is terrific, right? All you have to do is take a look at what the Giants' production has been in the games he has played versus what he has not played. When he has played, 18 touchdowns, 5 picks. When he has not played, 6 touchdowns, 6 picks, right? So you see the impact he has on the team. But throwing all of this into what we have seen, number one, yes, the Giants follow Jackson Dart, but they are talented enough with a schedule coming up that the next two games are at home, and they include the Titans, who stink, and the Cardinals, who are the Cardinals, because the Chargers might stink. So you have a couple of games now that you can win and feel good about.
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10: In two games, Josh Allen has now totaled 9 touchdowns. Josh Allen has had a number of incredible seasons, MVP seasons over the course of his career. What I've seen so far, this might wind up being his best, and that's bleeping scary. I mean, really, 9 touchdowns through 2 weeks. This is what it is for the guy. Like, this looks like it's going to be his best season in the NFL yet. And I mean, he has had MVP seasons. He has had incredible seasons. He has had in the middle of a Hall of Fame career. At the age of 30, this is going to wind up being his best season. He's had years with 35 touchdowns, 37 touchdowns. He's done everything. This looks like Josh Allen at his peak.
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9: The Yankees dominated their wild card opener 9-0 over Boston. Ben Rice with 4 hits, including a solo homer and a grand slam. Aaron Judge of New York is out this series with a strained calf. In San Diego, the Padres shut out the Cubs 8-0. Winning pitcher Michael King had a no-hitter until 1 out in the 7th. The Padres, over the final 3 weeks of the season, went 17-3. The White Sox won at Houston 6-3. The Astros, with runners in scoring position, went 0-7. And the day started in Atlanta, where the Braves' Austin Riley hit a 3-run homer bottom of the 8th, beating Philadelphia 5-3. The loss to closer Joan Duran, who pitched 2 innings. The Giants released wide receiver Odell Beckham. WNBA playoff wins for Indiana and for New York, which eliminated number 1 Minnesota. And among the NHL season openers, Florida in overtime won 1-0 at Carolina. Victories for Boston and Montreal. I'm Steve DeSager.
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0: It's definitely not the Philly special. Not the Philly special. Welcome in the beginning of another hour of the Ben Maller Show. 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See how that works there. It's all about the disclosures. And then I think I got this message. It was Lauro, our guy, my old producer, when I worked at briefly worked at that other station in Boston. And Lauro was one of my board ops there. And he said, "Hey, Maller, can you tell me about DraftKings?" I said, "Yes, Lauro Jr., absolutely I can. The wait is over. Football is here, and so is DraftKings. 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Right now, use the promo code Maller, M-A-L-L-E-R, to claim your special offer at DraftKings. 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The crown is yours. Our in-depth, around-the-clock team coverage continues. And our lead this hour from Georgia, we go to the South below the Mason-Dixon line. Now, we were going to start this hour. The plan, if you look at the big board, not a list, big board. If you look at the big board, the plan in our afternoon production meeting was to start with the Padre-Cub game. That game was such a dud. How big a dud was it? It was such a dud, we decided to pivot. And we're going to start with the game that was the better game. And that's not the game in San Diego, Cubs and Padres. So we'll go later to the late game. We'll start with the early game on the National League side of the card. And dum-da-dum-dum-dum. But the better story is in that Atlanta-Philadelphia game. So wild card round, game number one. And after a season in the dungeon, Austin Riley, who was not only a baseball player, he had been terrible for the Atlanta Braves this year. Well, he woke from his coma and hit the Earl Weaver special. That's an outdated reference, but there used to be this little guy, little short guy who managed the Baltimore Orioles named Earl Weaver, and he loved the three-run homer. And he would have absolutely loved the fact that Austin Riley hit a three-run bopper off the Philadelphia Phillies closer, Joan Duran, in the eighth inning. And that lifted Atlanta to a 5-3 win over Philadelphia in game number one of the National League series there. The Phillies had taken a 3-2 lead in the seventh inning. You saw the game. You know, it was an afternoon game, but JT Realmuto, the catcher, hit a two-run triple, and that led the Phillies to take the lead briefly. And then the interim manager, Donnie Baseball, Don Mattingly, made what many are saying is an unconventional move for modern baseball. What did Don Mattingly do? Well, he decided to bring in Duran as closer in the seventh inning. Yeah, oh my God, oh my God. Yep, yeah, can you believe that? What is he trying to kill him? Trying to kill him. Brought in his closer in the seventh inning. And he hadn't pitched in the seventh inning all year because, of course, none of these guys go above and beyond the call of duty. It's the bare minimum, the bare necessities. That's how baseball's operated for years. They don't go above and beyond. There's no pride in performance. Do the bare minimum. Save it for the playoffs. Okay, fine. So Mattingly getting ripped because it didn't work. Donnie Baseball had the strategy all mapped out, said it was all planned out. Now, Mattingly did defend the move afterwards, Donnie Baseball saying, we had our best guy out there. You know, the best means as good as all the rest. You live with this one. Close quote from Don Mattingly. Nonetheless, he's still getting charbroiled, Don Mattingly, for this. It's a good jumping off point. Let us discuss. So the question here, Philadelphia Phillies manager Don Mattingly and his decision to use closer Joan Duran in the seventh inning. Use him early. That's much earlier than you normally would bring in a closer. Thumbs up or thumbs down? Thumbs up, thumbs down, based on the decision, not the result. Based on the decision, not the result. So I've got BMX bike, Potbelly, and Mayo Clinic. And we'll combine all of these things together and we'll see which way the ball bounces on this one. So in terms of the question, Don Mattingly getting killed here for this decision to bring in his closer early, you go thumbs up or thumbs down. Again, just based on the decision, not the outcome. We know the outcome. If you just based on the outcome, that's a terrible decision. But I'm going to go thumbs up. I like the move, so I'm going to go thumbs up. Don Mattingly committed the unforgivable baseball sin. He used his top pitcher when the game actually mattered instead of saving the top guy for some hypothetical situation that may or may not happen down the line. And it's old school. And when I say old school, it's like what I was raised on. I guess I'm old. But it was old school, and Mattingly made the right call. He did. You can't coach scared. We have the audio. I just saw this, but we have the audio. Here's Don Mattingly. Let's hear what he had to say.
11: Yeah, we show up and play. And these guys have been here before, so that game the other day felt like a must win. I mean, we didn't know what was going to happen in the other game, playing at the same time. So, I mean, that was a must win for us there. We're back there tomorrow.
0: All right, back there tomorrow. It's kind of generic. But he stood by the move. Baseball spent roughly 100 years telling us that managers should trust their gut. And it's only the last 20 years or so that they've gotten away from that, really the last 15 years, give or take. So you're not supposed to trust your gut. You're supposed to trust the algorithm. You're supposed to trust the sabermetrics, the super nerds, the Ivy League people that use big words so they sound smarter. Those people. And of course now, after all that 100 years of baseball where you trust your gut, now people are angry because Don Mattingly trusted his gut. What's wrong with you, Donnie Baseball? So Duran, the closer, is by all accounts the top pitcher the Phillies have in their bullpen. And they were going against the meat of the Atlanta Braves lineup, and you want to lose with your top guy. Now, you want to win with your top guy, but if you're going to lose, you're like, okay, I got a top guy out there, and that's that. And the plan did not fail. The execution failed. The plan was effing brilliant by the Fighting Phils. The plan was effing brilliant. The execution failed. So Duran, the closer, he breezed through the seventh. He saw the game. He pitched very well in the seventh. I think it was like 11 pitches or something like that. But with two outs in the eighth inning, the old bugaboo popped up. This unraveled. Now, why did it unravel? Duran blew it because he gave up the home run to Austin Riley, if you're looking at the Philadelphia Phillies side of things. However, there was a play by the Phillies that opened things up and rattled Duran, the closer. And that play was made or not made by shortstop Trey Turner, who has been Edward Scissorhands defensively. He's been terrible. And he failed to make a play that would have changed the game dramatically. And it was a play that you have to make. And we're not doing it. It was the infield single. It was a difficult play, but not an impossible play. A big league shortstop should make that play. You got to make that play in the playoffs. He crossed over second base to field the ball and then did not get the runner out at that particular point. So, nobody gets, in the playoffs, you don't get the perfect scenario. It's not a country club. You're asked to go above and beyond the call of duty, which is what supposedly makes it fun. And you don't get your nap time like you're supposed to get and your preferred inning. You don't get all those things. You don't save the parachute. There's an old line. You don't save the parachute because you're worried you might need it closer to the ground. No. When you fall out of the plane, you wait a couple of seconds or so and then you pull the parachute. You don't wait and say, well, maybe I should get a little closer to the ground to pull the parachute. No. So I don't have a problem with what Mattingly did. It obviously backfired and blew up and the Braves won the game and all that. But I like it. I'm fine with it. And so we'll see what happens here as the Phillies now face elimination. Atlanta one win away from a date in La La Land with the Dodgers. Now, to the late game on the National League card in San Diego. To San Diego we go. NL wildcard, Cubbies and Padres, America's finest city. It's on the police cars. It used to be on the police cars. I don't know if it is anymore. It used to be on the police cars when I was down there. Anyway, the Padres. Boy, you talk about a waylay situation. They waylaid the Cubs. 8-0. 8-0. They served up steaks of bear. You get a steak of bear. You get a steak of bear. You get the Cubby bear. 8-0 in game number one of the NL wildcard series. So that means the Padres now, going back to the regular season, are 18-3 over their last 21 games. I'm told that's good. PED cheat forever, Fernando Tatis. Currently got the good stuff there. He had the party starter. He had the party favors there to begin the night as Fernando Tatis Jr. blasting the very first pitch he saw. 405 feet, a leadoff ding-dong for Fernando Tatis Jr. Manny Machado, who was stealing money much of this year for the Padres. Machado homered in the first inning as well. San Diego's starting pitcher, Michael King, the former Yankee, flirting with a no-hitter. He allowed one hit over seven scoreless innings with eight strikeouts. The no-hit bid was broken up by Nico Horner of the Cubbies there, broke it up in the seventh. Now, the better story is on the Chicago side in the losing locker room. The Cubs starting pitcher, Matthew Boyd, rode the vomit comet as he got absolutely smashed to smithereens. So the question, what the hell happened to the Chicago Cubs? What happened to the Cubbies in the opener of the MLB playoffs? So apparently nobody told the Cubs that the playoffs actually started on Tuesday. They did not get the text message that they needed to be. They thought that was a workout. Oh, we'll show up. Let's kind of go through the motions. Okay, that's good. Why not? So they showed up to the ballpark. There they were at Petco Park in downtown San Diego with all the crackheads around the ballpark and the fentanyl addicts right there in downtown San Diego. Go visit San Diego. It's beautiful. Downtown, way to go. So they're down there at Petco like tourists, and they accidentally wandered for some reason into a private event, and that was the game. They spent nine innings playing possum, and unfortunately nobody explained to Craig Counsell's baseball team the part where they have to stop playing possum. They didn't stop playing possum. And we got to go back to Matthew Boyd, the starting pitcher for the Cubs, who got the ball from Craig Counsell there, starting a playoff game, not his first playoff appearance or anything like that. And it looked, while he was on the mound, like he was working the lunch rush at Potbelly Sandwich Shop. He's serving up sandwiches. You get a meatball sub. You get a meatball sub. You get a meatball sub. Everybody gets a meatball sub. Now, meanwhile, Pete Crow Armstrong, the golden boy, Mr. Chicago, was Mr. Whiff-a-go in this particular game. Three strikeouts. He did have a walk. Whee! Three strikeouts, though, for Mr. MVP. You've all given him the MVP there, Pete Crow Armstrong. The Cubbies ended up getting not only hoodwinked, they were bamboozled and hornswoggled, and they got all three. And Michael King, who was on the mound, he did not pitch against the Cubs. He conducted a nine-inning faith-healing convention. Petco Park was like a baseball tent revival there. They were wild and crazy. Man, it was like the World Series there for the Padre fan. The Padre fans, it was such a crazy scene there. It was like a faith-healing convention type thing where you're like, whoa. I think some of the people had left the ballpark. They were speaking in tongues by the middle part of that game there. As they got it done, and Tatis starting things off with the home run, and the 35,000 people got baptized there in San Diego from that home run. And Chicago's offense produced just three hits in a playoff game. They must have used the same hitting strategy the Red Sox used in their game, just three hits, presumably because San Diego eventually got bored late in the game, and so the Cubs got a few garbage time hits. And the Cubbies cranking up the old AC/DC for this game. They were thunderstruck. Absolutely thunderstruck. All right, final point. Let's go back. I want to go back to the Yankees and Red Sox game because there was something said on the broadcast which was so ridiculous. I thought I might have not heard it. I thought maybe my mind was playing tricks with me and this conversation did not happen. So I don't know if you were watching the game. It was on NBC. I don't know if you saw the game or not. Maybe you did. Maybe you have no idea what I'm talking about, but I'm going to relay what I heard, and then I want to talk about it. So during the Red Sox-Yankee game, the broadcast had Lou Merlone, who was there, and Anthony Rizzo, and they had Joe Girardi. But this is Lou Merlone, who's a Red Sox homer, and then Anthony Rizzo, who played for the Yankees a couple years ago and all that. So they were there doing their thing, and it seemed like Rizzo made an excuse and for the Red Sox, and then Lou Merlone backed up the excuse. So let me explain. So both agreed that the Red Sox were winning too much. Remember the Red Sox won 27 of 30 games? Remember that? A crazy month of baseball, 27-3 over a 30-game stretch. And that led Lou Merlone and Anthony Rizzo, seemingly with a straight face. I don't think I was getting punked. They claimed that that much success put a strain on the team mentally and physically. All right. Now I'm paraphrasing. That's what they said. So here's the question. You've got Lou Merlone and Anthony Rizzo claiming the Red Sox, they won too much. They won too much during their 27-3 stretch of baseball. And it took a toll on the team mentally and physically. So how are you processing this conversation, if at all? All right, so this take, and I'm in the hot take business, this take is so egregious, this hot take, that it deserves a whole page of puffy stickers and a whole crate of juice boxes. That is how egregious this is. In the pantheon of meathead former jocks who benefit from the jockocracy to get these great broadcasting jobs, and there have been plenty of them that have done this, this is head and shoulders and a protein shake above the competition. Like, what are we doing? Does someone need to call the Mayo Clinic? Boston came down with a severe case of winning too much. Oh, no! The Red Sox won 27 of 30. Oh, my God! Yeah, only modern professional sports could diagnose winning as a medical condition. Way to go, Lou Merlone and Anthony Rizzo. Dum-da-dum-dum-dum! My God. Imagine being paid. Imagine being paid to say that winning became such a burden. They needed a cleanse, a losing cleanse. It's so dumb. It's so dumb. It really is. It's crazy. Like, the Red Sox were victims of their own success. And somebody cue the tiny violin there and get the duck boats and all that stuff. My God. Now, that's not analytics. That is not analytics. That is something you hear, that kind of conversation, from somebody calling an overnight talk radio show at 3:30 in the morning. Kind of like when I'm on. That's what you hear, right? Somebody that spent all night at the bar and got completely sloshed and then says, let me call into Maller and give a terrible take. Okay. No. These guys were actual former athletes. Y'all tell me how important that is to be a former athlete, to give takes like that. Well, that's very important. Way to go. Now, back in my day, teams handled the burden of winning by trying to continue to win. Oh, you're such a boomer. I know. Yes, the Red Sox didn't need just one loss. They needed a slumpcation is what they needed. They needed a slumpcation. Talk about first world problems. It is the Ben Maller Show. There's a line open for the first time all night. If you'd like to snatch that line right now, 877-99 on Fox. Now, you don't have to call. There's plenty of people on hold here, but there's one line open, 877-996-6369. Also on X, at Ben Maller. That is at Ben Maller if you'd like to be part of the live radio program. Well, somebody's got some explaining to do involving the pregame festivities at one of these Major League Baseball playoff games. Also, a reminder that social media is forever. Forever and ever and ever. We'll get to that, and we will do it next. However, it's a block party kind of a day, and it is the A block. What hour is it?
12: Number two.
0: Well, the football season is heating up. 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
16: It was week three in the NFL. The Commanders held formation against Seattle, while the Steelers won in a divisional slugfest. The Cowboys got waxed in Brazil by the Ravens, and the Broncos bucked the Rams in a thriller. It's week four in the NFL. 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

0: 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And if you love the show, we're on 5 nights a week, 4 hours a night. It's 20 hours. One-man show. Normally the two-man shows these days, but just one gas bag here, blowing the nighttime hours away, one take at a time. 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That's 877-996-6369. Also on X at Ben Maller. That's at Ben Maller. Lorena's hitting a bunch of buttons right there. You can say hello to Lorena, FSR Tech Queen.
1: I love this song.
0: And the Koopa Loop at a Bronco Fan. Your comments can and will be used against you in the court of the Maller Militia, so please act accordingly. Back to it. Patrick in San Diego, a.k.a. DJ Spin. Now, Patrick's been a loyal minion for many, many years, and I don't know how many years exactly, but he's been with the show a long time. We love Patrick. He gets very protective of his Padres. Very protective. He's like a helicopter parent when it comes to the Padres. And so he was offended, but what I thought was mostly a ripping the Cubs monologue and talking about what it was like in San Diego. It appeared to be like a religious revival. It's like a World Series atmosphere for a freaking wild card game on a random Tuesday night in September. And so I thought that was very kind. I was Benny Brightside when it came to the Padres. But no. No. DJ Spin Patrick in San Diego says, I knew it! I knew it! And you are going to say something about Fernando Tatis's PEDs. So am I not supposed to bring that up? I didn't know the rules. Are there rules? Am I in trouble now?
2: Shut your yap.
0: He served an 80-game suspension for cheating in 2022 and then couldn't hit a home run the first half of the season, then all of a sudden starting hitting home runs again. I don't know why. I'm sure there was nothing odd about that. I don't think he went to any pharmacy or anything like that. Or I'm sure he did not get anything to help him hit home runs. No. I am not saying that. Let the record show, I do not believe Fernando Tatis, who could not hit a home run to save his life the first part of the season, I do not believe he went back on the PEDs again. I do not believe that. So I don't want

0: round? Do they go crazy in hockey? No, they don't. Okay.
1: No, they don't even touch the conference trophy.
0: Yeah.
1: You know, when they win their conference, they don't even touch that.
0: Baseball players, man. They let their hair down, those baseball players, man. They have a good old time. Good old time, yeah.
1: Hey, you know, on your first read, your however was spot on, asshole. Good job by you.
0: Oh, well, thank you. I appreciate that. As you know, I am an honorary Masshole. As you know, Masshole Mickey, may he rest in peace. He gave me the nickname, so I've been deputized by a true person from the Commonwealth. So there you go.
1: No, you nailed it, brother.
0: All right.
1: Awesome.
0: Thank you, Scotty. All right. There's Scotty on the pike driving around out there working.
2: Can I ask a question, Ben?
0: Yes, Koopa Loop would like to add a question. You want to go wicked? You want to say wicked?
2: Why are hockey fans so obsessed with the original six?
0: It is annoying. It is annoying. I couldn't answer. I'm
2: like,
0: not.
2: Cool, the
0: I'm
2: franchise not... has been around a long time. Like, do we do that when the Bears and the Packers play?
0: No.
2: Like,
0: it's even worse than that. You know, the Cardinals are one of the original franchises.
2: Oh yeah, yeah, yeah.
0: No one's saying, hey, I'm a fan of an original NFL franchise, the Cardinals. No one in Arizona is bragging about that. They don't do it. Yeah. The funniest thing about hockey people is they bitch at me when I don't talk about hockey. And then when I talk about hockey, they bitch at me because I'm talking hockey, not the way they want me to talk hockey. So there's really a no-win situation. I am fascinated that they decided to start their season, though, at the same time of the baseball playoffs, at the same exact time, like the prime time TV window. And they're like, oh, let's play some hockey here. I was like, who sits in that boardroom and says, this is a good idea? Let's do that. Why not? That, what could possibly go wrong with that? Ferg Dog says some in the Maller militia might not like it, but I appreciate the back-to-back baseball monologues. I don't do the streaming thing. I'm too old and set in my ways for it, so I wouldn't even know who won the games if you didn't cover them, Ben. Thank you. That's from Ferg Dog. Well, I do this as a public service for you. I do this as a public service for you. DJ Spin Patrick in San Diego says, my first call was a week before Weed Man's first call. I've been through the archives, not saying I'm better than Weed Man. Never, never say that. But I've been beside him and you since then. That's a long time. Yeah. Eileen in San Francisco says the Knicks did not want LeBron. They did not want LeBron, and okay, well, they didn't have money for LeBron. Kathy in Madison says that she is listening to the show once again on the Big 1070 in Madison, Wisconsin. What are you doing, Kathy? You're listening on your local station. What is wrong with you? There you go. It says a modern day, I guess the place she goes to listen on all these other cities' websites did not work, so she's listening on the local station there in Madison. It is the Ben Maller Show, and who goofed, I've got to know. Who goofed, I've got to know. Pre-game, Yankees and Red Sox in the Bronx, and there was something missing. There was something missing from the game there. Pre-game festivities, Yankees and Red Sox. Did you see this story? No? You didn't see this? All right, so the Yankees are playing the Red Sox. Fine, whatever. They play each other seamless all the time. Blood rivals, we're told. And guess who somehow did not get introduced before the game? That would be none other than number 99 in your program, but number one in your heart, Aaron Judge. Now, Judge is not on the active roster, but normally the protocol is you introduce even the players that are hurt. Judge was not introduced prior to the Yankees and the Red Sox game one. He is not on the wild card roster because of a calf injury. The omission, though, was strange because the Yankees did introduce multiple other players who were not on the active roster, which leads to the question, who goofed? I've got to know. So a very odd decision there. And there was the omission by the pregame team there for the New York Yankees, and there was no explanation that was given. Did Judge have to go take a doo-doo or something like that? Maybe he was not available. I don't know. But he was not introduced there And Judge had said he planned on being able to play for the Yankees, and obviously that did not happen. It is the Ben Maller Show. Yankees one win away from advancing, then Judge can be on the roster in the next round. Time now for the Insta Trivia. Atlanta Braves infielder Ozzie Albies became the first player to blank in postseason history. Again, Braves infielder Ozzie Albies became the first player to blank in postseason history. That's the Insta Trivia, the answer. And Maller to the third degree. We'll get to that. We will do it next.
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0: show, Fox Sports Radio. Reminder, next hour, we'll have the Queen of Hearts with Lorena, so we need some questions. Hashtag Queen of Hearts if you'd like to send a question in.
1: Oh, we just love love, don't we, Bill?
0: Speak for yourself. That'll be next hour, the Queen of Hearts, hashtag Queen of Hearts, which many of you are too stupid to know how to spell, so try your best, which means as good as all the rest, the Queen of Hearts with Lorena. She'll give love advice, stock market advice, AI, you name it, global, any global issues you want resolved, the peace in the Middle East, she'll help you with that. The whole thing, next hour. And here is the instant trivia. Atlanta Braves infielder Ozzie Albies became the first player in postseason history to do blank. Again, Ozzie Albies, first player to blank in the history of the baseball postseason. And that is the question. What is the answer? And let's see, does anyone know the answer? We go to the Great Unwashed and catch a can of corn from Alf the Alien Opiner. Femi just went with Michael Jackson as his answer. Play a flute while running the bases from Jerry in a Jar. Now, that would be good. If he had done that, that would have been very impressive. What else do we have? A page down. I can't read that. Score a hat trick from JT the Wingman. That'd be pretty cool. Cam Scataboo from Robin, Minnesota. It appears no one's listening. Mediocre Kabuki from Barney Miller. What else do we have? Rob in the 321 says he's the first person to be called Cuz by Anthony in Louisiana. First player to order churros during a game from Hugh on the 5. Solve a Rubik's Cube while blindfolded from Kyle. Introduced Arson Judge from Eileen in San Francisco. What else do we have? Let's see, a page down. Give birth from Johnny Q. Now, that would be impressive as well. Do you have an answer, Lorena?
1: I was going to say do it naked.
0: Do it. Play baseball naked.
1: Yep.
0: Okay.
1: Run the bases naked.
0: That'd be great.
1: Just do it naked.
0: No, that's incorrect. Ozzie Albies of the Braves became the first player to win the first ever ABS challenge in a postseason game. And that was in the second inning of the Braves game. Here we go. Here we go. Here we go. Here we go. Here we go. Here we go. Here we go.
2: To the third degree. This is when Big Ben gets grilled.
0: Koopaloop. What do we got?
3: Not long after the Dolphins fell to 0-3 on the season, it was announced that star running back Devon Achane tore his ACL and will miss the remainder of the season.
0: Yeah.
3: Ben, what are the chances that you give Miami to go winless on the season?
0: Yeah, so they're trying, the front office is trying to lose every game. At some point, late in the year, they play the Chargers, who are already eliminated. They've got the two games with the Jets. So they should win one of those games. I'm going to say the odds of the Dolphins going winless are, that's about 25%, which are pretty high, but I still think they'll accidentally win a game. Next!
3: A report published on Monday listed three NFL head coaches who may be on the hot seat heading into week four. It listed Jim Harbaugh, Matt LaFleur, and Todd Bowles.
0: Yeah.
3: Could you see any of those guys getting fired midseason?
0: Yeah, well, I don't think Harbaugh, the Chargers are too cheap to fire him during the season. I think Todd Bowles is the one that will likely get whacked first. Next!
3: Drew Aller was asked about his former head coach James Franklin's hot start as the new head coach for Virginia Tech. Aller said he's not surprised because Franklin has a good track record of turning programs around. Ben, are you surprised by Virginia Tech's 4-0 start?
0: Yes, they haven't been good in years. I was a little young guy the last time they were good, the Hokies. How do we do?
3: You pass us.
0: That is a win. Put it on the board. Wada, wada, wada. Maller here. 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
9: In two games, Josh Allen has now totaled 9 touchdowns. Josh Allen has had a number of incredible seasons, MVP seasons over the course of his career. What I've seen so far, this might wind up being his best, and that's bleeping scary. I mean, really, 9 touchdowns through 2 weeks. This is what it is for the guy. Like, this looks like it's going to be his best season in the NFL yet. And I mean, he has had MVP seasons. He has had incredible seasons. He has had in the middle of a Hall of Fame career. At the age of 30, this is going to wind up being his best season. He's had years with 35 touchdowns, 37 touchdowns. He's done everything. This looks like Josh Allen at his peak.
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12: The LSU Ole Miss, the return of Lane Kiffin, that matchup, that game, it was as advertised. I think it's seldom that we build up a game to have the type of just antics and storylines around it that it did. But this one truly lived up to it, in my opinion.
13: As I dislike the losing, whatever there is a part in there of, you know, a lot of those coaches and players, and, you know, I'm glad for him.
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17: 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I mean, Brian Daboll rushed to a blue tent one time when he got hurt. 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Like, John Harbaugh is authentic. Like, what he's feeling, you're seeing.
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0: I want to talk about these bills right here. 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Be like me. I'm a man. 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
19: There were 4 wild card openers in Major League Baseball Tuesday. The late game in San Diego went to the Padres 8-0 over the Cubs. Winning pitcher Michael King had a no-hitter until 1 out in the 7th. The Yankees led rival Boston 2-0 in the 7th inning and beat him 9-0. Winning pitcher Cam Schlittler 6 1/3 scoreless, 10 strikeouts. Ben Rice 4 hits, including a grand slam. The White Sox won at Houston 6-3 after leading 5-0 in the 5th. And Atlanta started the day with a home comeback win against Philadelphia. Philadelphia 5-3. Austin Riley with a three-run homer in the bottom of the eighth. The New York Giants released wide receiver Odell Beckham. In the WNBA playoffs, Indiana stayed alive, defeating Las Vegas. Caitlin Clark, 27 points, 15 assists. New York eliminated number one Minnesota in the first round. Among the NHL season openers, overtime wins for Vancouver and Florida. I'm Steve DeSager.
7: Gather around. Ben Maller's on.
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0: He played like rotting poo.
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7: 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Here he is, Ben Maller.
0: A Porter exporter? Huh? What? A Porter exporter? What does that mean? Welcome in the beginning of another hour of the Ben Maller Show. We are in the air everywhere, talking into a vacuum. As we keep it simple, stupid, we do coast, not you stupid, just in general, coast to coast, border to border, and beyond on the vast and prestigiously powerful microphones of FSR emanating live from the brick house. That was weird. The music went up. Guaranteed human from the world famous Fox Sports Radio studios, where legends in broadcasting worked. The great Tony Bruno helped start the network years ago. Chris Myers worked here. Kevin Frazier. Down goes Frazier. Yes. Anyway, Nature Boy chimes in. He's answering the call of the wild along with Derek, the Bills monster, and even Mikey the Insomniac. In Tampa, remember Mikey the Insomniac? He's like, hey, I'm going to have an issue with my phone for the next month, and then I'll call you again. I think it's been about a year. Haven't heard from him. He just vanished. 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And get to work. So our lead this hour, we go back to our bloodlines, to the National Football League. We go back to the NFL one more time, and our lead out of Pittsburgh, a developing story here, defensive back Joey Porter Jr. Pittsburgh Steeler defensive back Joey Porter Jr. has been the topic of a lot of trade chatter. A lot of trade rumors bouncing around the pinball machine of hot takes here this offseason and now into the season, as Porter did not get an extension and the speculation machine has been cranked up. So if you have been following this, you likely know, but perhaps you actually have a life and you're not paying that close attention to it. So good for you. The prediction market now, the gambling market lists Joey Porter Jr. as the top trade candidate. The very top trade candidate with a deal price. They say 75% chance that Joey Porter Jr. is traded by December the 1st. Really? Okay, that's still a few months away. Now, a separate next team gambling market on the prediction market list, Pittsburgh, Detroit, and Dallas. No clear favorite, but the Giants have also been mentioned as a possibility for Joey Porter Jr. That Pittsburgh would obviously not be a trade. He'd just stay where he is right now with the Pittsburgh Steelers, the Yinzers. Now, Adam Schefter tells us, former Fox Sports Radio NFL insider Adam Schefter, a lot of you don't know that, but before he went over to that small cable channel in Connecticut, Adam worked at the NFL Network, and he was our NFL insider in the early days. There's a Fox Sports Radio fun fact for you. Anyway, Adam Schefter tells us that multiple teams are interested, as we said, and the Steelers are willing to listen, but reportedly want a massive package to wheel and deal their defensive back, who is a malcontent. So that is a good jumping off point. Let us discuss the question. What does Pittsburgh entertaining Joey Porter Jr. phone calls tell you about how badly the relationship has deteriorated? So I've got Facebook, 7-Eleven, and airport fish and chips. And we will combine all of these things together, and we will bark in the park is what we're going to do. Bark, bark, park, park. So to lead off here, the Steelers, they're not taking calls because they're curious about what's available for Joey Porter Jr. They're taking calls because they're tired of Joey Porter Jr. and his shenanigans. And it's pretty obvious that's what's going on. Does anyone disagree? No one's raising their hand. No one disagrees. That's right. Now, NFL divorces, and this would be an NFL divorce. NFL divorces don't often begin with a lawyer. They don't. They begin with anonymous sources, trade speculation, whether this is planted by the Steelers or whether this is planted by Joey Porter's agent. Either way, that's how this begins. It's not your traditional, hey, here's a lawyer, I'm filing for divorce. It's some anonymous rumor that so-and-so is going to be traded. And Porter wants out. He wants a new contract. Pittsburgh brass did not meet the reserve price at the Sotheby's auction. And so, as a result, he's huffing and puffing and wants to blow the whole franchise down, and that's it. So Porter has been a healthy scratch. It's a hockey term, a healthy scratch. So far, all season, Joey Porter has been a healthy scratch. And the ghost of Mike Tomlin past is haunting the facility there in Pittsburgh. Tomlin's famous line, we want volunteers, not hostages. And that's ringing around the back room at the Pittsburgh Steelers facility there, along with the terrible towels floating in the air everywhere. So the relationship is officially headed towards eventually divorce. So there will be divorce attorneys involved in this at some point. And then we'll get to the cardboard box stage of events. And then eventually someone will have to call a U-Haul or possibly go down to Home Depot and rent one of those trucks for like $20 a day. And then, of course, we know that's always the upcharges on that and whatnot. So Porter went from franchise cornerstone in Pittsburgh to pricing himself out. The Steelers did not think he was worth the money. So now he becomes a Facebook marketplace defensive back. Serious inquiries only. If you'd like to get your hands on this item on the Facebook marketplace with Joey Porter Jr. Now enter Dallas. Always enter Dallas when a name player has been put on the auctioning block. You always have to bring in Dallas. Now we expect Jerry Jones to be all over this, to be all over this. Another shopping spree, impulse type purchase for a star player who hasn't yet made an all-pro team and is demanding one of those oversized cartoon checks. The Acme cartoon Looney Tunes check situation. So Jerry does not shop from a grocery list. He does not. Having watched this from afar, Jerry Jones does not believe in a shopping list at the grocery store. He shops from the display window. It's one of the reasons that if you go to the store and, you know, right when you check out at the store, they always have like the candy bars and they have the little knickknack things. That's an impulse purchase. You didn't go into the store needing that. And when I worked at the other station in Boston briefly, one of the other talk show hosts that I befriended, his day job was as a lollipop salesman, which sounds like it's something that Tom Hanks would play in a movie back in the day, lollipop salesman. So this guy was telling me the lollipop game, and I was fascinated by it. I didn't realize this. So he said that he worked for one of the big lollipop companies, and they would travel. He would travel a lot. He would go meet with the CEOs at like Target, Walmart, and all the big stores. And they'd have to spend a certain amount of money to buy the space right in front where you check out at eye level. The most valuable part's eye level, because that's where everyone, obviously your eyes are there. So it's like, okay, we put the lollipops there. There's going to be a bunch of people that don't really want lollipops, don't need lollipops, didn't come to the store to buy lollipops, and they're going to take the lollipops. That's Jerry Jones. Jerry Jones is like, I don't necessarily need Porter. I mean, the Cowboys aren't making the playoffs most likely, so I don't necessarily need Porter, but he's in the display case. Why not? What the hell? Let's go for it. Now, furthermore, to the boob tube we go, and Tony Romo update. Tony Romo update. Romo, is he back? Is he back in the CBS booth this weekend with Jim Nance? Hey, Jim. Hello, Jim. No. Turns out Tony Romo will not return to the Columbia Broadcasting Systems booth as the lead commentator for the Week 4 card. He is going to continue on indefinite leave following his driving while intoxicated arrest in Wisconsin. CBS sticking with J.J. Watt alongside Jim Nance rather than use the Week 4 to bring back Tony Romo. Now, Nance and Watt are going to call. You know what game they're calling? No? What do you get? What game do you think they're calling? We don't even know who has what game on TV. They are calling the Chiefs and Raiders. Yeah. When's the last time Jim Nance called a Raider game within the first 4 weeks of an NFL season? I can't recall that. I can't recall it. But that's the game. That's the big game there for the people over at CBS. Very excited. Very, very excited. Unless they're not. So Romo has publicly said he wants his old job back. Why not? It pays a lot of money, and he didn't prepare for it and just played golf and drank all the time, apparently. The network, though, remains noticeably quiet about whether or not they will bring Romo back. It has been radio silence. Radio silence. All right, so the question. CBS will continue using J.J. Watt with Jim Nance for week number 4. So when does Tony Romo will return eventually officially become Tony Romo used to work here at CBS? Remember when Romo called those games and people loved him? Yeah, okay. He didn't work here anymore. So CBS has proved that in corporate America, a lot of us already knew this if you've worked for a big corporation, but CBS has proved this is the ultimate corporate reality. The easiest way to replace a highly paid, well-known broadcaster is to just keep broadcasting without him. Just keep broadcasting without him, and that's it. You don't have to worry about it. Now, every Jim Nance, J.J. Watt game makes a comeback that much less realistic. As J.J. continues on, he's like the substitute teacher, J.J. Watt, and he's inching closer to permanent faculty. Tenured professor status for J.J. Watt, at least until the offseason, and that is when CBS has a chance to go get some other big-name broadcaster, whether it's Greg Olson or Troy Aikman or a former player, the Jockocracy, some current player that's about to retire and then wants to be a broadcaster because you just spew a bunch of cliches and you dumb people love when they get on TV and do the jock talk. You can't get enough of it. So we'll see about that. But the awkward part of this, and it is very awkward, everyone knows where this is headed, except Tony Romo, it would appear. And it's like he's sitting by the phone, completely clueless, Tony Romo, waiting for a call that is never going to come, it would appear, that Tony Romo's career as the highly paid top broadcaster, commentator on the NFL at CBS, his career is not just done in that role. It's cooked. It is sauteed. It is, you name it. It's drying out right under the 7-Eleven heating lamp right now. So they're at 7-Eleven. Just put that out there with some nuggets right out in front. And that's what you got. Now, the next big checkpoint is Thanksgiving. That is the next big checkpoint. So that is when CBS will adjust their top schedule, their top broadcasting schedule. And so if we get down to Thanksgiving, in November there. And if Tony Romo is still missing on indefinite leave at that particular point, then it's the corporate goodbye, the bye-bye, and don't let the door hit you where the good Lord split you. All right, last thing, a story that has not gotten a lot of attention because everyone's in the tank for the NFL. It's very embarrassing for the National Football League, and we're going to talk about it because we're on overnight. We can get away with it. Dateline London, jolly old London, and is it true? Is it true that the National Football League has been forced to cut ticket prices for Sunday's Colts Commanders game in London after ticket sales did not go as planned? Ding, ding, ding, ding, ding, ding, ding, ding, ding. Yes. Now, some tickets that were originally purchased for as much as $325 American, well, now those tickets have been lowered, and some tickets in those areas are being sold for a little over $100 now. What? Yeah. Tabloids over there in London, some of them have picked up on this. And so slower ticket sales, the move, of course, picked up by fans. They're outraged. The people that are outraged are the ones that bought the tickets at the $325 price point, and now those same seats are being offered for $105. What? Yeah, so these people are upset, they're angry, and one fan in particular who's like, I guess, a well-known European NFL fan, that must be a unique guy, and so this guy says he paid more than $300. He blasted the NFL, saying they don't care about the fans. Welcome to Realityville. Welcome to Realityville. The guy accused the NFL of caring primarily about filling the stadium so it looks good on TV when they show the game early on Sunday from London. Now, this guy accused the NFL of a lot of things, including the issue of just he's offending the fans in the case. He says they're going to chase fans away. Essentially is what he said. He warned that the ticket prices are going to backfire because now fans are just going to wait because they know if nobody buys the tickets, eventually the NFL will be forced to lower the prices, and that's that. All right. So the question, what do you make of the NFL being forced to lower ticket prices to the Colts Commanders game from London this weekend? So the headline here is pretty simple. It's not that complicated. The headline on this is even the NFL can oversaturate a market. That appears to be what's happening. Like, we've known for some time that it's a dirty little secret that many of the people that go to these NFL games in London are expats or military friends and family that are stationed abroad. They bus them in to go to the game. So that's been out there for a long time. It's not all the local yokels that are in England. It's a lot of people that happen to be Americans that are on military bases within reasonable driving distance from London that make that trip. So that's part of it. And Roger Goodell squeezed that London orange, and he squeezed that orange. He squeezed, right? And there's not a lot of juice left at this particular moment. Now, this is also an indictment on the Colts, Daniel Jones, and also the Commanders with Marcus Mariota and Daniels and those guys. It's an indictment on them as well, and it's kind of cool. It's kind of cool and a bit refreshing that even the billionaire suits at the NFL are not immune to basic economics. That's kind of cool. That's kind of cool. So they marketed filet mignon. It's all about filet mignon, and they've delivered so far the NFL. For this matchup, it's considered airport fish and chips. And, you know, they take their fish and chips very seriously in London. Nothing says global phenomena. Nothing at all says global phenomena quite like a clearance sale right before the game, just a couple days before the game in London. Let's lower the ticket prices. Let's have a blue light special. Well, that means it's not going very well. Do you realize the ticket price cut, if the tabloids are right here in London, that means the NFL has been forced to mark down the price of tickets almost 70%, 67%, almost 70%. And it isn't dynamic pricing. That is a full-blown distress signal is what it is. And those early suckers who paid full price and they received the royal screw job, not from Buckingham Palace. They got the screw job from the NFL headquarters on Park Avenue in New York. And that's it. They did not even get a complimentary tea. So now, how wonderful is this? You talk about America, spreading Americana to our friends in England. Right? This, does it get any more American than to fleece, absolutely fleece everyone up front and then rebrand your desperation discount as a fan engagement situation? Yeah, that's pretty good. Give out that fleece. Got to give out that fleece there. So the NFL's European gravy train, choo-choo, it's finally hit a pothole, it would appear. And Roger Goodell discovered the supply and demand situation in London at this point. It is a humiliating mess, and it proves a novel concept. Leave them wanting more. Leave them wanting more. Right, give them, show them a little tease. Don't give them everything. Right? They will not appreciate that. If you get everything, you don't appreciate it. You got to get a little bit here, a little bit there, a little bit everywhere. It is the Ben Maller Show. We'll take your calls, comments, the whole thing. If you'd like to be part of the program, you can join us at 877-99 on Fox. Also, the Queen of Hearts with Lorena. That'll be coming up. We have Too Much or Not Enough. I need a game show contestant. Now, if you want to be part of Queen of Hearts, hashtag Queen of Hearts, you don't know how to spell that. So try to figure it out. Use the spell check thing on your doohickey that you're using. We'll have Too Much or Not Enough as well. That'll be coming up a little bit later. I need a contestant at 877-99 on Fox. And here is the Maller Riddle of the Day. So during that Yankee Red Sox game on the Peacock broadcast, blank played over live action for a full 3 minutes. Again, for those of you in the back of the room, this is the Maller Riddle of the Day. You can answer this on X at Ben Maller. Here it is. During the Yankee Red Sox game, it was on the Peacock broadcast, blank played over the live action for a full 3 minutes. That is the Maller Riddle of the Day. The answer, we'll get to it, and we will do it next. However, it is a block party kind of a day, and let's see here. What hour? I know it's the A block, but what hour is it?
20: Number three.
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0: She says that to all of
1: you. High hopes.
0: Okay, whatever. The Raiders are only the fourth team in NFL history to start a season 3-0 with a rookie head coach and having made the number one or having gotten the number one overall pick in the draft the year prior. Is that too much or not enough?
1: Too much.
0: Let's find out. That is correct. They are only the second team to do that, joining the 1959 Green Bay Packers. And who was the coach of the 1959 Green Bay Packers?
1: Bart Starr?
0: No.
1: Oh, no, Vince Lombardi.
0: There you go. Look at you. That was a bonus. That was an add-on question. Here we go. Question number three. There were seven receivers that had 100 or more receiving yards in week number three in the National Football League. Is that too much or not enough, Hollering James?
1: Final answer with this one is not enough.
0: Let's find out. That is correct, James. Not enough. There were nine. Well, you're doing good. You've gotten two right so far. You get one more right. You get the win. You get the golden ticket. You're going to sell that online. You're going to keep it. What are you going to do with the golden ticket?
1: I want to give it to Tammy in Montana, unless she moved to Indiana, unless she scrambled off to Idaho, because I miss her. I want her to call me so.
0: All right. No crying. There's no crying in talk radio.
1: Okay.
0: Question four. What if I find someone else you can talk to? How about Kathy and Madison? You and Kathy. Come on.
1: Kathy don't go along with Tammy. Tammy's put the whammy on jammies.
0: Question four. There are only three players in NFL history to have more games with two rushing touchdowns and one receiving touchdown than Jahmyr Gibbs of the Detroit Lions. Is that too much or not enough?
1: Not enough.
0: You sure about that?
1: Oh, I don't know now.
0: What do you
1: think?
0: Too
1: much.
0: Oh, you're easy to... Okay. Did I screw you over or not? Let's find out. That's a winner! You get a golden ticket! You get a golden ticket!
2: Because I've got a golden ticket! I've got a golden ticket!
0: The answer is too much. Only Jim Brown and Marshall Faulk have more. Hollering James...
1: Jim Brown and Marshall Faulk! And Marshall Faulk went for the Indianapolis Colts! And did they win? Can you jump if they won, Ben?
0: Hollering James, you've just won a golden ticket. What are you going to do next?
1: I'm going to give it to Tammy and Montana only if you call me and call me.
0: Okay, all right. Well, Tammy hasn't called in a while. We'd love to hear from Tammy. All right, thank you there, Hollering James from Minneapolis, Minnesota. The Queen of Hearts is upcoming. If you want to ask Lorena a question, hashtag Queen of Hearts. That's hashtag Queen of Hearts. We'll get to that, and if you want to call in, there's a line open. You want to say hello if you want to chat with her on the phone there, on the radio, you can do that as well, 877-99 on Fox. The Queen of Hearts is next.
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0: 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Hi, Ben. What do we got?
1: No opening statement. There's
0: I was thinking about an opening statement because I had some thoughts today.
1: You did. Congratulations.
0: Thank you. The Super Bowl falls on Valentine's Day. And I just am so excited for all those men who love those teams that aren't going to make it. So you're going to have all that time to give your love to your significant other. Yeah. It's so beautiful.
1: And I think it's a great testimonial to you women that you're willing to sacrifice Valentine's Day for your man to enjoy a nice football game.
0: If your guy makes it to the Super Bowl, like his team, you better go all in. Show him you really care.
1: The Super Bowl is a cultural event. It is a holiday in America.
0: It's a phenomena.
1: All right, here we go. These are actual questions by actual listeners. All right. RPS commentator says, does every girl really... he mentions Hawk Tua here, Lorraine. I don't know what that means. On that thing, I love the drop. And then he wants to know... he wants you to represent all women, Lorraine, to see
0: I
1: if...
0: want to say no. Not all women, Hawk Tua. Actually,
1: they enjoy the Hawk Tua. They
0: a lot of women don't like it at all. They take that job part of it very seriously.
1: Okay.
0: Like, they're just not into it.
1: I got you. I'm sorry to disappoint you. A Ferg Dog writes in and says, who do you think has better game? Hollering James or Anthony in Louisiana? I need to know which one I should copy.
0: That's really hard because I gotta commend Anthony. He's very
1: stubborn.
0: Yes. Where Holler and James, he seems more volatile. You know what I'm saying? Like, he's gonna lose it if you don't call him back. Anthony, he's gonna be calm and persistent and just let you know how he feels no matter what.
1: Hey, cuz. Okay. What else do we have here?
0: Where'd you get your good humor from?
1: That's right. How's your daughter doing? Yeah. RPS also says, my girlfriend started a new job out of her comfort zone and thinks she's not doing well, while I say that it's nonsense. How could I help?
0: You are already being so supportive. We're so hard on ourselves, so anything that you can do, maybe get her one of those, like, fake plaques. Like, you're the best. You're the best at your job or something.
1: But I think anytime you start a new job, there's, like, imposter syndrome. Like, you think, you don't really belong here. And I think most people have that, don't they? It's a normal reaction for human beings.
0: Yeah, so just keep doing your best. I think that was great.
1: I remember when I started here, I had imposter syndrome, and I still do. Truck Stop Fungus writes in and says, October 1st is our 40-year anniversary. Which gift would you recommend for the old battle axe? A gift certificate for a Bax waxing or a new lawnmower.
0: both do the trimming job, which is quite nice. Oh, that's so great. 40 years. You really don't hear that very often. So congratulations.
1: That's a good run.
0: Yeah, that's awesome.
1: Must have gotten married young, I would think. Yeah. Peter writes in. This is Peter Parker, the Spider-Man. Oh, that's right. Yeah. Oh, yeah. He's just happy you're here, Lorraine. Just happy you're here.
0: I'm happy to be here, too. We are.
1: Maller here. 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
1: Now, if you look at the Bolts are 0-2 at home against the Cardinals and the Raiders. Two teams that last season combined had a 176 winning percentage. They went 6-28 last season. And that feels statistically disrespectful. You're like, well, they're so bad right now. If they scheduled Bishop Sycamore, they'd lose to Bishop Sycamore. All right. And now you look ahead. And they've gotten rid of the lightweights. Now they're playing the heavyweights. They got them lined up. Here's the upcoming schedule for the Chargers: at Buffalo, at Seattle, Broncos at home, Chiefs on the road, and then the Rams. That's 0-7.
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5: And here's what you need to know.
12: The Yankees dominated their wild card opener 9-0 over Boston. Ben Rice with four hits, including a solo homer and a grand slam. Aaron Judge of New York is out this series with a strained calf. In San Diego, the Padres shut out the Cubs 8-0. Winning pitcher Michael King had a no-hitter until one out in the seventh. The Padres, over the final 3 weeks of the season, went 17-3. The White Sox won at Houston 6-3. The Astros, with runners in scoring position, went 0-7. And the day started in Atlanta, where the Braves' Austin Riley hit a three-run homer bottom of the eighth, beating Philadelphia 5-3. The loss to closer Johan Duran, who pitched two innings. The Giants released wide receiver Odell Beckham. WNBA playoff wins for Indiana and for New York, which eliminated number one Minnesota. And among the NHL season openers, Florida in overtime won 1-0 at Carolina. Victories for Boston and Montreal. I'm Steve DeSager.
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1: Big Blue. This would be a case of Big Blue It. Welcome in the beginning of another hour of the Ben Maller Show. We are in the air everywhere, traveling at the speed of light, as we are the Lizard Squad, whatever that means, coast to coast, border to border, and beyond, on the vast and ferociously powerful microphones of FSR emanating live from another dimension, a dimension of only sound and mind to the boundaries of imagination. Guaranteed Human, hanging out here at world famous Fox Sports Radio Studios, where courtesy Flusher and Mouthwash Mike in Vegas say, "Hey, give me some of that bull." I said, "All right, we'll give you some of that bull. Why not? 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The crown is yours. Didn't want to acknowledge the baseball. We did full Maller monologues on the baseball playoffs. The Red Sox were bedraggled against the Yankees. That was a no-contest situation. Ben Rice was oh so nice, and the Yankees get the easy win, and Cam Schlittler on the mound dominating for the Yankees as the Red Sox now facing elimination tonight. And that game, Sonny Gray versus Max Fried. That is the matchup. Yankees are a minus 137 favorite currently. The early American League game, the White Sox, who won yesterday, they got a letter from the Pope. The White Sox will send Sean Burke to the mound versus Hunter Brown of the cheating a-holes. Houston is favored in that one. And the first game of the day is the Philadelphia Phillies, the Atlanta Braves. And the Phillies, with Christopher Sanchez on the mound, are favored at minus 108, Philly losing late against the Bravos yesterday. And the Cubs in the late game got mollywopped by the Padres, and the gas man, Kevin Gausman, will be on the mound there for the Cubs, and Nick Pivetta for the Padres in the late game. And the Padres are favored, as you might imagine, in that game. But our lead this hour, don't bury the lead, my man. Oh, we're not going to bury the lead. Let's start out with a little hot football, and we go to Jersey. Another shake-up with Big Blue. Another shake-up with Big Blue. After trading for J.J. McCarthy, we have now learned the New York Giants have said bye-bye to wide receiver Odell Beckham Jr. He gone. Remember all the hype, the headlines on the tabloids in New York City? The much ballyhooed return of Odell Beckham. It lasted not one, not two, but just three. Three games. That's it. Beckham, 33 years old. He plays like he's 63. He returned to the Giants franchise this offseason, got his old number back, the whole thing, sat out last year to recover from injury, and somehow he made a roster spot. We're not sure how. And the comeback produced bupkis. Virtually nothing statistically Odell Beckham did, and now the reunion is OVE. NFLER. Over. It's all over there. Not even a month into the NFL season, and turn at the lights. The party's over for Beckham. So that is a good jumping off point. Let us discuss the question. Were Giant fans suckers for buying in to the Odell Beckham Jr. reunion tour? All right, so I've got Brand Ambassador, Flavortown, and Darwinism. And we will combine all of these things together, and we will put the biscuit in the basket while we enjoy the jambalaya, a little baba ganoush, some matzo ball soup, and the gabagool. All of those things we will enjoy. And even some key lime pie, which we used to get until Lorena cut us off.
8: Dear God.
1: We don't get the key lime pie anymore. We don't. All right, so first of all, to answer the question, were Giant fans suckers for buying into the Odell Beckham Jr. reunion tour? Nodding my head. Yes, I'm nodding my head. Yes, absolutely. Nostalgia, and I've learned this over the years doing this job. Nostalgia remains undefeated at separating sports fans from reality. You only look at the good. You don't look at the dark side. And I, as a talk show host, only look at the dark side. That's talk radio. That's good talk radio. You only look at the dark side. And my God, John Harbaugh and the coaching staff, they were also bamboozled, it would appear, that how did Beckham make the team? The Giants got rid of another functional wide receiver to keep Odell Beckham on the team. So how did that happen? And what evidence, riddle me this, Batman, what evidence existed that a 33-year-old receiver who missed all of the previous season could suddenly turn back the clock? No, none. Ever since Beckham got hurt in that Super Bowl with the Rams, he has been scrap metal, Odell Beckham. And I'm not being mean. I'm just telling you like it is. And the Giants promoted this thing like it was going to be a remake of Football Natural with OBJ. And it turned out to be a remake of Weekend at Beckham's, a spinoff of Weekend at Bernie's, except they wore shoulder pads and a jock strap for Weekend at Beckham's. And that's it. The Disney reunion did not have the happy Disney ending. 20 snaps. That's all OBJ played. 20 snaps. That's it. He was targeted one more time than you were targeted playing wide receiver for the New York Giants. He had as many catches. He had as many catches as you and I had. Through three games, we had the same number of catches. Zero. Squadoosh. That's it. And Beckham did not even distinguish himself, apparently, in practice. Not a game. Not a game. We in here talking about practice. And he played nothing more than a decoy. Odell Beckham was nothing more than a decoy with the Giants so far, and he is now qualified. The good news is that OBJ is now qualified to be the brand ambassador for the Happy Egg Company, as he was very happy putting up zero receptions, 0 yards, and zero touchdowns. So, very happy with that. His last stop, you would think, was this. Is anyone else dumb enough to give Odell Beckham a chance? Now, there is a conspiracy theory that once Beckham realized that Jackson Dart was out and the Giants were going to play with Jameis Winston and then traded for J.J. McCarthy, he wanted out because he wanted to win. The whole Odell Beckham story was, hey, I'm going to go to New York and I'm going to succeed and we're going to win. And it doesn't quite work when you're playing Jameis Winston and J.J. McCarthy and losing. Now, I don't buy that, and here's why, that the theory that Beckham wanted out. I don't buy it, and the reason I don't buy it is because the resume he put up, who's going to take him? Like this idea that he's going to waltz into Buffalo or something like that and play for the Bills or go play for Kansas City, I just find that hard to fathom that somebody would be dumb enough. But I didn't think the Giants would be dumb enough to give him the opportunity. And I said, well, that's nostalgia. That's why they gave him the chance. Now to Dallas we go. And you know, Cowboys are bad at football, but good at content. They're the original content creators in the NFL, the Dallas Cowboys. The greatest content creator is Jerry Jones, and he's always been the greatest. So to Dallas we go, or the greater Dallas Metroplex there, where Cowboys coach Brian Schottenheimer, it's getting hot in here. It's getting hot in here for Schottenheimer. He says he and Jerry Jones are, quote, aligned. That's his word, not my word. He says we're aligned. This after meeting about that controversial coaching decision late in the game in Rio de Janeiro. And Schottenheimer acknowledged the criticism, promised, quote, I'll be better. He said, I'll be better. Now, the biggest blunder, according to many, was in that tie game, 7 seconds left, and the Cowboys decided to kick out of the end zone, a touchback, and they did not attempt to burn the clock. I would argue also the play calling down near the goal line. Cowboys had the ball at the 1 yard line of the Ravens, and that was not good. That was not good at all. So Schottenheimer had a want to get away situation. He also admitted to overcoaching Dak Prescott in the aforementioned goal line situation, the previous possession. Now, Jerry Jones had publicly ripped the coach, the game-ending clock management. He did that on his weekly radio show. We have Jerry. Here's Jerry, who does not one but two radio shows a week, commenting on the decision-making at the end of that game. Here's Jerry Jones.
8: Well, there is no explanation you're satisfied with. None. Let's be sure that we all understand that. Okay. We made mistakes during that time. So there is no explanation. There's an evaluation of how not to make the same mistakes again, which is what you should be doing.
1: All right, so there's Jerry Jones. Now, Schottenheimer dismissed any kind of talk of friction with the Cowboys, says Jones simply expects explanations and accountability when mistakes happen. So the question, do you buy the Cowboys coach, Brian Schottenheimer, Schottie's claim that he and Jerry Jones are, quote, aligned? All right, so Brian Schottenheimer insisting that he's aligned with the owner, Jerry Jones, which I find comedy gold. I do. Of course they're aligned. Jerry Jones owns the compass. He sets the course of the franchise and controls the weather. That's Jerry's world. That's how that works. And Schottenheimer's job security relies on two simple truths. One of them is you have to at least give the illusion of faux contention for the Cowboys. The Cowboys don't have to win. They just have to be in playoff contention. They have to be in the race. That's the first. The second thing is never forget whose television show it is. You have to remember whose television show it is. The Cowboys don't need HBO's Hard Knocks, even though they've been on it. They don't need that. Jerry produces that type of programming for free pretty much every week during the NFL season. You know it, I know it, every man, woman, and child knows it. He absolutely thrives in manufacturing. He doesn't have to outsource it. When it comes to controversy, Jerry Jones is the king. Jerry has said multiple times, when it gets slow around the Cowboys, he stirs it up. When business gets slow, Jerry Jones likes to stir the pot. He's like Guy Fieri carrying emergency lighter fluid from, you know, into Flavortown. He's like, hey, I'm Jerry Jones. I'm here. It's we've opened up Flavortown in Jerry's world, and we're not getting enough attention. So I've got some of this lighter fluid, and burn, baby, burn. I'll become a pyromaniac. Who says no? So Dallas is, again, the Real Housewives of football, the Dallas Cowboys. If nobody flips a table, if nobody is there to flip a table and have the spaghetti flying in the air everywhere with the meatballs, then Jerry goes over there in the middle of the night. He's got a screwdriver, and he unscrews the things on the table, the bolts on the table. He unscrews them himself. Now, Jerry Jones claims that he wants healthy media attention with his head coach. But what does Jerry really, really deep down want? He wants a head coach who shouts, great idea, Jerry. That was a really good idea. Before Jerry's even finished the sentence about the idea. That's what he wants. All right. Final thought to college football. We go a little collegiate football. So Nick Saban is on the campaign trail. He's doing a whistle stop tour. He's a political operative of a group trying to put a salary cap on college football players. They're calling it something else, but let's be real, that's what it is. So Nick Saban continuing to complain on television that college athletic departments are struggling. The struggle is real financially, losing tens of millions of dollars and being forced to cut women's sports and Olympic sports and non-revenue sports, which nobody cares about. Saban blames NIL, the boogeyman, the NIL boogeyman. He says that spending, the transfer portal, and a lack of enforceable national rules. And Nick Saban from the bully pulpit warning college football could shrink down to 40 or 50 financially viable programs. OMG. Now, Saban is lobbying for something called the Protect College Sports Act, which has a lot of different theories. There's a lot of theories on what that means, the Protect College Sports Act. It would just add a cap, is what, I mean, you know, you can cut out all the other bull crap. It would cap how much players can make. It would also limit the transfer portal eligibility, would also provide limited antitrust protection for college football and basketball and whatnot. And it does not address the coaches' salaries. For some reason, that did not make the legislation. I wonder why. I wonder why the coaches that are advocating for the salary cap on the players did not include the salary cap for themselves. Things that make you go, All right, so here's the question on this, quickly. So Nick Saban is banging the drum for government oversight to help out the NCAA and give the screw job to the students who are playing football. I say students, they're not really students, they're just football players that happen to be at a university hoping to go to the next level of semi-pro football to pro football. Anyway, so Saban is banging the drum saying, hey, we need this salary cap on players. Why should players accept financial guardrails when coaches don't have to? All right, so the answer is rather obvious. They shouldn't. They don't have a lot of power. However, there's enough lawyers. Every year, there's like 60,000 people pass the bar in America. Now, many of you people never pass a bar, but I'm talking, of course, about the way you become a documented legal beagle. You have to pass the bar. And so there are enough lawyers out there where there will be lawsuits and litigation saying this is not allowed, blah, blah, blah, blah, blah. Now, capitalism, of course, is a wonderful thing until the wrong people start making money, and then you have to complain and change the rules. So Nick Saban telling you and I, telling us that the players, they need a salary cap, that college football and basketball are dying. It's mostly college football, let's be honest here, that these smaller schools can't compete, so they have to have a salary cap. But the coaches, listen, if you have to pay Jimbo Fisher $14 million a year for 3 or 4 years, well, that's just life. That's just life in the big city. Makes perfect sense until you realize the whole thing is fugazi. Or fugazi, or however you want to say it. That's it. So Saban's out there doing his thing. And remember, it's not about saving college football. That's not what this is about at all. It's not about saving college football. It's about protecting the power brokers who already control college football. They're worried about losing their control. And these athletic departments, which Saban's out there bitching about, these athletic departments, they have spent like drunken sailors for what, 30 years? And now suddenly they want to call into Dave Ramsey's radio show and say, hey, Dave, you know, I've got this amount of expenses and I make this much revenue. What can I do? Except instead of just calling Dave Ramsey, they're like, hey, wait a minute. Let's go to politicians. Let's go to Capitol Hill. Why not? So if you're broke at one of these universities, and why don't you just sell one of those waterfall aquariums you have in the locker room to get recruits? Just sell one of those. You'll make some money. Why not? But yeah, we got to get Congress involved to put up guardrails. That's what we need. Listen, you built the monster. You fed the monster. You supersized the monster. And now you're asking some D.C. bureaucrats to babysit the monster. No, no, no, no, no. Let me ask you a question. And this is to me, this is a bipartisan issue. I don't care what side of the aisle you're on. In your life, when did politicians make your life better? because I'm still waiting. I am still I'm waiting for my life to have been improved by some blowhard politician. It has not happened. And now, there have been some that have made my life worse. All right? That has happened. I've not had one say, oh, you know, just not to me directly, but just in general, do things that made my life better. But yet, go to the politicians. They're going to solve all of life's problems. And we don't feel sorry. I don't feel sorry for those that are recklessly spending money that are running college football programs. I don't. This is going to blow you away. You do not have a constitutional right to play big-time college football. You don't. And if you can't balance the books and you can't make it work, well, that's life. Don't play football. There have been plenty of schools that used to play football that don't play football anymore. And Nick Saban out there fear-mongering on television about schools dropping football. You know what I say? Good. Let him drop football. I don't care. There'll be enough games when I want to watch football on Saturday that I'll be able to watch my college football. I'm fine with it. And call it thinning of the herd. Call it Darwinism. Only the fit survive. I'm fine. And if you just keep it real, I did the Mahler math on this. There's really only about 70 schools that matter. And even of those 70, it's probably closer to 50. It's probably closer to 50. And that's it. You think Big Ten, the Southeastern Conference, I'll throw in the ACC, I'll throw in the Big 12. That's 67 schools combined in those conferences. So if they got rid of every other school out of those 67, would your life change in any way? Now, maybe you went to one of the other small schools and you'd be bummed out about that. But realistically, would it really change anything? No. Every other school outside of the Big Ten, the SEC, the ACC, and the Big 12, they are packing peanuts. That is all they are, packing peanuts. It is the Ben Maller Show. As we press on. By the way, Coop, I think Doc Mike's online. He's complaining this call has not been screened. He's sending me text messages here complaining. So I please take care of that. I don't want him to. He's harassing me on the text. 877-99 on Fox is the number. 877-996-6369. Also on X, at Ben Maller. That's at Ben Maller. And an NFL star's lady friend turning to social media. She's got a problem on her hands. What is that all about? We'll get to that. And also, a NBA star who went viral for all the wrong reasons years ago is now going viral for all the wrong reasons again. This is much worse than what he did before. We'll get to that, and we will do it next. However, it is, of course, the A Block. Let's go live to the Lorena Theater in Sherman Oaks, California. Let's find out what hour it is. Here we go. Here we go. Here we go.
0: Number four.
1: Two jazz hands in the air. Ever. By the way, Lorena, there's some food left out there. There's like a half-eaten hot dog.
0: Oh, good. I should go finish it.
1: Probably should either finish that or throw that away.
0: I haven't decided.
1: Okay, well, take your time. 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

0: chat.
1: you dirty dog. Well, I'm sorry to hear that, Doc Mike. It's good to hear you. It's good to hear your voice again. It's been a while. You haven't called in a while, so it's good to hear your voice.
0: I've been real busy over here. I've got one patient that was on 25 drugs. She's now drug-free and thriving.
1: All right.
0: I've been doing trauma.
1: And you're not even watching sports anymore, Doc. You used to call me up. We had hot sports talk. And
0: the Cub game tonight.
1: There was nothing to see. The Cub game was over at the first inning. They didn't show up.
0: Who's this guy, Machado?
1: Yeah, he's new. He just got to the major leagues, Machado.
0: Have you seen the ears on this guy?
1: His ears? What's wrong with his ears? I haven't noticed his ears.
0: He's got some kind of funny ears. They like.
1: Really? I've never noticed that. Machado's got funny ears. Is that true, Coop? Does Machado have funny ears?
2: It's not something I've noticed.
1: I've not noticed another man's ears, but you have, Doc.
0: It looks like Batman, you know, but
1: he has Batman ears? Really?
0: Yeah, he put the first pitch in the park, out of the park, and then his buddy comes up and does the same thing, you know, back-to-back jack.
1: All right. You want to take a call, Doc? You can take a call here.
2: Yeah, I guess his ears are a little bit...
0: talking about the parking
2: bat-like.
1: All right. By the way, J.R. Smith, I wanted to mention. So J.R. Smith had my favorite NBA blooper of all time since I've been doing this job. Do you remember when the Cavs and Warriors played in the finals and he dribbled out the clock in a tie game? It is my single favorite NBA blooper. In a tie NBA finals game, I think it was game one, he dribbled out the clock in a tie game. No one ever does that. Normally they try to shoot and score and win the game.
2: LeBron loved that.
1: That was so, he got really happy. Anyway, JR arrested a domestic squabble. So there's a mugshot of JR Smith, the NBA champion there, who was arrested, I guess, this just yesterday.
0: I can tell you what it is, too, pal. It's sleep deprivation. I'm doing podcasts now out of Tennessee with this buddy of mine is a computer geek. He's got his own podcast.
1: All right, well, let's take a call. Let's say hello to Marcel in Brooklyn. Hello, Marcel. Let's ask a doc.
0: Next.
1: We haven't even heard from Marcel.
0: I don't want to talk to him.
1: Why do you not want to talk to Marcel? What do you have against Marcel?
0: Him and his pizza.
3: Well. It isn't a Doc Mike from somewhere in the country, Ben.
1: Somewhere in the country, yes. Somewhere in the country, yes.
3: And the guys and a gal from Los Angeles. It's a good morning to you guys. And I do agree with the New York Giants there, Ben. Odell Beckham gone.
1: Gone.
3: Of the hour of
0: next,
3: your show.
0: Ben, next.
3: Go back to listen to it.
1: All right, let's go next. Let's go to James. Hello, James. You're on the Ben Maller Show.
4: Hello, James.
1: James in Minnesota.
4: Hey, Doc, Mike, how you doing? I met you before. Marcel's an idiot.
0: Yeah, well, how you doing, old buddy?
4: I'm doing all right, Doc, Mike. I wish
0: you got a question. You got a medical question for the weather. Have you got a medical question?
1: All right, let's try Mike the Leprechaun. Mike, hello, Mike. You're on with Doc Mike.
5: Good morning, Doc. How are you? I have a question about a heartbroken Red Sox fan. What would you do? And the other thing, I'm glad that you and Harlan James dislike Marcel. You have good taste. Anyway, my medical question, what should I do with my broken heart?
0: You with your what?
5: What should I do with my broken heart? After the Red Sox last night.
0: I'll tell you what, pal. There's in Chicago, there's 6 million Chicagoans with broken hearts over here after our game last night.
1: Yeah, just get over. Rub some dirt on it. You'll be fine. Come on, please. Right. I bet you Mike the Leprechaun's happy he did. He was going to make a bet with Marcel, and then they didn't end up. Marcel, you're happy you didn't make that bet, right?
3: Well, the Yankees beating the Red Sox.
0: Next.
1: All right. Marcel, who was your player of the night? Quickly, Marcel, please.
3: Oh, Ben Rice.
1: No. Who's the other player of the night?
3: From my Yankees?
1: Yeah.
3: Cole. He's got pitching, and he's got strikeouts as well. So, Cole, from my pinch strike.
1: What's his last name?
3: Oh, I will remember. I will try. Cole Schwarzenegger.
1: All right. I got to go. Go away. I'm done with you. All right, we have Password, the word game of the stars. We'll get to that. We'll do it next.
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1: Attention, everyone. And the password is...
2: Password. You idiot. Password. The word game of the stars.
0: All right, let's do it quickly. We've got Daniel in Fort Wayne. Hello, Daniel. Welcome. Who do you
3: want to... Good morning, Ben.
0: Who do you want to partner up with, Daniel?
3: You.
0: All right, we're in it, and Nate is in SoCal, and Nate, I believe you're in SoCal. You want to? Who do you want to partner up with, Nate? Welcome to Password.
4: I'm in Glendale in Lorena.
0: All right, beautiful Glendale. What up, bro? All right, here we go.
4: No, Glendale, Arizona.
0: Oh, okay, sorry, that's the wrong Glendale. Glendale, California. What? I used to go to the gym in Glendale, California. What up, bro? All right, let's play the game, Valley of the Sun, right? That's the spring training home of the Dodgers, Lorena, and the White Sox.
4: Players.
0: Right there.
5: Yes, wow, what a fun
4: my
5: fact.
4: White Sox, yep.
0: You're right, Sox. All right, here we go. List of words, 1 to 10. Daniel, please pick a number, sir.
3: 3.
0: Number 3. All right, let's go with stumble.
3: Ball.
0: Yeah, oh, good job by you.
5: Wow, I can't believe you got
0: 10,
5: that.
0: 10 points there. We're on the board. And you go, sir. Nate, pick a number, please.
4: 4.
0: All right, Lorena, number 4.
5: Oh, I like this.
0: Congratulations. Is that your clue?
4: I don't think you like this, Lorena.
5: This is actually harder than I thought.
4: Oh, Lord, what have I done?
0: I say the same thing every day, sir.
5: Mountain? That's a horrible guess. I'm so sorry. That was really bad.
0: Nothing? All right, how about...
5: No.
0: Nate's got nothing. He's upset with you. Daniel, let's go with... I'm going to use the Maller maneuver, all right? Here we go. Maller maneuver. Bat?
3: Hiking, sorry.
0: What?
3: Hiking, sorry.
0: What'd you say? All right, just,
3: hiking.
0: No, all right, go ahead.
5: Okay, let me try my animal into that word.
0: I don't remember Batman doing
5: that. Are you ready, Nate?
4: Yes.
5: Bear?
4: Down. I'm a Bears fan and a U of A fan.
0: All right. How about, all right. No,
5: this one's hard.
0: Cavern. How about cavern?
4: Oh.
3: Krill.
0: What?
3: Krill.
0: No, I was trying to get bat cave. Cave.
5: Yeah,
0: we were looking for the word cave. But you won anyway, Daniel. Short game, but you won. There you go. All right. Thank you, Nate. Maller here. The football season is heating up and DraftKings is now live in all 50 states. 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
19: There were four wild card openers in Major League Baseball Tuesday. The late game in San Diego went to the Padres 8-0 over the Cubs. Winning pitcher Michael King had a no-hitter until one out in the seventh. The Yankees led rival Boston 2-0 in the seventh inning and beat him 9-0. Winning pitcher Cam Schlittler 6 1/3 scoreless, 10 strikeouts. Ben Rice 4 hits, including a grand slam. The White Sox won at Houston 6-3 after leading 5-0 in the fifth. And Atlanta started the day with a home comeback win against Philadelphia 5-3. Austin Riley with a 3-run homer in the bottom of the eighth. The New York Giants released wide receiver Odell Beckham. In the WNBA playoffs, Indiana stayed alive, defeating Las Vegas. Caitlin Clark, 27 points, 15 assists. New York eliminated number one Minnesota in the first round. Among the NHL season openers, overtime wins for Vancouver and Florida. I'm Steve DeSager.
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1: You are a tremendously touched individual, man.
0: It's really an issue, man.
1: It's really, I mean, something, bro, it's really bad.
0: Something's going on with you.
1: You're getting worse by the day.
0: Oh, my God.

0: But the security kind of went in the room. They're looking around. They're like, all right. They're like, well, we're so sorry about this, but, we think we had a mistake in identity. And I was like, oh, all right. Well, this is kind of creepy then. I'm like, I mean, that doesn't bother me that much. I mean, I don't know what time they got here, whatever else, but.
1: I'm not staying. Yeah. And wow. I got beef with the hotel.
2: Wow.
0: Well, again, I'm not trying to make a big deal about it. I felt bad. I think it was like a young girl who actually got bamboozled into this. I don't know. Maybe she was in on it, but ever since that point, I went with Tyler Durden, because I was like a little concerned about Tyler that, Durden. Like getting out.
2: Yeah.
0: Although then that became an issue because every time you go to check into a hotel, what do they ask you for? They ask you for an ID. And they're like, well, this doesn't say Tyler Durden. I was like, of course not. It's the name of a movie character. I was like, all right, I'll move on.
1: And now Fight Club.
2: Yeah. Now, Fight Club. The most important question about all of this.
1: Did you see her?
2: Was she hot?
0: No. No. Didn't see anything.
1: Oh. Okay.
2: That's too bad.
0: Yeah, Jonas.
1: I never had.
0: Jonas is such a weirdo.
1: I never had one in my room that wasn't supposed to be there. I'll say that. And I had an alias at one point too. And I never had one in my room. Never broke in, never got through. Ran that joint like Death Row Records.
2: I mean, why am I a weirdo for asking that question? There's a lot of people that probably were thinking the same thing. I just want to know.
0: It's like, just because knowing where your head's going, yeah. Knowing the conversations you have during the breaks.
2: I mean, it's not like you opened the door and she was hanging from the chandelier.
1: It's not like, you know, I don't mind if I do. You know,
0: it's like, not like there was one of those. The big message is that Brooks was here. Yeah, you know, it wasn't like that. Wasn't
2: nothing carved in.
1: I mean,
2: you know?
1: Hell, like I got some time to kill. You're here. I'm here. I mean,
2: I finished my prep.
1: Missed my flight.
2: Yeah. Just, you know? Yeah. What would your alias be, LeVar?
1: What was it?
2: Yeah.
1: It was Ravel Ramon.
2: Oh, man, that's awesome. That's awesome. That's great.
1: You like that?
0: Ravel. Who would you ever know with the name Ravel?
2: Is that a play on Razor Ramon, the wrestler?
1: Yes.
2: Ravel Ramon?
1: It's my name backwards. My name backwards.
2: That's tremendous.
1: Ravel Ramon.
0: Wait, would it be Ravar?
1: No, that the R is at the end. R-A-V-A-L, oh, yeah. Ravel. Yeah.
2: Man, I respect that name, man. That's awesome.
1: Ravel Ramon. And you know what? Ravel Ramon respects a pickup, too, and it's got to be built to get the job done without making a fuss. That's the Nissan Frontier, built for the work week and ready to load you up and get that tailgate ready on the weekends, the 2026 Nissan Frontier.
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8: In Jersey, 80 eastbound, stop traffic approaching exit 30. Accident blocks the two right lanes. No problems on 33 or 22. We're looking good on 78 and 309. If you see a traffic problem, call our toll-free tip line, 855-ROAD-TIP. I'm Christy O'Brien.
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12: 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They're porked. The eyeball test, the hearing test is ugly with a capital U. You cannot take this team seriously. You can't. Two games in, and the Motor City assembly line has produced a lemon. You won't get a lemon. They got a lemon. And unfortunately, I don't believe there's a recall available. Like, what are you going to do? You said the offensive line had guys out. We took the Bills, and the main reason we took the Bills because the offensive line was a problem, and it took the Lions about half the game to figure things out, and by then they were playing catch up, and they never did catch up. They had some mustard and whatnot.
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0: LeVar Arrington, Brady Quinn, Jonas Knox with you here. Coming up top of next hour, a little over 10 minutes from now. Somebody taking accountability for some awful, awful management in the NFL this past weekend. We'll get into that for you right here on FSR. Before we get to another edition of In Case You Missed It, though, be sure to check out our YouTube channel for the show. Just search Two Pros FSR within YouTube. Again, that's Two Pros FSR. 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After you've done that, tap the thumbs up icon and comment away whether you agree or disagree. 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
1: Sometimes you can't get to everything in the world of sports or entertainment. Good thing the guys are here to bring you In Case You Missed It.
0: Well, we got another international game this weekend in the NFL. We had Brazil this past week. Now we've got London, where we've got the Colts and Commanders. The problem is, the tickets just aren't moving all that fast. So much so that according to Ken McGuire of the Associated Press, the NFL has slashed prices for remaining tickets in the hopes of generating a sellout. There were some tickets going for up to $325. They've now fallen to as low as $105. And it does seem like, maybe the people in England are looking at this going, all right, man, can we get some decent football, please? Like, can we get, like, do we really have to sit through Daniel Jones versus Marcus Mariota? Like, do you really expect this? Now, we're on to your con job. We realize what you're trying to do. You were giving us the Jags when they stunk for years. We're not buying it anymore. Brady, you were just over there, man. It didn't seem like there was a lack of enthusiasm for the Big 12 game, but apparently Colts Commanders, we got issues there.
2: Yeah, the problem is there, I think there's this idea by the NFL, that their fan base will travel. And maybe they will. You know, maybe they get an opportunity to do this and they'd like to do it. But I think it's a little easier when it's built into a school's ability to say, hey, we got this cool trip. We got 20,000 tickets. We're selling all these to alumni, et cetera, come over here. And especially if they have like a global campus in London, you know, kind of all works hand in hand. I feel like after experiencing that, and going over as a pro and playing in one, there just tends to be a better business model when you're bringing some of the sand to the beach. You know what I'm saying? Like, I just feel like for where the NFL is at or American football is at over there, it's easier if you're bringing two like known commodities and their fan bases over, and then you sprinkle in some of the local crowd as well.
3: I just think that we have a pretty smart fan base. We're going to get our tickets. We're going to show up. And you know what we're going to do? We're going to get aftermarket tickets. And it's going to be more affordable than just getting it regularly. So it'll be a sellout. And people will be in there. But they just take their time to get to them.
0: But also, I mean, how many of those fans of either the Colts or the Commanders are like, yeah, I'll pay $325 for a ticket on top of the flight, the hotel, and everything that comes along with traveling internationally?
3: So I'm saying, you just wait.
0: You're just asking a lot, man.
3: You get to the stadium, it's going to be like $10. They might give them to you.
0: If you're spending time outside, it's important to know the potential risks of skin cancer. 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
7: In Jersey, 80 eastbound before exit 30, we've got an accident blocking the two right lanes. Watch for stop traffic. In PA, 22, busy in both directions at MacArthur. On the turnpike, there's roadwork in both directions at the Lehigh Tunnel. Also watch for roadwork southbound between Albrightsville and the Hickory Run Service Plaza. Two left lanes are closed. If you see a traffic problem, call our toll-free tip line, 855-ROAD-TIP. I'm Christy O'Brien.
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26: The Yankees dominated their wild card opener 9-0 over Boston. Ben Rice with four hits, including a solo homer and a grand slam. Aaron Judge of New York is out this series with a strained calf. In San Diego, the Padres shut out the Cubs 8-0. Winning pitcher Michael King had a no-hitter until one out in the seventh. The Padres, over the final 3 weeks of the season, went 17-3. The White Sox won at Houston 6-3. The Astros, with runners in scoring position, went 0-7. And the day started in Atlanta. Atlanta, where the Braves' Austin Riley hit a three-run homer bottom of the eighth, beating Philadelphia 5-3. The loss to closer Joan Duran, who pitched two innings. The Giants release wide receiver Odell Beckham. WNBA playoff wins for Indiana and for New York, which eliminated number one Minnesota. And among the NHL season openers, Florida in overtime won 1-0 at Carolina. Victories for Boston and Montreal. I'm Steve DeSager.
0: To all. It's two pros and a cup of Joe.
2: Oh boy, yeah.
0: Jonas Knox.
3: What do you mean funny? Funny how?
0: Brady Quinn.
9: Why, that's brilliant.
0: College Football Hall of Famer LeVar Arrington.
18: I love it.
0: It's two pros and a cup of Joe.
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0: Y'all. 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Here's Brady Quinn, LeVar Arrington, and Jonas Knox.

0: It is a good song. I mean, it's a good song. Explosions in the Sky.
1: What was the other song you picked when you sent the email?
0: Eye of the Tiger. I was coming in with Eye of the Tiger, but it's run its course. It's going to be something different.
1: Do you know the original date of when you sent the email request in?
0: I don't know.
1: How long we
0: did? You know, this used to be the song to my show when I had a show in D.C. This was my intro song. Right
1: here. Black Betty?
0: Oh, yeah.
1: Off the Blow soundtrack?
0: This was the song. Oh, Black Betty. And I said, Fram-a-Lam. So I had everybody in D.C. saying, Fram-a-Lam. This is funny as hell. Want to hear it? Here we go. Here we go. Here we go.

0: Black Betty.
1: Then me and Chad start messing around. We talk trash about Black Betty. She was not a good person.
0: Black Betty, how we start.
1: Yeah, she wasn't a good person.
0: I don't even know what the song means, but
1: we made up our own meaning.
2: Well, I know this. It is Two Pros and a Cup of Joe here on Fox Sports Radio. Yeah. LeVar Arrington, Brady Quinn, Jonas Knox with you. 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So the we mentioned the international game in London. Tickets aren't moving the way the NFL likes it, so they're having to slash some of those prices. The ratings are back from the Ravens-Cowboys game, a very good football game, and the ratings, the numbers, it did really, really well on CBS, so everybody's excited about that. The problem is, if you're a Dallas Cowboys fan, that should have been a win. And it's not a win because of some real piss poor clock management and management in general late in the game, where you had everything in your favor. You had the downs you wanted. You had the position you wanted at the 2 yard line. You had the ability to control the clock. And next thing you know, they're kicking off. Baltimore gets an opportunity with 7 seconds, completes a long pass, gets a timeout, and goes down, and Tyler Loop kicks a 56-yarder and wins it.
3: They pulled a Liam Neeson, you know, got an end-of-game scenario, and they, you know, had an issue in the pants, you know?
2: It's, I was watching that just perplexed at what was going on.
3: Do you remember when we get off on that tangent?
2: Oh, yeah. And I think I got blamed for it because you or somebody said, yeah, Jonas is the one who told, and I said, I've never heard that before. I had
3: you 100%
2: never
3: heard that.
2: I'd never heard that before until we talked about it.
3: You sent something to remind LeVar. I feel like he's not all in on this, but yeah.
1: What, the pants? What?
2: Yeah. It's just, you know, Liam Neeson.
3: Just yeah. Let it go, man.
1: Yeah, let it go. I know exactly what y'all meant. What potty pants? Yeah.
2: Okay, first of all, the one on the top left, there's no way that's real. There's no way. You can't even hide that. Those jeans aren't dark enough.
3: So hold on, you're telling me that's not real, even though they blurred out the guy's face he's talking to?
2: Well, I mean, that's a, I just can't imagine that he would think that's acceptable. I can't imagine he would think that would be acceptable to walk out in public with that much urine on the front of your
1: maybe
2: pants.
1: Maybe he doesn't know.
2: How do you not know?
1: Maybe he doesn't care.
2: All right, well, he should.
1: If you're getting photographed having casual conversation in one, and in the other one, you're booed up. I mean, I don't know. Are there pheromones and stuff like that in the smell? Like, is that like an attractive scent? What is he going for?
2: Oh, one of those.
1: Yeah, you know. Yeah. Stinks so good, you know. I don't know.
2: Yeah, who needs cologne?
1: But they did. But the Cowboys did, you know, potty pants it away.
2: It was awful.
1: Know? Yeah.
2: Awful. Now, Brian Schottenheimer, the head coach, took accountability.
1: Well, he's got to deal with a dangerous old man with money, bro.
2: He does. Here was Schottie talking about the late game execution.
4: I didn't do very good in the last 28 seconds. I felt like I overcoached Dak, kind of affected his decision making a little bit, and then I let that kind of bleed over to my decision about kicking the ball. I'll take accountability for it. It's football and life. It's what happens. But I hurt our chance to win that game.
2: Jerry Jones. All
3: right. Well, am I missing something? It wasn't so much his decision to kick, right? It was more about the play execution, et cetera. And then when they stopped the clock, like, couldn't they have just kicked it? Am I missing something to take that game into overtime?
2: There was that. They left too much time on the clock. And then also the kickoff, as opposed to pinning them deep, it was a touchback. Right. You got to the 35 and really you only need, what, 20 yards?
1: Yeah.
2: And you pick up that 20 yards and then you set up for a long field. They end up getting more than the 20 yards, but it was just, all of it was bad. like everything from the goal line situation to the play calling to when they kicked the field goal, to when they had the opportunity to kick off and what that looked like. It just, all of it was bad. Like he mismanaged everything. And so Jerry Jones, as LeVar pointed out, a dangerous old man with
1: he
2: a lot of money.
1: He forgot to add one word too. He left one major piece of the pie or of the puzzle out when he said, old man with money. I mean, he left one word up out of there, Jonas.
2: What word?
1: You tell me. What'd he leave out?
2: All right. But can can I say it quietly?
1: Yeah, say it.
2: White.
1: Okay.
5: Well, racist.
1: Well, I'm just saying. That.
2: Where would that have landed?
1: Is a dangerous man.
2: What do you think Rob Parker would have said about that?
1: I would say the cancel culture vultures would come out flocking after that one. But he did conveniently leave that one word out of there.
2: I mean, you know, Jerry's had some, you know, he's said a lot of things over the past few years.
1: Oh, good.
2: Circumcising a mosquito, glory hole. Yeah. All of that. So
1: Viva Mexico.
2: Yeah.
6: Want me some glory hope.
2: Hey.
1: Oh, there you go.
2: All right, Jerry.
7: Just a little bit.
2: So now Jerry Jones did speak about the poor clock management from Brian Schottenheimer and the Cowboys. Now that game turned out and on the Fan in Dallas, one of his two weekly hits he still does as an NFL owner, and it sounded like this.
7: Well, there is no explanation you're satisfied with. None. Let's be sure that we all understand that. We made mistakes during that time. So there is no explanation. There's an evaluation of how not to make the same mistakes again, which is what you should be doing.
1: If you don't, then we should be doing what we're going to do to you.
2: Do you think the Cowboys, do you guys think the Cowboys have a Super Bowl caliber roster?
1: Yes.
2: All right.
3: Yes.
2: So then, when he says something like that, I just wonder, not that he's, you know, shown that he's willing to pull the plug on a coach or make a switch or a change quick, because he normally doesn't. He sticks it out and rides with his guys. But I just wonder, when you hear him talk in that way, there's no explanation that's going to make any sense of what happened. And he views this roster as a Super Bowl roster. He's been very bullish about them getting rid of Micah Parsons and what the team looked like afterwards, et cetera, et cetera. I just wonder, the clock's ticking for him, just in life in general.
1: I'm about to say the real clock.
2: Yes.
1: The clock
2: like that
1: everybody's got to punch their ticket.
2: Not the play clock, the game clock.
1: The game.
2: Yeah. And so I just wonder, you know, how much time is Brian Schottenheimer going to get if Jerry Jones really feels he's got a Super Bowl roster and there's games like that where you just can't make sense of what was going on there? I just wonder, like, what needs to happen this year for Jerry to look at this and go, all right, we're going to roll this back out again next year with Brian Schottenheimer, who, by the way, was named head coach. And I don't think anybody expected it to happen. And it was all because they waited too long to get the Mike McCarthy deal done.
1: Go ahead, you heavy breathing ass. Go ahead.
3: What's the question? What's the question?
1: Is Brian Schottenheimer going to survive? What has to happen?
3: Yes, he's going to survive. This is ridiculous. I can't even. We're three games in the season, and Jonas is always calling for Brian Schottenheimer's
2: job. I'm not calling for his job.
3: Dang.
2: I'm asking the question. If it's a Super Bowl caliber roster.
1: It is.
2: And you've got the
3: owner.
2: We
3: see that every year with the Cowboys.
1: We
3: do. This is the Cowboys. Why are we acting like this is different than any other year?
1: Why are you doing that, Jonas?
2: Okay, first of all, you think last year's roster was a Super Bowl caliber roster?
3: No, it's like a radio deal where we just talk about the Cowboys because it's the Cowboys.
2: Okay, you think last year's roster was a Super Bowl caliber roster too?
3: Every year they think that is. Every year.
2: But
3: he controls it.
2: So you believe, though, that this is a Super Bowl caliber roster?
3: Yes.
2: Okay, so if that's the case, you don't think Brian Schottenheimer is going to feel the heat?
3: No, he's not going to get fired if they don't win the Super Bowl, Jonas.
2: So you don't think there's going to be any more added pressure on him with Jerry Jones making comments like that publicly?
3: How many times do I have to say no? No.
2: Okay.
3: No.
2: Dang. All right.
3: Bro, I know we're trying to make a segment out of this topic. It's Wednesday.
1: We made it to 12.
3: This game happened 4 days ago. What are we talking about?
2: All right, so we're good?
1: The segment is, I mean, we could go to a break right now.
2: All right, let's go to a break.
1: If we wanted to finish up, I mean.
2: So drive us out of here.
1: Hell, let's drive it on out of here. Hey, listen, Brian Schottenheimer. You're comfortable where you're at, and we respect that. Use a pickup that's going to get you around from time to time. You know what I mean? That one that gets the job done without making a fuss, that Nissan Frontier. It's built for the work weekend. Well, it's ready to load you up and get that tailgate on the weekends. It's 2026 Nissan Frontier for topics that... Why are we talking about it? Throw it in the tailgate.
2: It's always fun, man.
1: Take it to the dumpster, baby.
2: What a fun morning this is. Two pros and a cup of Joe here on Fox Sports Radio. 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
20: In Jersey, 80 eastbound at exit 30, we've got an accident blocking the two right lanes. Watch for stop traffic. In PA, 22 eastbound, slow between MacArthur and Fullerton. No problems on 78 or 309. If you see a traffic problem, call our toll-free tip line, 855-ROAD-TIP. I'm Christy O'Brien.
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22: 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They looked at the video. It was there. 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
3: The LSU, Ole Miss, the return of Lane Kiffin, that matchup, that game, it was as advertised. I think it's seldom that we build up a game to have the type of just antics and storylines around it that it did. But this one truly lived up to it, in my opinion.
24: As I dislike the losing, whatever there is a part in there of, you know, a lot of those coaches and players, and, you know, I'm glad for him.
2: Hey, see? It's not that bad.
1: He's human.
2: Yeah.
1: I'm only human.
2: It's not that bad.
1: I'm only human.
2: You know?
1: But what would it have sounded like had he won?
2: I would have been obnoxious.
1: I mean, at least he's able to live in the moment of humility and losing. 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
11: Two pros, LeVar Arrington, Brady Quinn, and a cup of Joe. Jonas Knox. 6 a.m. Eastern, 3 a.m. Pacific on Fox Sports Radio.
25: Snapper to the shotgun, play clock at three. Here's the snap. Blitz coming up the middle, throw left side. Intercepted, and Hufanga down the sideline of the 40. Cuts back 35 to the 30, 25, 20. There he goes. Hufanga is gone. Touchdown, Broncos.
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0: Two pros and a cup of Joe, Fox Sports Radio. LeVar Arrington, Brady Quinn, Jonas Knox with you here. Coming up, we'll call it a little over 20 minutes from now. We are going to have our midweek awards, the good, the bad, and the ugly. They'll be yours right here on FSR. Before we get into a conversation about somebody who, you know, apparently made a mistake and the bigger issue going on with one program in the world of college football, we do want to let you know that the wait is over. Football is here, and so is DraftKings. 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The crown is yours. So Dylan Stewart, which is, they keep the theme music going, especially for this school. Well, no, not that. The Sanford and Sons would make would probably make sense.
1: I thought
0: here.
1: He was just saying.
0: The so Dylan Stewart, who's some have regarded as potentially a top 10 pick in the NFL draft from South Carolina, their edge rusher. He got suspended. It was a joint suspension by South Carolina and the SEC for one game, for punching Alabama tight end Josh Ford while South Carolina was getting absolutely pistol whipped over the weekend. And so Shane Beamer, the head coach at South Carolina, spoke about the situation with his star pass rusher.
2: He made a mistake, and I understand a lot of the negative attention that he has brought on himself. I do also know the kid has a lot of stuff going on in his life, and yes, he's Dylan Stewart and former future NFL draft star, but he's still a young man dealing with some things, and we're trying to help him through it.
0: Well, there's a problem. I'm not sure that Shane Beamer is going to be there long enough to try and help him through this, because it seems like the milk has really soured in Columbia.
3: Oh, there's a guy that could get fired, Jonas. There you go, buddy.
0: It's not going well, man. They've lost 7 straight SEC games. I think they've lost 11 of their last 17 overall. He was real popular a couple years ago after, you know, 2024. Everybody was really optimistic, and it just seems like they're one of those programs that's is in the SEC and don't really ever factor into the SEC at all. And they had a couple of decent teams when Spurrier was there. And then it just seems like ever since then, they've not really been able to find any sort of consistency, and they've regressed. You talk about the quarterback who's regressed there, Lenore Sellers. I don't know, man. I don't see how this ends well for Shane Beamer, especially when you've got guys like that. And you mentioned the Texas stuff with Steve Sarkisian, where he says, you know, we're not about that. We're not about that with the celebrations. Well, clearly you are. And so if this guy is going rogue and punching people, and he's supposed to be one of the best players on your team, one of the better players in the country, it feels like this thing's going sideways in a hurry for Shane Beamer.
3: It's not for lack of talent. You know, when you look at Dylan Stewart, I think the tough part that Beamer's in right now is Dylan Stewart might be a top 10 pick. He's 6'5", 245, 50 pounds. I don't know how many people have watched him play. He's a hell of a prospect as an edge rusher. So there's that. And, you know, they need to win. He needs to win for his own job security. You know, we've kind of gotten to the point now where, to your point about all the lack of success in the SEC, and there's too much talent, you know, especially when you've got a first round, edge rusher that is going to be changing the franchise somewhere else. So it's tough for him to be able to try to discipline him, but at the same time, be able to and keep the culture, environment, everything else you want, but at the same time, be competitive in games. Cause he's the type of guy you game plan for. You know, he's the type of kid that you're saying probably gonna have to put a guy out there to chip and help, or gonna have to slide his way and try to get, you know, two guys on him as much as we can, cause he's that good of a player. And then to your point about Lenore Sellers, that's going to be the biggest issue, I think, moving forward too, is for a player that was viewed as a potential, draftable quarterback, he has not gotten any better. It's tough to watch him at time on film. And, you know, again, Beamer came in as more of a special teams guy. And if that's the background there, it's like, well, if I'm a quarterback, why do I want to go play there? You're not going to help me develop. You're not going to help me become a better quarterback or help me improve my draft stock. So that immediately hurts the transfer portal, hurts the high school signing class as far as being able to get someone in there who's a difference maker. And you can go on down the line, like Nick Harbor, who's a specimen of his, he's like a 6'5". He'll probably play like more of a split out tight end, like an Evan Engram type in the NFL, but he's like 6'5", 235, 240, and he runs a 4.4. And they can't get this kid to be a household name, even though he looks the part. He's got all the physical tools. Jacarius Peak at tackle. He's a transfer for NC State, but he's another kid who's probably going to get drafted at some point. So, I look at it and just say there's way too much talent there to not have the results for as long of a tenure as he's been there. And it's getting to a point where I'm not really sure what you do because he's in a tough spot. I mean, LeVar, are you keeping a kid out if he's arguably your best player, knowing that you got a win or you might get canned?
1: So it's like you said, I mean, that's a hard one to try to figure out because, all right, what exactly did he do?
0: He punched Alabama's tight end.
1: Like, yeah. and what way? Like, I didn't see it.
0: Closed fist punched him.
3: Like, yeah.
0: And
3: because not like open hand putty tang, but right. More of like closed fist.
0: Cracked him.
1: Like, yeah. In the game.
0: Yes. Yeah. On the field.
1: Let me ask you, how long is the suspension for?
0: One game.
1: He's arguably your best player. You want to make sure that he understands the gravity and the magnitude of what it is that he did and the actions he's taken. That's a damaging act. That's first and foremost. I want to make sure I connect with my player on that level where we're on the same page. The suspension part of it, knowing that my job is on the line, knowing that things aren't going well for our team, I'm always put the kids' welfare and well-being first as a coach. I really am. I would say that. But I think it's hard to say, okay, is one game enough for what he did or should it be more? I think that's, I don't know the right answer. Like, what's the proper protocol for if you punch somebody in the head I'm assuming you punched him in the head.
0: Yeah.
1: If you punched
3: him. Yeah, would it matter where he punched him? I mean, why does he punch him in the stomach or he punched him in the groin?
0: Okay. I mean, I don't know. Why do you?
1: Because you could
0: this?
1: Do that during the game.
0: Why does he do this? He knows
3: exactly.
1: You
3: punch
1: but
3: him?
1: You could do that within the parameters.
3: Oh, I'm just trying to have fun, Jonas.
0: No,
3: just
0: but,
3: trying to have fun on Wednesday.
0: But you know? Punch him in the stomach. You know, it's first half of the next game. Like, you know that already.
1: If you punch him in the stomach, it's the first half.
0: Groin is a quarter.
1: Growing is less important than the body?
0: Yeah.
1: Why?
0: You know, you should be wearing a cup. That's kind of on you.
1: Come on, Jonas. If you punch a man in his face or the groin, that's got to be
0: the higher you go up, the more the punishment.
1: Nah, I don't buy that.
0: You step on somebody's toes on purpose, kick him
3: in
0: the shin.
3: Here's what's at stake, though, is he's trying to suspend him and prove a point and protect his program, the culture of his program. The problem is if they don't win, there's not going to be
1: And
0: by the way, his buyout's $22 million, which is pocket change considering some of these other numbers we've seen out there. Like, what's Lincoln Riley, 72?
3: Well, true, but it's more than that, right? Because if his is 22, you also have to factor in the assistants. You have to factor in what you're doing to retain your roster to keep some of those guys, although every guy I pretty much mentioned will probably go to the NFL. It's way more than that. Like, if you it's no different than the Lincoln Riley conversation when they're like, oh, it's $70 million. No, it's not. It's $100 million because of all the additional expenditures that aren't included with the head coach, whether it's the staff, retention, whether it's hiring the next guy. Like, you can just go ahead and throw on another $20-25 million on top of that.
1: Yeah, I gotta play him. I gotta play.
3: Well, I mean, Jonas, you're a huge fan. You were a huge fan of how, was it Steve Spurrier and how he handled, was it Janikowski or Bobby Bowden and how he handled the kicking situation. Did you not?
0: What did he do with the kicking situation?
3: Well, he was going to try to suspend him and then he said it was a different time zone. So that's where he got, you know, cause Janikowski wasn't from the U.S.
0: Oh, was that the story? Or
3: yeah.
0: Was that? Oh, yeah. Well, but listen, Janikowski had issues with the Raiders. Gruden used to talk about that. And there were some stories about Janikowski and Shane Leckler used to, you know, just get after it. And then, you know, so he liked to party a little bit. I just, on the subject of Sellers, I read an article, it might have been last year, or maybe it was the, at some point last year, there was a poll done with executives or anonymous executives or scouts in the NFL. And they said, who do you think, you know, is the best NFL prospect? And he was near the top of that list, if not at the top of that list. And I think more of the like damaging part of Shane Beamer and what's happened in South Carolina is not so much, you know, this guy punching somebody, which isn't a great look, but he's been punished for it. It is the fact that Sellers has gotten way worse. Yeah. And I just wonder what happened, because like, how did you go from that to this? Like that's that's more damning to me.
3: I would argue that I don't think he's gotten worse. I still think he's gotten any better. You know, he's kind of remained the same, and he's made some poor throws and unfortunate times. But I do want to go back to the Bowden story with Janikowski, because this is what it was. It was the 2000 Florida State Virginia Tech for the national title game in the Sugar Bowl. Their curfew on New Year's Eve in New Orleans was 11:30 p.m., which Janikowski missed, and not by a couple of minutes. All right. So defensive end Roland Seymour and DB Reggie Durden, they missed curfew too. And apparently everyone ran. Seymour didn't get the start. However, Janikowski still kicked off. And Bowden called it the Warsaw rule. He called it the Warsaw rule because it was still legal in Poland. He wasn't past curfew on Polish time. That's how it all came about. Yeah.
1: Okay.
0: Yeah. Let's see the good old days. Him.
1: Bobby Bowden was a good one, man. That was a good one there. And that was my time, Roland Seymour and all of them. That was my time.
3: His quote was, unless he has a heart attack or unless I have one, Janikowski will kick the ball off.
0: Dang. Yeah, that's the good old days.
1: Imagine saying that now.
0: Oh, no chance.
1: Cancel.
3: Well, I mean.
1: Cancel. Cancel him.
3: By the way, for a kicker, though, it's a little telling back then, though, how much more prized kickers were, just him in general. I mean, he was a award winner.
1: Yeah, he was. So, yeah.
3: Two-time winner, by the way.
1: Yeah.
0: Guy got taken in the first round of the draft. Yeah. Was that your draft?
3: I mean, what excuse? So let me ask you guys this. What excuse could Shane Beamer use in this case to get out of it? Sit there and say by the end of the week, he's like, you know what? We thought we were going to suspend him for a game.
0: Pull the Myles Garrett. Come on, pull the Myles Garrett.
1: He's done a hell of a job showing that he's remorseful. You know, he.
0: Now justify the punch. Make up a story as to why he punched him. Mason Rudolph, Myles Garrett. Remember, like, all of a sudden there was a racial slur that was thrown out there that nobody heard.
1: So the dude was white that he punched?
0: I don't believe so.
1: Well, then maybe that one don't work.
0: Well, look, I'm trying.
1: But it does work.
0: Hey, Shane,
1: work.
0: I'm trying.
1: Hey, look, though, but it does work because there probably was a racial slur that was just used differently in different contexts. That's all, you know.
0: Hold on.
1: But you could use it.
0: Hold on. Potentially.
1: That's who he punched?
0: Yeah.
1: I mean, let me see.
0: I mean...
1: Oh, yeah, you can use that.
0: Yeah, all right, that works.
1: Upon further review and investigation of what took place, there were some very, very questionable exchanges verbally that took place that, well, triggered him into the situation. And we've decided after talking with him, we are not going to suspend him, but we're going to sit him down for warm-ups. And pregame, and he will not participate in warmups and pregame.
0: Yeah. Just reduce it. You know, he appealed the suspension. We reduced it, and he's just going to be unavailable for stretching lines.
1: Yes, he's not. He will not be able to come out of the locker room until the game is about to begin.
0: By the way, it's got to be, what is the Big Ten equivalent to South Carolina? South Carolina in the SEC is the Big Ten equivalent to who? Who would you say?
1: Rutgers?
0: It's not that bad, but it's getting close.
3: No, I would put it that way. I was going to say, No, Rutgers, yeah, that's like bottom of the barrel. I'd say,
1: dang.
3: You have to look at a team that has like a lot of NFL talent, but it's not really viewed in anything other than the middle of the pack in the Big Ten.
0: Wisconsin?
3: Maybe.
1: Is Wisconsin the middle of the pack right now? I don't think
3: I was,
1: so.
3: There's a team I was thinking of, but I feel like they've done better than that. I was going to say Washington.
1: Washington. That's a good one.
3: Yeah.
1: Maybe
3: Washington's

0: South Carolina. So at least they've never gotten there.
1: Like, yeah. That's why, like, we're actually probably dissing Washington in that case. Yeah, like, I'm not sure.
2: They've, Illinois?
1: Yeah, okay. That's fair.
2: All right,
1: that's fair.
2: Okay,
3: Illinois, middle of the pack. I don't know about that.
2: Well, they're not. But you don't. Well, look at Illinois.
1: I'm just saying. And they've had some dudes like they've Gabe Backus last year, who was a really good player.
3: They have guys that go into the
1: Luke
3: league.
1: Altmaier. You know, they had some guys last year. Yeah,
3: but middle of the pack. I don't think Illinois is middle.
1: You think they're more bottom of the pack?
3: Yeah, bottom of the pack.
2: Well, that's what South Carolina kind of is.
3: Well, that's Rutgers.
2: Yeah, it's not that far off.
3: That's
2: man.
3: What I'm saying. Well, why are we debating? They put guys in the league.
1: Not as many as South Carolina. Like, South Carolina's going to have a top 10 pick.
2: Yes.
1: When's the last time Rutgers had a top 10 pick?
3: I don't know.
1: Exactly.
3: Never. Have they ever had a top 10 pick? No.
2: Rutgers?
3: Yeah.
2: When was Ray Rice taken?
3: He's not top 10.
2: Was he a second round pick?
1: Yes.
2: All right. Yeah, well,
1: I mean, Maryland's kind of one that comes to mind.
3: Maryland, that's bottom of the
1: because they got some dudes to get drafted.
2: And by the way, that might be a race to see which coach gets fired, Beamer or at Maryland, because
3: Maryland puts a ton of them in the league.
2: UCLA beat their ass so bad over the weekend that I was
1: that was not good.
2: Oh my God!
3: And they coming at Mike Locke so like it's just. Flagrant now.
2: Oh, yeah, they're not hiding it.
1: Well, the problem was is like last year you could kind of see them starting to like they were a young team, but you could see them a little bit like the optimism was there. Like I really like Malik Washington watching him as a freshman. You're like, all right, like they're gonna take that next step, and you know this year so far just it hasn't been that, and they haven't really been overly competitive either. So that's kind of the tough part.
3: Anthony Davis, the offensive tackle. Went 11th. That's the highest they've ever had
2: for Rutgers. What year was that?
3: 2010. And in that same draft, they had Devin McCourty. He went 27th.
2: Oh, okay.
3: And then
1: did you guys see what Matt Rhule said about, because they're playing Maryland this week, what he said about Mike Locksley and all that? Everyone's giving like a Matt Rhule hard time about it. And all it was, is he just said, look, he goes, he could have just ran the clock and ran the football down. They probably wouldn't have lost by as much, but he's like, he kind of kept slinging it, like kept trying to get back into the game. And it was one of those bad games. It wasn't going to work out. Maybe you call that coach talk. I don't know. You know, I mean, look, they ended up throwing 4 interceptions that game. Malik Washington had a terrible game, ended up being a blowout. I think Maryland's better than what they showcased there, but we'll find out. They're going to go back-to-back weeks on the road, and it's Nebraska and then Ohio State. So.
3: Oh, no. It's over after Ohio State.
1: Yeah.
3: They're not going to be – oh, no.
2: Come on.
3: Nebraska's not going to be easy either. Like, that's going to be a rough one, too.
1: Yeah.
3: Oh, no. That's a horrible back-to-back on the road situation.
1: Dang.
2: It's by the way, I was showing LeVar the pictures of the videos that came out of Northwestern's new facility, their locker room. Did you see the visitors locker room?
3: It's pretty basic.
2: As basic as you can get. Looks like a high school locker room.
3: It's supposed to be basic, though. You don't want them being comfortable.
2: Who's the who's the school that has the pink visitors locker room? They were just showing it on
1: Iowa. I believe it's, is it Iowa?
3: It's Iowa.
2: But there's another one that was doing that as well, too. There's another school that's...
1: All I know is Iowa. Purdue's is awful. Purdue's away game locker room is absolutely awful. It's tiny. It's small. It's like a... It's almost like one of those sheds you see that's sitting outside of Home Depot, and you go and buy one of those things.
2: All right.
1: Like they try to shove an entire team.
3: All right.
1: Yeah, all respect to Home Depot, but like that ain't big enough for 100 dudes and a coaching staff.
3: Right.
2: Well,
1: by the way, one of the best moves away locker rooms make is when there's only one shower. So they force the coaches to shower with the players. It's like, trust me, there's never a time when any of the coaches and even the players for that matter want that.
3: That's Iowa. That's funny. I just told that story at an open fire in State College the other week.
1: Yeah, bro. That'll be like a demoralizing situation.
3: It's one of the funniest deals. I didn't know that existed. And so I did my regular routine to go into the shower. And I went to the shower and I realized everybody had left. Like guys were rushing. Like they were like spritz offs, like out of there. And I'm washing my hair. I'm like doing my thing. And next thing I know, more people were coming in, but it wasn't players. It was coach.

0: coaches. And let me tell you something. When Joe walked in, it was like a scene out of a movie, dog. The snail trail, you saw it like, cause you got your head down. I'm watching. I don't look up. I just do what I need to do while I'm in there. And it's like the Jaws music came on, dun, dun. As you saw the snail trail, the slime left from the snail's trail. Yeah. And then you realize what happens. I ran out of there. I had soap. I wasn't even rinsed off. I had soap on me. I ran out of there. And all of them were laughing. All my teammates was laughing because I was a freshman. So the upperclassmen,
1: yes,
0: they knew to get up out of there. And they were all waiting to see.
1: Who brought in the anteater?
0: That was a traumatic moment for me in my life. I gotta say, it's a very vivid memory.
1: Yeah. I get it.
2: That's what I'm saying, dude. It's psychological warfare.
0: Yeah, it is.
2: Like it scars you during the game, then afterwards you're like, oh no. Like some teams leave those places, they never come back the same.
0: Yeah. Yeah, I was different after
2: that's where
0: that
2: you get
0: day.
2: A lot of coaches taking shower pills, players taking shower pills.
0: Take that pill. Take that pill. If you know, you know. That's all I'll say. I just didn't know. I was totally oblivious to the fact that we were sharing the showers with the coaches. And then you realize coaches have separate showers. Like they split the showers, like for coaches. They have like shower, what's it called? Curtains and stuff like that. You don't have that
2: there's
0: for
2: like
0: the players.
2: Nice.
0: Yeah, for the players, you don't have that. You know, it's just like military. You go in, everybody's just in there, you know, but man, you got to share with that is a traumatic deal to see a grown ass man.
3: Did you ever look at Joe Pa the same after that?
0: No. How many times have y'all ever seen Joe with his glasses off?
3: Never.
0: Think about it. Brady, how many times you ever seen Joe without
2: his
0: glasses?
2: That's a great point. I didn't think about that. It's a great point.
0: Bruh.
2: Never.
0: You see a man in his full natural. That's wild. That was wild, bro. All right, let's go to break, man. Let's go to break.
1: There's a lot there. Two pros and a cup of Joe, Fox Sports
0: Talk
1: Radio.
0: About let it hang. There's there was a lot there.
1: Human gas pump.
0: I mean, he was the Italian stallion. I tell you that. I know they called him Coach Joe. He was the Italian stallion.
4: Nay.
1: It is.
0: I guess it was from all that chicken parm he was eating. I guess.
1: Two pros and a cup of Joe here on Fox Sports Radio. Up next, we've got our midweek awards right here on FSR.
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14: In Jersey, 80 eastbound at exit 30. Accident blocks the two right lanes. Watch for stop traffic. 78 eastbound. Stop traffic approaching 287 due to an accident. 287 northbound at 78. In PA, 22 stop traffic eastbound at 15th Street. Westbound slow at 512. If you see a traffic problem, call their toll-free tip line, 855-ROAD-TIP. I'm Christy O'Brien.
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0: What's up? What's up? What's up?
1: I've told you that before. 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
3: There are some good things that happen, and there's some bad, and then there's some downright ugly things. It's time for Good, Bad, and Ugly.
4: Well, Sheriff Sweeka, who's got the duties this week?
5: Well, I tell you what, Sheriff, the good of the week happens to be Sheriff Sticks. Draw, partner.
1: I mean, I thought it was a good weekend of college football. I thought it was a good weekend of NFL football. And, well, we probably won't touch on it and talk about it, but Caitlin Clark, you know?
2: Who's that?
1: Yeah, man. The WNBA has gone pretty quiet, but Caitlin Clark, first player in WNBA, it just popped up, WNBA history, scored 25 points, 15 assists in either a regular season or, you know, or a postseason game. So Caitlin Clark is my good of the week.
2: All right. People yelling at fans, too.
1: Well, yeah, it gets a little some tension, you know.
5: Next up for the bay, we got Constable Quinn. Shoot from the hip, partner.
6: What's been bad? You would say that'd be Oklahoma, with high aspirations and everything coming back, getting beat 41-13 by Georgia this past week. So I would say that's the bad for this week. Just way under expectations for what people hope for this season.
5: All right, Deputy Knox, you're in the last.
2: People got to leave Caleb Williams alone. So what if he showered after a game that he didn't play and he was wearing a robe in the locker room? Who cares? What's wrong with wearing a robe?
1: Standards.
2: I don't personally wear a robe. It's not my go-to. But if he wants to wear a robe after a game he didn't play in and he showered with the rest of the guys, I don't see what the issue is.
1: I do it here and there.
2: You do?
1: Oh, yeah. We are nice one, too.
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10: In Jersey, 80 eastbound at exit 30. Accident blocks the two right lanes. Watch for stop traffic. 78 eastbound. Stop traffic approaching 287 due to an accident. 287 northbound at 78. In PA, 22 stop traffic eastbound at 15th Street. Westbound slow at 512. If you see a traffic problem, call their toll-free tip line. 855-ROAD-TIP. I'm Christy O'Brien.
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13: 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I'm Mark Pinsley. I'm running for state senate, and I've been asking a lot of people that question lately. 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Anxious about money, anxious about healthcare, anxious about AI spinning out of control, and elected officials that are mostly out to lunch. There is a lot to be anxious about right now. But with an election fast approaching, now is a good time to remember that you have the power to do something about it. Vote for the change you want. If you'd like to see Harrisburg work harder to get rising costs and runaway AI under control, I'd love to get Harrisburg on the right track for us. The best cure for anxiety is action. Safe travels, and we'll talk again soon.
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19: Let's get to the phone lines and let's bring in Derek Bast. What stood out to you this past Friday night? I'm going to go with two things, the T.J. Lawrence injury, and then, of course, the Easton loss at home to Central Catholic.
20: Yeah, you nailed it. Those were the two things I was thinking of, and kind of going beyond the T.J. Lawrence injury. It was Tyson Norman who stepped up at least offensively. I know T.J.'s a great linebacker as well, and they're definitely going to miss him on that side of the ball if he's out for, you know, any stretch of time. But Tyson Norman stepped in. I think he had four touchdowns.
19: Yeah.
20: He only had one in his career, and, you know, he found the end zone four times, and that turned into a mercy rule victory on the road against a pretty good Northampton team. Like, that's not a team that you would expect to, you know, be watching a mercy rule go into effect by a couple minutes into the third quarter.
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22: There were four wild card openers in Major League Baseball Tuesday. The late game in San Diego went to the Padres 8-0 over the Cubs. Winning pitcher Michael King had a no-hitter until one out in the seventh. The Yankees led rival Boston 2-0 in the seventh inning and beat him 9-0. Winning pitcher Cam Schlittler 6 1/3 scoreless, 10 strikeouts. Ben Rice 4 hits, including a grand slam. The White Sox won at Houston 6-3 after leading 5-0 in the fifth. And Atlanta started the day with a home comeback win against Philadelphia 5-3. Austin Riley with a 3-run homer in the bottom of the eighth. The New York Giants released wide receiver Odell Beckham. In the WNBA playoffs, Indiana stayed alive, defeating Las Vegas. Caitlin Clark, 27 points, 15 assists. New York eliminated number one Minnesota in the first round. Among the NHL season openers, overtime wins for Vancouver and Florida. I'm Steve DeSager.
23: To all. 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

0: It is Two Pros and a Cup of Joe, Fox Sports Radio. LeVar Arrington, Brady Quinn, Jonas Doxity here. 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We'll be taking you live all the way up until the end of this hour, 9 a.m. Eastern Time, 6 o'clock Pacific. And if you are listening on the podcast, we appreciate you doing so. As we will connect with the great Petros Papadakis coming up here in just a couple of moments from now. Tony Vitter,
1: I'm dragging something.
0: The guy was a hothead, man. Petros is going to have some thoughts on the situation, which just appears to be the same old story when it comes to USC football and what's going on there. But, you know, it doesn't feel like there's necessarily going to be any change anytime soon. It doesn't feel like there's going to be... I don't know if more and more people are clamoring for it. I know Keyshawn Johnson was saying, you know, the Oregon game is going to be a real sign. That's going to be that'll tell us where we're at, and then maybe the calls for a change potentially.
2: There's a couple things. SC kind of does this to themselves by the way they go about promoting the program, and so as much as we want to act like the USC Oregon game was indicative of something, it's because they kind of made it seem that way. Right. And that's been one of those teams they've struggled to beat since they've gotten to the Big Ten. Oregon's been the more physical team. And so if this was the year where you're saying, hey, our window's open, well, you got to beat Oregon, right? You have to beat a lot of the teams in your schedule, but that's one of those West Coast teams that you've got to dethrone, if you will. And clearly that wasn't the case.
0: Yeah. Not a great look, not a great scene at the Coliseum. At least there was more people there, though. So there is that. You got to find some positives here through this whole thing. Now you're going to be, you got Northwestern this week.
3: Yeah, we're opening up their,
2: Ryan Field, man. Yeah, that place looks awesome. Are you going out for it?
3: Yeah, I'll be there.
2: Yeah, man. You got to tell us how that stadium is. It looks incredible.
3: Yeah. We shall see what happens, man. I'll tell you that.
0: And a Friday night game?
3: Yeah, man. Yeah.
0: Right now, Penn State.
3: Friday night.
0: Penn State, a 2.5-point favorite.
3: Just got paid.
2: I thought they'd be bigger.
3: I don't know, man. It's been.
2: I think it's a credit. That's a credit to Northwestern, though, and the job he's done building up that program.
3: Yeah, I agree with you there. I tend to agree with you, sir, but hey, you know. You know how that goes.
0: I don't want to
3: bury the lead.
0: Well, I don't want to, you know, go down this road of even thinking this, but what if, you know, Penn State comes up short in this game? I mean, what's the vibe like? Cause it seemed like everything was good. And then last week hit and now, you know, the locusts are out.
3: It's just, I just think it's the nature of the beast of being at Penn State. You're going to deal with massive praise and reverence when you're successful, when you're winning, and you're going to deal with massive intense with the same ferocity of scrutiny and criticisms when you come up short. Yeah, I mean, I've learned, like, there's no in-between with us. You can't just be in-between.
2: I would generally say this, though. I think the margins have gotten a lot smaller for everyone, meaning the margins of winning and losing, because with the transfer portal, you do have more teams that are able to be competitive. You do have more teams that are able to have a quarterback that's capable of playing a great game and upsetting you. You know, if you have a down day, if you're one of those top teams. And so I think we're going to see more upsets. We're going to see more competitive play, tighter games because of that. And I also think, you know, there's this misconception. And then this is probably what ESPN and ABC and SEC have done a really good job of. And it is continuing to perpetuate this idea that they should have all these teams ranked. And then once they start beating each other up, it's like, well, look how tough our conference is. But then it's like you get into the postseason, and maybe this is more of an outlier because they've been better this year than in the past 3 years. But the point is they seem to get the benefit of the doubt of rankings. And so it makes the games look like, well, that's a bigger game because they're two top 25 teams. Weeks 1, 2, 3, and 4 in the season, we have no clue who's good. Like, I've always been an advocate of saying, like, why rank any of them? Like, if the AP poll doesn't matter, then wait until the college football playoff rankings come out and let's worry about it then. But the truth is we have to have something to sell. So we include the Associated Press rankings. And then we have this idea that, oh, the SEC is deeper. And it says, well, they haven't done crap the last 3 years, but we still give them the benefit of the doubt. So we look at teams like Wisconsin had a nice win this past week, or Northwestern.
1: Oh, it was a nice win this past week.
2: Yeah. Like Missouri, who's Missouri beaten? Like, who's Missouri beaten and why are they still ranked? Like, you could throw a number of those teams into that conversation. And then you have a team like Florida, who great win this past week. They go from 21st to 8th. Like, they jump all the way up. It's like, oh, no. We were way wrong about Florida.
1: I mean, like, they did throttle them boys, though.
2: That's great. But it serves the point. They were ranked to begin the season.
1: Right.
2: But now all of a sudden they're a top 10 team.
1: Yeah.
2: And is that because we think Ole Miss was that good? Even though they just, the way they played? Like, they just, the truth is we don't know how good any of these teams are until we get to the bulk of the schedule and we haven't played enough. So again, I understand it's not going to change. My whole thing is, though, I think there's going to be a lot more fringe ranked teams, teams that we, you know, aren't ranked, but are still good football teams. They're going to spoil team seasons and have these upsets. And there's, because there's more and more parity than ever before in college football.
0: Well, look, I don't know who decided the top 25 was necessary this early in the season, but hey, it does add something. All right. It doesn't make any sense. It doesn't impact the national champion any longer. You know, for the most part, that's all done through the playoff.
2: Well, I'll go one step further. Who right now is the odds on favorite to win the national championship?
0: I would say Ohio State, probably.
2: Correct. And they just lost to the number one team in the country. So you've got people out there who are, like, are saying, no, they lost. Yeah, that doesn't matter, though. They're still the favorite to win it all when it's all said and done.
0: By the way, how come Georgia doesn't get more attention? You notice that? It feels, and they should, and just, it feels like Kirby Smart's just run a pretty consistent program there, and it's almost like they sort of fly under the radar. Even in the SEC, I feel like Alabama gets a lot of conversation, Texas gets a lot of love. Georgia just straight and steady and still,
2: we,
0: you know,
2: we take them for granted.
0: Yeah.
2: It's a compliment to Kirby Smart. We take them for granted because of how consistent and the standard that he's set. So we just go, oh yeah, we just expect them. We just expect them to be a playoff team every year. And honestly, it's a compliment and a credit to him. Like, it's so, given at this point that people get, they can't even talk about it, but they should, because that's a damn good football team. And defensively, man, I was telling you, I was watching their tape yesterday. There's a couple plays where they're spying John Mateer. And you see the athleticism of their defensive front. I'm like, my God, I could only imagine having to deal with that, man. I mean, sideline to sideline guys at in the front seven that are like fast. And you are, if you're a scrambling quarterback, good luck. You're not getting out of that, bud. You better learn to play from the pocket and get the ball out.
0: And also Alabama, look, they still had success. They were never the same team defensively once he left. Once Kirby Smart left, they were never the same team. Like Venables and, you know, at Clemson, Kirby Smart, when he left Alabama, they started having to play more shootouts, started to have, like, he's just done such a great job that if he could just get those guys to drive the speed limit, we wouldn't even be talking about some of this stuff. I mean, they'd get no attention whatsoever.
1: Yeah, but you just heard Q say how fast they are.
0: Yeah, but, you know.
1: Hey, play fast, drive fast. Like, don't turn it off. Don't be one speed.
0: And if you were going to drive fast, I mean, what's the vehicle to do it in? You know what I mean?
1: 2026 Nissan Frontier, baby. I respect the pickup that's built to get the job done without making a fuss. That's right. That's the Nissan Frontier, built for your work week and ready to get you to your weekend to load you up on that tailgate.
0: It is Two Pros and a Cup of Joe here on Fox Sports Radio. All right. So we're going to catch up with Petros next. So a little shift in the schedule here for hour three of the program. But we're going to wait here. I got another one for you. But up next, the old P will stop by. It's Petros Papadakis time and it's yours here on FSR. But look, we talk sports every morning. What's helping us get through those early alarms, long commutes, and busy days, though? 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
15: In Jersey, 80 eastbound before exit 30, accident blocks the two right lanes. Watch for stop traffic. 78 eastbound, seeing heavy traffic approaching 287. Earlier accident is clear. In PA, 78 eastbound, slow at Hellertown. 22 eastbound, stop and go between Cedar Crest and MacArthur. In Bethlehem, 191 southbound, reports of an accident near Josh Early. If you see a traffic problem, call their toll-free tip line, 855-ROAD-TIP. I'm Christy O'Brien.
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21: Let's get to the phone lines and let's bring in Derek Bast. What stood out to you this past Friday night? I'm going to go with two things, the T.J. Lawrence injury, and then, of course, the Easton loss at home to the Central Catholic.
22: Yeah, you nailed it. Those were the two things I was thinking of. And kind of going beyond the T.J. Lawrence injury, it was Tyson Norman who stepped up at least offensively. I know T.J.'s a great linebacker as well, and they're definitely going to miss him on that side of the ball if he's out for, you know, any stretch of time. But Tyson Norman stepped in. I think he had four touchdowns.
21: Yeah.
22: He only had one in his career, and, you know, he found the end zone four times, and that turned into a mercy rule victory on the road against a pretty good Northampton team. Like, that's not a team that you would expect to, you know, be watching a mercy rule go into effect by a couple minutes into the third quarter.
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24: Man, seems so thick. Low rides, 77 civilians, air dog.
0: Two pros and a cup of Joe, Fox Sports Radio. LeVar Arrington, Brady Quinn, Jonas Knox with the air. Coming up a little over 20 minutes from now, we are going to have another edition of The Leftovers. That'll be yours right here on FSR. But right now, it is a Wednesday tradition. He's the one and only Petros Papadakis. He is the co-host of the Petros and Money Show, which you can hear on The Blowtorch, AM 570 LA Sports, Fox College Football Analyst, and you can get him on X at the old P. Petros, good morning.
25: Good morning, everybody. Sorry that I was late. Sorry.
0: No.
25: I'm here. I'm happy to be here. I apologize.
26: Petros, right. No worries.
2: Before we appreciate it.
26: Before we jump into sports, I got to say, we had a sad, unfortunate happening, and I need some consoling from you or some.
25: Okay, what happened?
26: So Bill choked and died.
25: Oh, no. Your lizard?
26: So.
25: The chameleon?
26: Yes.
25: No, that's a big lizard.
26: He's a big boy. He was a big boy.
25: What did he choke on?
26: It looked like he got some moss caught up with the cricket that he, you know.
25: Really? That's all it takes?
26: I guess so.
25: Man, you would think that they'd be a little more resilient than that.
26: Out of there. And his mouth was full.
25: It's kind of weird because I have this lizard and it doesn't do much, but I am extremely connected to this.
26: Oh, she's broken up.
25: So I'm very sorry to hear that.
26: Yeah, I appreciate it.
25: You can always get over to Augustine's in La Mita, and they have all kinds of exotic pets to console. They have a toucan, which, you know, I mean, that's, I don't know if it's even legal to buy that, but I mean, I'd like to have a toucan.
0: That'd be sweet.
25: That colorful ass beak.
26: Right.
25: You know,
26: right.
25: But,
26: anyways, I thought I'd
25: no, I'm sorry to hear. That's terrible news, LeVar. Thank you for starting out my day with the death of a pet.
26: Yeah.
25: No, that's okay. I understand. Right. But go over to Augustine's.
26: Okay.
25: Just to take a look, because it's not far from your house. It's right in La Mita on La Mita Boulevard. And they have all kinds of you know, it's not like going to Petco. It's smaller and a little more specialized. And they have hundreds of lizards, all kinds of exotic birds and that toucan.
26: Yeah. Okay. I'm going to do that.
1: Get an iguana.
25: I want a piece of that toucan.
26: Yeah.
25: I could Iguanas are a little churlish. They're kind of mean.
1: Also,
25: they bite. A chameleon is a nice lizard. I'm really sorry.
1: We found out the hard way when I was a kid that apparently tomato plants are poisonous to iguanas. And one got out there and took a bite out of it. And
25: you know what happens in Florida a lot is because...
2: I said, I wish we would have planted more tomato plants then. My goodness.
25: Yeah, in Florida they have iguanas. In Florida what happens is a lot of people's pets get loose. And particularly in the Everglades area, from what I understand, some of these pets don't have a natural predator in that area. So they get just absolutely huge, and they multiply. They have a huge problem with snakes and pythons.
2: They're
25: and stuff
2: overpopulated,
25: like that
2: for sure.
25: In Florida, and they have iguanas. And I once read a book where, like, somebody's monitor lizard got loose. Those are, like...
1: They're dinosaurs.
25: Yeah, it's a Komodo dragon.
1: Yeah.
25: And they get so big, and it was, like, eating people. It's a pretty cool book.
1: Yeah.
25: I don't know if it could happen in real life. But... But yeah, the iguanas in Florida, they freeze. And when they freeze, and lizards kind of do this, when they freeze, their body goes into like a hibernation thing and they fall asleep, basically. And the iguanas freeze in the trees and fall out of the trees, and it like rains these big ass iguanas on people in Florida.
2: Yeah.
25: When it gets cold.
1: It's great.
25: So
2: it's actually hilarious because what you'll see is they stay frozen even though they fall out of the tree sometimes. And it's got to be the worst way to go because you'll see like a big buzzard or something just picking the thing alive while it's frozen. Literally getting
25: Jesus
2: eaten alive.
25: Christ.
2: I know. It's awful. But it's also
25: a
2: little bit of payback. Look, I lived in South Florida for 15 years, okay? Those things are overpopulated. They crap everywhere. They're an absolute nuisance.
1: Thanks.
2: They need a little bit more predator, you know, some control going on there.
25: Well, there you go. We had a good reptile conversation right there. Check out that toucan.
1: All right. Hey, Petros.
25: Is there anything else to talk about? I'm not aware.
1: I mean, you know, it felt like we've seen that story before at the Coliseum. And,
25: it's almost like you guys have a guest on every week that tells you what it's going to happen. And USC's not physical enough, and they can't control all three phases of the program, and they're not a disciplined program or even a serious program. They got guys doing the can-can holding juice boxes, for God's sake.
1: So,
25: like, why did anybody going into this game give Lincoln Riley the credit or benefit of the doubt over Dan Lanning is beyond me. I understand they lost a game in Stillwater, but USC's shown you who they are. Lincoln Riley's shown you who they are under the previous two defensive coordinators and exactly who he is, and he's all defensive and insecure and arrogant, and everything I've ever said is coming to fruition. You're welcome. My
1: Dang.
25: God. Dang. Sorry about Penn State, too.
26: Yeah, that sucked.
2: So let me go one step further, because – you have been right. You've talked a lot about the deficiencies of the team and everything else, but so, and you've done a great job speaking on this, from a higher level. Like I kind of look at SC and it's been institutional. It's been, you know, from the AD to the president, everything else. Like I'm not sure there's a lot of buy-in, and I don't know how you view, like, even going back to the Pete Carroll era, where there was obviously a ton of success. Maybe I always say the greatest kind of phase ever, maybe in SC history, but there was probably a lack of some of the institutional control, which is why everything happened that happened afterwards. And they're still maybe trying to recover from that. Like, how do you view this?
25: Not on the field though. Like, to me, you're right, Brady. I mean, you're absolutely right. What was going on now, it's a different time. And you got guys in Georgia that drive so fast, they could be NASCAR guys, but. There was the definition of a lack of institutional control. If you really adhere to the rules of the NCAA going on with USC when Pete Carroll was there, especially towards the end. But on the field and when they practiced and the people they had held each other accountable, and they were a different football team. They were built defensively and they got after people's ass. They had people like Brian Cushing running around. I mean, when was the last great defensive player we think about who was at SC? Leonard Williams? Maybe Hufanga, who's pretty good, who had a big game in the... I mean, it just... But we used to have those guys at SC week in, week out, year in and year out. you know, Matt Grittygood, Kaluka Mayava, Clay Matthews Jr., Ray Mawaluga, Mike Patterson, Sean Cody. It just goes on and on with how good they were. Kevin Ellison, you know, Troy Polamalu, just great defenders. And that's not really what they do anymore because they don't practice on the field with enough 9-on-7, with enough fury as far as the kind of coach he is, like an air raid guy, to develop that. And obviously, if you're in the Big 10, you're going to have to really develop that. But beyond that, it seems that USC has a bunch of guys where nobody's really playing for anything greater than themselves. And the star-making machine there is always overactive, but the team itself never emerges from that. Like what you're talking about in the Pete Carroll era, Brady, is they had a star-making machine, right?
2: Right.
25: There's no doubt. But the team emerged with that as well. And that's not happening anymore. And it's Lincoln Riley. I mean, not to go over and over and over the same point as always, but we all played football in a different time when a quarterback could slide and that would be a legal hit. And okay, that's how we played. Peel back blocks. You could trap people on the special teams, cut blocks. You get off the bus cutting people. And if somebody's knee fell off, you said F them. But when somebody's laid out and there's an ambulance, no one was dancing around and acting stupid. And if they were, because we played football with a lot of guys too, who sometimes when they're out there, even if they're good people, their eyes are slot machines. And they're not all there. And that's okay, too. I mean, we've all seen all of this. I'm not telling you guys have seen more than me. But somebody on that sideline in your staff, somebody in your control world has to get a handle on the situation and read the situation. And the fact that that didn't even happen at USC until the next day tells you everything you need to know about their culture. That's a chicken-ass kind of culture in that situation. Is it not? My God. And to me, when Lincoln Riley says, well, I didn't see it, well, isn't that part of the problem? Aren't you too worried about calling the next play? Aren't you too worried about being an offensive genius and your team is suffering on special teams and the team is suffering defensively? There's three phases. And the fact that even if you didn't see it, and I understand that too, because it's chaos down there, but there's nobody that in the athletic department that is comfortable enough communicating with you. The AD, Jen Cohen, the SID, Katie Ryan, anybody else you trust, one of the local dads in Palos Verdes, anybody that can tell you after the game, hey, the whole world has turned on us, even Cowherd and Josh Pate. You're going to need to get in front of this.
2: That's saying a lot there.
26: If you lost Cowherd, that's
2: that takes
26: bad.
2: A lot to get JP and Cowherd to jump off the bandwagon.
25: Right. It's like the Swifties unfollowing her. I mean, it's just, it's not going to happen. And somebody needed to tell him, hey, we need to get out in front of this and not be your usual defensive, mean, arrogant self on this. I mean, those are easy answers. Why is what happened with Stevens? I saw what happened after the hit. That's not our character. We're going to deal with it internally. We'll let you know what we're going to do. Obviously, that's not what we want to be as a program. Quick, done. Second one, why was he out there in the second half? Easy answer. This year they changed the rule. You can be out there in the second half. You don't have to sit in the locker room because they're trying to decriminalize targeting. That's fine, too. Just answer it like that. I mean, he didn't have to be on the sideline acting like a jackass, but they have juice boxes and they're doing the can-can. It's what I mean, the Oregon video, did you watch it? The 20-minute documentary they made about the game? It's unbelievable. It has the USC announcers in it that caused all the thing yesterday, but it has the USC football team screaming and yelling like banshees outside their locker room. It just the lack of character that you see in their program through the eyes of an opponent visiting the Coliseum is mind-boggling, coupled with the way that they played and controlled in the game like they have been every year when they play a team that's more complete like that. It's pretty wild to have everything line up and be that you've been talking about for so many years and be framed so perfectly so all the writers can see it, right? Oregon's reaction, USC's reaction, Oregon's character and overall identity as a program, and USC's stripped bare in front of the nation. And then in a bigger picture, like you said, USC and Bob Chesney, Lincoln Riley in one side of town and Bob Chesney on the other side of town, lighting the football world on fire. And suddenly, it's like a patient etherized on a table, laid out in front of everybody.
1: I was just going to ask you that as well, too, because it seems like when I hear Bob Chesney talk, I get it. Oh, okay, like this is why people are high on him. And I'm not saying that they're beating a who's who so far to start 4-0. But no. It does feel like that's a program builder. That feels like a head coach. And we were talking about Lincoln Riley. He strikes me as more of a coordinator. Like I don't see the same sort of enthusiasm that you get even from a Chesney or a Dan Lanning, and it's really glaring and pretty obvious in matchups like that. What we had at the Coliseum on Saturday.
25: Well, Bob Chesney came to town and hit the road, right? He immediately endeared himself to all the high schools in the county above L.A., in the county below L.A., and the county east of L.A. And the other one east of L.A., San Bernardino, Riverside, Orange County, and Ventura County. He went everywhere. He went all over. Lincoln Riley, in conversely, took 3 years for them to hire a GM and pay $1 million-plus or whatever to this guy, Chad Bowden, to introduce him to the high school coaches in town. I mean, that's the one no-brainer thing. That's like moving to an island and never looking at the ocean.
26: They were hosting 7-on-7s, too, to try to get the coaches and the players and stuff in there.
25: Yeah, hosting. Yes. You need to go.
26: Yeah.
25: Well, you're the USC head football coach. For God's sakes, you got to go to Mater Dei. You got to go to Bosco. You got to go to Santa Margarita. You got to go to Carson High. You got to go to freaking Crenshaw. You got to go everywhere. And the fact that he didn't do – I mean, you know that, LeVar. He is a difficult person to get to know. And that is not
26: a great. I was in coaching when he came in. In fact, I was at one of those 7-on-7 tournaments, with our team. And I wouldn't even, honestly, I don't even know if I met him, Petros.
25: No, because he's not comfortable and he doesn't want to meet. And look, that's fine. If you win football games, everybody, John McKay was not a warm and fuzzy person when he was the head coach at USC. And he's somebody that they talk about like he was the angel Gabriel. What did he do? He won. It doesn't matter. Like, if Lincoln Riley was this kind of person, clearly insecure and uncomfortable and not really a great fit in L.A., probably should be in Fayetteville or a place like that. Maybe should just be calling plays for an NFL team or something like that. But if he won, no one would say any. If they won 11 games a year, there might be some grumblings that he hasn't reached out at all. Turned his back on the students, the alums, the ex-players, anybody involved with boosting up the program. He has not endeared himself to, but that would be okay if they won 11. Like these SEC coaches, it's very similar. They do so many promos. They do so much blustering and so much talking during the press conferences and things, acting like it matters, the red meat they're throwing to their fan base. But in real life, not even it doesn't matter. If you win there, they'll like you. And if you lose, they won't. But USC's a tricky job, and this is a tricky place. And as you see with UCLA, it's kind of happening on a smaller level because UCLA football is a smaller brand. But it's a sleeping giant, and USC has not been able to wake it up for years. And over at UCLA with Bob Chesney, you know, they're doing a little bit. They're doing a lot of that. So now the number one job for the new AD, Tim Harris, who's a celebrated person here in L.A., a former Laker executive, is to keep that coach. Keep that coach no matter what. You hope that he falls in love with the West Coast. You hope that you can raise some money for him. But the one thing UCLA has, like you said, that USC doesn't have all of a sudden is a new chancellor and this guy, Julio Frank, that cares about sports. So all of a sudden, he hires Tim Harris. They get rid of Martin Jarman. They got Bob Chesney in place, and now they have alignment. And that's just something we haven't had at USC in years.
26: You know, and it's way more difficult for UCLA to accomplish what USC does just because of the academic standard that they hold.
25: Well, just the UC system in itself, LeVar. You need three signatures to get a new pencil sharpener. But now they have a new chancellor, right? Mm-hmm. And that new chancellor is opening doors, apparently. That's what Tim Harris came on and said on the air. And that's the other thing. Like, Bob Chesney came into town, and we called him and said, hey, would you like to come on? When would you like me? Okay. game week, their first week. We call Bob Chesney. Like to come on anytime before before game day. Please let us know. I mean, this guy has energy and he's ready to embrace the community. And Lincoln Riley has come in and act like the community was unembraceable or it was below him to do so. And so when you do that, and then all of a sudden,

0: understand that it's a different time and young people are young people, but that one, I mean, it's USC football. We don't wear alternate uniforms. They have a great tradition. I mean, you guys understand that because of the two schools you played at, which are equally, if not more so, beloved for their tradition. And it started with Steve Sarkisian. And all the fake, the false, like walk-on white guys they had gel in their hair, even though they're playing a football game because they're not really playing, but they're in full uni. And they were like really falsely all geeked up during the kickoff. And so, you know what I'm talking about? When Sark started doing that on the USC sideline, and then it's just gone from there. You know, you want to have all the guys that are, redshirting, swinging towels around in their jersey and sweatpants, that's one thing. But the juice box,
1: right?
0: I don't know, man.
1: It seems a little childish, only because my kids polish their juice boxes like on the reg. So
0: every day I come home and there's a bunch of crushed up juice boxes on my garage floor. Exactly. I get pissed off. Son of a bitch.
1: I do the same way. I'm like, what is with this? Or if it's like it's a half drunk crushed up juice box.
0: Yeah,
1: like,
0: half drunk water such bottles, half drunk juice boxes everywhere. The worst.
1: Okay, the other question I want to get to.
0: Of a top of some kind of plastic thing, you know, that they opened up to eat, like gummies or something. And the very top little strip of plastic on the floor.
2: The top corner just ripped off and thrown on the ground. Right. Yeah.
3: Discarded with no type of regard at all.
0: No regard. That's how
1: last two quick ones before Jonas tries to steer us into a ditch. Gary Patterson, just the lack of impact he's had as a defensive coordinator.
0: People are running wide-ass open, aren't they?
1: Right. Well, and just your thoughts on, like, why exactly that is or what you've heard. And then also, like, as much as we want to act like this was some huge – it's an inflection point for the team, and I guess that's true. If they win – even if they drop one more, but they beat Ohio State or Indiana with their schedule, they're still a playoff team.
0: Yeah. I mean, it would be a great recovery job. One of the greatest of all time, because I think the team's character was pretty revealed.
3: Mm.
0: So now Lincoln's got to, and they've been getting, even their play-by-play guy, I mean, they're getting destroyed all week. For whatever reason, this story has big legs. Usually you lose a football game, like Penn State lost on Saturday. Okay, the sun came up on Sunday, and people are talking about it at Happy Valley, but the USC thing has become a national story. It was on Monday, and it was yesterday, and it's Wednesday morning, and we're still talking about it now. And that part of it is pretty interesting. The Gary Patterson thing is interesting too, Brady, because Alex Grinch was supposed to be the worst coordinator that ever lived because he was at USC with Lincoln Riley. And he was being absolutely derided week in and week out. And rightfully so, their defense wasn't performing well. But Alex Grinch is still a D coordinator at UCF, and I don't think he's doing that bad. I saw him last year. And Deanne Lynn is a coveted defensive coordinator that everybody wanted. He didn't want to be at USC. He had his pick, and he left for Penn State. Why didn't he want to be there?
3: Oh, he's a Penn Stater.
0: Yeah, he's a Penn Stater. And, I mean, yeah, but still. I mean, you're living in L.A., coaching in L.A. Your father was a head coach in L.A. It doesn't seem like that bad of a situation.
3: It doesn't seem like that bad.
0: No, but you have to coordinate around Lincoln Riley, so it's not a bad – it's not a bad situation to leave.
3: But football culture, like, in terms of fan base, and I think me and Jonas were just talking about this. As good as, like, a Miami is, or as good as a USC has been – it's just not the same. You know, a game day in Southern California is not the same as a game day in State College, PA. It's not close, to be honest.
0: They're all very different. But to me, I mean, when I played at USC and in the USC era, you know, the Coliseum was like it was every single week against Oregon. I mean, I understand. It's where you're from, is where you want to coach. My point is, this is not easy to coordinate defense around this guy.
3: Yeah, yeah.
0: So they sit here and act all offseason as if they've hired Jesus Christ to come and coordinate the defense and Gary Patterson, who's been a head coach for a long time. And, you know, one thing Gary Patterson, you can't argue with his resume, and I've always enjoyed watching him call defense, but one thing that he doesn't do is put the call in quickly. I mean, he waits and waits and waits watching the offense to give that call. And if you watch USC and a lot of these guys that break down tape on YouTube and stuff, they're communicating as the ball is snapped constantly. And because of that, they're all bunched up and people are open. And that's

0: not a talent issue. That's a communication issue. That's an issue. I know we don't talk a lot of X's and O's, but that's a problem. But they are, look, their problems start with Lincoln Riley, and really their problems start with the nebulous board of the university, the president, and perhaps the AD's inability. And I think she's a very good administrator and has proven it over the years, Jen Cohen, but she's not working with Chris Peterson anymore. She's not working with Kalen DeBoer. She's working with somebody who's obviously being overwhelmed by the job. And I don't know what the what way out of it is, because it's a $70 million buyout just for Lincoln Riley. So it's $100 million for everybody else, and you'd have to hire a new coach. And who's going to pay for that? I don't know. Not the guy that just ran for mayor, Rick Caruso. He's the guy that bought out Clay Helton and gave you $90 million to hire Lincoln Riley. The other guy, Lewis Galen, that built the Galen Center, is dead. The other guy, Wayne Hughes, who was the public storage guy that installed Lynn Swan and had Pat Hayden and all those people working, he and had Clay Helton stand forever, he's passed away as well. Another one of those donors, Brian Kennedy, is suing them for taking his name down off the practice field. So I don't know where the money's going to come from when they do make a move on him, if they do make a move on him.
1: Petros, always appreciate it. You can get him on X at The Old P. He's the co-host of the Petros and Money Show, which you can hear on The Blowtorch, AM 570 LA Sports, Fox College Football Analyst as well, too. We appreciate it. Let's do it again next week.
0: Yes, sorry for – and I'm doing the USC-Washington game on national radio this week.
1: Nice. All right.
0: Yeah. There you go. Nice. Going into the belly of the beast.
1: Yeah.
2: Hey, there maybe you won't have an issue with, you know, the replay review on, you know, that hit and all that stuff. That –
0: Yeah, I didn't see it that way. We didn't see targeting up here.
2: Well, his legs are like that because they flipped him around.
0: Like a knee slide to me.
2: They're like, no, he dove head first. They spun him around. I was like, what?
0: His legs are laying out in front of him, Pete. No, that's because they spun him around, you son of a bitch.
1: P will
2: Sean Cody's face was classic.
1: P, we will do it again soon. Enjoy the
0: I didn't
1: game
0: have that
1: weekend
0: on my bingo card, as the kids say yesterday. Pete Arbogast being the number one trainer. Oh, how do you do?
1: By the way, we are brought to you by DraftKings. 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The crown is yours. And up next, we close up shop with the leftovers right here on FSR.
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9: Delays continue in Jersey. 80 eastbound at exit 30. Accident blocks the two right lanes. Watch for stop traffic from exit 25. In PA, 22 eastbound jammed at MacArthur. Also delays eastbound at 512. No problems on 78 or 309. If you see a traffic problem, call our toll-free tip line 855-ROAD-TIP. I'm Christy O'Brien.
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15: It's not like the Bears played well before Caleb Williams' injury. Caleb Williams gets hurt. And I want to say that it's going to be okay. Like, him screaming on the ground was very Rasheed Wallace-esque. God, you thought, is the guy losing a foot? No, it's a hamstring injury. Oh, it's a knee. It's an Achilles. He's done for the year. It didn't look like it was that. It looked like something that's going to knock him out for the game, and it did. But overall, when I saw that, I'm like, wow, you would think that it was one of the worst looking injuries in the world, the way he was, everything was treated. Like we thought, oh, it's awful. And look, heroically, he's telling everybody, I'll be back. And like, okay, it's not a knee. It's not an Achilles. It's a hamstring. It looked like it was going to be okay. And luckily, he's okay.
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15: In two games, Josh Allen has now totaled 9 touchdowns. Josh Allen has had a number of incredible seasons, MVP seasons over the course of his career. What I've seen so far, this might wind up being his best, and that's bleeping scary. I mean, really, 9 touchdowns through 2 weeks. This is what it is for the guy. Like, this looks like it's going to be his best season in the NFL yet. And I mean, he has had MVP seasons. He has had incredible seasons. He has had in the middle of a Hall of Fame career. At the age of 30, this is going to wind up being his best season. He's had years with 35 touchdowns, 37 touchdowns. He's done everything. This looks like Josh Allen at his peak.
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19: 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LeVar Arrington, Brady Quinn, Jonas Knox in the air. We're going to be back on the air coming up tomorrow. Same time, same place, 6 a.m. Eastern time, 3 o'clock Pacific. 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
12: Time to find out what's left.
20: Sounds incredible.
12: Here's the leftovers.
19: All right, Larry, what do we got?
21: Oh, my gosh. It's so funny. I was worried you guys were going to talk about this earlier when you brought up iguanas in Florida. I'm sure most of you know that Giannis Antetokounmpo.
19: Is that
2: what? Say that again.
19: That
2: That's
19: what
2: how he says his name.
21: I think
19: is
21: so.
19: That what you yelled in my ear? You
21: yes.
19: thought? No.
2: What is it again?
21: Giannis Antetokounmpo.
2: Okay.
21: Thank you.
2: Okay.
21: anyway, so he recently moved to Florida from Milwaukee, Wisconsin. So they have very different vermin there, right? And he was warned about the iguanas before he moved, and he said, if those end up in my backyard, I'm going to move to a different house that has no pool and no grass. But it did happen. Take a listen to how his kids and him reacted.
13: You better get out of my backyard right now.
14: Now, why are you not just trying to get it?
13: Me? No way. I'm not going out there.
14: Why? Go out.
13: Why don't you get it?
14: No.
13: You go get it.
14: No, you go get it.
13: Are you scared? Get out of my backyard.
21: They kicked a little ball at it to try and get it to run away, and it would not move. It was just staying there.
19: Okay, it's real easy. You take a trash can, you take a broom, you sweep it into the trash can, and then you throw a pipe bomb into the trash can. Problem solved. If you want to get rid of this thing, that's how you handle it. That's
21: I think
19: free,
21: that would be
19: by
21: really
19: the way.
21: Effective, yeah.
2: All right.
19: It's free advice.
21: Did you guys know? I know okay. you were talking about them freezing up in the trees. A lot of people, to help with the, you know, population, they not only cook the iguanas, they take the eggs out and they'll make omelets out of the iguanas, too, out
2: people
21: of the eggs.
2: People do eat them. Yeah, they do eat them.
21: They make iguana tacos.
2: Yeah. They grill them.
21: Yep.
2: Where the hell did it do this? I've never known anyone.
19: No,
21: I'm going to send you some videos, Brady. It's
2: they
21: actually,
2: like breed
21: no,
2: them no, no, up no, no, and everything.
21: I don't
2: want
21: to see it.
2: I don't want that.
19: They do fried. They do.
2: They grill them.
19: Oh my god.
21: Yeah, no, they actually look pretty good. I'd be down to try some iguana tacos.
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24: Delays continue in Jersey. 80 eastbound at exit 30. Accident blocks the two right lanes. Watch for stop traffic from exit 25. In PA, 22 eastbound jammed at MacArthur. Also delays eastbound at 512. No problems on 78 or 309. If you see a traffic problem, call our toll-free tip line 855-ROAD-TIP. I'm Christy O'Brien.
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1: Christopher Mad Dog Russo, where do we stand on the three-game series to open up Wild Card?
2: Yeah, I like it, Danny. Much better than a one game. I hate, and I heard you talking about it before, it's asinine the way they do it. They should recede. The fact that in the American League, the Yankees, Red Sox, and Tampa are in one bracket, and the White Sox, Houston, and Cleveland is in the other is beyond stupid. The Tampa should not have to play the Yankees or Red Sox in a divisional series. I mean, they should play the team with the worst record once we get past the wild card round.
0: Broadcasting from the Man Cave.
2: For baseball to have such a faulty playoff format is mind-boggling.
0: This is Dan Patrick.
1: It's a Wednesday. It's hour one. Good morning. Come on in. Stay a while. Fritzy's here and Dylan in the back row. Marvin, Paulie up front. Yours truly. And, of course, the backroom guys. By the way, the big German has a new title. I thought he was office manager, and I found out he's the vice president of operations. Wow. Just how about a round of applause? I didn't realize that. He'd like to get business cards made up. He's responsible for the man cave. He's the one who GC'd the man cave and made it happen in 3 months. But I found out yesterday, he's not an office manager. He's the vice president of operations. Yes, Paul?
3: VP of ops, as we like to say.
1: Is that what it is?
3: Yeah, that's what the kids say.
1: Okay. So the VP of ops, and then we have the backroom guys as well. It's a Pizza Wednesday. Yes, Dylan?
4: Was the VP of ops the one who pointed out the correction to you?
1: Yes, he did.
4: Okay.
1: Yes.
3: Part of his job.
1: Yes.
4: Yeah, yeah.
1: And I said, fine. Everybody is an executive producer out here, I guess. I think when we first started, you guys wanted business cards. It was McLovin and Paulie and Seton and Todd. And I remember Todd goes, well, I'm going to put down I'm an executive producer. I said, but you're not. Yes, Paulie.
3: It actually went, you asked us what we wanted on our titles because you were going to buy us business cards.
1: Yes.
3: And I let Todd go first. And Todd goes, producer. And I went, executive producer.
1: Yes, Todd.
5: But who are we fooling? 25 years later, I'm still the booker, which I love so much.
1: You're Devin Booker.
5: He's my booker. Just tell him what guest you want and he'll figure it out.
1: Yes, Marvin.
6: Well, should I change my title? Because last year when I claimed my taxes, I was just board op. Okay. And they were like, what does that entail? I was like, I operate the board.
1: What title would you like?
6: Associate producer?
1: Sure. Why not? I think you're higher up than that. How about just producer?
6: Whoa, let's go.
5: Congratulations.
1: Yeah. Wow. I mean, you got to start producing, but yeah. I'm just saying, producer's fine. Yes, Dylan?
4: I mean, if we get to pick, I'll take executive producer if we're just handing those out.
1: Yeah, I would say producer for you right now.
4: All right.
1: Yes. And part of every podcast, I think, that we do here on the Dan Patrick Show.
4: It's a little wordy, that one.
1: Good morning. If you're watching this program, you can watch on Peacock NBC Sports Now. Or our radio affiliates around the country, over 400 cities that carry this program. Stat of the day brought to you by Panini America, official trading cards of the Dan Patrick Show. 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Branded gear, DP Show gear for the entire family. We'll have a poll question, play of the day, stat of the day. Tyler's sitting by. He'll take your phone calls, 877-3DP-SHOW. And, yes, Todd.
5: Dylan's a little shy, but he whispered to me he wants to be senior podcast contributor. How do you feel about that?
1: Thank you, Todd. All right, we'll have a poll question, play of the day. See, this is why you can never be anything more than just a booker.
5: Yeah, I guess.
1: Yeah. What are we wearing today? Anything?
5: I'm wearing an LIU t-shirt, which is not fitting me well. I don't know what company made this, but I would have got 3XL if I knew this XL was going to fit like this. My nephew goes to LIU, just started as a freshman. So I wanted to wear my LIU shirt.
1: Yes, Paul.
3: Todd always blames the clothes.
1: Yeah.
5: If yes. That had nothing to do with it, I had this large pizza with pepperoni and sausage yesterday and a Coke. It had nothing to do with that.
1: Now, why would you do that? Because today is Pizza Wednesday.
5: I know, but you can never have enough pizza.
1: Okay.
5: I just went for it.
1: Dylan, give me the menu, please.
4: We have, Dan, hot honey pepperoni with stracciatella, which has become a hit around here.
1: Yeah.
4: An Oktoberfest pizza, tis the season. So a little beer brat sauerkraut mustard.
1: Wow.
4: And
1: Todd's
4: famous, wonderful classic cheese pizza.
1: Who has it better than we do?
7: Nobody.
1: Okay, we'll have a poll question here coming up, recapping the baseball yesterday. It was fun yesterday in the man cave for the Phillies and the Braves. Just about everybody in the building was gathered around watching that. Braves come back to beat the Phillies. That Phillies bullpen, not good in September. Padres blank the Cubs. That was from the opening swing. The Yankees over the Red Sox and the White Sox beat the Astros. Keep in mind, three consecutive days, three consecutive games, and they don't go city to city. And if you're wondering, I think since they started this in 2022, it's 15-1. The Red Sox, I think a couple of years ago, they're the only ones to lose game one, come back to win. It's a best of three series. Speaking of baseball, Jacob Mizorowski, the Brewers star pitcher, will join us a little bit later on. Talk some football with Devin, don't call me Jason McCourty, NBC Football Night in America analyst. Play of the day will be coming up as well. So Phillies, Braves again today, White Sox, Astros, Red Sox, Yankees, and the Cubs and the Padres. Sometimes it only takes two. A lot of times you look at a roster and you're built for 162 games. I want to know if you're built for a, we have to win this game, or it's a two-game or three-game series, or it's a five-game series or a seven-game series. Down through history, you've seen teams that are built and aren't built for that. 162, yes, but maybe for seven games, not necessarily. And keep this in mind, and not that I need to remind you baseball's the ultimate team sport, but Mike Trout is living proof of that. He was the best player in baseball for years. He even shared a clubhouse with Shohei Ohtani. He reached the postseason just once in his career. Even 162 games, even Hall of Famers need some help there. And what you saw with the Yankees last night was Cam Schlittler, who's going to be the Cy Young winner. He was dominating, had 10 strikeouts. And then Ben Rice handled the offense with a couple of home runs. That can be the recipe. That can be the recipe for one night. October has a funny way of creating heroes, and sometimes a postseason game isn't about depth or payroll or the perfect roster. Sometimes it's just you give the ball to your ace, and you have somebody make a couple of swings, and you get to play again tomorrow. And that was the case last night because Schlittler looked dominating, and he's been dominating. 6 1/3, 2 hits, 10 strikeouts. And, hey, can I say this for the 1,001st time, that he is from Massachusetts, and so is Ben Rice. Did you know that?
4: Wow.
1: Yeah. Ben wasn't a Red Sox fan, but Cam apparently was. But it's kind of like, did you know that Clayton Kershaw and Matt Stafford went to the same high school?
6: What?
1: Yeah. I know that the announcers have to seem like, we haven't been watching baseball all year long, and they're going to tell us about this storyline with Cam Schlittler and Ben Rice. But, man, I look at Schlittler against Boston, 6 games, 38 2/3 innings, 2 earned runs, 49 strikeouts. That is a dominating, dominating performance. And this is what you need in a 7-game series. If I know I have to face him at least twice, with the possibility of a 7th game, maybe he comes in relief, that's a big advantage. And if you have another pitcher to go along with him, now you have a big advantage, I think, when it comes to the postseason. All right, Dylan, poll question today. What do you have for me?
4: Well, after yesterday's Game 1 wild card results, who is the most done? So we've got the Astros, the Cubs, the Phillies, and the Red Sox, all the losers from yesterday.
1: Oh, boy. There's no spirit with the Astros. I mean, maybe it's in the dome, but there was nothing going on with that team. I think the fans know we're an average team and we're in because somebody had to win the division. Red Sox did not look good, but then, you know, Cam Schlittler made them look bad. The Cubs will rebound. At least I think they will. Phillies, that was tough too. Yeah, Donnie Baseball went to his bullpen a little too early for a closer and paid the price. But that Phillies bullpen has not been good in September. Yeah, Paulie.
3: Should the score matter to the team that lost or the fans of the team that lost, the 12-0 versus a 2-1 game?
1: No, because I always remind people, if you go back 1960 World Series, the Yankees won three games, I think, against Pittsburgh, all by double digits. And the Pirates, I think, won four games by one run, and they ended up winning the World Series. A lot of times you go, and even go back to the Red Sox-Yankees ALCS, where the Yankees were blowing out the Red Sox. And while you think, you don't get to take those runs with you. It's, that's what you have. Okay, go ahead. You're killing us. And then momentum is next day pitcher. That's all this is. Because if you have a great performance today, that wipes away what happened yesterday. Yeah, Paul.
3: 2004 ALCS, Game 3, Yankees 19, Red Sox 8.
1: Yeah. And I remember going, how do you recover from something like that? They're just demoralizing. And the fact that the Red Sox even knew the Yankees were going to beat them. And the fact that you have a couple of players from the Red Sox who were congratulating the Yankees prior to Game 4. Wild. But it does happen, and you see that sometimes where somebody blows somebody out, and you think that's going to be a trend, and it's not. All right, what other poll questions do you have? Yes, Marvin.
6: In my lifetime, that might have been the most star-studded like baseball playoff series ever. From one side with Big Poppy, Manny, Schilling, Pedro, A-Rod, Jeter, Pettit, Mariano, they had stars lined up with Boston and New York. I don't think I've ever seen that type of star power in one series in my lifetime.
1: Yeah. And to be in the ballpark for both of those cities, there's nothing like that. I've never seen, you know, when you have the air taken out of the building, when you can see the fans defeated or know they're going to be defeated, and to witness that in Yankee Stadium, of all places, I've seen a lot of sports, but that's where you go, oh my God, they know they're going to lose. And I tell this story because I was doing SportsCenter prior to the game, and I'd always see Spike Lee and his Yankee gear on. He'd say, hey, Dan, who do you like? I said, I think it's the Red Sox. Now it's 3-0. I said, I think it's the Red Sox. Oh, don't say that. I said, he goes, why do you say that? I said, they're too good a team to get swept. And then next game, I see Spike Lee down the first base line. Hey, Dan, who do you like? I said, I like the Red Sox. Oh, don't say that. Why do you say that? I said, I don't know. I sense a shift here. See him the next game. Dan, who do you like? I said, I like the Red Sox. Oh! Saw him before game 7. He goes, hey, who do you like? And he goes, don't say it. I know who you're going to say it. Don't say it. I said, I like the Red Sox. Ah! Yes, Dylan.
4: Do you think Spike blames you for that series?
1: He has every reason to, if he wants to. he's in, you know, in cloud nine, on cloud nine because of the Knicks. I think he's good now. I think that maybe smoothed over that rough patch for him, or between me and him. But watching that series, that's one of those where you go, okay, there's no way they can do this. They can't come back. Wait, Mariano's on the mound. Wait a minute. Oh, wait, there's a stolen base. It's that quick. And when you lose with your best guy on the mound and you are at home, it sometimes these losses count for just a little bit more. And that's the carryover. Yes, Dylan.
4: Yeah, and I feel like even as they got closer and closer, when the momentum shifted, even they're still waiting for like an Aaron Boone moment to just bring the whole house down, like literally the year prior.
1: Yeah. You're just waiting because, well, we have the best team. We're at home. We should win. It just doesn't happen that way. Even when Schilling was warming up and you're going, I remember talking to Terry Francona. I said, wait, is this a gimmick? And he goes, no. Schill wants to go out there and pitch. I said, why wouldn't they just bunt on him all the time? He goes, are you going to say that on SportsCenter? And I said, I might. He goes, okay. And I kept thinking, why don't you just bunt on Schilling and make him go and field every one of those? So what if he goes through three innings? But I want him putting pressure on that ankle, the surgery, the stitches. Wild. Wild. Still one of the most amazing feelings of watching a game when one team has so much momentum and then they have no momentum. And then you got Kevin Brown on the mound and he got bombed. Yes, Marvin.
6: And history said before 2004 that this doesn't happen to the Red Sox. It's supposed to go the other way around.
1: Yeah. World Series odds, in case you're wondering, courtesy of DraftKings. The Brewers were plus 500 yesterday. Now they're plus 600, and they haven't even played. The Yankees were plus 850. Now they're plus 650. The Dodgers still the overwhelming favorites, plus 200. The Braves plus 1,500 now after yesterday, plus 1,100. The Rays stay at plus 800. The Phillies have the longest odds, them and the Cubs, followed by the Red Sox, Astros. And the White Sox, look, I know it's not a sexy team, but when you consider, what did they lose? 223 games combined the two previous years, and they win a playoff game? That's remarkable. Like, they were an all-time bad team. Bad organization, bad ownership, and somehow here they are after all of those losses, and then you end up winning that game against the Astros. All right, we'll come back. We will settle on our poll question. Phone calls always welcome, 877-3DP-SHOW. We got football tomorrow night. The Steelers at the Browns. The new and improved Browns, 2-1. But the Steelers are favored by 2.5. 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
7: 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Louis Black is coming to the State Theater with his signature rage, sharp wit, and brutally funny take on the world. 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

0: 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Todd brought up something that every guy probably encounters at some point in your life. Todd, would you like to let the audience in on what we talked about during the commercial break?
1: Yes, I have a dermatology. My annual checkup is today, and I used to have a male dermatologist, and then he retired, and I decided for convenience to stay in the practice, and then I was recommended by the front office there at the desk, you know, a different doctor who happens to be a female, and it's okay, but, you know, it's not as comfortable as when, you know, the guy was just doing it. And some people may think completely the opposite way, but that's why I asked the room for your physician or dermatologist or whoever's examining you at a place, at a medical place. Do you care if you have a male or a female person checking you out while you're, like, naked, basically?
0: Okay. What are they checking out?
1: It's a full body check where, you know, the underwear comes off, or you have to at least shift the underwear so they can kind of see the undercarriage and crotch and everything. Make sure you don't have any weird moles or something that has to be removed. It's a full body check, and it requires some nudity, I guess, is the best way to put it.
0: Okay. Yes, Paul?
2: I would say for this specific one, a dermatologist, they do have to look everywhere. I went to one just a month ago, and it was a male doctor with a female assistant, and it didn't bother me. But as opposed to like a cardiologist who may just check your chest and talk to you. So a dermatologist is a little more probing.
0: Well, probing would be checking your prostate.
2: Yes.
0: But yes, Dylan.
3: I think it depends on the nature of the doctor. Like, I know if I think most women would probably prefer a female gynecologist, or so I've heard. So I feel like it's depending on what the specialization is and the nature of that specific doctor. Makes sense.
0: Todd, what do you want?
1: It really doesn't bother me that much. I always just get concerned that, you know, things
0: shift
1: during
0: flight. But it did bother me. It bothered you because you told me it bothered you.
1: Yeah, it bothered me a little because I and my primary care physician also is a female that used to be a male. Same situation. He retired. Maybe I'm causing them to retire. I don't even know with all my questions. So now, yeah, my primary care physician and my dermatologist are both females, and it's okay. But at times, it's a little strange in the moment, but I get over it eventually.
0: They're a professional, though.
1: I know they're professional. Maybe I'm the one that's unprofessional.
0: You're not. Yes, you absolutely.
1: Right. I'm the weird patient that has, you know, that just, it's not, you got to, I just, I don't know.
0: Curtis.
1: I thought it was worth asking.
0: Curtis in Illinois joins us. Good morning, Curtis. What's on your mind?
4: Morning, DP. I just want to thank you for having Joey Votto on yesterday and giving me that wonderful advice that I used to put in a bet, because with Aaron Judge out of the lineup, he just couldn't see how they'd have enough offense to win a game. But then also, I got a PSA for Fritzy, because apparently I listened to PFT this morning, and starting tomorrow, there is a new law in Connecticut where left-lane camping is illegal. In multi-lane highways, so look out, Fritzy. The left is for passing, the right is for driving.
0: Yeah. Yes, Paul?
2: Yeah, I can confirm. October 1st, 2026, the no left-lane camping law takes charge, and they are going to be actively enforcing it, almost like the officials in the NFL when they have a point of emphasis and they call more holding. Expect it tomorrow.
0: Todd, are you aware of this?
1: No, but I don't want it to take over the show because we've done enough on this. But there's the left lane for speeding. That's where my problem jumps in. You're not just passing. You're staying in that lane after passing someone and going 90 and continuing to stay in that lane just to get to your destination.
0: Shouldn't the police handle that, not you?
1: They should, but a lot of times they're not. So I'm like, okay, I guess I'm going to have to make this person go around me.
0: I'm going to deputize you, okay? You want to take matters into your own?
1: I would like Shaquille O'Neal. He's like, he does that on the side, the police stuff.
0: Just stay out of the left lane, Todd, okay?
1: I'm talking about the people that use the left lane as like, oh, I can go 100 miles an hour. This is the speeding / passing lane.
0: But are you speeding as well?
1: I try not to. If someone's on my bumper, though, then I either have to get out of the way
0: or
1: I have to go even faster because they're intimidating me because they're in my trunk, basically, when I look through the back mirror. They're like in my back seat on top of me trying to scare me into moving out of the way.
0: You get into the middle lane. This is really easy. You don't want to be bullied.
1: Some of these people are not just passing. They just want to go really fast.
0: Yes, Marvin.
1: The left lane's for.
5: Fritzy was definitely the hall monitor in school.
0: Yeah, you ratted on people. You were the guy who said, wait, I thought we were going to have a surprise quiz today.
1: Something almost bad happened to me. I did one of those things. I saw a kid with a knife, and I brought it to the teacher's attention, and somehow it got to this kid's friends, and they were waiting for me outside Spanish class. Like, did you tell the teacher that Daniel had a knife? And I'm like, I'm going to get stabbed here. This is great. Oh, my God.
0: Yes, Paul.
2: I'm no therapist, but I've been near Fritzy literally for 20 years. I think he'd prefer to stay in the left line and be bothered by it then get in the right lane and relax on his drive.
1: I embrace aggravation sometimes. That's a valid point. I don't know. Sometimes there's something about being all riled up that like feels good in some sick way.
0: Zane in Utah. Hey, Zane, what's on your mind?
6: Good morning. 5'10", 170. Based on the most recent comments, I would prefer Marvin to check my prostate.
0: With his small hands?
6: Yep.
0: Okay. All righty. That's very good, Zane. Sneaky good. Anything else?
6: Well, I've got a listener request and two player comps. Listener request, please have Pablo on to update us on private equity coming into high school and youth sports.
0: Okay.
6: It is pretty terrifying.
0: Yeah, if you get an opportunity, New York Magazine did a cover story on this maybe a month ago. And if your parents of, you know, an athlete, a traveling team, very interesting read. Yes, private equity and the amount of money that can be made because parents want the best for their kids and they're going to sign up and they're going to spend that money. What else do you have?
6: Player comp, Fritzy, 9-year-old Labrador, who is still a puppy, sticks his nose into every crotch, sheds, has chronic ear infections, and too often licks himself at inappropriate times.
0: Okay.
1: Some of that's true, but that's a little embellished.
6: Alumni of Drafts at the Draft Manhattan. So I've spent time with you, and I think it fits. Second, Dan, is you, my player comp, as a captive member of your audience, shut in, occasionally unemployed, and challenges, and you and your guests have shared challenges. You've always been there for us, and we appreciate it. So my player comp for Dan Patrick is Oprah Winfrey.
0: All right. Well, thank you, Zane. I like Oprah. Generous person. Given back to the audience. Yes, Paul?
2: Remember we met her years ago in Los Angeles?
0: Yeah. Yeah.
2: That was wild.
0: Yeah. And she was aware of me from SportsCenter, and I was like, well, great. Thank you. I was going to jump up on a couch like Tom Cruise did and, you know, be really excited. I still look back on that. And he had fallen in love with Katie Holmes. And he got up and started jumping up and down on the couch. And I just never understood that. Yes, yes, Dylan.
3: That one was crazy, too, because that was like pre-internet, really, or social media or anything. And that went insanely viral without any real means to do so.
0: Yeah, 2005. He was in love. Gus in Cincinnati. Good morning, Gus. What do you have for me?
7: Morning, Dan. 6'1", 210. So another Nick Saban clip dropped yesterday on ESPN. He was talking about college players and professors and how much money they make for the university. And it kind of dawned on me that Nick Saban, obviously, he has made no secret to make it that he left college football because of the way NIL was going in the transfer portal. And he's kind of been the face, not kind of, he has been the face of this kind of Save College Sports Act for the college football side. And I could kind of realize, is there a possibility that he left with the plan of doing what he's doing now on game day?
0: Oh, yeah. Yeah, absolutely. But he's become the face of this, you know, protecting college because the grown-ups screwed this up. Players took advantage of loopholes. Now, all of a sudden, you go, wait a minute. Congress, can you help us? And the Senate has helped so far. Now they got to get it through the House. But Nick Saban has to be a paid mouthpiece here. I don't think there's any way around this. This isn't just, hey, you work for ESPN. It feels like Disney, CIA, who is represented by something, where he's going to get the word out that we got to clean up college football. We got to make sure that these kids, you know, there's a salary cap. This is what I want Nick to say. Why don't we have a cap for coaches? Why don't we say a coach cannot take another job in a span of 5 years? So you take one job, you got to wait, and then you can take another job. Because when you get bounced, you get paid. But why don't we have a salary cap for coaches? If you want to talk about you know, the value that you have and your coach and what he's going to make, chances are you're the highest paid employee in the state, like Bill Belichick. But players, I'm all for you get to transfer once. You get 5 years, 5 years of eligibility to be able to complete 4 years of college. I'm all for those things. But this is pay for play. This isn't NIL. They've gone past that. You got rosters that are, they're spending $50 million. And Nick is worried about a salary cap for the kids and how many times you can transfer. I talked to a school official yesterday, and he said there's still under the table stuff that's happening, and it will always happen. I mean, look at the Clippers with Steve Ballmer. Why would you think that a college or a booster or a collective wouldn't say, we're going to give you 4.2, we're going to take care of 1.5? The NCAA can't police this. It's happening. It's going to continue to happen, whether it's above board or not, or you think it's above board, and this is pay for play. Like, does college mean anything anymore to these athletes? They're employees. It's, you know, Nick Saban could say, well, what's a scholarship worth? They are paid employees, Nick. If they happen to get an education, great. You're giving them 5 years. But to be out there railing, I don't know if you were railing when you were coaching on the evils, what was going on when you're winning national championships, and then all of a sudden you saw what was happening. And you go to a booster event, and you say, we got to start spending money because look at what Texas A&M is doing. That's what this is about. You can bounce right into a playoff. You spend money. Texas Tech did that. SMU. You can buy your way in now. And the transfer portal, you can get 40, 50 players. I want you to be able to transfer once. Like, how about we have a reasonable facsimile of what the college education, the college institution is all about? At least try to do that. That you have to go to class. As I've said before, I haven't heard of somebody being academically ineligible in a long, long, long time. Now, when I went to school, that happened all the time. I don't know if anybody cares anymore. Or if those who do have no power in this. Yes, Pauline.
2: And I think what you just said there is the middle ground that college football fans really want. Players not leaving every year, jumping from team to team, three transfers, 25 years old. They want a little more uniformity. It will never

0: We got to get it back to where we take away from the players. They're paid employees. If you want to, you know, have them file taxes and you know, they're allowed to unionize and whatever, you know, collective bargaining agreement. I don't know. But, you know, to rail on what made him a legend. And now you look at this and you go, we got to do something about this. This should have happened a long time ago. And it didn't. Because everybody's asleep at the wheel. Yes, Mark.
1: Yeah, like in 2026, Nick Saban wouldn't have been able to get Derrick Henry and have him sit for 2 years. Those days of him stockpiling a bunch of first-rounders behind another bunch of first-rounders is gone. That wouldn't have been the case now.
0: And he wouldn't have had Jalen Hurts and Tua Tagovailoa. I mean, that's the thing with college football now. Depth, lack thereof. Used to be six or seven universities. They had teams that were their second and third team that could be in the top 25. Oklahoma, Nebraska, Ohio State, Michigan, they stockpiled. Now these kids are saying, well, wait a minute, I can play there. I'll go there for a year. Yeah, Pauline.
2: And you could redo your roster almost instantaneously. Yes. The Indiana national title last year does not happen without a wide open portal. They took, I think, 15 kids from James Madison, quality football players, and accentuated their roster with that.
0: And then didn't Belichick take 60 transfers this year? Yes, Dylan.
3: Well, yeah, because I imagine in the past, say if you're, you know, a top recruit, you're like, you're going to Alabama initially because you're like, I'm going to play at Alabama. And then when you found out that, oh, you might be backing someone up, you were stuck there essentially because you couldn't transfer. Now it's like, I'll go get seen playing at, you know, West Virginia or Wyoming or something like that.
0: Yeah, because that was not our thought process. You were going to the school because you wanted to go to the school and you were going to, you know, pay your dues, bide your time. Hey, I'm going to be a backup for 2 years. Now the kids have, you know, they have power and they're like, no, why am I going to sit here for 2 years? I'm going to play someplace. Then I'll transfer. I can make more money. I mean, it's business. Yeah. And they've had their head in the sand for so long and we all bought into the student athlete. Yes, Mark.
1: Yeah, and Saban's big recruiting tool was never the college football playoffs or the national championship. It was every single April when he was going from table to table to table and seeing all these kids become first and second round draft picks. And now, like, we can make money right now. We don't have to wait 3 and 4 years to start becoming millionaires.
0: We'll take a break here. We'll get to your phone calls, settle on our poll question, and we got our play of the day next.

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2: Swing and a fly ball to deep right field. That sends Hill back to the wall. That is gone! It's gone! Riley rattles one out of here as he gave it a ride. And the Braves take the lead in the eighth. 5-3 Atlanta.
3: That's a good call there, Braves Radio Network. Austin Riley has not had a good season, but the go-ahead homer, bottom of the eighth for the Braves, hitting 219 during the regular season as Atlanta takes a 1-0 lead in the best of three. That's your play of the day, brought to you by the great folks at Panini. 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All right, Dylan, what is the banger poll question that you and Paulie are formulating?
4: Yeah, so Paulie sent this over to me. Would you rather throw a perfect game in the regular season or a no-hitter in a playoff game that's not the World Series? So could be the wild card round, but a no-hitter playoff, regular season perfect game.
3: I would say the no-hitter in the postseason. I mean, perfect game, yes, I know. There's 24 perfect games in baseball history. How many no-hitters have been thrown in the postseason?
5: Is it two? Checking.
3: Yeah, that to me, I mean, Don Larson threw the perfect game. What was the headline? The imperfect man throws the perfect game, something like that? Because Don Larson wasn't a great pitcher for the Yankees. Yes, Paulie.
5: Roy Halladay had one.
3: Yeah.
5: In the postseason. We're checking.
3: That's the last one I remember. But I don't. Plus, nobody is going nine innings anymore, it feels like. Yes, Dylan.
4: You know, it's one of my favorite stats, the Nolan Ryan, Roger Clemens one. That Nolan Ryan threw seven no-hitters and never won a Cy Young, and Roger Clemens won seven Cy Youngs and never threw a no-hitter. Both of those are just insane.
3: Aaron in Fort Wayne. Hi, Aaron. What do you have for me?
6: Hey, Dan. Appreciate you taking my call. Yeah, I'm going to parlay right into that because this is a question I have for you, and I might have a stat of the day for you here. But with Verlander retiring a few days ago, the art of pitching is absolutely dead. How much do you miss this aspect of the game? And, I mean, this is how quickly it deteriorated. 2003, 209 complete games. By 2015, you're down to 104 complete games. 2025, down to 28. And this year, a record low 21 complete games. And this is one aspect of the game I just absolutely loved. I love pitching. I love the art of pitching. I mean, I was at a Rays game where it was like Verlander, you know, went eight innings, didn't give up a hit, and everyone was on the edge of their seat. And I just hate that this is gone.
3: Well, if you saw pitching yesterday and last night, King for the Padres had a one hitter. Schlittler dominated. Chris Sale was great. You win with pitching now. Regular season's for entertainment, folks. It's like regular season with all sports for entertainment. Then it comes down to we're matching up with you for the next 2 weeks. Next week, got this game and then that game against you. We're going to have our scouting department zero in on what you do right, what you do wrong. And it comes down to pitching, and it'll come down to timely hitting. You know, playoffs, what's it come down to? Defense. You got to have a stop somehow, somewhere. The NBA, everything's great. Hey, back and forth, up and down, nobody cares. And then all of a sudden you get to the postseason. That's the difference. So baseball still has that element. It's just you don't have, you're not going to have John Smoltz versus Jack Morris. One of the great pitching matchups of all time. Nine innings, 10 innings. Yes, Dylan.
4: Yeah, I was thinking about the poll question again, too. The no-hitter in the playoff, the only reason I wouldn't take that is because it is more contingent on the result of that playoff series ultimately. Like, if you go on to lose the series, I feel like that sort of fades away, whereas the perfect game, you're in there with the other 24 guys forever.
3: Do you remember what happened when Roy Halladay threw the no-hitter? What happened in that series?
4: I was going to lie and say yes, but I don't.
3: Yes, Paul.
5: I would take postseason. Everybody's watching live. as opposed to a perfect game. If you do it on a random day during the regular season, maybe it's not even seen.
3: Let's see. David in Ohio. Hi, David. What do you have for me?
7: Hey, Dan. Comment for Todd. He was mentioning that he was a little nervous about having a female dermatologist check him out. Todd, to fix that problem, perhaps maybe you should sing some Bruce Springsteen, and it'll be right. Oh, yeah. Thank you.
3: Thank you. Thank you, David. Trip in Vegas. I'm sure he'll have something to say about Fritzy. Hi, Trip.
8: Hey, good morning, DP. Always good to speak with y'all. And as a matter of fact, I do have something to speak about Fritzy. So he was talking about he could be a hall monitor. I think that solves one problem. I got two things, by the way. Back in high school, he didn't get beat up for listening to Hall & Oates. He got beat up for being a hall monitor. And then secondly, with the doctor appointment, how about this? Fritzy, we have to have a bet on how fast he says this. Easy there, doc. You know, we just met and you're moving a little fast. You're going to have to buy me dinner first.
3: Well, okay. All right.
9: Todd, keep that line in my back pocket.
3: Yeah. But if your pants are down, then it will just be in your back pocket.
9: Keep it between my toes.
3: Yeah. Then. There you go.
9: All right.
3: I know what you're going to do. You're going to be nervous and you're going to be talking and talking and talking real fast to the doctor and trying to humor her. I mean, imagine her job. Like, horrible. You're nervous about her. How do you think she feels when you walk in?
9: And when I start talking fast and get nervous, I run the risk of saying something inappropriate, even though you have doctor-patient privilege. You know, they can just kick me out of the place altogether.
3: You know who's in the confessional? Eric, the vice president of operations.
4: Wow.
3: He just gave himself his own title. We'll talk some football with Devin McCourty from Football Night in America, and Jacob Mizorowski will join his final hour. 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
23: 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They were booing the team. They bounced back. They won the game.
25: 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And so I'll go back to 2024 when he was with the Seahawks. They were 28th in the league in rushing last year at Alabama, second to last in the SEC in rushing.
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1: Christopher Mad Dog Russo, where do we stand on the three-game series to open up Wild Card?
2: Yeah, I like it, Danny. Much better than a one game. I heard you talking about it before. It's asinine the way they do it. They should recede. The fact that in the American League, the Yankees, Red Sox, and Tampa are in one bracket, and the White Sox, Houston, and Cleveland is in the other is beyond stupid. The Tampa should not have to play the Yankees or Red Sox in a divisional series. I mean, they should play the team with the worst record once we get past the wild card round.
0: Broadcasting from the Man Cave.
2: For baseball to have such a faulty playoff format is mind-boggling.
0: This is Dan Patrick.
1: Welcome to the program, already in progress. It's hour two on this Wednesday. Todd in the back row, nervous because he has to go see a female dermatologist. I would think it would be the other way around, but Todd is going to have a body scan later today. And, of course, he is let us know that he's nervous about it. How about we focus on the show, and then you could focus on the dermatologist.
3: It'll be fine. It's an annual checkup, and it's very professional. It's all good.
1: Thank you, Todd. Dylan in the back row, Marva up front with Paulie, yours truly, and the backroom guys as well. Yes, Dylan.
4: Todd has been, I haven't known Todd as long as you guys have, but Todd seems to have been on a pretty legendary doctor's visit run. Would you agree with that, Todd?
3: Yes, because I had an ear infection and then like my throat was bothering me and I went to an ENT because I didn't like the answer I was getting from my primary care physician. And I got the dermatologist. I had a gastroenterologist appointment last week, all regular checkups. But, you know, for someone that's not 80 or 90 years old, that's a lot of appointments.
1: But you didn't like the answer that a doctor gave you, so you went to another
3: doctor.
1: Sometimes
3: you need a second opinion. And I got that from my mother. This doctor can't be right. There's got to be something wrong with you. I'm going to ask someone else.
1: Stat of the day, brought to you by Panini America, the official trading cards of the Dan Patrick Show. A lot of baseball yesterday and last night. A lot of baseball today and tonight. The postseason continues. NBC and Peacock, Phillies, Braves again, White Sox, Astros, primetime, Red Sox, Yankees, Cubs, Padres. Baseball wild card today and tonight on NBC and Peacock. Man, the Padres game, that crowd was electric. Not literally, but it was alive. Unlike the Astros, there was really no ambiance. But sometimes you get that, and you're not selling out games. You know, Atlanta didn't sell out its game. What was the other game that the Astros didn't sell out? And it's a best of three. Three consecutive games in the same ballpark, and best two out of three. Yes, Todd?
3: The Astros were banging cans, not for cheating. They just wanted to bring some noise to the ballpark. It was just way too quiet.
1: What's the poll question for hour two, Dylan?
4: Well, let's see. Last night, I watched the MLB playoffs, NHL opening day, WNBA playoffs, or none of the above.
1: Well, I'm probably in the camp with Paulie. Paulie has three TVs. You could watch, you know, obviously three different things going on there. But I was in the basement where I have just a small TV, and I was flipping back and forth.
4: Yeah, I'm a flipper, too. I'll usually do maybe a laptop with something, but usually I'll just kind of bounce.
1: I don't have the attention span anymore. I don't know if I ever did, but I'm like, all right, I'm going to watch that, and then now I'm going to flip over. And then I'm going to flip over. And then I might stop by to see, you know, if a Dateline has an interesting story. Yes, Todd?
3: So is the red zone just a definite no-no for you if you like to just kind of watch one thing, you know, the distraction of it bouncing every 5 seconds to a different game?
1: No, the red zone's great.
3: Yeah, but you're being bounced around to, like, it sounds like you've got to kind of focus on one thing.
1: I can't.
5: He just said.
1: I said I don't have an attention span.
3: Yeah, but I thought that's why you should have the one TV, because if you had three TVs, wouldn't that be, like, too much of an overload to try to follow three games at once? That's the way I thought you meant that.
1: You know what attention span is, though. Like, I don't have.
3: That's a moment I'm not having right now with you.
1: No. I don't have a long attention span. Therefore, the red zone is perfect for me. Because Scott Hansen bounces around.
3: So why don't you do the multiple TV basement man cave thing? So because you don't have that much of an attention span, then you could just kind of keep looking at all these different games at once instead of being forced to watch one thing on your one TV in the basement.
1: Because I had to spend money on your salary.
3: Oh, is that what it is? Yeah. I apologize that I screwed up your whole man cave.
1: So if I can take money away from you.
3: And you can have it.
1: Are you okay with that?
3: We'll talk backstage. We'll figure it out.
1: No. Let's just air it all out here.
3: Yeah, I'm a little too selfish to have to worry about your three or four TVs or your, you know, I got bills to pay.
1: What is the yes, Dylan?
4: Todd may have invented something, homemade red zone, where you just have the three TVs and you do manually yes. move your head around.
1: How about I have seven TVs and then I have my own red zone?
3: Perfect. There. You know, I don't want to put Scott Hanson out of business, but you know, you can do it yourself or do it yourselfer.
1: Yeah, I'm good with just bouncing around. Give me a little bit here, a little bit there. That's all. I don't need to, because I don't have a team where I go, I got to watch every snap with my team. I'm watching for the highlights. Now, sometimes, you know, you get that 4 o'clock game, 4:30 game, and then you'll lock into that. I watch most of the Ravens and the Cowboys, but, you know, for the most part, if it's a standalone game, like tomorrow night, I'm going to be watching that game. The Browns and the Steelers, Steelers are favored by 2.5 in Cleveland. Imagine if Cleveland goes up to 3-1. Do we then have to actually look at them and go, okay. Because we should be doing that with the Raiders, but we're not. We're like, well, I don't know. But they're 3-0. They did exactly what you would want your team to do. But I know it feels like, all right, 3-0, they might end up with 3-14 record. But for the time being, Brock Bowers is back. Kirk D. Cousins has played well. You got to give him credit. I do worry about the Ashton Jeanty draft pick. I loved him in college. He ran hard after, you know, first contact, but I don't know. A little nervous about that. Yes, Marvin.
5: I'm going to say 5-0. 5-0, I'll really start to pay attention to the Raiders as a real threat to possibly.
1: No, if they beat the Chiefs and they go to 4-0, then you got to at least acknowledge that this is a nice month. Of football for them.
5: So I didn't know they played the Chiefs.
1: Yeah.
5: So they're going to the Super Bowl if they beat the Chiefs this week.
1: Okay. Might be a little jump to conclusion. Yes, Dylan.
4: I agree with you about the Jeanty thing, mainly because I don't want that stuff like that will scare teams out of taking running backs high in the future, even if it is what's right for your franchise. I think that can be kind of have longer ramifications.
1: Yes, Paul.
6: The Raiders took a running back in the top 10 before dealing with their offensive line. They went in the reverse order.
1: Yep.
6: And as a strategy, that's a lot of money to spend on a running back. He's averaging 3.3 yards a carry. Last year was 3.7 yards per carry. The rest of the team is doing well.
1: Odell Beckham Jr. III got released. I don't know what happens after three games where all of a sudden you go, you know, that guy can't help us. But John Harbaugh brought Odell Beckham Jr. in. And you can't help but think back what could have been. 2014, 12 games, 12 touchdowns. 2015, he had 96 catches in 15 games, 13 touchdowns. 2016, 16 games, 101 catches, 10 touchdowns. Even in Cleveland, he had 1,000 yards and 4 touchdowns. That was his best season. In the Super Bowl, he was en route to winning the MVP, 2 catches, 52 yards, and a touchdown before getting hurt. And then we find out he played in the Super Bowl without an ACL. He went to a doctor, and he said, you basically don't have an ACL. And the doctor offered to redo surgery, and then Odell Beckham declined because he wanted to continue the season and try to win a championship. He knew in months before the Super Bowl, he did not have a functioning ACL. He will be in the Hall of Very Good, or what could have been, and somebody who made it look not only easy, but entertaining. He gave you a degree of difficulty. Even if it wasn't difficult, he still made it look, tougher than what it should have been sometimes. But then other times when you go, he is just so fluid, so natural. Like there are certain people where you go, he was meant to do this. And it's like when I first saw Pete Maravich shoot a basketball, I go, he's meant to do this. Like that ball is meant to be in his hands. And OBJ running pass patterns and catching, he was just meant to do that in what could have been. But I don't know if he'll get picked up. I think there was hope that maybe he would get a chance, but he got released yesterday. Yes, Marvin.
5: It was a perfect storm for Odell because he looked like a star, and then he had one of the greatest catches in the history of football, playing the Cowboys Sunday Night Football at MetLife,
1: yeah,
5: and scores a touchdown. I mean, it was the perfect storm for him to become a star.
1: Yep. And he took advantage of that for a while, because if you're going to be a star and be famous, you got to parlay that into dating a Kardashian. Yeah, that's what he did. Yes, Marvin.
5: A lot of them did that.
1: Yes, they've made.
5: I mean, Miles Austin had two good games and dated a Kardashian.
1: He did.
5: Yeah, he dated Kim for a little bit.
1: Oh.
5: My man had three good games.
1: Okay. And maybe he had game, too.
6: Play of the month.
5: That man wasn't turning anything down but his collar. I respect it.
1: I got to believe that Kim Kardashian must be a really big sports fan. But she probably watches sports differently than we do. He's cute. He's not. He's cute. Who's he? Yeah, I think that's probably. Now she's into Formula One. Lewis Hamilton.
6: Really?
1: Yes. Yeah. Dating Lewis Hamilton. Yeah. Got him out of the cockpit.
6: She's done with America. She's going overseas.
1: Vroom, vroom. Yes, Marvin.
5: But all the Kardashian Jenners, they might watch this as a family, because Kendall's got an NBA pass. Khloe's got NBA kids.
6: League pass.
1: Is that her nickname? League pass? Wow. Wow.
6: League pass.
1: What happened? What happened about that?
6: No offense.
1: Yeah.
6: Seem like fine people.
1: Wow.
5: They make guys famous too. I mean,
1: Chris Humphries.
5: My wife knows who Tristan Thompson is. I was like, how do you even know who that is? She was like, well, I don't watch Cavaliers basketball. Obviously, she's married to Khloe.
1: Got a couple of kids with Khloe?
5: He does.
1: I believe. Yes. Mm-hmm. Yes, Dylan.
4: I don't think there's been any hockey players in the mix yet.
6: Season just started.
4: Yeah.
1: Formula One is still going on right now for Lewis Hamilton.
4: In season.
1: Yes, yes, yes, yes. I don't know what happens if come Stanley Cup playoff time. I think she thought about dating Doc Emrick, which is weird, but, you know, that's just me.
4: The voice.
1: Yeah, I love the voice. Yes, Todd?
3: The F1 thing's probably just a pit stop, and then you'll go back to the
1: okay,
3: NBA.
1: Okay, all right, see what you did with that.
6: Pit stop.
1: Thank you, Todd. Let me see. So,
5: league pass. Sorry.
1: Man. Steelers -2.5 at the Browns. We'll talk to Devin McCourty on loan from Football Night America coming up. Jason in Texas leads us off this hour. Good morning, Jason.
7: Hey, DP, how you guys doing today, man? 5'10.5", a solid 218.
1: Solid.
7: I've been listening to you guys for years, so I've never gotten through on a phone call, so I'm pretty excited today. I just want to share something with you. You talked about Matt Stafford and Clayton Kershaw. When I was in high school, actually was on the football field with both of them at the same time as a freshman. And then my junior year in high school, Matt Stafford annihilated us in a state championship game 57-0. So, I used to hate Matt Stafford, and then he won a Super Bowl. So now I can say, well, he beat us, but that guy won a Super Bowl.
1: All right.
7: I have a question for you.
1: Yeah.
7: What do the Texans need to do? I'm a diehard Texans fan.
1: Win. That's it. Win ugly. Maybe score more and maybe play some defense. The defense part of this, that's really the strange thing. And I'm going to talk to Jason McCourty about that. I did it. It's Devin McCourty, not Jason McCourty. They get confused, I think, you know, by other people as well. Yes, Todd?
3: You could ask Jason McCourty, but that's after the show. You should probably start with Devin, the actual guest.
1: That'd Thank you, fine. Todd. Thank you. But I'm going to ask him about this with the Texans, because the defense, I thought that's a no-brainer. Offense, I was going to have question marks about. Yes, Marvin.
5: Boy, it's going to be awkward this offseason. If they have a bad year with C.J. Stroud as far as contract talks and any type of extension.
1: And you're playing the Cowboys. It's the battle of Texas. Yes, Paulie.
6: But the only silver lining for the Texans is, and it's not really good, but if C.J. Stroud continues to be average, they're not giving him $300 million and locked into him.
1: Zach in Knoxville. Hi, Zach. What do you have for me today?
8: Hey, D. Thanks for taking my call. Speaking of missed opportunities,
7: Asia Wilson last night, and that's probably leading the headlines of the WNBA instead of the playoffs. Is this league ever going to be able to get out of their own way?
1: There's a lot of media folks. You probably would refer to them, or they would like to be referred to as influencers. And we have people who tend to focus on the ancillary stuff, not the actual game itself. Because Caitlin Clark was unbelievable. She had 27 and 15 in an elimination game. Aaliyah Boston, she did a great job on Asia Wilson. And I think Wilson, she was being banged around, bumped into, and there was, now, Asia Wilson knocks over Sophie Cunningham. And, you know, a member of the crowd gets up and starts pointing at Asia Wilson. She starts to make a move towards him. Then he quickly sits down. But I don't know what was said. But, yes, that will be a focal point today, I'm sure, by a lot of people. And that's why I always challenge them. Tell me when you talk about the actual game itself. Because the Liberty are the eighth seed. They knocked off the number one seed, Minnesota Lynx. And imagine how dangerous Liberty, the Liberty right now, I think are the favorites to win the title. Let me see if I have this. So let me see if I've got my DraftKings on. Okay. Odds to win the title. The New York Liberty, followed by the Aces, the Valkyries, the Dream, then it's the Fever. You got four teams, Dream, Valkyries, Aces, and Liberty, pretty tight there. But here's an eighth seed. But experience with Ionescu and Stewie, and they picked up the win, knocking out the Lynx, and my girl, Olivia Miles, rookie of the year. But she looked tired. She looked really tired in that game. All righty, let's take a break. We'll talk some football with one of the McCourty brothers. I'm not sure who. I don't know who Todd booked, but you know what?
3: We're going to go with Devin today.
1: How about we take a break? We're back after this. Dan Patrick Show.

0: Let me get personal here. Have you ever wiped with a piece of dry single-ply toilet paper and wondered, is this as good as it gets? Well, it's not. It gets a lot better than that. Right, Todd? Wouldn't you say that Dude Wipes gets a whole lot better?
1: Much better.
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0: By the way, it's a Pizza Wednesday. Dylan, would you run down the menu, please?
16: I'd love to, Dan. Today we've got a hot honey pepperoni with stracciatella, an Oktoberfest pizza, beer brought sauerkraut and mustard.
0: That one's interesting.
16: That's going to be that one we won't know until we try.
0: Okay.
16: And then Todd's famous, wonderful, classic, amazing cheese pizza.
0: Who has it better than we do?
17: Nobody.
0: By the way, Chicago White Sox shortstop Colson Montgomery, his first career postseason home run last night. Keep in mind, he set the single season record. Nobody has struck out more in a single season than Colson Montgomery. He struck out 227 times. Stat of the day brought to you by Panini America. He's Devin McCourty, Football Night America analyst and three-time Super Bowl champ. He will be with the Football Night America crew. It's the Lions at the Panthers. Kickoff 8:20 Eastern on NBC and Peacock. All right, let me start with Drake May. This isn't about this season for me. I go back to the playoffs last year. And I know he was banged up going into the Super Bowl. But this is far more than just a couple of bad games. Now, in my opinion, a couple of bad games to start this year. When he went against good defenses last year, he was not an MVP candidate. So how would you get him out of this funk?
18: Yeah, I think the hard thing is I thought last year he didn't play particularly well, but I thought what was around him wasn't that good either. But what I enjoyed about last year was it wasn't the poor decision making. I think that's for me the difference of this year is no matter what position you play, you can't. When I was in New England under Bill Belichick, like you can't make losing plays. Like we can't keep, he used to always say that, we can't keep guys on the field that are causing us to lose. It's just not fair to the rest of the guys. And like for me, that's my biggest issue when I'm watching Drake May right now is your team is competing. You go back to the first game of the year, kickoff in Seattle. Your team is playing well enough around you to go win. Is it perfect? Does it look great? No. But then you throw three interceptions late in that game. That's the difference in the game. You fumble the ball in Jacksonville. The game's still competitive. You make a bad throw in the end zone. So like you should have two field goals. You don't. So it should be 14-9, but instead it's 14-3. Like those plays to me have been more of his issue of we just can't make the bad decision. No matter the struggles we're going through, maybe we're not throwing the ball great or we just can't. We can't give the ball away and give the other team opportunity to win the game off of our mistakes.
0: What's your level of belief in the Raiders?
18: Right now, I think you see the Raiders winning is one thing. If you go back and you go watch their film, it's screaming, hey, we're playing good football. So for me, I think the Raiders are going to be a hard out in a division where the Chargers don't look like they're going to be competitive. Denver's still trying to find their way. And obviously Kansas City looks amazing right now. The Raiders, like the football, the X's and O's, when you turn on the tape, looks damn good. It's hard to just say like, oh, it's just the first 2 weeks, the first 3 weeks. They look like a good football team right now.
0: What about the Texans? You could always rely on the defense. They're not even getting them.
18: For me, I'm worried about the Texans. When I first retired and I got into the media, everyone, you know, when you're playing, you're not paying attention to everybody else. Everyone was like, the Bengals, they just start slow. They'll be okay. And I was like, guys, the National Football League, there's no such thing as like, we'll be okay. We'll catch up to everybody. So for Houston, I think they got to get some guys healthy. They got to get Ingram back up front on the offensive line. They got to get Nico Collins back at receiver. But like overall, you look at the two losses to Buffalo and this past week, they lost to Indy. They had the lead and they just needed their defense to get one stop and they win the game. They didn't get it. And not that their defense is playing poorly. It's just not as dominant as was a year ago. And I think that's the little bit of the issue with this team is they rely way too much on their defense having to like just shut down and have historic numbers. You can't win like that consistently in the NFL.
0: Chargers are 0-3. Why?
18: I think the loss of Jesse Minter has played a bigger role defensively. James Cook had, I think, 154 yards rushing last week. They played better against the pass. They created turnovers. But then offensively, they're trying to find their way under Mike McDaniel and the Herbert situation. It's just not gelling. But they don't look like they have that, like, urge that we've seen from the Jim Harbaugh teams. And I think that's been their issue. And they're a few weeks away from this season just being over, and we're done with them, and they'll figure out where they kind of land in the draft.
0: So you got Panthers and the Lions coming up this Sunday. What is different about Bryce Young this year?
18: I think when Bryce Young can hit that back foot and he can throw the ball and they give him a clean pocket, it looks great. I think what Bryce has done an even better job of when that hasn't been there, he's been able to create some plays that has been better. And I think that is tailing off the back end of last year into this year where he's able to make some plays that, you know, they're not there in the beginning. And then I think the threats that they got around him are better. So he's able to get the ball to some guys that can do the rest. Jalen Coker's played really well to start the season. I think that's been a big help for him.
0: What's a defense do when they go against a backup quarterback or a third string quarterback with the Bears? Because we look at the offensive side of this, of what the offense is going to do, and you limit the playbook there, but is there a different strategy when you're playing defense against a backup quarterback?
18: Yeah, I think sometimes the best defenses are you just keep it moving. I think with Case Keenum, it was a little different because Case has been out there for a while, so you're not going to confuse him as much, but you want to keep it moving because you don't know how many tools in the toolbox he has to get out of different plays, get into a new play, because he hasn't gotten a lot of reps. So I think for me, Philadelphia is way more kind of traditional of they line up and play more than any other defense. So I think that made it a little easier for Ben Johnson and Case Keenum to get together during the week and construct a game plan of how to attack, because you kind of know where their guys are going to be. Whereas I think as a defense, you go against a backup, let's be moving around. Let's do a few things differently. It doesn't mean blitz them all out blitz all the time, but let's just keep disguising and keep it moving. So it's not easy for the offensive coordinator, Ben Johnson, and the quarterback to communicate and get in a perfect play.
0: He's Devin McCourty. Don't make mistakes and call him Jason McCourty. That happens all the time, doesn't it?
18: All the time. Everywhere I go, they're like, man, I just saw you on TV yesterday. And I was like, that's not me. It's not me. Sometimes people don't believe me that there's two of us because he was such a, you know, bad player that they thought there was only one of us.
0: Could you have gotten into his uniform and he got into your uniform and nobody would have known the difference?
18: Especially Belichick. He would not have known at all until the play started. And then he would be like, what the hell is going on? Then he would have known the difference right away.
0: Football Night in America analyst. You start to look at after 3 weeks, and I think Belichick, didn't he usually say the first 4 weeks, that's kind of your preseason?
18: Yep.
0: And then his
18: extension of the preseason.
0: Yeah. But when you heard that, like, I don't know, is that feel weird that he's not looking at it like, wait, these are real games? He's kind of assessing his team through the first month.
18: it was fortunate being a captain. So then we would kind of hear what that meant. And if you ever look at like New England's games in that time period, we would have so many guys playing. Guys would be rotating in every like fourth series of the game because he would say to us, we don't truly have an identity yet. We think we know how we want to play, but we have to go play to that. So like, he's like, there's probably like four or five spots every year where the competition was close through the preseason. But like the big question is, what is that guy going to do once we get into regular season games? And I think that's what he always meant. Some of those top position battles. Yeah, we picked a starter, but are we in love with the starter compared to the backup? Maybe not. Like that backup's still going to get some reps and we're going to figure it out. So it was always like a lot more people playing in that time period because his whole thing was when we get to December, we want to know who our guys are and the guys that are not our guys, we don't want them on the field. We want to go down with our best players. And that's why like that September time was an extension of the preseason because he always felt after Thanksgiving is when games truly mattered and you had to be your absolute best.
0: More likely to pick up a tell from a quarterback or a wide receiver as a defensive back?
18: I always love the tells from the quarterback. If I could get a tell from the quarterback, how they like to double move, where they like to go, how they like to look off when they were throwing a pass.
0: Give me a for a instance. Route. Give me somebody who you knew that there was a tell with them.
18: I'll say this. There was a tell I had like when I played Peyton Manning. And when we played Peyton when he's in Denver, very rarely did he throw any post routes. We played a lot of center field and we closed off the post route. And there was a tell with him and some other quarterbacks of when they were in their drop, when they wanted to kind of throw a double move or a post route, they would look soon as they got the ball. They would look one way right away to try to get the safety to move so they could fire the ball back across the field. And Peyton did that one game. And I was like, oh, he's lying to me. He's looking over there. He's coming back. And he looked over there and he stayed over there and he threw it the same way he looked from the beginning of the play. And I remember sitting there being like, man, like Peyton Manning just looked down a receiver and he's playing with my mind because I'm like, he's not supposed to do that. And that's why like the great ones were great. They understood the chess match that was going on.
0: Did you ever pick off Peyton?
18: I did. I got Peyton my rookie year. I still got that ball. Certain balls you don't get rid of.
0: But you wouldn't ask him to sign that, would you?
18: I feel like when I was young, you didn't do things like that. Like that was kind of frowned upon. Like I always felt like a veteran player would, like guys were pissed when they lost. It wasn't one of those things where you were kind of like, oh man, yeah, you got me laughing. Especially like I picked him when he was in Indy. There was no love loss. Like those games we felt like would decide who was going to the AFC Championship and, you know, who was going to go play in the Super Bowl.
0: Who's the best court? Well, Peyton, anybody higher up on the food chain that you picked off?
18: No, Peyton, I was mad. I only got one opportunity to get Tom and I felt like I hesitated on a route and a formation I had seen probably 50 times. And I was like, this is going to be this. And I was like a step late. And I made the tackle and I was like, I should have just went. And cause I knew what it was. And that's the only other quarterback I would have loved to get would have been Tom Brady the one time I played against him.
0: Did you get Brett Favre?
18: I did get Brett Favre. I got Brett Favre my rookie year. Which was crazy to me because I was like, I watched this guy when I was in like middle school. How the hell do I have a Brett Favre interception? So my rookie year was cool. I got Brett Favre, Peyton, and Phillip Rivers all in my rookie year, which was really cool.
0: But did that one hurt with Favre? Because he liked to throw it pretty hard.
18: No, it was a weird interception. Threw it to Percy Harvin as he was bringing the ball in. I kind of stripped it out of his hand, popped in the air. So I didn't break a finger trying to catch a Brett Favre interception.
0: Oh, so technically you didn't pick off Brett Favre.
18: It counted as an interception, but
0: they
18: not.
0: Did?
18: It did because he didn't possess the ball long enough.
0: Okay.
18: He kind of like caught it as he was bringing it in. I popped it out.
0: Great to talk to you. Safe travels as always. Thanks for joining us, Devin.
18: Appreciate it, Dan. Good seeing you, man.
0: Devin McCourty, Football Night in America. Don't confuse him with his brother, who's not as good a football player as the three-time Super Bowl champ. Three-time All-Pro. Football Night in America, that'll be Sunday. They start Football Night in America at 7 Eastern, and then the game at 8:20. One other thing that I brought up yesterday, we had Christopher Mad Dog Russo on, and I asked him, I said, if you were running CBS, would you want Tony Romo back? And he said no, and he gave his reasons. And then Chris returned the question to me, and I said no. The biggest thing that I, you know, should have said, and that's why I want to say it now, Tony needs help. This shouldn't be about Tony coming back to be an analyst. Tony clearly needs help. Hopefully he gets help. Hopefully he's able to have a healthy life moving forward. And if he gets the chance to be able to come back, because when this happened, I said,

which was embarrassing at the time. But they wanted to keep him from going to the mothership, I believe. He needs to be healthy. Then if he wants to come back and he wants to be an analyst, there'll be opportunities probably for him. But I do think he needs to commit, because I think he had a style that you could get away with. And I thought Jim Nance did some of his best broadcasting, because when you have an analyst who is not buttoned up, like Tony would ramble a little bit. Jim had to always grab it and then make it work. But Tony, he came out of the chute on fire, and it was fun. It was great. And he was predicting things. But then I mentioned the further he got away from the game, that's when you have to do more homework. And I think that's the big challenge. Do you put in the time? And I thought it was obvious that he wasn't putting in the time. But I want to make sure that I mention, above everything, you got to get healthy. I don't care if he comes back as an analyst or not. But seeing that video, that's somebody who's in trouble. Take a break. Back after this.

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0: This is Will Ferrell's son. He was on Fallon last night. His name is Magnus. He's touring with the Jonas Brothers. Will and his wife should be very proud of their sons. They are good guys. I got a chance to hang out with them. Actually, we went to dinner. This is during World Cup. And there's a story involved in this that I can't tell until a person at this restaurant retires. But something happened. Fun. But I'm sworn to secrecy with Will and his sons with this event at this restaurant until my friend retires, which I think is in the next year. But I actually have video. I'll be able to do a show and tell with that story. But Will, his son, Magnus, on Fallon last night and touring with the Jonas Brothers. Update the poll results there, Dylan.
1: Alrighty. Well, last night I watched the MLB playoffs, NHL opening day, WNBA playoffs, or none of the above. According to the people, most of them were watching the MLB playoffs, 53%.
0: Yeah. I did a drive-by. Hockey started at 5 o'clock, I think, didn't it, with the Panthers? That went into overtime. But there was baseball that started at, what, 2 in the afternoon and went till midnight East Coast time?
1: It's great.
0: It was great. That was great. Dave in Bakersfield. Hi, Dave.
2: Hi, DP. Hey. Thanks for taking the call. Appreciate it.
0: Yep.
2: I got to talk about the Raiders a little bit. First off, the Ashton Jeanty thing, it is what it is. Pete Carroll drafted him. We know that disaster that was. Will he be a Hall of Famer? Probably not. Do I trust our Super Bowl winning offensive coordinator, who's now our head coach, to get the most of him? Absolutely. They're 3-0. They're not going to win the Super Bowl. But at the very least, they are a reflection of Clint Kubiak. Discipline. They play hard. N'Kobe Dean's an animal. 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So the future's looking bright. I guarantee you, Fritz, that they sweep the Broncos this year.
0: Whoa, whoa, whoa. Dave. Dave is guaranteeing the Raiders sweep the Broncos.
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0: Well, he just hung up. 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Dave in Bakersfield.
3: He should be lucky if they get a split. Yeah, I said it.
0: 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If you're curious about the wild card, since they started this in 2022, where all three games are at one place. Teams that win game one are 15-1. The 2025 Red Sox, the only team to lose a series after winning game one.
5: Stat of the day, stat of the day, stat of the day, stat of the day. Here comes that what? Stat of the day.
0: Brought to you by Panini America, the official trading cards of the Dan Patrick Show. Watching Atlanta yesterday with the Phillies and the Phillies bullpen, the highest ERA of any bullpen in the month of September. And Donnie Baseball went a little too early for his closer and paid the price in the, see, these are the things. And I don't think Don has been given the full time. I think he's still interim manager with the Phillies and he turned that team around, but it feels like a couple of moves here. And you wonder if they're going to make him the official manager or he's going to be one and done. Yeah, Marvin.
6: Speaking of Don Mattingly, I always feel bad for him that there was only an ALCS in the World Series because he was on some really good Yankees teams. And the only time he made the playoffs was when the wild card was implemented in 1995. That dude, I feel like he got robbed because of the playoff system in the 1980s and early 90s.
0: Yeah, and got the bad back, and he missed out on the start of the Yankee dynasty. And had he gotten one of those and contributed, but he was battling a bad back for quite some time. You know, he kept it quiet. But I got to know him, fairly well when he was with the Yankees. And, you know, I've stayed in touch, you know, for decades now. But, you know, that was one of those if he stayed healthy. Because he was a machine. He's a great fielder, and he hit with power. He hit with average. He was, He was and you played in New York as well. Yes, Dylan.
1: Yeah, he was one of those guys. I remember finding out that he wasn't in the Hall of Fame and being surprised by that. I don't know if that's more of like a Northeast thing, but you just he was synonymous with the Yankees, and you're like, those guys are all Hall of Famers.
0: And back then, when batting titles meant something, it'd come down to the last day of the season. And I think that he was up for a batting title, maybe with Dave Winfield. Might have been one other person that it came down to, like a percentage point. But back then, when people actually cared what their batting average was. See, I don't understand that the White Sox have a kid who struck out 227 times this year. And we're okay with that. Wait, if you struck out 100 times, you had the scarlet letter. Like, that was the walk of shame. Now, you're up there getting your rips. Man, you're right on that one. Yeah, Paulie.
4: The most times Don Mattingly ever struck out in a single season was 43 times.
0: Yeah. That's a month for this kid. Yes, Dylan.
1: Yeah, even Murakami on the White Sox, like, who's electric, and he had 35 home runs and almost 80 RBIs. He was batting just above the Mendoza line, like 205 or something like that.
0: I think they got to change the Mendoza line.
1: Yeah.
0: Like, it's an insult to the Mendoza line. Like, 190 should be the Mendoza line. But these guys, it doesn't matter. Which, I'm still, hey, did you get on base? No, but I struck out. All righty. I would think getting on base would still be more valuable than striking out. Yeah, Paulie.
4: One of my favorite stats is Tony Gwynn once finished a season hitting 394. He had 19 strikeouts.
0: Yeah.

0: brought to you by Panini America. Speaking of strikeouts, segue, Jacob Mizorowski, the Brewers pitcher, set to join us in about a half hour from now. Todd goes into the confessional. Paulie gets ready with Andrew McLovin-Perloff for Not So Fast. That comes up at noon Eastern following this show on NBC Now and Peacock. 2 hours in the books and one more to go. Todd, Dylan, Marv, Paulie, yours truly, and the backroom guys. We're back after this.
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6: 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I'm running for state senate, and I've been asking a lot of people that question lately. 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Anxious about money, anxious about healthcare, anxious about AI spinning out of control, and elected officials that are mostly out to lunch. There is a lot to be anxious about right now. 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
1: Christopher Mad Dog Russo, where do we stand on the three-game series to open up Wild Card?
2: Yeah, I like it, Danny. Much better than a one game. I hate, and I heard you talking about it before, it's asinine the way they do it. They should recede. The fact that in the American League, the Yankees, Red Sox, and Tampa are in one bracket, and the White Sox, Houston, and Cleveland is in the other is beyond stupid. The Tampa should not have to play the Yankees or Red Sox in a divisional series. I mean, they should play the team with the worst record once we get past the wild card round.
0: Broadcasting from the Man Cave.
2: For baseball to have such a faulty playoff format is mind-boggling.
0: This is Dan Patrick.
1: We got baseball today and tonight here on NBC and Peacock. Starts again in the afternoon, Phillies and the Braves. Then it's the White Sox Astros. Primetime Sox, Yankees, Cubs, Padres, and you can watch it all NBC and Peacock. Best of three. They don't travel. They're in the stadium. So if it goes to a third game, they're going to be playing three consecutive games in the ballpark there. 877-3DP Show. Email address dp@danpatrick.com. Twitter handle @DP Show. More phone calls coming up. He is the Brewers ace. He'll be your Cy Young winner, Jacob Mizorowski. He'll join us coming up. Braves come back to beat the Phillies, dramatic fashion. Padres, from the opening pitch, rough up the Cubs. Yankees over the Sox, and White Sox, they get by the Astros as well. All righty. New poll question for the final hour of the program. Todd and Dylan in the back row. You got Marv and Big Day Ray in the front row here. Yes, Dylan.
3: All righty. Well, we got a couple options. For starters, off of Todd's many doctor visits, how much stock do you put in where the diploma is from that's hanging on the doctor's wall? Does that factor in for you?
1: Okay. Todd is going to the dermatologist, and he sounded alarmed earlier today. And I said, why would you be alarmed? He goes, I have to get naked. And I said, you know who should be alarmed? The dermatologist, Todd.
4: That's a little mean. It's accurate, but not nice.
1: Yes. Have I ever looked at diplomas? Probably. Well, it depends on how much time you're waiting for the doctor. And then I will get up and look around and see where you graduated from. But I don't know. Like, there was one diploma, and I'm trying to think what I was in. It might have been for my PMR, my polymyalgia rheumatica. And I remember looking, and I go, I have no idea where that university is. And pretty much proved what my thought, that I don't know if this guy should be examining me. It got to the point that I knew so much about my condition. I'm helping doctors and their rheumatologist, because they kept saying, have you been tested for Lyme? And I go, probably 30 times. And they said, well, how do you know it's not Lyme? I said, because prednisone, from what I'm told, doesn't work on Lyme, but it does work on my condition. And one doctor goes, really?
4: Oh, no.
1: I go,
3: what?
1: Oh, damn, I'm in trouble here. Yeah. Because Lyme is, you know, if you get Lyme, if you've had Lyme, then you know what my condition has been for now 15 years. It's just, you got the flu, but you're not nauseous and you don't want to do anything. There are people who have the condition who stay in bed. Older people think they're dying. And once again, thank God I went and got stem cell in Panama, a place called Origins, just because of Jay Glazer. Jay Glazer was going through terrible health issues. And this was kind of a desperation heave. And he went to this place in Panama and he said, he knew my condition. He said, dude, I'm getting you on the phone call with this person tomorrow. And he did. And he said, you were getting down there as soon as possible. And I did. I'm probably going to have to do that around Thanksgiving. Might have to take a couple of days off, but it's 3 days. And they put 50 million stem cells in me a day. And it's umbilical cord stem cells. These aren't mine. That's why I can't do it in the United States. But they monitor a mother with the umbilical cord. They take out the stem cells and then they, you know, hour and a half, they put them in your body. And I mean, I'm a whole lot better than I ever was. But how I got sidetracked there. Oh, Todd, of course, yes.
4: What do you do or what should you do when you realize at that moment in the doctor's office that you're dropping knowledge on the physician and they're like they didn't know something that you know?
1: The number of times that I was told, I said, how do you treat this? How did I get this? We don't know. How do you treat it? Prednisone. Well, anybody who's ever used prednisone, you're going, this is awesome, until it's not awesome. And you are on an emotional roller coaster. You can't stay on it. And I was doing really high doses of it. And it was great. And then I realized I couldn't stay on it. And then that's when I did my steamed vegetables in purified water for 3 months, boy, I was a lot of fun to be around.
3: Oh, I remember that well.
1: My wife said, you know, why don't we do a homeopathic? And I go, hon, I'll try anything. So I found a guy. And that's when he said, steamed vegetables, purified water, room temperature. Purified water. And we're going to do that for 3 months. Every meal, steamed vegetables, purified water. It didn't do anything other than I lost 20 pounds. And that's when my wife got me a trip to Normandy for Christmas. Thank God. Because I got a hold of the doctor. I said, hey, I'm going to Normandy. He goes, great. How long are you going for? I said, 10 days. I said, but what do I do with the diet? He goes, enjoy. I said, oh, I'm going to enjoy. And this will be our last phone call too. But he, towards the very end, before I'm going to Normandy, gets my wife and I on a conference call. He goes, I've got some good news for you. And he talked like this. I've got some good news for you. And we go, what is it? Potatoes. I go, potatoes. He goes, you can have potatoes. And I looked at my wife and I go, I'm done with this. Potatoes. I think I went out and bought like 10 pounds of potatoes. But I had to mix that in with my, you know, vegetables, steamed vegetables, purified water. Yes, Ray.
5: When that diet was over, what's the first meal you had?
1: Got off the plane in Normandy, and I wine, cheese, and it didn't matter. I think that meal was 3 hours long. I might have had dessert. I don't eat dessert, but the food's great there anyway, but that might have been the best meals I ever had. Yes, Dylan.
3: For starters, I think I'm qualified to be this doctor. But I remember I was, often involved in the preparation of those meals back then. And honestly, I actually understood your, demeanor at the time. I was like, I would be pretty cranky if this was what I had to eat every meal for 3 months.
1: It was terrible because I didn't want to come into work anymore, but I'm glad I had work to come into. And we were at the old man cave and I had to have help getting up the steps. I had to have a spotter. You know, Alan, who was our tech guy, he would stand at the bottom of the steps as I walked up, and I felt like I was 90 years old. But anybody who's gone through that, I sympathize with you. I hope you can, you know, if you're interested in stem cell, great. Some of the best medicine, is happening outside the United States. And, you know, at least, do a drive-by. You know, get information if you can. But I was trying to do stem cell probably 15 years ago. And I was told, I went to the Stedman Clinic, which is one of the great medical facilities in the world. And they said, what you need, we don't do here. And they were among the first people I contacted when I said, I'm going to go to get stem cell in Panama. And they gave me the thumbs up, my doctor. Yes, Dylan.
3: The stem cell stuff sounds awesome, but what sticks out to me the most about your trip to Panama is there's this burger that you described.
1: Oh, yeah. Yes, it's the greatest burger of all time.
3: In the world.
1: Yes.
3: That's worth it on its own.
1: I know, and I'm going to go probably before Thanksgiving, and then my wife said, well, can I go? And I said, well, yeah, you can go. I mean, there's nothing exciting that goes on. It's just you go for stem cell, and then you kind of hang out in Panama. And she goes, I want to go have the burger.
3: Fly all the way to Panama for a burger.
1: Just for a burger. And you know what? It's almost that good that you go in there and you're like, damn, that's a good burger. All right. Sorry to get sidetracked there. Before Paul left to prepare for his show, Not So Fast, Todd has a song. And I said, Todd, run it through Paul. He's the producer. Did you run it through Paul?
4: I did share the lyrics with him. And as far as I know, usually he would let me know if there's a problem or if there was something negative or I was going to get myself in trouble with something inappropriate. It's very clean. It's just when I try to do something clever off of the fact that the wild card playoffs have gotten underway.
1: Okay. He didn't say, no, you couldn't do it. And he didn't say, yes, you can do it.
4: Yes, I'm kind of leaning on the fact that he didn't ban me from performing it.
1: Okay. This is about the wild card playoffs?
4: Yes. To Duran Duran's Wild Boys, this is Wild Card.
1: Okay.
4: And it sounds a little something like this.

0: I got one more couple of verses if you want me to continue.
1: No, no.
0: That's
1: no.
0: all you got?
1: All good. All good.
0: All right, a few more verses.
1: No, no, we're good. Oh.
0: Wild card! Wild card!
1: That's awesome. No.
2: No.
1: That's not.
0: They tried to
1: see,
0: Tanya,
1: you need to stay in your vocal range.
0: It's tough to hit those Duran Duran high notes.
1: Exactly. That's why you shouldn't have done it.
0: But wild card.
1: No.
0: I had to do wild card. Oh, here we go.
1: Yes, Marvin.
2: And he went with, like, to me, a random Duran Duran song. What happened to, like, Hungry Like the Wolf for Rio? Yeah.
3: Song no one knows.
2: Right.
1: I was going to say.
0: Wild Boys, Wild
1: Card. Yeah, I have no idea what you were.
0: I forced myself into a box because it's Wild Card, Wild Boys. I could have done a Rio song about the Ravens Cowboys game.
1: Sean in Daytona Beach. Hey, Sean, what's on your mind today?
4: Dan, the best scripted show in sports always sets me up right after Fritzy. Why are you doing to me? All right. Well, Fritzy, thanks a lot. I will try and clean this up. I just really was calling about the poll question earlier about running across the playoffs. I stumbled across them because I'm watching you. I stuck around for Not So Fast. I went to close out Peacock. I'm like, oh, whoa, whoa, playoffs. So that's how I got onto it. But I have a question. Now that Big Day Ray is a permanent member, you know, third hour, does he get the Cousin Oliver pop up at the intro where he gets just a little bubble or maybe and the BRG? Do we get something like that now?
1: I don't know if he's going to make the opening there, but, you know, maybe if we get around to it, since everybody has their little cameo there, maybe we just use it for the final hour when Big Day Ray comes in. But Ray is also the producer of the gambling podcast, and he is also part of the gambling podcast as far as being a gambler. Yes, Ray.
5: What can my title be? You guys were talking about your titles. What's my title?
1: Well, okay. I don't want to get into this because I was joking with the big German. He said, I referred to him as office manager to somebody. And then he pulled me aside yesterday afternoon. He goes, hey, could you call me maybe vice president of operations? I said, yeah, I'm fine with that. Like, he goes, just office manager's not that impressive. And, you know, when this show ends, I want to be able to say I was the vice president of operations. I said, you can say you're the president of operations. He goes, no, I'll just be the vice president. I said, okay. Well, then Todd wanted to know what his title is. And I said, you're a booker. And then he said, well, can I be a producer? And I go, no, I know I'm going down a rabbit hole. It's not
0: because I've mentioned on numerous occasions how much I don't like the booker title.
1: I know, but I think your business card should say just a booker.
0: Or senior vice president of talent relations.
1: No, you're not that. But you're the best booker. Isn't that enough?
0: For whatever reason, the booker thing, I don't think it captures the essence of what I do. That's on me, I guess, that I'm too sensitive.
1: Would you prefer to be a below average producer or the best booker?
0: Rather have a big title, even if I don't live up to that title. Yeah, I think that's what we're getting at.
1: How about executive vice president of booking?
0: Talent relations.
1: Yes, Dylan.
3: I was going to, even executive booker, I think, would work for you, right?
0: I think the word booker has to be
3: executive booker.
0: No, I don't, that's the word booker. It rubs me the wrong way. And he knows that. He likes a poke.
3: Right, then we'll go with Dan's one. Executive whatever of booking.
0: It's just senior executive vice president of talent relations. What's so hard?
1: How about talent corraler?
0: Corraler.
3: Lassoer of talent.
1: Yes, Marvin.
0: Got my cowboy hat.
2: What about just talent producer? Like you produce the talent that's going to be on the show.
0: After 25 years, you can throw executive in front of it. It wouldn't kill anybody. I know people that are called talent executives and they work with like 15 other people and they've been there like 6 months. So let's, you know, call it what we should call it.
1: See, once again, what did I tell
0: you?
1: I know. Oh, yeah. Mr. Sensitivity.
0: Yeah, there are shows that have a team of people and they've got higher titles than Booker Boy over here. I'm one person on a 3 hour show. There's 20 people booking like half hour shows, but that's for another day. But I'm aware of those people and those things.
1: Okay.
0: Just to get it out.
1: I will get, if you'd shut up, I'd give you a compliment.
0: For things I'm in my own little world, I don't realize that there are teams of people booking similar shows. I didn't know they do that.
1: Okay, if you keep talking, I'm not going to compliment you.
0: I stopped talking. I didn't even have to put the whole cone of silence down. I'm going to stop.
1: Todd has been working on Jacob Mizorowski with the Brewers for a couple of months. And he always gets his man. And we'll talk to the Miz coming up next year.
0: As a booker should. That's my job. That was just for fun. That was for fun.
1: We'll take a break.
0: But I don't like that name.
1: We'll take a break. We're back after this Dan Patrick Show. Experience immersive, high-quality in-seat audio. Unless you're listening to Todd Singh, hear the difference, feel the difference, introducing FlexSteel Pulse. Boy, this is great. Yesterday, watching and listening to the game, everybody was there on the FlexSteel recliners. And the sound, like that, we were in the ballpark. It was awesome. 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
18: 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I've seen Spags and that defense carry Mahomes to a Super Bowl. John Elway had a great defense in Terrell Davis. 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Easily the most. He has already got 9 through 2 weeks. But Colin, they have James Cook. Yeah, he's good. 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

0: The Miz's WWE theme song, which segues into Jacob Mizorowski, the other Miz, the Brewers pitcher, and he, of course, will be the Cy Young winner. Do you have permission from the original Miz to use the nickname The Miz, Jacob?
1: No, I believe I do not. You know, there was a whole thing on another show that he was a little upset about.
0: Really? Have you met him?
1: I have not, no.
0: Okay. I have to line that. Would you be okay if I lined something like that up that you met The Miz?
1: Yeah, 100%. Yeah, it'd be awesome.
0: Okay. When did you become a wrestling fan?
1: Honestly, probably this year. Like, probably got into it. Like, I really haven't been into wrestling, and then all this happened, and actually this Monday, I went to Raw here in Milwaukee, so it was fun.
0: Could you see yourself getting in the ring?
1: Maybe in a little while, you know, not right now in my career, but, you know, after I'm done, okay, sure, let's do it.
0: Do you have a signature move? You got to have one of those, right?
1: I don't even know what you would want to do. I mean, right now, no, I don't have one.
0: Okay, we can work on that.
1: Yeah.
0: The first time you threw 100 miles an hour, what do you remember about that?
1: I was in junior college. You know, honestly, we were at the Grand Junction, the College World Series, and I turn around and the radar gun had 3 digits and the 1 didn't even pop up, and it just popped up 00. And I was like, you know, I'm either really throwing really slow or I'm throwing really fast. So I took the latter of it.
0: I know that we focus on that, but you're a pitcher. Like, you're not a thrower. So how do you fight sort of don't look at me as one-dimensional, that all I do is throw 100 miles an hour?
1: Yeah, I mean, I think the biggest thing is commanding the zone. You know, a lot of guys can throw 100, but not a lot of them can locate 100. I think it's a different, you know, different being.
0: What was your welcome to the big leagues moment, good or bad?
1: It was bad. It was my first time going into Citi Field, and, you know, kind of got hit around.
0: But how do you recover from like, you're all alone on the mound when that happens.
1: Yeah.
0: Like, you can't hide. That feels
1: so alone. You feel like you let your teammates down. I think that's the worst part. I don't think, you know, I don't care about the outside noise. That's not the part that I get down on myself. You know, I'm down on myself because there was 8 guys behind me that were trying to, you know, cheer me on and do their job to help me succeed. And then I let them down by giving up X, Y, or Z. So it's one of those things.
0: What's a home run sound like?
1: Oh, gosh. Yeah, I know this is going to get clipped, but it kind of sounds like a, it's not like a high pitch, but it's like a solid, like, thud. Like, it's kind of like, I don't know. That's the best way to describe it. It sounds different. Like, if you get it off the end and it's a pop up, it kind of sounds like hollow, but it's like, when I hit it good, it sounds like nothing else. Like, it sounds sound all its own.
0: But you know it.
1: Oh, yeah, 100%.
0: Greg Maddux told me that. I said, you know, what does a home run sound like? He said, 2 cars crashing.
1: That's a good, yes. I like that, yeah.
0: But would you rather give up a bomb that goes 450 or one that trickles over the wall?
1: Oh, a bomb, 100%. I want him to earn that.
0: You got any problem if bat flip, they take their time getting around the bases?
1: No. No, I think, honestly, I think it's the other way. I think it's an honor that they're doing that. You know, if they ran around really quick and were in and out, then I feel like they would be showing me up. The other way around, it's like, okay, I finally got to this guy. Here's my time to celebrate, you know, have fun.
0: And I got to believe when the ball hits the mitt, when you're throwing that hard, like, there's a certain sound that you have that I don't know if certain ballparks are going to be quieter and you could hear that thud and the message it might send to the opposing dugout. Do you ever factor that in of, yeah, There's more where that came from.
1: Honestly, not really. You know, our ballpark and like we're pretty loud when it starts a game, so you don't really hear anything, or I'm not hearing it. So you know, honestly, I don't hear much with the mitt. Maybe in a like bullpen or something, you hear it like a whack. So
0: have
1: no,
0: you
1: nothing.
0: How many fingers have you broken on your catchers?
1: I think last year I think William had a messed up thumb, and that might be the first or second one I've messed up. If that was me, you know, William's a crazy guy, and so you never know what he could have done.
0: Who gets your attention the most when they come to the plate? I'm not going to say makes you nervous, but
1: yeah,
0: like you can see them in the on deck circle.
1: Honestly, this is like, it sounds weird, but like those like slappy hitters, like, you know, I mean, Suzuki's not a slappy hitter, but like, he's one of those like contact guys that has power. And like, those guys kind of get me going. Like, you see that and you're like, okay, here we go. This is a true battle. And Luis Arraez, there's a good one.
0: Yeah.
1: Like a guy like that, where you're looking, they're just looking to put a ball in play. And so, you know, those guys get me going more than like the big power guys.
0: But the guys who, now it's okay to strike out. You got a kid with the White Sox who struck out 227 times, Jacob.
1: Yeah. Yeah. And it's,
0: that's got to be good news for you.
1: I'm not mad about it. Yeah. That's no, I, yeah. I don't, I mean, you have Schwarber up there too, right? He was, he struck out a lot. But no, it's a different ballgame. All they want is a homer, and they don't really care. They'll take the side effect of the strikeouts.
0: What about Ohtani?
1: That's a, yeah. Yeah. He's a fun at bat, you know, especially in Dodger Stadium when they play his, oh gosh, what's his walkout? It's like, is it Justin Timberlake? I can't remember what it is, but like it sounds like it's right in your back of your head. Just those speakers are bumping, and all of a sudden you hear that, and the crowd goes, ooh, and like, that's a different at bat too.
0: Let me see. Ray, do you have that walkout song for Ohtani?
2: I'm seeing It's Feeling Good by Michael Bublé.
1: Bublé. Thank you. Yes. There you go. Yeah. It's different. Like, you know, it's not a normal walkout, but definitely you hear it and you're like, okay, there's Ohtani. Like, let's go.
0: Give me the walkout song that bothers you.
1: Honestly, I don't really hear any of them. The only ballpark I hear them in is Dodger Stadium, because that speaker in center field is so loud. So it's like most of them, I'm so locked in that I don't even hear anything. Like,
0: what is the hardest part of pitching?
1: Like we were talking about earlier, I think just the not really being alone, but being like one of the sole effectors of a game. I think that's like, if either way, like it could go really good or really bad, and like it's still on you. Like you were the lead culprit of this.
0: Who was your pitcher that you looked up to, idolized, maybe had their poster on your wall?
1: Adam Wainwright. You know, coming from KC, like obviously other side of the state, but no, that dude was dominant, and you know, had Yachty back there too. Those two were a nasty combo.
0: And what team did you grow up a fan of?
1: The Royals.
0: Yeah.
1: You know, wrong era for a Royals fan. I mean, we did get the one win, but you know, on the other side of the state, you had so much success. So it was hard to watch, but it was really, really cool to watch.
0: Did you hate the Cardinals growing up?
1: I don't know about hate, but definitely disliked.
0: Who's your rival now?
1: I feel like it has to be the Cubs. Like, you know, that's like that series when they come up here or we go down there is always fun. Those fans get into it, and, you know, it's a competitive series.
0: Your thoughts on Pete Crow Armstrong for MVP?
1: Well deserved. You know, the dude's crazy athletic out there in center field, and then, you know, has amazing power behind at the bat. So it's fun.
0: Can you understand, like, hitters, how much do you want to hit?
1: Not at all.
0: No.
1: I'm good.
0: Really?
1: I'm good, yes.
0: Even in high school, were you a great athlete?
1: Yeah, I mean, I batted a little bit and then started getting college recruiting offers and all that, and kind of just, you know, fizzled out. So stuck to pitching.
0: Did you play any other sports?
1: I actually stopped playing other sports my sophomore year. So yeah, I ran cross country. I did some other sports here and there and kind of fizzled out of everything and chose baseball.
0: How hard were you throwing in high school?
1: Like senior year, I bet I was in the mid to upper nines. So.
0: Oh, okay. All right. Build me the perfect pitch or pitcher. So I'll take your fastball.
1: Sure.
0: Then curveball.
1: I like my slider better, but we could go curveball. Curveball, you could go, I mean, fire Clayton Kershaw can be from the left side. Can I throw ambidextrous and throw one pitch from the other side?
0: Nobody can replicate that curveball, can they?
1: No. It's a one-of-a-kind pitch. You know, I think the closest one, honestly, is a guy with us, Aaron Ashby. That's a just because of where the release is from, it's such a special, like, pitch like that.
0: What about slider?
1: Honestly, I want to go with my slider or my heater because I'd go Kim Schlittler's fastball and my slider.
0: Oh, okay. So you're going to give Schlittler, which we saw last night, his fastball is better than yours?
1: I want to know better, but like I like his metrically.
0: Okay. What about changeup?
1: Oh, I mean, let's go Devin Williams. You know, that's a nasty changeup. You could also go Henderson. He's a pretty gross one, but let's go Devin. Let's go the Airbender.
0: Are there any stupid conversations on the mound? Because we never know what's going on. You guys put the glove over your face. What have you ever had a funny one out there?
1: Yeah, there's been a few times. Williams come up to me and just been like, just off the cuff, just random. Like, I'll give up a base hit and he'll just be giving me time or something. And, you know, he comes up and is just like, I'm all worried about the game. And then all of a sudden William comes up and is like, hey, what are you doing later tonight for dinner? Like, you want to go to dinner somewhere? It's like, dude, this is the fifth inning. Like, we got one out. We got to figure out a way to get out of this. Like, dude doesn't care. He's not worried about it. So it's fun.
0: How often do you change signs during a game?
1: I mean, before pitch come, like, I mean, yeah, you'd do it probably two or three times in a game. You know, if guys were getting on base a lot, you know, especially at second base. So now with pitch come, never. You know, Willie's back there pushing buttons. So
0: could you just do it without him?
1: What do you mean? Without pitch come?
0: Yeah, that you just pitch, you just call your own game.
1: No, I would overthink it and, you know, I'd be a mental wreck out there on the mound because I'm not already. But it would be a different ball game. I couldn't do it. I need William back there to guide me through.
0: Do you apologize to batters if you hit them?
1: It depends. You know, obviously, if you accidentally ride one up and in and it catches a guy pretty high, sure, I'll apologize for that. You know, send over a nice bottle of bourbon or do something to apologize. But
0: wait. You know, you'll buy somebody a bottle of liquor if you accidentally hit him?
1: Yeah, and like if I hit a guy in like the head or something, yeah, that's like, hey, I'm sorry, this is on me. Like, I hope we don't have no hard feelings. You know, it wasn't on purpose. You know, if I'm getting a guy like in an arm, shoulder.
0: If you're buzzing the tower, then I'm going to have a problem with you if I'm the opposing team.
1: Yeah, exactly. And I'm trying to mitigate that and be like, hey, look, I didn't do this on purpose.
0: But you bought somebody a bottle of alcohol.
1: I did, yeah.
0: Who was it?
1: It was a guy with the Rockies. Why am I blanking on his name? I did. It was this year. I accidentally... a heater got away from me and he kind of ducked. It clipped him in the back of the head. It clipped the helmet. But no, I felt awful. I was, and so after the game, yeah, I ran to the clubhouse, was like, hey, can we send a bottle over and apologize?
0: Tyler Freeman.
1: There you go. Yes. So it was one of the situations where I like, it was getting late in the game. I was getting tired and ball just slipped and, you know, I felt bad, just never want to do that to a guy. And, you know, that's my way of saying sorry. Like, wasn't on purpose. Hope we're all good.
0: 98 mile an hour fastball.
1: Yeah. Not fun.
0: Damn. Have you been hit by 100 miles?
1: No.

0: the original Miz and the other Miz. Yes, Dylan.
1: Are you attempting to broker a peace deal between the two?
0: Yes, I am. Absolutely. Like he was fun. Sorry for the swear words. Sometimes they get relaxed and not quite sure that they're, well, might have thought it was just a podcast where you can say whatever you want to say. If he was on the gambling podcast, he would be well behind in curse words. I think on Monday, Shay cursed over 100 times. Is that right, Ray?
2: Yeah, Shay cursed over 100 times. We set a new record on Monday, but it was a Cowboys loss.
0: Congratulations. So. Yeah.
2: It was all him.
0: Well, ChatGPT will keep track of all the curse words. And you know, that's when the big German executive producer of operations or something like that, he's the one that keeps track of it. And he'll go, guess how many times you guys cursed on the gambling podcast? I'll go, I don't know, 25. He goes, no, 122. I go, oh, my God. Yes, Ray. Or yes, Dylan.
1: There's a transcript, too, that just has the words all in order. It's pretty funny to just read down that.
0: All right. Last call for phone calls. What we learned, what's in store tomorrow. Todd, once again, great job booking Jacob Mizorowski.
3: Thank you. It was a lot of fun.
0: We're back after this Dan Patrick Show.

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0: No. Never been a Duran Duran fan.
1: What? Oh, did I say that out loud? I said that out loud by accident.
0: Yeah.
1: It's supposed to be a thought bubble.
0: Oh, I know. Was it Hungry Like the Wolf? Okay. I mean, they looked the part, rock stars.
1: Girls on Film. Come on, that was a good one.
0: Thank you, Todd.
1: A reflex.
0: How about this? The Lions have scored 31 points in three consecutive games. There's actually four other teams that have done that. Last time was 1998, the 49ers. If the Lions score 31 points this week, they'll be the first team to ever do that four games in a row.

0: stat of the day.
1: By the way, the 49ers have done it three times. So three of the four teams to do it, the Niners did it in 98, 92, and 85. The Browns in 1948. But who does Detroit have this weekend, Ray?
2: The Panthers.
1: Carolina oh, that's right, Panthers. On Sunday night. NBC. Baseball postseason today on NBC and Peacock. All the games starting at, I think, 2 this afternoon. Are we having a watch party today?
2: We are having a watch party today.
1: Okay. Do I have to get more beer after yesterday?
2: Probably would have to get more beer.
3: Almost certainly.
1: Okay. Yes, Ray.
2: I think I've spent too much time with Dylan because I know exactly what Thursday is going to be like after that Lions stat. Dylan is going to bet for the Lions to specifically score 31 points in week 4.
1: Oh, my God. Gambling podcast tomorrow. Patty in Louisiana. Hi, Patty. What do you have for me?
4: Hi, Dan. Thanks for taking my call.
1: Sure, Patty.
4: I have a great suggestion for Todd's title.
1: Okay.
4: I think because of his singing, his ability to sometimes tell a joke and his limericks, and his great booking abilities, I think he should be called the Director of Talent.
1: Director of Talent.
5: That's kind of nice.
1: Are you okay with that one there, Mr. Sensitivity?
5: I'd probably go with Executive Director of Talent. But her heart's in the right place.
1: Thank you, Patty. Tim in South Carolina. Hi, Tim.
6: Hey, Dan. I listen every day. Love the show. Love all the guests you have on. So I also have a suggestion for Todd's title, Executive Director of Talent Acquisition.
1: Director of Talent Acquisition.
5: That's fancy.
1: Okay.
5: Acquiring the talent. Acquisition.
1: Todd is going to a dermatologist today. He's worried that it's a female dermatologist.
5: Well, I know it's a female dermatologist, but I'm okay with that. I think I'm okay with it.
1: It is a female dermatologist.
5: Yes, I've gone to her before a few times, so it's not a first-time thing, but I don't know how I'm supposed to feel about that, because I used to have a male one.
1: Okay. But now I'm getting, we're getting social media where we have guys who are defending their wives who are female dermatologists.
5: Yeah, there's some interesting emails and social media notes coming out of this whole topic.
1: Yeah, Rex Allison just sent a note. Trust me, female dermatologists have seen it all, so if you're worried about anything, worry about their spouse that night because they're not getting any.
5: They're so turned off by the different bodies they've seen.
7: Todd's the cooler.
5: Oh, executive cooler?
1: Yeah.
7: executive cooler.
1: I'm not in the mood. I saw this guy, Todd Fritz, naked.
5: Wow. That guy may never have sex ever again after seeing me.
1: Scott in New York. Hi, Scott. What do you have for me today?
8: How are we doing?
1: Good.
8: I try calling Monday on my birthday, but you guys are busy. But Dan, question here.
9: Happy birthday.
8: Thank you. Dan, I'm really cracking up here. I'm wondering how many bottles of booze you think Bob Gibson bought for all the guys that he nailed at the batting.
1: Zero. Yeah. Back then, hey, rub some dirt on it. Go to first base. But look, I get it. If you hit somebody in the head or you go up in that neck area, I understand that because that's different. Sometimes you're crowding the plate. Sometimes ball gets away from you. Sometimes you lean into it. I understand all of those things. But if it gets up that you didn't mean to do it, you send a bottle. I thought that was kind of cool by him. Let's see. How about this day in sports history? Marvin?
10: I got a couple for you, DP. In 1947, the World Series was televised for the first time between the Brooklyn Dodgers and the New York Yankees.
1: Okay.
10: And in 1972, Roberto Clemente recorded his 3,000th career hit. It would be his last as he was killed during the offseason.
1: Yeah, it was a double against the Mets. John Matlack was the left-handed pitcher, I believe. And Roberto Clemente and died in a plane crash. En route to Nicaragua? Does that sound right? He was taking food supplies there?
10: Taking it too, but he killed in Venezuela.
1: Oh, in Venezuela.
10: But okay. On his way to Nicaragua.
1: Okay. All right. Man, I loved Clemente. I hated Clemente as a Reds fan, but man, oh man, was that guy. He was awesome. He'd hop around the bases, had one of the great arms, was his number 21. God, Clemente was great. He was. Those pirate teams, Al Oliver, Rennie Stennett, Pop Stargell, Bob Robertson, Manny Sanguian. Yes, yes, Marvin.
10: So maybe you shouldn't feel that bad that the Reds only won two World Series during that era. It seemed like there were a lot of monsters during that time.
1: Oh, yeah. There were great teams back then. Todd, what'd you learn today?
5: Something we learned from you. Don't panic if your team lost game one yesterday. Momentum in the MLB playoffs is just the next game's pitcher.
1: Well, it is a best of three, though. Dylan?
7: Potatoes.
1: Yeah, I know. Marvin?
10: Kardashians, league pass.
1: Ray?
2: Todd is the executive cooler.
1: 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Coming up top of the hour with Paulie and Andrew McLovin-Perloff. Thanks for joining us. 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
21: Let's get to the phone lines and let's bring in Derek Bast. What stood out to you this past Friday night? I'm going to go with two things, the T.J. Lawrence injury, and then, of course, the Easton loss at home to Central Catholic.
22: Yeah, you nailed it. Those were the two things I was thinking of, and kind of going beyond the T.J. Lawrence injury, it was Tyson Norman who stepped up at least offensively. I know T.J.'s a great linebacker as well. well, and they're definitely going to miss him on that side of the ball if he's out for, you know, any stretch of time. But Tyson Norman stepped in. I think he had four touchdowns.
4: Yeah.
22: He only had one in his career, and, you know, he found the end zone four times, and that turned into a mercy rule victory on the road against a pretty good Northampton team. Like, that's not a team that you would expect to, you know, be watching a mercy rule go into effect by a couple minutes into the third quarter.
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23: I mean, to win with a third string left tackle and third string quarterback is like using rental clubs at a major and winning the major. Like, it's just, it's insane what I was watching. Case Keenum had a perfect passer rating against the Blitz. It's unheard of. Against a good Philadelphia defense with good corners in the pass rush.
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23: Okay, here we go. Oh, is this the best time of the year? Honestly, can you imagine not being in the sports business? Baseball last night. How about that crowd in San Diego? Yankee Stadium. My God. Who's got it better than us? Nobody. It's The Herd, wherever you may be, however you may be listening. Thanks for making us part of your day. So when I was a kid growing up, I started liking sports in the mid-70s. And I fell in love with baseball first. So the mid-70s, like 73, 74, to about 83, 84, the National League dominated. The Dodgers were good. The Reds, Cincinnati Reds were a dynasty. The Pirates, the Phillies, the Cardinals. National League was so much better than the American League. Like all the really great stars. And that's what it is now. The National League is so much better. In fact, 7 of the top 8 teams in baseball scoring this year, National League. The 4 top teams in extra base hits, National League. Way more stars. That's why I'm rooting for the Yankees. The Yankees are rare in the American League. Power pitching, big names, power hitting. I mean, last night, you got 6-6, Cam Schlittler. He is throwing absolute gas on the mound. I mean, it's one thing. The Yankees already feel big, but when you got a guy throwing 98, 6'6" on the mound, and then you got Ben Rice, Judge and Stanton don't even play. Ben Rice, 6 RBIs, 2 home runs. It is all about power and pinstripes. And I'm sorry, it matters. You know, a lot of people parachute in for the baseball playoffs. Nobody's sitting around. Not many people watching 162 regular season games. Nothing against Tampa. But Tampa, 70% of Tampa's hits this year were singles. They have one power hitter. And that's great for the regular season. The regular season's is bullpen and efficiency and, you know, driving runners in scoring position in a lot of small ball in the regular season, right? A lot of analytics and small ball, and Tampa's unbelievable. And in Astros, by the way, average athletically, average pitching, they're so dull. They couldn't even sell out their game one of the playoffs yesterday. The Yankees, heat on the mound, guys hitting bombs. And I'm sorry, it just feels bigger. And not everybody's watching all these baseball games. It's not football one game a week or NBA where it's all stars. In the American League, the Yankees feel different. And again, regular season, bullpen, you know, small ball, postseason is power pitching, velocity, and home runs. Last year in the playoffs, the team that hit the most home runs went 30-5. Yesterday, the team that hit the most home runs went 4-0. And the Yankees this year in Major League Baseball ranks were first in home run differential, first in team ERA, second in home runs without Judge, their superstar, their Paul Bunyan, their lumberjack. They just felt big. You know, like in I'm sitting there, if you're a TV executive, there's a lot of teams in the National League that can make the World Series. You'd be fine. Braves have a massive following. Phillies have stars. Dodgers, of course. Padres, Tatis, Machado. San Diego feels gigantic. In the American League, I'm sorry. You need the Yankees. And the fact that Ben Rice and Cam Schlittler from Massachusetts, that is salt in the wounds of the Red Sox. Here's Aaron Boone after.
4: Pretty remarkable. I mean, you know, not two top draft pick guys, obviously, with strong Massachusetts ties, for them to go out and have that kind of night together to start this postseason, pretty amazing and hard to, you know, kind of hard to grasp a little bit, frankly. But it is, I'm certainly glad we have those two.
23: So we know in baseball, there's no salary cap. We may have one here in the next few months with a labor stoppage. But most small market teams like a Milwaukee and a Tampa or a small payroll team, you do it with, you know, you got guys that can hit, but it's singles, it's doubles. You don't have the dominating stars. Okay, San Diego, there's no NBA, there's no NFL, there's no major college in town. It's a one horse town. They feel big. And they feel big because however they work their revenue, they got stars everywhere. And but we've been waiting for them for 3 to 4 years to pop in the postseason. Well, they did last night. So we've been waiting 3 years for this. So even this year, they won 17 of their last 20 games. They didn't really explode until the end of the season. The first half before the All-Star game, worst hitting team in baseball. After the All-Star break, best hitting team in baseball. I mean, Tatis did not hit a home run. This is doesn't make any sense. He did not hit a home run in the first 2 months of the season. And we're sitting there with San Diego, and you're like, now, what also makes them feel gigantic is the NFL team. Now, it's up in L.A. They don't, again, they don't, not like Seattle where they have a major university downtown. They don't really have that. So they tailgate like the SEC. These games are gigantic. Their crowd flies off the television. I mean, Wrigley feels the same way, but there's no, I'm trying to think of a West Coast crowd, maybe the 49ers, because West Coast fans don't quite feel like Philly. Like San Diego is wild, deep and talented, exciting, one horse town. And this is, I mean, look at that shot. I mean, the Padre games are a party. And the Cub fans know, having, you know, lived in Chicago now for a year and a half, Cub fans, I take the train with them in the morning. They're like, yeah, we're not going to win this series. We don't have the pitching. I felt bad for PCA. You know, he's sitting there. Hey, guys, keep it in the yard. I'm the best fielding guy in baseball in the outfield. You got to keep it in the yard. And they couldn't. I mean, three batters in, you got two home runs. You're like, game over. So, I mean, this is a hard series. Almost everybody in Chicago kind of believes is out in San Diego with that environment. They're hitting, our pitching, they're red hot. Not a lot of confidence in this city. And I feel like with San Diego, there is a Buffalo Bills feel to it. We've been sitting there waiting for the Bills. We're like, yeah, their quarterback's too good. Home field's too, like, when is Buffalo going to break through? I feel like that was San Diego. Remember a couple years ago, they were giving the Dodgers trouble, and the Dodgers threw a bullpen game and shut them out. You're like, what the hell's going on with San Diego? You watch them last night, and I'm looking at the numbers this morning. Before the All-Star break, last in batting average, last in runs. After the All-Star break, first in batting average in the sport and third in runs. Two different teams, but the team you're seeing now is the one that's been on fire for 3 weeks, 3.5 weeks. And here is Tatis. Listen to the player, Fernando Tatis, after the win.
5: This is just the energy of our fan, our group. You know, how we're feeling playing at home. You know, all that stuff just add together. And, you know, you just feel like your blood is running inside your body so fast. So you have the adrenaline on your side. So might as well take advantage of it. We couldn't script it any better. I feel like that what happened tonight. And today was a beautiful baseball night over here for every San Diegan.
23: Yeah, the listen, I there sports are different in this country. For a lot of soccer fans in America, there's the diehards.
7: you know, the 100,000 people that go behind the paywall, you know, to watch the MLS. But by and large, a lot of people parachute in. We don't parachute in with college football. We don't parachute in with the NFL. You know, we parachute into the World Cup. We parachute into baseball because the season is so long. So like environments matter, like Wrigley or San Diego or Yankee Stadium, or if the Red Sox are great. Like I'm watching the White Sox Astros when I got home yesterday. It was just nothing. And Houston's a great baseball city. And this franchise has been incredibly powerful in Houston, but this Houston team, they got one great hitter. They're not real athletic and the environment was sleepy. So, I mean, I thought watching last night, watching San Diego, you're like, yeah, that would be fine. Yankees and the Padres in the World Series, that would feel enormous. And I'm sorry, but it I work in the TV business. When you're a TV exec, everybody always worries about big market, small market. San Diego's a small market. They feel so big on television. They feel like they might as well be San Francisco, Los Angeles. I mean, Dodgers are great and they have big name stars. That crowd is not that San Diego crowd. Like that's all they got now, right? They got that the NFL team gets up I-5 and goes up to LA. I mean, you're watching, the environment is nuts. So, all right, J-Mac. I got a blazing five I'm doing tomorrow. Friday, I'm at a wedding. Hosting a wedding. It's a lot. It's a big lift for Uncle Colin. Ho, ho, ho, ho. So I'm going to take a rare Friday off in the football season. So I'm so excited for, you know, a couple of the kids in our family. And, so tomorrow is blazing five, but I got some blazing takes today. I'm trying to find it is one more defense of Lincoln Riley, by the way. That'll be coming today.
8: Oh, here we go. Of course. You got to defend USC. Yeah.
7: But I have a, I've always had a theory about superstars in sports, and I'm going to give you a sense. We all know Mahomes over the last, what, you know, 8 years, five Super Bowls. He's actually better and could have been better than you think. And I'll explain something that I thought about this morning. 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
7: 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Felt like it should have been 27-0 at half. 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
31: 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I've always felt like I was born at the perfect time. Is that I am old enough to have grown up in a small town in America on the coast of Washington that had all sorts of restaurants and lounges. There was music. When I was a little kid working at a Greasy Spoon restaurant, I never forget NBA players, Sonics coming in. James Edwards, I remember coming in for breakfast that he didn't want to be recognized, and I knew all his stats. And then I'm old enough to have lived through the internet and AI, and you know, like I've and in sports, only one athlete
7: I wish I would have seen. I mean, I missed out on George Mikan and Babe Ruth. I'm good in Bob Cousy. But Sandy Koufax is the only athlete that I never got to watch. And there's not that much good video. Like, literally the best hitters ever, like for 3 years, nobody could hit him. I mean, there's good pitching in baseball, but nobody could hit Sandy Koufax. Like, the best guys, Frank Robinson's like, yeah, well, he doesn't count. Like, nobody hit him. Like, other than that, I even got to see old Wilt. So I'm always, you know, I've gotten to see every great. I got Kareem in his prime, Magic in his prime, and I feel really lucky. But I've always felt that stars are even greater than you give him credit for. LeBron in his prime not only got to the finals every year, but he was giving you like 30, 10, and 10. And the number one assignment every time he hit the floor was stop that guy. What if LeBron would have just been defended like everybody else? Add 15 to 25% on all those stats. Ronaldo and Messi, the number one, the primary game plan facing them was don't let them beat us, make somebody else beat us. And they finished 1-2 in Champions League scoring. What if they were defended like everybody else? Messi in his prime, Ronaldo in his prime are so much better than even really good players. And I feel as good as Mahomes has been, never forget that he's done this in Kansas City, 5 Super Bowls, 8 years of starting, playing in bad weather much of the year, Kansas City outdoors, and with no run game. When you get him indoors like this weekend in Las Vegas, do you know what he is indoors? 16-2. 43 touchdowns, 6 picks, 315 yards a game. Like when the weather is a non-factor, he can play indoors. That's why it's so exciting now that he has a running game. He's never had that. Have you seen his numbers this year in play action? Because for the first time ever, you can't cheat on Mahomes. He's 22 at 24. He's almost perfect in the NFL. So my take on him is when he broke into the NFL and you didn't have to pay him, never forget how great he was. His 3 Super Bowl wins, all of them, he came back from double-digit deficits. Like, the score was irrelevant with him. He's the only quarterback in my life, even Brady and Manning and Montana and all these guys, he's the only quarterback I've ever seen in my life where it did not matter if he trailed by double digits in the second half. It was a complete non-factor. It just didn't matter. So, but then you have to pay him, and the roster then was more amazing, and the roster now is good. Some would say very good, but it's not as good. But I go back to that 2020 season. They played the Raiders this week. I can't wait to watch. He's indoors. But if you go back to that 2022 season, it's just unbelievable. Because, you know, now all of a sudden you're starting to pay him and you got to scale back. His leading rusher was a 7th round running back. His leading receiver was Juju Smith-Schuster. He was 14-3, the MVP, the Super Bowl MVP, 41 touchdown passes, 5,200 yards. So I think all the time about all these great athletes. What if they were defended like everybody else? When Peyton Manning was in his prime, I remember talking to, you know, people in the NFL, and they're like, oh, the worst week is facing Peyton because, you know, he's so smart pre-snap. He can humiliate a defensive coordinator. So guys would like sleep in the facility. You weren't doing that for even a BB plus quarterback. So, so far this season on play action passes, which, by the way, every quarterback runs, just on play action passes, because he finally has a running game, his passer rating is 134. It's the first time he's ever had a running game for 3 games. Here he is on the importance of that run game and that win over Miami.
3: Just the run game in general, run the ball so well that defenses have to change how they play against us. And we have to continue to do that. It's continue to run the ball and then play action off of that, keep defenses honest, movements, and then have the drop back. That's what you want in a great offense and a great team, is being able to beat you in many different ways. And today we showed that with the defense making big timely stops and then us scoring when we needed to score.
7: I'm trying to find an underdog that I really like in my Blazing 5 this week. I want to bet the Raiders so much. But I look at Mahomes with a run game indoors, and I'm like, no bueno. I can just forget it. I'm not.
31: I'm not going there. And I love what the Raiders have done. I put them in my hurt hierarchy, but indoors, run game, play action pass. You look at his numbers. It's like, J-Mac with the news.
4: No.
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8: You know, there's a little bit of a controversy brewing in Dallas right now, Colin, after that brutal ending in Rio. There's a little Jerry Jones taking some shots at Shoddy, his head coach. Shoddy tried to explain himself after the game, but it wasn't good enough for the owner. Yesterday, though, at a press conference, Schottenheimer was very blunt assessing his performance.
11: We haven't finished, and I was a big part of this one. Like I said, I talked about, you know, after the game, you know, I felt like I overcoached Dak on third down, kind of affected his decision making a little bit. And then I let that kind of bleed over to my decision. I'll take accountability for it. It's football and life. It's what happens. But I hurt our chance to win that game, and I'll be better. And I'm better than that. I'm better than I performed in the last 28 seconds.
31: And the other thing is, Dak is one of the smartest, most emotionally, I don't know if solvent's the word. He's one of the more emotionally grounded players in the league. I mean, he's got a circus around him in Dallas. He's totally emotionally grounded. He's incredibly bright. He's amazing at the podium. There's noise around him all the time. If there's any quarterback in that environment in Brazil, I'm like, bro, it's your moment. The last guy I'm going to overcoach, I mean, obviously like a Mahomes, but Dak's not a guy that needs hand-holding and babysitting. He has shown it doesn't matter who the coach is, what the O-line is. If you just give him a decent defense, he's going to win 12 games. And he's also a guy that he just handles the circus that is Dallas. So if there's a guy in this league you want to overcoach, maybe it's Bo Nix or Case Keenum on Monday night or Jalen Hurts, who can be inconsistent, or Brock Purdy, who loves coaching. He loves it. He feeds off it. Don't overcoach Dak. Dak's a grown-up. He knows what he's doing.
8: So you're buying this from Schottenheimer, huh?
31: Oh, I
8: really?
31: Absolutely.
8: You think he overcoached Dak? Dak has done more in this league. Shotty's never been a head coach. I don't know, Colin. The way Schottenheimer fell on his sword there, it's like when the wife tells you to go to the grocery store and get like five items and you forget three of them. Yeah. You just mess up and get your own stuff. And this is Schottenheimer. Oh, man, I screwed up. I'm going to be better. This is life. It was really kind of an embarrassing one because this wasn't just on him. Brandon Aubrey's one of the greatest veteran kickers in the league. He doesn't know to squib kick it. So the Ravens touch it and bleed clock? And Dak Prescott doesn't know?
31: Remember,
8: hey, let's call timeout. Let me not chuck into the third row.
31: Remember.
8: It's got to be on some of the players, Colin.
31: Yeah, well, coaching is... Football is the one sport in America where coaching really matters. The Alabama dynasty is defined by Saban, not any player. I mean, even with quarterbacks running the show, until Brady went to Tampa, there was this belief that it was 60 to 70, 30... Belichick was more important than Brady. That is not true. But football coaches have immense power and should. I mean, you watch Ben Johnson against Nick Sirianni on Monday. In what other sport would you watch a standalone game and go, that was just all coaching? So I do think coaches have more pull, say, and leverage, even if they're not considered great coaches, than players do, and it's football.
8: Yeah, but let's remember in the NBA, Mark Jackson was the coach. They push him out. Steve Kerr win all the titles. Thibodeau was the coach of the Knicks. Fire him, win the title. Like, coaching matters.
31: What has Steve Kerr done as Curry has aged out? What did Pop do when Duncan aged out? You're just guys on average teams. It is a NBA is a players run sport. Football's not. Yeah, I mean, Andy Reid could have retired 8 years ago. You watch them. You watch him on play action. You watch him in the red zone. He got Sky Moore wide open in the Super Bowl. Like, he's a different... Coaches are difference makers in pro football.
8: And maybe we agree that Brian Schottenheimer is not a difference maker. And Colin, if you listen closely to the stuff Jerry Jones was saying, like, Shoddy, he's on the clock this year. If you don't get to the playoffs, I can almost guarantee you he's going to be pushed out. And I'll tell you right now, you can just start the Mike Tomlin chatter to Dallas. Now, maybe he's too strong of a personality for Jerry, but if Schottenheimer doesn't make the playoffs, he's going to be dusted in Dallas. All right, let's move on to the Pittsburgh Steelers. They got a great game. Yes, great game mañana against the Cleveland Browns, Thursday Night Football. A lot of folks are focusing on the Browns playing at home. They're so good on Thursday Night Football. I'm going to focus on Aaron Rodgers. Colin. He wants to stack good offensive performances before he gets too excited, talking about how there's some good vibes that start to flow when you put together good performances. Let's not go overboard. He cooked the Bengals without question.
7: I will say, I don't know why I have this vibe. I've been very pro Cleveland Browns the whole offseason. You and I would go back and forth, and I said, they're not getting the number one pick. They're going to win. They're too good. They're going to win 5-6 games. I watched them recently, last 2 weeks. I'm like, they're going to win 6 or 7 games. Okay, so, because Monken's done a nice job with Deshaun Watson. I don't know why I feel this. I love Pittsburgh in this game. This is the classic. Pittsburgh's an old veteran team, and Cleveland's beating, Tampa's kind of a mess right now, and Cleveland's feeling themselves, and they're super young, and the city's believing, and nothing good ever happens to the Browns long term, and that balloon is going to get popped by Aaron and Pittsburgh. I don't know. I should put this in my Blazing Five. I have this feeling that this old Pittsburgh team is going to come in and show the young, suddenly respectful Browns, they'll be their mentor. And I've felt it all week. And I think Cleveland's young talent is exceptional. And Deshaun last 2 weeks, great. I don't know why I get this vibe that Pittsburgh is going to go in and say, you're still Cleveland. Settle down.
8: Yeah. There's some good numbers on first-time NFL head coaches on Thursday Night Football.
7: Bad.
8: And the numbers are very, very bad.
7: Bad.
8: It is difficult. You're preparing for your first Thursday Night Football. McCarthy's obviously done this plenty. I'm with you. I like the Steelers. I don't love the Steelers, but I do like them. Let's go to the final story, and that's Arch Manning, Colin, the Texas quarterback. I thought he was good against Tennessee. Not great, but he was
7: not
8: good.
7: Yeah.
8: It's weird, though, Colin. He has to live up to this ridiculous reputation where if he's not awesome or otherworldly, I don't know. If his name wasn't, if his last name wasn't Manning, he would be a third-round pick. We hear the same stuff every week. Here's RG3's take, which is a little interesting. He said this about Arch Manning.
5: For myself, when I came out, when Andrew Luck came out, like, it looked easy for us when we were playing in our last year. It looked easy for CJ Stroud when he was playing in his last year. It doesn't look easy for Arch yet. And because of that, I do believe he should come back. I know everyone's going to say he should be the first pick in the draft. And we got a lot of quarterbacks out there right now that are kind of ebbing and flowing in that conversation. But Arch Manning to me needs more starts. And he needs more opportunities to prove that he's mastered the college game before he takes on the new challenge of going to the NFL.
7: I actually totally agree with him. And I'm talking to Eli Manning later today. You never forget, like, Eli Manning went to Ole Miss. And we didn't talk about it. We talked about Peyton at Tennessee, but Eli Manning went to Ole Miss and is, like, next to last year. He was really good. He was 7-5, and then he came back and went 10-5. But he's talked about this, like, those college starts, especially like in the SEC where you go into these road environments. I mean, you know how much you grow going to Knoxville or Gainesville or Baton Rouge with 100,000 people. Those are hard. Even if you have better players, that game was hard. And I just think these college quarterbacks, like Trinidad Chambliss, did he get more athletic this year? No. He's going to get another 12 starts. He's going to get another bunch of starts in big SEC stadiums. I don't think RG3 is wrong. And it's not a knock on him. Everybody matures differently. Everybody matures. Some people mature very quickly. Remember, Arch played in a very small high school league. He didn't play in modern day in LA where you're facing literally Bryce Young was going up against 11 Division I guys every week. He had 15 on his own team. There was 10 on the other team. It felt like college football is junior, senior year. That's not what Arch went through. So, and he didn't start his first, 2 years at Texas. I don't think it's a bad idea. I don't think it's a knock. I really don't. I think he has to be considered.
8: So I would just advise anybody who's telling Arch this, anybody in his circle, go take a look at Dante Moore. Okay. Dante Moore he was going to be allegedly the number 2 pick last year. Even if he wasn't 2, he was going to be top 10. Dante Moore comes back, and what stories have come out? Oh, he's giving away all the plays based on the way he stands. And, by the way, he takes a brutal hit against USC, and now he's knocked into next week.
7: Well, we don't.
8: I know you think he's coming back. Colin, Dylan Raiola looked great. I'm telling you, whether you want to believe it or not, there's a quarterback controversy in Oregon right now. We'll see what Dan Lanning does. Dante Moore's stock is way down. He's not going 2. He's not going top 5. He's not going top 10. So all of a sudden you stick around, they get more tape on you, you take a shot. I totally am against staying in school. I say when you're hot, strike while the iron is hot. And I think Art should run to the NFL.
23: Yeah, I don't.
8: It's a fun discussion.
23: It is certainly worth the debate.
8: It's similar to the one with USA soccer players. Hey, do you, when you're a stud, do you go to Europe where you could play against the best of the best, but you may sit on the bench for the whole season? Or do you stay in the MLS and absolutely dominate? You're the MVP of the league. What's better? There's no right answer, Colin. Right. You don't know. Everybody's path is different, but, staying in, I mean, the kid, Trinidad Chambliss, isn't he older than like Cam Ward or something like that? I saw a funny stat. He's old.
23: So was Tyler Shock. He was old too, and he's tearing the league up.
8: Well, 15 games, sure.
23: Yeah. J-Mac with the news.
6: Well, that's the news.
9: And thanks for stopping by.
6: The Herd Lie News.
23: I said this whole week, you can't judge Lincoln Riley losing to Oregon. Oh, lot of pushback. Colin, you are homerific. Okay. I just want to remind everybody that Pete Carroll's last game against Oregon, he lost 47-20. I watched every play. It was embarrassing. Lane Kiffin's last game against Oregon, the Ducks scored 62 points and ran for 433 yards. Lane would tell you it was embarrassing. Sark's last game against Oregon, he didn't get one. He got fired. And Clay Helton lost his last game. Yeah, Oregon is a much better football program than USC. Since 2000, USC, that includes Pete Carroll, is 6-12 against Oregon. And 9 of the 12 losses have been embarrassing. All right. Yes, Clay Helton, Lane Kiffin, Pete Carroll. Oregon's better funded. Oregon has better facilities. Oregon's got the richer booster. Oregon recruits California as well as USC until this last year. So, that, you know, this, if you're going to judge Lincoln Riley, he loses to Washington. Bring the battle axe. He loses to Wisconsin or at Penn State, bring it on. But if he runs the table until Ohio State back in LA, I'm just saying it's this. I can't believe he lost to Oregon. I said this last week. I'm like, I don't even know what Oregon is, but they're going to win and USC's not going to be able to stop them because Pete couldn't stop him at the end. Lane couldn't stop him. Clay Helton couldn't stop him and Lincoln can't stop him. And outside of, by the way, last time Ohio State played Oregon and Notson, Ohio State couldn't stop them. Right? It's Oregon. Now, again, it's not trending. It may end soon, but you start looking at that schedule. If they win the next three games to Ohio State, losing to Penn State, Rutgers, Maryland, by the way, UCLA game at the end looks really gnarly, and there's no way they should lose, but they could lose that one too. That gets you into trouble. But in college football, it's not losing, right? It's who you lose to. I know it's up in the Pacific Northwest, but I covered Oregon for years. I covered them when they were really good. They're not really good now. Oregon's a top five program. When you talk money, facilities, coaches, big game experience, NFL draft. I mean, I'm in Chicago now. You know who their best young player is? You think it's an offensive guy? It's that safety from Oregon. He's a dog. I mean, Oregon guys go to the NFL and they're great. So this is not some, and again, you don't have to like Lincoln, but oh, he lost to Oregon. I remember Pete Carroll's last game against Oregon. Chip Kelly was running a play every 13 seconds. USC was out of the game in the second quarter. They were gassed. Pete didn't know it was a tsunami of offense, and Pete Carroll was lost. Probably, I think it was his worst loss as a Trojan. That's what Oregon's been doing to USC since 2000, beating the brakes off them. Here was RG3 yesterday on the issues with Lincoln and USC.
10: For USC in general, you have to be able to recruit the state. And he's done that at the highest level, number one recruiting class. Right, but are those the kids and the young men that are going to excel playing in a Big Ten style of play? Sometimes you need some guys with cankles, Okay. The guys that you know are going to barrel the hay and put it up and, you know, go outside with their shirt off when it's 10 degrees outside and they don't care. A bunch of Montana, Wyoming type guys, you know, they don't have that at USC. And that's why they brought in Gary Patterson.
23: But it's not working. 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
1: 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And when you order, please write in The Herd with Colin Cowherd in the How Did You Hear About Us survey to let them know we sent you. Don't forget, there's no safe like Simply Safe. It always makes me happy when somebody visits or buys a place in an area I've gone to that I think's a secret. Ryan Debster, been a Cubs advisor since, 2014, over 100 wins, career, 87 career saves, had a great career, broadcaster now, is in Bend, Oregon, one of the all-time great places in America, and now... just don't move there, folks. Just go visit and leave. It is so nice.
2: It really is. We're in the midst of about a 2-week stretch of 80 and sunny every day. And we got our beautiful Kid Cup going on. We got some guys from a couple different courses, Stonebrae down outside of San Francisco, and then another tributary up in Idaho. They're down here getting beat up by the Tethro boys. So hopefully we can take them to it today.
1: Redmond, Bend, Sun River, it is all A+. Okay, Cubs last night. I got to tell you, Ryan, I watched that game, and there is something about that home field, and the Padres are weird. We've been waiting 3 to 4 years. You've been waiting for them to pop, and in the last month, they're absolutely on fire. And I watched the Cubs last night, and I'm like, they can't win.

0: this series in San Diego. Honestly, I just felt like they just don't have the pitching. Maybe I'm being negative, but you watched the energy there last night. Can they win two games in San Diego?
1: It's a daunting task, man. Can they? Yeah, for sure. Not for sure. Can they? Yes, but it's going to take you up to out execute. And last night, I mean, Fernando Tatis, first pitch of the game, which, by the way, I heard it was a changeup. He said changeup, but my old manager, John Bowles, said the one pitch you can't throw first pitch of the game is a changeup because you're not changing speeds off of anything. But to that being said, they did what they're supposed to. Listen, they're the hottest team in baseball right now.
0: Yep.
1: And you mentioned the 3-4 years. We were waiting 3-4 months this year for them to get going. And all of a sudden they got going and everybody's swinging the bat. Fernando Tatis Jr. didn't have a home run in the first month and a half of the season. Manny Machado was, you know, abysmal the first couple months. He'd be the first to admit it. And they just figured it all out. Everybody got going. Then you got Michael King throwing the ball like that. And shout out right now, by the way, and it broke my heart because I want the Cubbies to win. And it, you know, that's my home and that's my family. Joe Musgrove coming back last night after 2 years was one of the coolest things I saw all season long. So to see him go out there and, you know, the Cubs made him work for it in the ninth inning, but it's a daunting task. When you face the best team playing in their ballpark, you're going to expect some trouble. I think it's a massive mountain they got to overclimb.
0: Listen, the National League, and I said when I fell in love with baseball in the mid-70s, early 80s, the National League, the Pirates, the Phillies, the Reds, the Dodgers, the Cardinals, they were dominant. The American League stunk. The Yankees weren't good in the 80s. I feel like that. I watched the Yankees last night, and I will say, it's power pitching, it's power hitting. I don't think they're super athletic. They don't run the bases as well. They don't create runs. That's what Tampa does. But there is something, Ryan, about the way baseball's changed. It is a lot of launch angle. The team that hit the most home runs last year went 30-5 in the playoffs. And Schlittler is, I mean, come on. The kid is 6'6". It's gas. Do the Yankees have the other stuff beyond power and velocity? Do they have enough to win a World Series? Because that the power and velocity is undisputed.
1: Yeah, they're as good as anybody in baseball. And when it comes to pitching, their pitching staff's filthy. I mean, would they have like a 3.25 team ERA this year? Look at their starting staff where like Carlos Rodon's not even going to get a start. And he just went 8 and punched out 10 last time. Like that's how good their rotation is. And Schlittler, when that game was 1-0, I'm like, okay, Red Sox maybe got a chance, pop a homer. As soon as it went 2-0, I'm like, it's over because that dude is winning the Cy Young. He's going to finish in the top 3 probably or in MVP voting. He's been dominant all year. And then they have that power. I like what they did. I like that they, you know, kind of played their best lineup. You know, like Jazz comes back, it'd be easy to say, well, he's been our guy. No, we're going with what's working right now.
0: Yep.
1: And I thought Aaron did a good job of that. And you know, this is a team that's going to be a force. I wouldn't be shocked at all to see him in the World Series. Not one bit.
0: You know, the National League's better. The Braves are good. The Phillies, the Cubs, the Padres, they could all make the World Series. Whereas I kind of want the Yankees to, because I think they feel big. And I think we're, you know, a lot of people, myself included, we parachute in for the playoffs. We don't watch 162. You do more of that. And so I like big, but it's interesting. Yeah. In the regular season, I feel like small ball and efficiency, Tampa, where 70% of their hits are singles. I think small ball works in the regular season for the long game. But there is something about power in the postseason. Tell me the difference. I mean, because you know, Red Sox, Cubs, you played in historic environments.
1: Yep.
0: What is the biggest difference postseason to regular season? Is it analytics? Is it mind? Is it psychology? Is it age? Is it bullpens? To you, like your Boston team, what is the difference? Because everybody always says, oh, no, it feels totally different, but it's the same game. What is the biggest difference?
1: Yeah, I think the biggest difference is that you just start to play the better teams and better players. You know, so like those analytics that you have are driven over 162 games where you're playing games against teams that are under 500 or teams that suck. And you're able to do things that you're not facing superior pitching staffs like the Yankees. Like people be like, oh, small ball works in the playoffs. Really? Have you tried to bunt off Cam Schlittler? Have you tried to, you know what I mean? Good luck, man. And I led the league in bunting. I remember trying to bunt off Randy Johnson one time and Bob Boone's like, you got to get that down because I struck out. And I said, I was with the Reds. I go, hey, dude, you go bunt that. I'd have better shot of getting a hit. You know, so I think managers take it that way. And they're like, listen, the best option is to try and slug here because we're not going to string together three hits in a row against a guy like Cam Schlitter. You're not going to string together three hits in a row against a guy like Yamamoto or a guy like Chris Sale. It just doesn't happen. It doesn't happen in the playoffs. Those guys are tested. They're too focused. They don't make mistakes. And so you have to hope that the one mistake that they do make or the two mistakes that they do make, you take advantage of. And if you don't, and then it dwindles down, then it gets even better. The next round is going to be the better players and the better pitching. And then you get to the CSs, that's all the best pitching and all the best players. So it just gets harder and harder. And that's where I think analytics, they're great for the regular season. On a macro level, they're so awesome. But on a micro level, you can throw them out the window. That's what we talked about when we won in Boston. Throw the piece of paper out the window. Doesn't matter. My heart against his, my determined against his, my out executing him. That's all I'm worried about. We all have the stuff at that point. You wouldn't be in the playoffs if you weren't a good enough team to, you know, for the most part. The next round, the next after we get past this wild card, you're looking at all the best teams in baseball. Facts. So it's, it just gets harder and harder to do those kind of things, string together a big rally, bun a guy over. I love that. Thank you for the free out in the playoffs. Bun him over. I'd appreciate that. So yeah, it definitely changes a lot. And I think once you're in the playoffs, rip them up, shred them. It doesn't matter, guys. It's about who comes through in that big moment. You never know. Some guys are just born for it. Big Poppy, you know, he was born for that moment. Guys are on that stage and they love it. So yeah, it's a different, a whole different beast in so many different ways.
0: He is a studio analyst for the Cubs, Marquee Sports. Before we go, we got 30 seconds. Tell the, Ben's one of the great places to play golf in America for two reasons. One, it's sunny a lot and it's beautiful. The second reason, it's high altitude. What did you hit it off the tee yesterday?
1: Oh my God, dude, I had one go about 380 yesterday because you get the shoot, you get up and over and it goes running down there. And I'm looking to double that. We got a little wind today, just a slight wind. If I can hit that shoot again, I'm looking to get a little farther down there, but it's a different level. We're higher altitude and we're having a ton of fun out here. It's a beautiful place and we got baseball all day long. I'll have it on in the golf cart. I'll be watching games and trying to make birdies.
0: Ryan, it's a pleasure. Thanks for making time for us, buddy.
1: Of course, Colin, always, man. Appreciate it.
0: He does a great job for the Cubs, and he makes a really good point. Try to string together four straight hits in the postseason. That's why, like, Tampa is tremendous, and they do almost everything well. They only have one power hitter. But if there is something about, like, Ben Rice, just like, oh, we need runs, plural. Man, we got stuff today. I don't even know. I got enough for two shows. Maybe I'll just save it. I mean, why expend all the energy today? Nah, I'm just going to give you everything I got. You know, this head cold may come back. I may not be able to make tomorrow. Maybe a long weekend. J-Mac, get ready. Joel Klatt stopping by. I got to get to this. 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
12: Is the Giants season over? Overall, the NFC is much more wide open. Mm-hmm. Jackson Dart is terrific, right? All you have to do is take a look at what the Giants' production has been in the games he has played versus what he has not played. When he has played, 18 touchdowns, 5 picks. When he has not played, 6 touchdowns, 6 picks, right? So you see the impact he has on the team. But throwing all of this into what we have seen, number one, yes, the Giants follow Jackson Dart. But they are talented enough, with a schedule coming up, that the next two games are at home, and they include the Titans, who stink, and the Cardinals, who are the Cardinals, because the Chargers might stink. So you have a couple of games now that you can win and feel good about.
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15: The baseball playoffs are underway. The four best-of-three wildcard series got started. The only road team to take a Game 1 was the White Sox. They beat the Astros 6-3. The Braves, Yankees, and Padres all defended their home field. The Braves beating the Phillies 5-3. The Yankees, behind the pitching of Cam Schlittler, blanked the Red Sox 9-0.
16: Go out there and have dominant starts and put the team in a position to win, and that's kind of the most important thing. I thought a lot of guys today did a great job of that, and we're definitely heading in the right direction.
15: The Yanks' Ben Rice homered twice, including a grand slam in that win. And the Padres' Michael King went 7 innings of 1-hit ball. San Diego blanks the Cubs 8-0. Week 4 in the NFL kicks off tomorrow night when the Steelers visit the Browns. There's a London game on the schedule this week, Sunday, when the Commanders meet the Colts. Washington QB Jaden Daniels, recovering from his elbow dislocation, could be back in the lineup. And the puck dropped on a new NHL season last night. Among the opening night highlights, the Stanley Cup champion Hurricanes lost 1-0 in their opener to the Panthers. I'm Matt McCoy.
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0: I mean, to win with a third-string left tackle and third-string quarterback is like using rental clubs at a major and winning the major. Like, it's just, it's insane what I was watching. Case Keenum had a perfect passer rating against the Blitz. It's unheard of. Against a good Philadelphia defense with good corners in the pass rush.
17: A new day in The Herd starts now.
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0: You guys can laugh at me all you want.
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17: The Herd with Colin Cowherd starts now.
0: Okay, here we go. Here we go. Welcome in. Hour 2, Joel Klatt around the corner. So I was saying Monday Night Football was a really big deal, and I'll give you an example. So we currently, Case Keenum was 11 for 11 on blitzes. Case Keenum, third string quarterback, not taking snaps till a week ago, literally played a perfect football game against Vic Fangio's defense. Hard to do. And Philadelphia's stacked defense. So there's three quarterbacks in this league who we know are talented but currently struggling. Justin Herbert, C.J. Stroud, and Drake May. None of them have an elite play designer or play caller as a head coach. Now, Vrabel and Harbaugh are good coaches, but they're CEOs and culture builders. They're not Sean Payton. They're not Andy Reid. So I want to give you six quarterbacks in this league that are really overperforming. Let's start with Brock Purdy, a seventh round pick who is playing at an MVP level. Is every GM in the league just dumb? The Niners passed on him 6-7 times. Brock Purdy. Case Keenum, who played a perfect game against the Blitz on Monday night. How about Trevor Lawrence, a four-year semi-bust, who's won 10 of his last 11 regular season games and is now a Pro Bowler. Oh, Bryce Young was a bust. He now leads the NFL in passing yards. Oh, there's 38-year-old Kirk Cousins, who leads the NFL in touchdown passes. Or second-year stud Tyler Shuck, 69% completion percentage, second in passing yards. All six quarterbacks are overperforming that I just gave you. What do all six have in common? Here it is. Offensive head coaches, overwhelmingly, who are known as elite play designers and play callers, although Dave Canales doesn't call the plays in Carolina. 6-6. So the three quarterbacks that are struggling that we know are good, Herbert, C.J. Stroud, Drake May, I'm not talking coordinators. There is a different sensibility in the building when your coach is a play designer and a play caller. I was telling the staff this morning, my wife's dad owned restaurants, son's a chef. She comes from a culinary background. It's a different language. I could read books forever. It's a different language in the kitchen, right? What Ben Johnson did Monday night, there is no defensive coach or culture guy that could have delivered that. Nope. And I don't think any defensive coach or culture guy, even the good ones, would have Tyler Shuck playing at a Pro Bowl level. Here's Case Keenum after that Monday performance that was virtuoso.
6: I mean, he's the best play caller, play designer, game planner I've been around. And to be able to do it, really it was fun to do it at this stage in my career where I see the game a lot like him. And that really helps. So to be able to execute it how he sees it tonight means a lot.
10: He kept throwing it. You know, like, I mean, he was like, hey, we're going to throw it. Like, and I'm like, all right, cool. Let's keep going.
0: Yeah, I mean, I'm sure there have been similar performances by a third string quarterback. Couple days practice against the best, arguably defensive mind in the game and a stacked roster, but I've never seen it or don't remember it. Joel Klatt going to be calling the Wolverines game this weekend off a loss to Iowa. We got a lot to talk about, and he is joining me live. All right, let's get of the many things to talk about this week. Let's talk. You've been critical of, I don't even know if it's critical. It's just you're kind of reporting what everybody's seeing, which is Arch Manning's been inconsistent. I had an NFL exec say to me in the last couple of weeks, he said, listen, I'm waiting for the wow. There are moments when I'm like, oh, that's what it should look like. He's Arch Manning. He's a Manning. That looks like a Manning. But he goes, I saw wow, this older executive said. He goes, I saw wow with Eli at Ole Miss. I saw wow with Peyton Manning. Now, again, he's a young kid. He played in a small high school league. But, you know, I'm watching him against Tennessee. And in the first half, there was a couple of, oh, that's a Manning. And then there's a couple I'm like, so where I'm asking you for a weekly grade. Where are you now on Arch Manning?
11: Yeah, I mean, I think that I see the same things that you were just alluding to, which was there are moments when it's really, really good. I think that the consistency piece is the next step for him to consistently do it. What you see, I think what all of us see that could potentially translate is when a guy can stand in the pocket and he has full control over the game. And you can see it in his mannerisms. You can see it in the way that he anticipates windows and that he sees coverage. And there are moments when you get that from Arch, and then there are moments when you don't. And sometimes he still has to get into that schoolyard mode to find his rhythm. You know what I'm talking about. Like the last three series against Ohio State, it was a bit schoolyard. Had to go for it on fourth down, run around, throwing across his body. And you see the physical talent. But I think physical talent is different than game operation. And to be an elite quarterback, you've got to be elite in both areas. You've got to have the physical talent. You've got to have elite game operation, and part of game operation is controlling the game from the pocket. And it's not only processing information, but then it's anticipating windows and making those big time throws, in particular in intermediate and downfield zones, even when they haven't materialized yet. And that's his next step. And by the way, I think he can get there. There's no doubt, because the talent is there. That's always step one. And now it's just a matter of continuing to develop as a pocket passer, which I think we just assume because he has Manning on his back that he can do that, but it's slower than what Eli and Peyton were able to bring to the college game at an earlier spot. And I would just say this, and this is generally speaking, not just for Arch. Guys that are athletic and have been able to their whole lives get out of trouble and beat a defense with their legs and schoolyard type of ball typically develop the operation side much later because they haven't had to. They've been able to run around. Whereas Eli and Peyton, they had to develop that much younger because they couldn't run around. So once that's taken away from a quarterback and he's forced into the position where he's got to control the game and anticipate windows, that's generally when it starts to happen.
0: So I am seen as the last supporter of Lincoln Riley on the planet. But I did say this morning, I said, if you want to get rid of him, don't do it after losing to Oregon. Pete Carroll got blown out in his last game against Oregon. So did Lane Kiffin. Clay Helton lost his. Oregon's been a better program since like the early 2000s. I mean, since that time, 9 of the 12 USC losses have been ugly. Lane Kiffin gave up 433 yards rushing to Oregon. So my take is if they lose to Penn State, UCLA at the end, Washington, but if they lose to Oregon and Ohio State, take a deep breath on this. It's a long season. So I want you to start with that is that in my opinion, Oregon money, facilities, consistent coaching excellence, recruiting Southern California and nationally, Oregon's just a better program than USC and has been for most of the last two decades.
11: I think that you're evaluating one part of this and everything that you said is correct. And if you would have said at the beginning of the year, like, hey, you know, USC was going to have one loss and that loss was going to be Oregon. And it was going to be, by the way, a very good ball game. I don't think that the score was actually indicative of the game that we watched.
0: Yeah,
11: that was more of a one score game, you know, than a 14 point loss. They're tied. They get the stop that they desperately need. They get the unfortunate roughing the passer call, which, you know, candidly beat a lot of teams this week. Think about Michigan got a personal foul late in that game against Iowa. And that's one of the reasons why I was able to win. So I do think that it was close. And if you look at it that way, then yeah, I think everything that you said is correct. Now there's another way to look at this. And I think this is where most people in the anti-Lincoln Riley camp would be was the hit on Dante Moore, but then the actions after.
0: Yeah,
11: and the lack of control from a culture's perspective. And it's interesting because you were just talking about this in the NFL ranks. It's like in the NFL ranks, you just kind of assume that piece and you can let guys go and everything. But the culture piece in college football is a little different. So we know Lincoln is an elite play caller. He's going to get the most out of his quarterback. He has not had a very good defense, really, his entire career as a head coach. And then now you see all this ancillary stuff on the fringes of USC. The stadium wasn't full early in the season. It doesn't seem like the fan base is that excited about what's going on. Now you get this piece right here where there seems to be a lack of discipline and or awareness of the situation from anybody. And this is not just Desmond Stevens. Like, I'm not going to give him a pass because I thought his actions were gross. But he's in the heat of the moment as a young individual, and hopefully he can learn from this. What I was more surprised about, that there was not any awareness outside of Desmond Stevens for what was going on. How is the staff dapping him up on the sideline or another player or a captain or Lincoln himself, not going over and grabbing him by the hip and saying, get over here and let's stop that. Like, you got to nip that in the bud. And I think that's the piece where everyone is most upset. So you've got the loss, which gets people frustrated because it felt like USC was going to be on par or better than some of the better teams in the Big Ten this year. And then you've got this culture piece and you start to think to yourself, is this what we want to be? And so I don't think that you're wrong. I just think that there's another side to the coin, which is getting people very frustrated in USC circles. And I will tell you this, this is a massive game against Washington, a Washington team that's struggling, by the way. They just got beat by Minnesota. They gave up seven sacks to Minnesota. And now Washington's come to town. I get the feeling that this is a one or the other. I don't think that this is a lukewarm USC team that goes out there and plays. I honestly believe that they either flop or you get their best because their back is against the wall. They're pinned into a corner. Everyone's writing their obituary. I think that we're going to see their best on Saturday, but that remains to be seen.
0: No, I'll tell you something. The I got into this discussion yesterday with RG3 and he, I said, why is Lincoln good in LA and why was he great in the Big 12? Because his offense, which is a lot of flash, creative, passing, works in warm weather. And RG3's like, you know, Southern California kids weren't built to play in Minnesota and Michigan and Iowa. And is it possible that Lincoln's like stylistically is better in a Big 12 or an ACC or warm weather? I don't know what it means. I do think this. I do think the criticisms are totally fair. The one thing that always wins on the road is toughness.
11: Yeah.
0: Physical. You travel well. Passing, quarterback play, receiver. They don't travel well. Or the Miami Dolphins would be better. What travels well is toughness and physicality. And I don't know if you can develop that with Lincoln. I don't know if he can. We haven't seen it so far. Okay, I want to talk about Indiana. So I watched them Friday. And I said going into the season, listen, I like Kurt Cignetti. But a year ago, before Mendoza got there, we were clobbering him because he was punting at midfield in the playoff against Notre Dame. And that Fernando Mendoza, they would have lost five games potentially without him. Mendoza took them from a very, very well-coached, good team to 16-0. And I said, okay, when Mendoza leaves and the next talented kid comes in, they're going to be closer to the previous year, which is really good. But they're not Ohio State. They're not going to be. And I watched them Friday and I'm like, they are the Indiana pre-Mendoza. Well coached, well drilled. But my eyes tell me they are not last year's Indiana.
11: Well, I would agree with that. And I think that the biggest difference is Mendoza and Hoover. I think that this is a very good football team.
0: Yes.
11: Very good football team.
0: No question.
11: And Hoover hasn't been what some of us anticipated him being in the passing game, because that passing game should be elite with a couple of guys that will get selected fairly high in the NFL draft.
0: Good.
11: Charlie Becker Nick Marsh, the transfer from Michigan State. Here's the one thing, though, like, and you touched on it talking about Lincoln Riley. What can you rely on week in and week out? Toughness, run game. That's what Indiana has. So you get into like this tough physical fist fight against Northwestern. What do? They have their third running back, Lee Beebe Jr., running for 200 yards.
0: Yeah.
11: And a defense that, you know, had to face a fairly unique offense. Chip Kelly is basically out there running the wing tee with Northwestern, and they got enough stops.
0: Yeah.
11: I think that this program is still an elite program. I don't know if this is a national championship caliber team because you've got to have elite quarterback play. And so far, Hoover hasn't proven to be that consistently. But it is a program built on fundamentals, running the football, stopping the run, playing quality defense, creating tackles for loss and sacks and negative plays. And because of that, they will continue to win. There's no doubt about that. But the step for them to be a team that can go and win a playoff game, I think they're going to the playoffs still.
0: Yes,
11: like, you look at their schedule, they're going to go to the playoff. The step for them to get a playoff victory is Hoover. That's the last domino to tip over. If he can somehow develop into a player that is close to Mendoza or a Curtis Rourke type or just above that, who was their quarterback 2 years ago, then they might be able to win a game in the playoff. But as he's playing right now, they are a very good football team that is vulnerable against a team that could score some points.
0: My eyes tell me the two best teams I have seen are Miami and Notre Dame. I believe those are the two best teams. I think we all feel we have to give Texas because they played Ohio State.
11: What about Georgia?
0: Offensively, I'm gonna take CJ Carr and the quarterback.
11: I haven't seen it with Notre Dame, to be honest with you.
0: I mean, they're playing nobody, so it's hard to get motivated. I also think they're not nearly as good. Last year, they were so explosive in the backfield. I mean, it was, and they're just different. They're much more defensive led. Last year, they were running back led. I think their secondary this year is better. I think their defense is better, but they're not as explosive. They're not gonna, they had two first round running backs. That's not what they are this year.
11: Here's what I worry about, and you brought it up earlier. You know, can you rely on just throwing the football when it really gets, you know, like the rubber meets the road? And that remains to be seen. We all think CJ Carr is a really, really good player, but the DNA of that team is not going to be a let's go outscore someone and score 40. That is a defensive head coach who wants to win with a running game. He wants to win with a defense. He's got the defensive piece, but they have not run the football. And I will say this, even remotely as well as they did a year ago. And
0: no.
11: How could they with Price and Love gone and into the NFL? But, you know, so that's a concern for me. I'm more concerned with that because Georgia has already proven with Kirby that it's like, yeah, we don't really have to be able to throw the football, you know, in an explosive manner. I think Georgia is a team that I've got my eye on. That's why I put them at the top of my top 10, even ahead of Texas. Texas has been wildly inconsistent after those three possessions, I should say, against Ohio State. But the Georgia team, and I think you saw that on Saturday against Oklahoma, they've got the ability to just take over a game with their talent, their defense, their ability to turn the football over, and they will still run it as well. So I think the two best teams that I've seen are probably Georgia and Miami. I don't put Miami up there yet because they have not played anybody, anybody so far. And we'll see maybe when they play Clemson this week.
0: Enjoy the Wolverines in Minnesota, buddy. Good seeing you.
11: Thanks, man. Appreciate it. Have a good day.
0: All right, Joel Klatt. We got a lot of stuff, man. We got Dodgers tonight. Have a little Dodger baseball tonight. You excited for that, J-Mac?
18: Yeah, I'm excited. I'm very pumped up. Dodgers should do... Well, wait a minute. What did you say, Dodgers tonight?
0: I was joking. Dodgers don't play tonight.
18: Yeah, well, I was like, wait a minute. I'm excited about the Yankees sweeping the Red Sox. Hey, can we go back to something Klatt said, by the way?
0: What did he say?
18: He's like hyping up Georgia. Who have they beat?
0: Well, you still have to rank people. Like everybody always said, like who's Notre Dame? Well, I still have to rank people. So you have to like be, when you watch college football, like the NFL is different. You have a rematch of the Super Bowl week one. Yeah. And then it's a Niners Rams next week. That's different. In college, I mean, if you got away from preseason rankings, I'd be all for that. That's nonsense. But I mean, now we're in week three and week four. You have to judge people based on, like, Notre Dame is a very easy judge for me. They are not as dynamic offensively because they just lost. The two running backs they have now would not play much last year. So they're going to be led by defense, which is great. They have a great corner, a great safety, a couple great linebackers, and they have a great coach and they have a very good quarterback. They don't have Malachi Fields. They're not as explosive. So I'm pulling that back, but I look at them and I'm like, I look at their schedule. I look at their coach. I look at their best coach in college football, arguably top five quarterback, best defense. That to me feels like a team that can win multiple games in the playoffs. Georgia's offense and defense good, but I don't think it's as good as Notre Dame. Great coach. I like the Notre Dame quarterback better than the Georgia quarterback. So my take is I would take that. I can't get caught up when I watch Miami play. They're dropping 77 points. I know they're playing nobody, but that does blow you away.
18: I'm with you. But like Georgia,
0: it's a prime example. USC played nobody to start the season, but the reason I liked Oregon to beat USC is because I watched their defense against Rutgers and even Louisiana. And I'm like, oh, Oregon's going to drop 36 points. So you can take things from playing second tier teams.
18: Agreed. But, George, he seems excited that Georgia beat Oklahoma.
0: Oklahoma stinks.
18: Oklahoma's not good. They went to Michigan and could do nothing. So I don't see it with Georgia yet. Texas, by the way, has the best win in the country, beating Ohio State. I know it was at home, but that's the best win of anybody. Ole Miss probably has the second best win, but they just got their doors blown off in Florida. So I think you've got to, at some point, it matters who you beat, doesn't it? At some point, if you want to do these rankings.
0: But again, when you say like Georgia beat Oklahoma, well, I mean, Mateer, I thought Oklahoma was going to be good. That program right now is veering out of control. It's like Clemson. Used to be 2 years ago, you beat Clemson. It was wow. Clemson now?
18: Yeah.
0: What does it mean?
18: Yeah, he's like, we're going to see if they're good this weekend. Somebody's playing Clemson.
0: So, I mean, Miami plays Clemson. In the NFL, there are 15 to even the bad team. If you just take out Miami, take out the Dolphins. I mean, who's another, quote, bad team? I mean, Cleveland?
18: I mean,
0: Jets? In the NFL, it's different. I mean, I watched the Green Bay Jets game, and I'm like, I'm not sure who's better. In fact, I think I like more Jets players overall than the – but I like the quarterback and maybe the coach.
18: Bad is a relative word.
0: In college football, you have to kind of guess a little bit because there aren't that many great early games in the first month. So you have to watch them and think, well, I watched Notre Dame. I'm like, they don't pop offensively, but they're unbelievable defensively. Yeah. I think that travels well. It'll be good in the playoff. Great coach, NFL quarterback, great defense, to me, gets you to the national championship game, like, or the game before that.
18: How can you judge a bunch of 20-year-olds after two or three games? You can't. 20, 21-year-old kids? No. But I don't think Georgia's as good as Klatt says they are. I haven't seen it yet because they haven't played anybody.
0: Yeah. All right, Yankees, Red Sox, Cubs, Padres will highlight it again tonight. I watched the White Sox Astros for an hour yesterday. Not a lot of juice in the stadium. White Sox can hit. Don't know if they have the pitching, but baseball playoffs are officially here. Everybody's got a zone they're trying to get to. The focus, the clarity, the moment. Everything clicks, right? 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
0: 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Some baseball purists don't like the wild card round, but my take is if you're watching the Yankees game last night or you're watching the Padres game, it feels bigger than the regular season, right? And it's playoff baseball. So, like, generally speaking, most people predicted the wild card round, you know, you'd think you'd get a really well-run team with limitations like the Brewers. And the fact that we get the Yankees playing home games in the wild card round and the Padres and the Cubs in the wild card round and the Braves and the Phillies in wild card round, that's fantastic. Because most people, you know, you generally think, okay, Yankees will be in the divisional round. That's the first time you'll see them. And, you know, then you got to sit around and kind of wait for, like, the Phillies and the Dodgers. And yeah, the Dodgers got there. But, you know, the truth is we have a lot of big brands in the wild card round. So I'm watching the Phillies Braves yesterday. That felt massive. and the Yankees Red Sox and the Padres Cubs. So you say what you want about the wild card round is, you know, a lot of the teams that got buys outside of the Dodgers are kind of low payroll teams. I think this is a great wild card round in for feeling big. And I know the purists don't necessarily love, oh, you play all these games and then you have to, it's only a 3-game series. I don't know. I'm watching the games weren't that close, but the Padre game in San Diego felt big and the Yankee game felt big. So complain all you want about it. And I know it's only 3 games, but I think this is a rare year where you're getting some of the biggest brands in baseball. Just take out the Dodgers. It's all the biggest brands in baseball are playing in the wild card round. Yankees, Cubs, Red Sox. Those are Braves are a huge brand. Phillies are a huge brand. So coverage, I think, starts Saturday on Fox. Now you get to the divisional round. Basically, teams that can't win in the wild card round, they're just teams that have a flaw that even their own fans knew. They probably were not going to compete for the World Series. By the time you get to the divisional round, those teams, I mean, they may not be a team that can win the World Series, but they have enough strength they could get there. But, you know, you look at the Cubs, even Cub fans know, we don't have the pitching. You know, Astros, not very athletic. Pitching is okay. You know, Rays, very, very efficient. The question is, can you live on singles? Very hard divisional round on. J-Mac with the news.
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3: This is the Herdline News.
18: You know, Drake May's on the struggle bus, Colin. We've talked about this extensively through 3 weeks. It started with the 3 picks in the fourth quarter against Seattle. Well, Russell Wilson, remember that guy? He is chiming in on Drake May. This is what you do. You transition from the field to the booth or the studio, and you have some hot takes. Here's Russell Wilson on Drake May.
4: I think about another guy that moves extremely well, and I think he needs to get back to it, and it's Drake May.
5: Yeah.
4: I think Drake May in particular, Drake, if you're listening to me, man, like, to me, when you get into the red zone, you've done such a good job over your first couple of years of protecting the football, dominating, moving, this and that. But when you get into the red zone, use your legs. You know, if it's not there, you don't have to force it. You know, try to move, use your legs, extend the play as much as possible. And I think those decisions and not forcing, if you don't love it, don't throw it.
0: You know, it's interesting Russell says that because, a quarterback who is adapted what Russell is saying is Bo Nix. Bo Nix doesn't throw. I don't have the numbers in front of me. I don't think of him as a big interception guy, and especially in the second half. And one of the reasons is Bo Nix runs a lot in the second half, and defenses get worn down. That's why Bo Nix has always been a better quarterback late than early. He runs a lot more than people think. And over the course of it, you know, defenses always look much better in the first 2-3 series, but they're big guys chasing people. Over the course of a game, a defense is rarely at its best in the last 3 series of the game, so it softens up and loosens up. So Bo Nix runs a lot more than people think, and he has much greater success late because the running opens up, which opens up his passing. He's not a very good first quarter guy because he needs running at this point in his career to be effective. And in the first quarter, it's hard to run against defenses. Well, they know what you're going to run, and they're in the best, you know, they're have the most energy they have the rest of the game.
18: Yeah. And it makes sense that you would want to run in the, as opposed to, you know, throwing an interception where May is forcing some stuff, trying to make a play. Russell Wilson, you know, Super Bowl, high leverage moments aside, he often just tucked and run and tried to get in the end zone instead of a turnover. I mean, think about Andy Dalton when he threw that pick against the Bears. Bro, just throw it out of bounds or run for the end zone. Don't do something stupid. And your point about Bo Nix is interesting because I bet Sean Payton has drilled that into him. Hey, Bo, I don't want you turning the ball over. Secure it and run or throw it away. Don't give the other team the ball and take points off the board for us.
0: We said it on this show. Most quarterbacks, even the great ones, Mahomes admitted the light came on beginning of year 3, is that it take, even Russell Wilson said, first couple of years, like, then year 3, the game slows down for you. So the truth is, unless you're like, you have a great O-line entering the NFL, which Mahomes did, by the way, most guys don't, right? You go to bad teams. The truth is, for the first 2 to 3 years, if you can run, run, because it moves the chains, you get better field position. So what Russell's saying is absolutely right. It doesn't matter if you're short, tall. I mean, Josh Allen, first year and a half, was kind of lost. like an E66, he can see over the line. He was lost. So if you can run early in your career, because you're not going to be able to run late, you're not going to be the same athlete at 36. Run early.
18: I like it. From one bad quarterback to another, let's go to Jordan Love. Now, it's weird because Jordan Love keeps losing guys. I don't know if you saw this. Jaden Reed was just placed on season-ending IR, one of their wide receivers. Offensive line is in shambles, Colin. It's getting bad. According to The Athletic, Love, according to these writers, says Love deserves a chunk of the blame for the team's struggles, and confidence in Love is, quote, falling fast. I think this is a bit of an overreaction. We got Tucker Kraft coming off injury, right? The offensive line really is one of the worst in the league. They just signed three guys off the street this week. Three guys, Colin. Well, to try to bolster the offensive line.
0: The reason I put more of the blame on the coach is because they don't play good defense or special teams. Like, they're not running or... So nothing looks good. That's coach. So, like, it'd be one thing if the team was excellent, but Jordan stunk. Is the truth is, what are they doing well? And and I always say, if you're an offensive coach, you got to be doing some things pretty well on offense. Like, they don't run it. They don't protect it. And Tucker Kraft is fine. He's back. He's healthy. Christian Watson's been excellent this year. I mean, I think the kid out of Texas, the draft pick, the first round kid's a really, really nice player. Maybe he's a great two, not a great one, whatever he is, a good player. So they have some personnel there. They're not bereft of talent.
18: I don't know. Some of the numbers I looked at, Colin, schedule that's upcoming. Things are lining up for Jordan Love to get hot here, facing some of the rock bottom defenses in the league. I know you don't want to believe this. That's fine.
0: I think Tampa, I think Todd Bowles and Tampa are in trouble.
18: But if you just look at these secondaries, Tampa secondary is nothing special. Bears secondary is anemic. Cowboys just, I think they're going to be down two of their starters in the secondary. We know Detroit couldn't guard me on an out pattern. Carolina just put their top two cornerbacks on IR. Like, Love will cook over here the next 5 weeks. I'm trying to grab him in all my fantasy leagues. I know you're big on fantasy. This is an opportunity for Love to turn it around. Then you get Micah back. They're not dead in the water, but you obviously can't lose to Tampa this weekend. Good game on Fox. Jalen Daniels will get the start for Tampa. And if LaFleur loses this, I think, honestly, I don't know if he makes it to Thanksgiving. And I know the Packers don't do that normally, but the vibes around this team were so bad in that Atlanta game.
0: You played on Thursday, so Green Bay gets extra time to prep.
18: Yeah.
0: Generally, teams that play on Thursday play really well the following week.
18: Final story, let's go to the L.A. Chargers. Boy, what a rough segment for positivity. Mike McDaniel and company. Mike McDaniel, I like his shades. I think that's a cool look. We'll probably see him at the Bruno Mars concert tonight out here in L.A. But things are not going well for McDaniel. When he's getting the dreaded vote of confidence from his head coach, Jim Harbaugh, coming out saying, "We believe in Mike." Do we? I don't know, man. It's starting to look like he was a Tyreek Hill creation. Well, McDaniel not dialing up anything. The Chargers' offensive numbers are in the toilet. And now they got to go face an angry Seahawks team that just took an L on the road.
0: I got to be honest. I like Seattle in this spot. I think people are going, "Oh, Seattle. Seattle's not running the ball very effectively. Sam Darnold was great. It was a defense and a lack of run game. Darnold was excellent.
18: The pick six and the other interception, the numbers were fine. I don't know, Colin. McDaniel, I'm taking a major L on this. I thought he was going to be transcendent with Herbert.
0: I missed.
18: I mean, if he could cook with Tua, why can't he make a five-star dinner with Justin Herbert? It's just not happening.
0: I would say the rule generally is simplify in any space. When things aren't working in the kitchen, if they're not working for a quarterback, simplify, kind of start over. Looks a little complicated to me. We'll see how it plays out. J-Mac with the news.
2: Well, that's the news.
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2: The Herd Lie News.
0: Yeah. Super Bowl bubble. 1, 2, 3, 4, 5. 0-7 teams. I have 7.5 teams in my Super Bowl bubble.
18: I think you forgot someone, Colin. They played on Monday night and got smashed. I didn't see them in the bubble anywhere. I'm like, is that a mistake or?
0: We'll talk about that next. The Herd.
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8: This is The Herd.
0: You got to be consistent.
8: With Colin Cowherd. Mike,
0: check. The Rams beat themselves as much as the Broncos beat the Rams. The Rams make a ton of mistakes for a team with this good of leadership. I mean, owner down, head coach, quarterback. They got great leaders everywhere. They make a lot of mistakes. 16-0 at half. Felt like it should have been 27-0 at half. They kept settling for field goals. And that was their fault, not the officials.

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12: By the way, we do it every few weeks. My Super Bowl bubble as we head into, is it week four or week five? What is it? Week four in the NFL. Here's my Super Bowl bubble. Here are the teams that are definitively in: Jacksonville, Denver, Seattle, Rams, Bills, Chiefs, Bears. Niners are half in, half out. I have the Niners on the edge because they are falling apart physically and they're always great in September. And then I have the Ravens, a flawed team with a really, really average offensive line right now, and the Bengals, who can't tackle and have dubious special teams, closest. So, I mean, all the teams that are in, Jacksonville, by the way, in the last 11 regular season games, number one scoring offense, number one defense scoring. So, in Kansas City, oh, they have

0: of a run game. Have you seen them on play action? Bears, I don't think I have to explain. You may not like Denver, but it's a stacked roster, a Hall of Fame coach, and they're a great, great fourth quarter team. Seattle, they don't run as well as last year. They do everything else well. Buffalo Rams. So there is my Super Bowl bubble. Now, J-Mac is saying, well, what are you doing with no Philadelphia? I think they're a poorly coached team. I think Jalen Hurts, because of that, is very dependent on his coach and his coordinator. I think when Case Keenum can run you up and down the field, there may be defensive issues as well. So all these teams right here, I feel, are well enough coached to be a Super Bowl team. I feel like the Eagles, second year in a row, I watched that offense. It is just unraveling, and I think the Heat's going to come in. And by the way, the Eagles now have the Rams. What if they go on a two-game losing streak? A lot of questions going to be pointed at Nick Sirianni. I could have him in by next week. Right now, this is my Super Bowl bubble. J-Mac is smiling.
1: Next week will be too little too late, my friend. You can't do that. I would love to see the contrast with the preseason Super Bowl bubble and the one after 3 weeks, because I do feel like there are some knee-jerk reactions. You really think Jacksonville could win the Super Bowl right now?
0: Yes, absolutely. Why wouldn't I?
1: Jeez, come on, man.
0: Why wouldn't I? Number
1: one, they look good. I get it. Well, if that's the case, why don't you put the Vikings in here? Why not the Raiders? Because
0: the Vikings have the 32nd ranked offense. The Jags have the number one scoring offense.
1: I mean, the Broncos haven't scored a point in the first quarter all season. Like, I mean, they don't have an offense.
0: What wins Super Bowls?
1: Defense wins championships.
0: Super Bowl coaches, great offensive lines. You can get to the opposing quarterbacks and you can deliver late. Denver checks all four of those boxes. They're uneven, but the boxes you have to check to win a Super Bowl are usually, most of the time, it's a coach, it's late game quarterback play, O-line.
1: I got one. Detroit Lions.
0: Dude, they're defensively, it's a track meet every week.
1: Now they're going to get guys off the IR. The secondary is on the IR, basically. The two safeties, the stars. They could be coming back.
0: By the way, right now the Eagles defense.
1: It's not good.
0: Today. It's worse than Arizona, yeah. Pittsburgh, and New England.
1: Yeah.
0: Okay, with a stacked roster.
1: I had him in fantasy. I had to drop him because I don't know if they have a sack this season. I mean, they can't generate turnovers. It's bad. But it's 3 weeks, Colin.
0: I got it.
1: Again, like,
0: I'm sorry.
1: Are you throwing out all your preseason priors? Like, all that offseason stuff doesn't matter now?
0: I didn't say that. I have very few definitive opinions. Dolphins bad, Seahawks really good. I don't have a lot. And it's a great week. I think every week in the NFL, 0-8, 0-6, 0-7 is first month and a half. You get real clarity. Every week you get more clarity. And then by like week 9 on, you kind of know.
1: Finally, I'm sorry. I totally miss this. The New England Patriots, who just went to the Super Bowl.
0: They're awful offensively. How in the world could you put them anywhere near this? They're awful. Awful.
1: Right. I mean, there's 14 games left. I think that Bills Patriots game this weekend is very spicy. Tell me it's in the Blazing 5 tomorrow.
0: You think I'm taking that as my dog of the week? Really?
1: It's a dog with fleas. Yes, it is. But they are going to be plucky, the Patriots.
0: Okay.
1: And Vrabel.
0: So speaking of Denver, here's your week 4 schedule. I think it's a great, the early window, 1 o'clock window is the best early window of the year. By far, a late window is not bad, but the early window, I mean, I think Jets Bears is close. I really do. I think the Jets defense is all over the field. I also think Bears in a short week. It is a third string quarterback. Rams Eagles, fantastic. Green Bay Tampa is strangely, strangely important. Dallas Houston will be a great game. So I think it's as good a 1 o'clock window as we've had in a long time. Denver's an interesting team. Here's Sean Payton this week. On his offense.
2: I'm comfortable with the grit of a team that can play well in the fourth quarter. I'm uncomfortable with how we've played at the start of games, if that's a fair answer. Like, you know, I'm comfortable with, like, this is a team that can, because our game is, you're going to be in tight games, but as the head coach, you can't possibly be comfortable with the way the first half unfolded.
0: Okay, so Bo Nix, his passer rating on opening drives this year is 0. Who's the best opening drive quarterback? Has been for a couple years. It's Brock Purdy. Now, why would that be? I am a huge believer in this. that your personality becomes your game. LeBron James is a very, he really is. He's happy. He's got a great family. He's joyful. Everybody loves playing with LeBron. Michael Jordan was intense. He could be a bully. Not everybody liked playing with Michael. Forget who's greater. Your personality becomes your game. Bo Nix is intense, really intense. Sean Payton is intense. They load him up on opening drives with sets in motion. He is much, his legs are much bigger part of his game than Brock Purdy. And those are very effective in the fourth when a defense is worn down. And his personality is confrontational and very intense. And I think he gets overburdened by Sean Payton's play sheet in the first couple drives. His career passer rating is 66. Brock Purdy's is 119. Why? Brock Purdy is more of a pure pocket execution guy. Brock Purdy is less run, more pocket. Brock Purdy is kind of a loose, chill, laid-back personality. He's not like tightly wound. And so Brock Purdy looks at Kyle Shanahan's opening drive as a midterm he can't wait to take and he can't wait to ace. Brock Purdy opening drive, he loves to be the student, bring the apple, give it to the teacher, the apple of the teacher's eye. Brock Purdy's got a laid-back personality. He's almost got a kind of a country, laid-back, small-town feel to him. Not a lot of anxiety. He loves to prove to Shanahan, I am worth that seventh-round pick. I love your play sheet. He's less run-reliant. Nick's run-reliant, that plays much better late in game when a defense is gassed. And I think he's a little tightly wired, a little anxious, and Sean can be a tad overbearing with his play sheet and personality. And I think it's not a comfortable watch. 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
0: Wow. I thought the Jets were going to beat the Packers. I thought Tennessee was going to beat the Eagles. And then you start to look at some of these other games. We did the what if. What if the Raiders beat the Chargers?
14: Well, they did.
0: I don't know what we think about the Raiders. I don't know what we think about the Chargers. I don't know what this is going to be like 10 weeks from now when we look back and we go, can you believe either Chargers lost or the Raiders won? You know, I got to give Clint Kubiak, he's the new head coach of the Raiders, I got to give him credit here, because that offense, they're averaging 26.5 points per game. Kirk Cousins tied for the league lead in touchdown passes with 6. And if I said Trey Tucker, Jalen Naylor, and Jack Beck, you would say what? The top wide receivers for the Raiders. They don't even have Brock Bowers there.
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15: The baseball playoffs are underway. The 4 best of 3 wild card series got started. The only road team to take a game one was the White Sox. They beat the Astros 6-3. The Braves, Yankees, and Padres all defended their home field. The Braves beating the Phillies 5-3. The Yankees, behind the pitching of Cam Schlittler, blanked the Red Sox 9-0.
16: Go out there and have dominant starts and put the team in a position to win, and that's kind of the most important thing. I thought a lot of guys today did a great job of that, and we're definitely heading in the right direction.
15: The Yanks' Ben Rice homered twice, including a grand slam in that win, and the Padres' Michael King went 7 innings of 1-hit ball. San Diego blanks the Cubs 8-0. Week 4 in the NFL kicks off tomorrow night when the Steelers visit the Browns. There's a London game on the schedule this week, Sunday, when the Commanders meet the Colts. Washington QB Jaden Daniels, recovering from his elbow dislocation, could be back in the lineup. And the puck dropped on a new NHL season last night. Among the opening night highlights, the Stanley Cup champion Hurricanes lost 1-0 in their opener to the Panthers. I'm Matt McCoy.
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17: Play that back.
18: I mean, to win with a third-string left tackle and third-string quarterback is like using rental clubs at a major and winning the major. Like, it's just, it's insane what I was watching. Case Keenum had a perfect passer rating against the Blitz. It's unheard of. Against a good Philadelphia defense with good corners in the pass rush.
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18: Okay, here we go. Well, I know that WNBA hasn't always embraced Caitlin Clark. Anybody see her play last night? Probably best game as a pro. Holy Lord, they almost got eliminated. Points, rebounds, assists. Caitlin Clark is something else, man. You know, it's funny, all the negativity around the WNBA. I actually think negativity's bad if you're like a top league like the NFL. But if you're the WNBA or like the MLS, controversy's great. Get noticed. NFL doesn't need to get noticed. You know, if you're a big, you know, NVIDIA, you're Microsoft or whatever, controversies can only bring the stock down.
0: But if you're, I mean, your WNBA needs all the attention it can get. And the Caitlin Clark, the ratings have been great. She was unbelievable last night. So 15 minutes, Albert Breer is going to join us. So when the baseball playoffs kicked off yesterday afternoon, even though the National League is much better than the American League this year, I do find myself rooting for the Yankees because of their power pitching and their power hitting and, frankly, their star power. Last night, you got 6-6, Cam Schlittler. He is throwing absolute gas on the mound. I mean, it's one thing. The Yankees already feel big. But when you got a guy throwing 98, 6'6" on the mound, and then you got Ben Rice, Judge and Stanton don't even play. Ben Rice, 6 RBIs, 2 home runs. It is all about power and pinstripes. And I'm sorry, it matters. You know, a lot of people parachute in for the baseball playoffs. Nobody's sitting around. Not many people watching 162 regular season games. Nothing against Tampa. But Tampa, 70% of Tampa's hits this year were singles. They have one power hitter. And that's great for the regular season. The regular season's is bullpen and efficiency and you know, driving runners in scoring position in a lot of small ball in the regular season, right? A lot of analytics and small ball, and Tampa's unbelievable. And in Astros, by the way, average athletically, average pitching, they're so dull, they couldn't even sell out their game one of the playoffs yesterday. The Yankees, heat on the mound, guys hitting bombs, and I'm sorry, it just feels bigger. And not everybody's watching all these baseball games. It's not football one game a week or NBA where it's all stars. In the American League, the Yankees feel different. And again, regular season, bullpen, you know, small ball, postseason is power pitching, velocity, and home runs. Last year in the playoffs, the team that hit the most home runs went 30-5. Yesterday, the team that hit the most home runs went 4-0. And the Yankees this year in Major League Baseball ranks were first in home run differential, first in team ERA, second in home runs without Judge, their superstar, their Paul Bunyan, their lumberjack. They just felt big. You know, like in I'm sitting there, if you're a TV executive, there's a lot of teams in the National League that can make the World Series. You'd be fine. Braves have a massive following. Phillies have stars. Dodgers, of course. Padres, Tatis, Machado. San Diego feels gigantic. In the American League, I'm sorry, you need the Yankees. And the fact that Ben Rice and Cam Schlittler from Massachusetts, that is salt in the wounds of the Red Sox. Here's Aaron Boone after.
14: Pretty remarkable. I mean, you know, not two top draft pick guys, obviously, with strong Massachusetts ties, for them to go out and have that kind of night together to start this postseason, pretty amazing and hard to, you know, kind of hard to grasp a little bit, frankly. But it is, I'm certainly glad we have those two.
0: So we know in baseball, there's no salary cap. We may have one here in the next few months with a labor stoppage. But most small market teams like a Milwaukee and a Tampa or a small payroll team, you do it with, you know, you got guys that can hit, but it's singles, it's doubles. You don't have the dominating stars. Okay, San Diego, there's no NBA, there's no NFL, there's no major college in town. It's a one horse town. They feel big. And they feel big because however they work their revenue, they got stars everywhere. And but we've been waiting for them for 3 to 4 years to pop in the postseason. Well, they did last night. So we've been waiting 3 years for this. So even this year, they won 17 of their last 20 games. They didn't really explode until the end of the season. The first half before the All-Star game, worst hitting team in baseball. After the All-Star break, best hitting team in baseball. I mean, Tatis did not hit a home run. This doesn't make any sense. He did not hit a home run in the first 2 months of the season. And we're sitting there with San Diego and you're like, now, what also makes them feel gigantic is the NFL team. Now it's up in LA. They don't, not like Seattle where they have a major university downtown. They don't really have that. So they tailgate like the SEC. These games are gigantic. Their crowd flies off the television. I mean, Wrigley feels the same way, but there's no, I'm trying to think of a West Coast crowd, maybe the 49ers, because West Coast fans don't quite feel like Philly. Like, San Diego is wild. Deep and talented, exciting, one-horse town. And this is, I mean, look at that. Look at that shot. I mean, the Padre games are a party. And the Cub fans know, having, you know, lived in Chicago now for a year and a half, Cub fans, I take the train with them in the morning. They're like, yeah, we're not going to win this series. We don't have the pitching. I felt bad for PCA. You know, he's sitting there, hey, guys, keep it in the yard. I'm the best fielding guy in baseball in the outfield. You got to keep it in the yard. And they couldn't. I mean, three batters in, you got two home runs. You're like, game over. So, I mean, this is a hard series. All, you know, almost everybody in Chicago kind of believes is out in San Diego with that environment. They're hitting, our pitching, they're red hot. Not a lot of confidence in this city. And I feel like with San Diego, there is a Buffalo Bills feel to it. We've been sitting there waiting for the Bills. We're like, yeah, their quarterback's too good. Home field's too, like, when is Buffalo going to break through? I feel like that was San Diego. Remember a couple years ago, they were giving the Dodgers trouble and the Dodgers threw a bullpen game and shut them out. You're like, what the hell's going on with San Diego? You watch them last night. And I'm looking at the numbers this morning. Before the All-Star break, last in batting average, last in runs. After the All-Star break, first in batting average in the sport and third in runs. Two different teams, but the team you're seeing now is the one that's been on fire for 3 weeks, 3.5 weeks. And here is Tatis. Listen to the player, Fernando Tatis, after the win.
17: It's just the energy of our fan, our group. You know, how we're feeling playing at home, you know, all that stuff just add together. And, you know, you just feel like your blood is running inside your body so fast. So you have the adrenaline on your side. So might as well take advantage of it. We couldn't script it any better. I feel like that what happened tonight. And today was a beautiful baseball night over here for every San Diegan.
0: Yeah, the listen, I sports are different in this country. For a lot of soccer fans in America, there's the diehards, you know, the 100,000 people that go behind the paywall, you know, to watch the MLS. But by and large, a lot of people parachute in. We don't parachute in with college football. We don't parachute in with the NFL. You know, we parachute into the World Cup. We parachute into baseball because the season is so long. So like environments matter, like Wrigley or San Diego or Yankee Stadium, or if the Red Sox are great. Like I'm watching the White Sox Astros when I got home yesterday. It was just nothing. And Houston's a great baseball city. And this franchise has been incredibly powerful in Houston, but this Houston team, they got one great hitter. They're not real athletic and the environment was sleepy. So, I mean, I thought watching last night, watching San Diego, you're like, yeah, that would be fine. Yankees and the Padres in the World Series, that would feel enormous.
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0: 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The Rams beat themselves as much as the Broncos beat the Rams. 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Felt like it should have been 27-0 at half. They kept settling for field goals. And that was their fault, not the officials. They had double the yards. They had 10 more minutes of possession. They had a half dozen more first downs. Rams should have been, the game should have been over at half. 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In the third quarter, twice though, they let Denver back in the game. 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And twice Denver got great punt returns, set up better field position, and Bo Nix took advantage of it.
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18: Wow. Mike McDonald, the Seahawks head coach, talked about Sean Payton accusing Seattle of cheating. Sean Payton threatened the organization after he found out Seattle used practice footage they found on social media. It's on social media. Who put it on social media? Seattle didn't. They took advantage of this. They looked at the video. It was there. Why? This isn't Belichickian. This is public domain. It's social media here. If Sean Payton has a problem, he should have a problem with his fans who put it out there on social media, not Mike McDonald and his staff for consuming this. But Todd, of course, looking for any excuse why his Broncos fail him year after year after year. 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
12: 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This is Two Pros and a Cup of Joe.
28: I'm sure like the Buffalo Bills did to the Detroit Lions yesterday. They put all of that to bed.
29: Were you noticing some obvious differences between Joe Brady and Sean McDermott?
30: If you are looking at why, and I'll keep going back to this throughout the course of the season, and this might upset Bills fans, but I mean, it's just an objective view. You moved on from Sean McDermott because you thought he hit a ceiling.
28: Yes.
30: And you now have a team that, very potent offensively, that wasn't going to change. Joe Brady was your offensive coordinator. That was not going to change. But now you have a defense that's giving up, at least in back-to-back games, 30 more points? That doesn't equate to winning a Super Bowl. And there's a lot of time left. This team can still build and improve and get better defensively. But if we're being honest with ourselves, like, that's a concern if I'm a Bills fan. As good as we look offensively, we've looked good in the past offensively.
12: Two pros, LeVar Arrington, Brady Quinn, and a cup of Joe. Jonas Knox. 6 a.m. Eastern, 3 a.m. Pacific on Fox Sports Radio.
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18: All right, welcome back. Baseball playoffs, wild card round, best of three continues tonight. Yankees, Sox, one of the highlighters, Cubs, Padres. With that, Albert Breer, senior NFL reporter, Monday Morning Quarterback, is joining us. I want to start with this, then I'll get to the NFL. RG3 came on the show yesterday, and he said, until you really dominate the pocket, you should stay in college. He goes, RG3's like, it felt kind of easy my last year in college. Andrew Luck's last year, maybe last couple years. Trevor Lawrence's last year. He says Arch Manning is not dominating the pocket. He's still finding his way. Would it be shocking, Albert, if a Manning, because he makes so much money in college, just said, hey, I'm not, because he's been inconsistent. There's no other way to put it.
2: Yeah.
18: If he just said, I'm going to come back for another year. Is that talked about in NFL circles?
2: Yeah, it is. And you know, if Arch Manning were to come out after this year, he would actually be the first person in his family to give up college eligibility, believe it or not, because Eli played five, Peyton played all four that he was eligible. Obviously, Archie did too. And so I think they're going to do what they've done all along with Arch, which is take all the information and try to make a smart, measured decision that's based on his long-term future, not what happens in the next two or three years. And I think looking at it, and again, this is like going back over a couple of years of talking to scouts about Arch and where he's at. He's almost like the reverse of his uncles, right? Like he's got some athleticism and some playmaking ability that Peyton and Eli never had. But this idea that he was that plus everything that Peyton and Eli were was never really valid. He doesn't see the field as well as those guys do. He doesn't process as well as those guys do. And he needs to develop that. And the only way you can develop that is by continuing to play. So maybe that'll come along, but yeah, it's not there right now. And it's why a lot of scouts would tell you he's actually a little bit more like his grandfather in the way that he plays than he is either of his uncles.
18: That's really interesting. The J.J. McCarthy thing. So I said, listen, he's only started 10 games. And he's 3 years younger than Bo Nix. So you can make an argument like, listen, we saw Sam Darnold, Baker Mayfield, Geno Smith. Some guys aren't ready for it. When Darnold came in, people were like, he was a kid and he went off to a bad team in New York City and had his fun. He wasn't mature enough for it. He wasn't football mature enough. Mm-hmm. And so you can make that argument with J.J. McCarthy, or you can make my argument, which is if Kevin O'Connell can't fix him, nobody can. But I do think there are opportunities in life. All of our first jobs that we got out of college were not our best jobs.
2: Yeah.
18: Like you're young, you know, you're a little entitled. You're a little, you know what I mean? Like, and I look at him and I think, well, Jim Harbaugh loved him. John Harbaugh likes him. He plays a little like Jackson Dart where he'll get up and move. What do you make of the JJ to the Giants move?
2: Well, I do think that there's a fit there, just for the reasons you said. There's some similarities to Jackson Dart. I think he's actually got a stronger arm than Jackson Dart. Maybe he doesn't have the arm talent. Like he can't change speeds the way that Jackson Dart does.
18: Fair.
2: He's also not built as sturdy as Jackson Dart, which like if you're looking at going out there and running an RPO offense and actually calling designed runs for him, that could be problematic again because of his frame and he's already got the injury history. I actually think the comparison here, and tell me what you think of this. I think it's actually sort of Trey Lance, where it's a guy who comes from a very run heavy offense, a dominant team in college, where it wasn't that he wasn't capable of doing a lot of different things. He just wasn't asked to do a lot of things. So the reps he did get, like a lot of them weren't exactly applicable to the NFL. And so he gets to the NFL. What does he need to do? He needs to play, but he's not ready to do that yet. Right. And now he goes to a perfect situation or what everybody thought was a perfect situation. The 49ers for Lance and the Vikings for McCarthy. Right. everybody would have said that's the best situation for a young quarterback to go to. The problem is those places don't have time to wait for you to develop. And so what both those kids needed, they both needed to get in the lineup, earn their way onto the field, and then they needed rope, and they needed 2 or 3 years to develop. Well, if you're a contending team, you don't have time to do that. So Trey Lance got the long leash once in 2022, and he got hurt, and then he never got it again. And J.J. McCarthy got the leash in 2025, and he got hurt, and he never got it again from the Vikings. So now you got both guys that are back in the NFL developmental cycle, and who's going to give them the rope to develop? I think that's sort of the problem with both those guys. And again, I think that there's a comparison between the two of them. I'm not saying they're, you know, identical athletes, identical players. Don't get me wrong, but I think situationally there are similarities. And both those guys needed time to develop, needed to get reps, needed to see defenses, needed to go through play calls, needed to go through all of it. And both went to teams that didn't have the time to wait that out with them.
0: It's really interesting watching Ben Johnson on Monday. So I don't know if Caleb Williams has ever gone 11 for 11 against the blitz as the Bears quarterback. And Goff and Case Keenum are going to run Ben's system. Caleb mostly will run Ben's system. But I said this last year, I don't think they've ever been perfect for each other, but they're both so damn talented, Ben and Caleb, it will just work. They're just too talented not to work. I mean, before Shanahan got there, it wasn't like Elway and Dan Reeves couldn't win games. It was just there was a better fit for it down the road. And so, I mean, when I watched that game Monday, I'm like, you know, it's just like, that's almost perfect. In that, I wonder how that, I mean, obviously Ben loves the firepower and stuff, but it did take me back to, we talked about Ben Johnson for 3 years with Jared Goff, all the wizardry and tricks. And some of that just comes from Caleb's legs now, not from Ben's brain, right?
2: Did we not see like Roma Dunze came alive a little while and Colson Loveland's making plays and you start to see all this stuff where the offense is starting to work for the other guys? Because you do have a guy who's a little bit more of a point guard out there than Caleb Williams is. Yeah. Case Keenum, that's just the way he plays the position. I think the cool thing about it is maybe we get a little window into what this could become for Caleb Williams. And more specifically, maybe Caleb himself gets that window into it, right? And that he's getting to see, okay, like if I let the offense work for me, look what Roma Dunze can do. Look at what Colson Loveland can do. Look at what Luther Burden can do. If I can make this work for me, then I've got that plus I have my playmaking ability. And that's what they've been trying to get through to him. You know, JT Barrett, the quarterback's coach there, had a good quote in the offseason about Caleb taking the easy stuff. And that's really what it's been. And that's where I think his trajectory is a lot like Josh Allen's, where you have these guys that are capable of doing otherworldly things and you have to convince them to do those things less, even though for their entire life, they've been able to put on the cape whenever they want and play Superman. And so, you know, I think part of this is Caleb learning, all right, like, great, you went out and tried to make 25 spectacular plays in a game. Do you know how much more effective that is when you only have to do it 8 times or 10 times?
0: Yeah.
2: That's where they're trying to get him. And I think getting to see the offense work for Case Keenum, and it's not just Detroit tape, right? Like, it's not like tape that's not directly applicable to you. Getting to see like the Chicago Bears do that, getting to see Case Keenum do that and get a little more out of guys like a Dunze and Loveland, I think, you know, probably could help Caleb in a big way in the long run. And it's a window for all of us into what he could become in 2 or 3 years if he keeps developing the way he's developed.
0: So I'm going to throw this theory on Drake May at you. Vrabel can be caustic. He's tough.
2: Yeah.
0: Boston's a tough town.
2: Yep.
0: Radio, media, fan, tough town. Josh McDaniels, even he and Brady had battles. He struggled as a head coach, lost locker rooms. He has a style that can be kind of rigid and it doesn't work with everybody. And Drake May's just a good Southern kid and he goes up there and he's a rule follower. And I kind of feel like he's getting bullied a little bit and not in the physical sense, but Vrabel's intimidating. Boston's intimidating. Josh McDaniels got a collection of trophies and rings. He's intimidating. And Drake May's just, Bo Nix is confrontational with Sean Payton. He'll get right in his kitchen. And the great thing about confrontation, as you know, Albert, it clears the air, right? It clears the air.
2: You get to solutions much faster with confrontation, 100%.
0: Brady was confrontational. Peyton Manning was. Drew Brees is. They'll give you their opinion. And Drake May's just, yes, coach. Okay, coach. And I feel like, kid, use your legs more. Push back on the coaching. I've never seen anything like this. That's my theory. It could be nonsense. Yeah. How do you go from what he was to this?
2: So I think it's like actually pretty logical if you look at it, right? So he has a really good offensive play caller, an accomplished offensive play caller, and Josh McDaniels coming in, going into his second year. He's already taken the lumps his rookie year. And now you've got this play caller working with a type of quarterback he's never worked with before. Don't get me wrong. I'm not saying he's better than Brady. He's just different, right? Like, so there isn't a lot of evidence on how Josh is going to use Drake ahead of the 2025 season. And they've got this schedule that's very forgiving, and they run through that year like a house on fire, right? How many times do you think Drake's back foot was hitting the ground and it was exactly the way that they had drawn it up and it looked like it did in practice and boom, the ball's out and 30-yard completion down the field? Or this defense isn't ready for what sort of athlete he is, so he's breaking the pocket, moving outside, and there's Steph Diggs, one of the best scramble drill players of the last 20 years, as an outlet for him, right? That worked. The NFL catches up with you. And the NFL is going to take whatever you do well, and over time, they're going to take it away from you. And I think starting in the playoffs last year, they started to force Drake May to play a different game, and now he's got to adjust to it. And what does that mean? They're making him play quarterback. They're trying to pin him in the pocket. They're trying to get him to take the little stuff. They're playing him the way Bill Belichick, ironically enough, used to play young quarterbacks, which is, we're going to make you go 12 or 14 plays down the field, and we're betting that you're going to screw it up somewhere along the line, and you're going to get into second and 15 or third and 12, and you're not going to be able to get out of that. And so that's what he's fighting through now. You know, he got to see Jesse Minter in the playoffs. He got to see D'Amico Ryans and Matt Burke in the playoffs. He got to see Vance Joseph. He got to see Mike McDonald, Nat Nurdic, accomplished defensive coaches with high-end personnel. And it's been the same early this season. So I think it's part of a natural progression. It's just when you juxtapose the schedule they had during the regular season last year versus what they've seen since, I think it's really highlighted some of the things that a quarterback would normally go through. And we'll see if he's tough enough to get through it.
0: Albert Breer, as always, it's great seeing you, buddy.
2: Thanks, Colin.
0: You bet. Yeah, I mean, it's when you see a precipitous drop off for anybody, like in some sports, you understand it. Like in baseball, like you can get into your head. There's a lot of downtime in baseball. A guy goes through a 1-for-33 slump. It's like the game's in his head. Even A-Rod, the game's in your head. Same with golf. You can get the yips in golf. Like again, a lot of downtime, a lot of time to think. You don't have a lot of time when you're on the ice in hockey or in basketball. You'll shoot your way out of a slump. Some in soccer, like it's in 45 minute halves. It never ends. But there are these sports like in Drake May and, you know, all of a sudden you go to the bench and the defense isn't dominating and you're starting to think about it. You're starting to think a lot about it. And it's like, to me, when you can run the first 3 to 4 years of your career, you're mostly healthy. You're in your athletic prime, 23 to 27, run as much as you can as a quarterback. And then you get hit a few times, scale back. Lamar Jackson, more pocket than running. But the solution to me for Drake May is, dude, run more. And that's what Russell Wilson said. Run more. I think that helps. That moves the chains, gets the, you know, the wolves off your back. J-Mac with the news.
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6: Speaking of wolves, let's go to Ben Roethlisberger, Colin, who, you know, he's got a podcast now, and he was pretty quiet after the Steelers were not very good the first 2 weeks. But as soon as they beat Cincinnati, your guy, Big Ben, thumping his chest and calling the Bengals the Bungles. Here we go.
7: Yep, there's the Bungles. Yeah. The Bungles are back. He's like, what do you mean the Bungles? I'm like, that's a bungle right there, like roughing the punter. Like, yeah. Like what bungle?
8: Yeah.
7: You know what I'm saying? Like what are we doing? Fumbling Joe Burrow fumble. Bungle. Like, what are we doing? It's like, you think we were playing the Browns. Really? And so, it just was kind of mind blowing some of the stuff that was going on out there.
0: Well, I think there's organizations in the NFL, Chargers and the Bengals, through the years. Now, you can't say this about the Chargers or the Bengals now, especially the Bengals spent money this offseason. And the Chargers with Harbaugh, they've been spending money for years. But for years, the knock on the Chargers, there was this term called chargering. And they would lose games they should win. And it's not coincidence. It's they were cheap on the margins. Like they weren't hiring the best this or the best that. They were kind of cheap. They're not anymore, but they were. The Bengals, my entire life, have kind of been frugal. Now, this year, they deserve a ton of credit because they went and spent big money on their defensive front. But they don't have the most affluent scouting department. When organizations have a history of losing games they should win, the answer is always you're being cheap. You're being cheap with scouts. You're being cheap on the margins. You're paying for the quarterback or the star receiver, but you're going cheap on guards. You're going cheap on kickers. You're going cheap. And I look at the Bengals, special teams play was bad. And really bad. And I think generally when you get these bungles or they're chargering it, that's usually the answer is you're just being cheap. I mean, everybody loses games they should win. Cincinnati's better than Pittsburgh, in my opinion, but their special teams look minor league. And so the bungles, it's going to attach itself. Just because you spent for one defensive line 1 year doesn't mean you're suddenly the Eagles.
6: I get it. The Bengals did have some screw-ups. And I called the Bengals the bungles all of last year, you know, ha, ha, ha. But I know I'm not supposed to shoot the messenger, but so where was Ben after the first 2 weeks when the Steelers were awful? And I mean, truly horrendous. Well, like Aaron Rodgers, you even came on after that Patriots loss. And you were like, this guy looks washed. He's old. He can't move in the pocket. They could barely beat Cooper Rush. Remember that in the opener? They needed that TJ Watt pick six.
0: Well, it was the way Cincinnati lost. Burrow fumble. Two special teams gaffes. I mean, the way they lost. Now, it should be duly noted that the Rams lost that way, too.
6: Yes, the Rams have been losing that way.
0: That spend money on everything. I mean, Monday night, 16-0 lead, couldn't make stops, special teams gaffes. So it's not like the rich, high-end luxury teams don't do the same, but it was kind of reminiscent of the Bengals losing games they should win.
6: I thought I had a grip on the Bengals. I will admit that Steelers game threw me for a loop. I thought the defense was improved, but maybe it was just fumble luck the first couple games, especially against the Bucs in the opener. I don't know, Colin. This Jags game, I'm fascinated by this.
0: Very good game.
6: I mean, you got the Jags in your Super Bowl bubble, so maybe they're getting the win. All right, let's move on to a positive story. About time. It's Brock Purdy time. Oh, yeah, Colin. They got MVP odds already out. This is a little silly, but guess who's number two? It's Brocktober, baby. Brock Purdy only behind Josh Allen in the MVP hunt. He's basically dominating every statistical category in the league. The Niners are a juggernaut. And listen, I call him like I see him with Brock Purdy and the Niners. When he's great, I give him his flowers. When he's great, you don't really. When he's bad, you pile on and I say, hey, he didn't have a great game.
0: Okay. Go look at Brock's upcoming schedule. Let's put the Niners' schedule.
6: Mm-hmm.
0: Not quite the layup it's been. Oh, here comes.
6: Oh, the Rams, the Super Bowl favorite in the opener? Oh, yeah, that was layup.
0: Denver and Seattle defenses, here they come.
6: Bring them on, baby. Brock Purdy says, I want all the smoke. Come on, Nick Benito. Bring it. What do you got, Vance Joseph? I haven't totally dug into this game yet, but I did lay a wager on one side in this one, and you can take a guess which one side. Is this going to make the Blazin' tomorrow?
0: Yes, it is. It's in the Blazin' 5.
6: Yeah. Well, lucky Broncos. Anyways, all right, let's move on. Final story. This is crazy video, Colin. So Jaden Daniels, we heard this week he's playing with a bionic arm. Look at this. He's got a humongous brace on his arm, just like Kurt Warner said. Hey, I played with this same injury. I mean, he looks like something out of the Terminator with this. He's not moving fluidly. There is no chance he plays in this game. I don't know why he made the trip or he's making the trip to London, allegedly. This to me, Colin,
0: I think the Colts, I'll say this. I think the Colts are underrated. I think the Colts are pretty good. Really do. I don't know. I think Steichen and Daniel Jones, there's a certain symmetry. I think it works pretty well. I think their roster's pretty good. I think Washington's going to get hammered.
6: Hammered?
0: Yeah.
6: What do you make of the bionic arm man over here with Jaden? I know you're out on him because he's been hurt now 2 years in a row.
0: Yeah, I mean, he is what we thought. You know, his primary strength was mobility. It was. We said his primary concern is health. It is. He is largely what we thought. I mean, he is super when he's ready to go. He really is fast. Like, dude, against Dallas, 60 yards rushing in the first half. Like, when he takes off, dude can absolutely run.
6: As a reminder to anybody who thinks they understand the NFL, Daniel's first year, NFC Championship, Rookie of the Year, Superstar, since then injured. Drake May last year, MVP runner-up, Super Bowl. This year, controversy abounds, leads the league in turnovers.
0: Well, Herbert,
6: it's tough, man, to be a quarterback in this league.
0: Unless you have a great offensive coordinator, play designer, or a head coach who's a play designer, play caller, it's a struggle every year. It's an absolute struggle. Jay Mack with the news.
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0: Oregon. You know, it is. It's interesting. I said this yesterday. Lincoln Riley won four Big 12 titles. And then in five seasons, he averaged 11 wins at Oklahoma. Well, Colin, he was handed a great program. He actually won more games on average annually than Bob Stoops did his last 4 years. So Lincoln Riley can coach, and at USC went 11-3 the first year. The issue is he went heavy into transfer portal players for 3 years in recruiting, ignored to some degree Southern California recruiting, and the transfer portal is fool's gold. That's really the problem. Lincoln now has a really, really good team, I think. They're super young. His best guy in the defensive line, arguably, is a true freshman. His two best receivers, both true freshmen. His best tight end is a true freshman. The best corner, in my opinion, is a true freshman. So they're just really, really young. But his big mistake, which nobody talks about, is he went heavy into the portal. And Deion Sanders, Brian Kelly at LSU found out the portal is a lot of fool's gold. The portal basically is, if Georgia really wants a guy, he doesn't leave Georgia. Yeah, it's like used cars, the odometer. You don't know what somebody's done, really. You do know if you've recruited somebody since they were 15, 16, 17, Kirby Smart gets them. He knows what he is. But if somebody transfers a couple times, you don't know what you're getting. That's why Caleb Williams was a good transfer, because Lincoln Riley had been recruiting him since high school. And so when he took him from Oklahoma to USC, he knew exactly the kind of person he was getting. That was a great transfer. 90% of their transfers haven't done anything. This receiver, Trent Mosley, is better than any receiver they've had through the transfer portal. Jordan Addison, maybe year one. But the reality, the big thing nobody talks about is they went too heavy into the portal. And they didn't do well enough in Southern California high school recruiting. This year, they finally did finish with the number one class. And they got six freshmen, maybe seven, who are really good, like could play now and start. So now, is it too late? But I don't think losing to Oregon, God, they've been, Pete Carroll got embarrassed by Oregon his last game. Lane Kiffin got hammered by him. Oregon's been a better program for 20 years than USC. Now, I think the bet of the weekend is USC to beat Washington soundly. I think they're going to beat Washington. I think they're going to beat Penn State. I think they're going to beat Wisconsin soundly, because there's a bye between that game. So 2 weeks to prepare for the Badgers, who aren't very good. And then all of a sudden you look up and you're like, oh, they got one loss. And it really was closer than people think to Oregon. Then it's Ohio State, and we'll see how it turns out. Here, Joel Klatt earlier. USC, by the way, 14 touchdowns by freshmen this year. That is double any other power conference team. So they really got good players. They finally put their arms around SoCal recruiting, high school recruiting. And it's like, yeah, you should have been doing this 3 years ago. And by the way, when the portal exploded in college football, nobody quite knew what the hell to do with it. Dabo Swinney's like, I'm not going to use it at all. That was a big mistake. Lincoln Riley and Deion, we're going to build around it. That was a big mistake. The smart way to use the portal, it still is, get about five guys annually. Everybody needs a corner. Go get a receiver. You know, if you can go pay for it. But when you have 9, 10, 12, 13, 14, that's not the way to do it. That's not, and I think Lincoln went way too into the portal for my taste. And they've probably had three guys out of the portal I like. I mean, they got a safety from UCLA I liked. Caleb Williams, Jordan Addison. Those are dogs. Those are great players. So here's Joel Klatt on where he sees USC after the Oregon loss.
1: If you would have said at the beginning of the year, like, hey, you know, USC was going to have one loss, and that loss was going to be Oregon, and it was going to be, by the way, a very good ball game. I don't think that the score was actually indicative of the game that we watched. That was more of a one score game, you know, than a 14 point loss. So you've got the loss, which gets people frustrated because it felt like USC was going to be on par or better than some of the better teams in the Big Ten this year. And then you've got this culture piece and you start to think to yourself, is this what we want to be? And so I don't think that you're wrong. I just think that there's another side to the coin.
0: So it's almost like AI. So when the portal and the NIL came out, nobody quite knew what the hell to do. I mean, I knew athletic directors were like, and then about 2 years into it, colleges said, let's hire general managers. We can't have our coaches talking paychecks with players. It's too much. So they hired general managers. I think people forget that this NIL transfer portal wild, wild west has been going on for 5 years. Everybody handled it differently. It's like AI. AI comes out and literally half of the people in Silicon Valley are, unemployed.

0: unemployment will be 40% and robots will kill us all. And then other people, like the guy that runs NVIDIA, is like, that's complete and utter nonsense. There'll be more jobs created and we will create AI that defends us against the AI that's dangerous. So the NVIDIA guy is like, well, these guys are crazy. And then Elon Musk, it's the end of times, or some of these tech guys. So let's let it breathe for 4 or 5 years. We'll have a greater sense of what it becomes. I tend to be on the NVIDIA side, which is it's new technology. New technology is uncomfortable. It will create all new avenues, medical miracles, efficiency in the workplace. And I kind of feel that with NIL and transfer portal. Everybody freaked out. It's going to ruin college football. It didn't ruin anything. Ratings, revenue are up. Attendance is up. Transfer portal, it's unfair. No, it's not. Coaches move, players move, and not that many players move. You think everybody's moving. How many players, if you look at Ohio State, I mean, honestly, how many kids are bailing on the Buckeyes annually? The ones that are mostly, the coaches don't, you know, they're not great players. It seems like none of their great receivers ever leave. The guys that can't get on the field at Ohio State, they'll go. So baseball playoffs, this is something I think is really interesting. For years, I've said this about in the NBA, is that I do think when you get to the volume of a regular season, analytics are very effective. 3-3-3-3-3. I think when you get to the playoffs, the Celtics proved it again last year, is that it's situational basketball. The playoffs are not the regular season. And you need baskets, not just threes. The Celtics last year are just 2-3 ball dependent. And the teams like the Knicks, who didn't shoot as many threes, but they could get you a basket in the fourth quarter and get you a stop, won. Baseball, similar. In the regular season, Tampa can dominate with small ball and precision and efficiency and driving in guys, single after single after single. But in the postseason, it's very hard to play that way because you're facing the best pitchers. And Ryan Dempster, Cubs broadcaster, former Cub, Red Sox, talked about, you know, small ball works during one part of the season. It doesn't necessarily work as effectively in the postseason.
1: So I think managers take it that way. And they're like, listen, the best option is to try and slug here because we're not going to string together three hits in a row against a guy like Cam Schlitter. You're not going to string together three hits in a row against a guy like Yamamoto or a guy like Chris Sale. It just doesn't happen. It doesn't happen in the playoffs. Those guys are tested. They're too focused. They don't make mistakes. And so you have to hope that the one mistake that they do make or the two mistakes that they do make, you take advantage of.
0: Yeah, I mean, the team that hit the most home runs was 30-5 in the playoffs last year and 4-0 yesterday. So, you know, that bodes well for the Yankees, the Padres. It didn't bode well for the Padres in the first 2 months of the season. It does now. But and people complain about the wild card in baseball. The wild card's giving me the Phillies, Atlanta, the Cubs, the Padres, the Yankees, and the Red Sox. Those are huge brands and really fun teams to watch. So I to me, it's three games. I get big brands. Then we go to five games. Then we go to 7-7. Listen, this is better than regular season baseball. So I thought the Braves Phillies was great yesterday. Fantastic. J-Mac, I did my Super Bowl bubble earlier.
2: Yeah, I saw.
0: And J-Mac pushed back on the Super Bowl bubble. His contention is it was way different than 3 weeks ago. And my take is, well, we learn things every week in the NFL. So my Super Bowl bubble did not have the Eagles in it. Because I have watched this team offensively in back-to-back year struggle, and I thought Monday was a tipping point. Mm-hmm. So in the Super Bowl bubble, definitively, Seattle, Denver, Jacksonville, Rams, Chiefs, Bears, Bills, San Francisco is in and out. It's based on their health. They have been a great September team under Shanahan because they're healthy. They've also regressed later in seasons because they're not. So I'm just waiting. I do think when healthy, they're a Super Bowl bubble team.
2: Okay.
0: Baltimore and Cincinnati have a fatal flaw. I think Cincinnati still, I worry about the O-line, the special teams, and I have to see more games. And Baltimore's O-line, again, they should have lost to Dallas three separate times. And we don't think that highly of Dallas. Philadelphia is the one team I went back and forth on. And my take is we have now a 2-year reoccurring theme. This team is so insanely coordinator dependent, And if the coordinator's not humming, this offense is a three and out factory.
2: Okay. So, you know, I like the numbers. I've got the Super Bowl futures here on the screen. Baltimore Ravens are tied for third best Super Bowl futures in the league, mm-hmm. plus 900. It's heavily schedule dependent. They're tied with the Niners, who are only on the fringe for you.
0: Yeah.
2: As I said, big whiff on the Jags. They are plus 2,200. If you believe that, why don't you, you know, put a couple bucks down on the line there, big
0: guy? How do you know I have it?
2: Oh, okay. All right. Fair enough. Bears are plus 2,400. You've got them on the inside. Risky. Well,
0: for the record, in the last 5 years, I'm 5 for 5 on picking a team that will double their win total, according to Vegas.
2: Well, that's ending this year with the Giants, right?
0: No, it's not. They're going to win 9.
2: They're going to win. Jameis Winston and McCarthy?
0: They're going to win 8 to 9 games. I totally believe that.
2: I'm going to have a garage full of jet skis after you lose all these bets. And then you have the Broncos are plus 2,000. Yeah, you got some whiffs there, my friend. It's okay. It happens. Eagles, by the way, plus 1,700. So based on who you have, the Eagles, according to the guys in the desert, they believe you should be on the fringe.
0: Do you think the Philadelphia Eagles, after what you watched Monday, are a Super Bowl team?
2: As of this juncture, right this moment, no.
0: Listen to this. The Eagles currently lead the NFL, the entire league, with a stacked roster in negative plays and our second in 3-and-out percentage.
2: It has not been great.
0: That means the Titans offense is more robust.
2: But the
0: what does that tell you?
2: Those are not forward-looking indicators, bro. Come on.
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0: Take a deep breath. Caleb Williams is going to be back in a few weeks. The NFL, television executives, the city of Chicago, the Bears locker room. Everybody except the Vikings and the Lions and the Packers breathed a sigh of relief. Caleb Williams is more than just a really good quarterback. The NFL has two quarterbacks in the entire league playing on Thanksgiving and Christmas. Josh Allen and Caleb Williams. Two, not even Mahomes. 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Folks, remember when Wemby cried during a regular season loss? 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
12: This is The Herd with Colin Cowherd.
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12: Here's what you need to know.
16: Bryce Harper had an RBI single for the Phillies in the top of the first in game two of their NL wild card matchup with the Braves. However, Atlanta answered in the bottom half. Matt Olson, an RBI single that scored to Ronald Acuna Jr. They're playing in the top of the third. Phillies and Braves tied up at one. Atlanta is up 1-0 in the best of three series. White Sox and Astros coming up at 5 o'clock Eastern time. Chicago's up 1-0 in that series. Red Sox and Yankees later on tonight, followed by the Cubs and Padres. Commanders quarterback Jaden Daniels was limited in practice today and hasn't been ruled out of their game in London against the Colts. Head coach Dan Quinn wouldn't rule out the possibility of Daniels starting, but they want to see how he deals with his injured elbow in practice first. No practice today for Ravens quarterback Lamar Jackson, but he did speak with reporters as they prepare for the Titans. Vikings wide receiver Justin Jefferson sat out practice today because of an ankle injury suffered in week three. Texans wide receiver Nico Collins back practicing today. He's missed the last two games with a strained hammy. I'm Dan Beyer.
12: Portions of the show are recorded. You want winners? He went 0 for 14 picking bowl games.
17: God bless football.
12: You want hot takes? He said Patrick Mahomes would be a disaster.
17: Really?
12: You want baseball news? He doesn't even know who Kyle Tucker is.
17: Oh, okay.
12: In his personal record book, Kevin Durant hasn't won a ring yet.
17: I'm just telling you that's what he's doing.
12: You're listening to the man who made falling upwards an art form.
17: It's crazy.
12: This is Stu Gotts and Company, live.

0: We'll talk some college football with Lucy Rodine coming up here in about 10, 15 minutes or so. Taylor, what is happening here at WEEI? Boston fans have had a rough go of it over the last, I don't know, 48 hours or so. What is happening in Boston? Although I would say, since the year 2000, no city has had a better run than Boston over the last 25, 26 years. But the last 48 hours have been brutal. So what is going on at WEEI?
1: Yeah, it's more of a what have you done for me lately when you're in that Boston market and Cam Schlittler shoves the Red Sox in a locker, one of their own doing it to him. And then today on the Greg Hill Show, featuring hosts Greg Hill and Jermaine Wiggins,
0: okay,
1: they reported a potential rift between Drake May and head coach Mike Vrabel.
0: Oh, no.
1: This was their sound.
2: What? You between him and the head coach?
3: I don't know. We Wiggy and I were whispered to about this. Yeah. We talked about it yesterday on this very show yesterday.
2: Yeah.
3: We talked about being whispered to about an issue between the head coach and the quarterback, which goes back, I guess, maybe if you believe this individual who's an insider.
2: Yeah.
3: I mean, he's very much an insider.
2: He's plugged in.
3: And it goes back to
2: day one.
3: Despite what Mike Vrabel may have said publicly, it goes back to Drake May not being his guy. And he is, I mean, he is Mike
2: Vrabel.
3: Mike Vrabel is a his guy kind of coach.
2: Yep.
3: So, I mean, he's gone since he got here.
2: Mm-hmm.
3: He's gone out and gone and gotten all of his guys.
2: Yep.
3: So, I have no idea. It seems like.
2: What?
3: I just. Yeah.
0: Sports radio, 101 right there. What are your thoughts from that, Taylor?
1: This would be rich from Mike Vrabel coming out all of a sudden and saying Drake May isn't my guy and he's trying to create a schism between him and Drake May.
0: Right. Coming off the worst game of Drake May's career where everyone is questioning whether or not he forgot how to play the game of football and the position of quarterback. Last year in the Super Bowl, he seemed like he was a Mike Vrabel guy, Drake May, you know?
4: I'm sitting here and I got this big smile on my face because all of this unhappiness couldn't happen to a better franchise for it to happen to
0: a better city.
4: All of the winning, all of the winning that they had through from my late teens through my 20s and 30s. You know what? At some point, the bill has to come due. So I'm very happy about this. My next question for Mike Vrabel, if this is indeed the case, what is a Mike Vrabel guy, a quarterback? Because I'm going to tell you the quarterbacks that he's had.
0: Okay.
4: Marcus Mariota.
0: Yep.
4: Ryan Tannehill.
0: Yep.
4: Josh Dobbs.
0: Yes.
4: Will Levis.
0: Yes, but he chose those guys.
4: maybe you don't know what your guy is because you've never had one that did any good.
0: Right.
4: And my last question for you guys would be this. Your ownership. There is a rift between Mike Vrabel and Drake May. Whose side you taking?
0: I mean, Drake May's.
1: I think it's clear you take Drake May's side in this. When you have what looks like a franchise quarterback, and I know people still do the, it was Drake May against the schedule last year. Drake May played a ton of backup quarterbacks. Drake May was still the runner up for the MVP award and got a team to a Super Bowl despite poor performances in the playoffs. Mikey, to answer your second question, what's a Mike Vrabel guy? I don't think Mike Vrabel wants like a bona fide QB1, like star quarterback. I think he wants the attention on his defense. And then his quarterback is a quarterback that's not going to put the ball in harm's way and play a more safe style of football. I think like if Mike Vrabel had his choice of any quarterback right now in the NFL.
0: Right.
1: I think he looks at somebody like Jacoby Brissett and goes, that's the guy I want to win
0: with. I can win with that guy. Yes, he did it with Ryan Tannehill. I mean, they didn't win it all, but he went deep into the playoffs with Ryan Tannehill, who was a wide receiver in college. That's his kind of guy.
1: I mean, and this is kind of similar to what Dan Orlovsky was saying on First Take, where Dan Orlovsky was making the argument that he hasn't lost confidence in Drake May, and he was kind of comparing Drake May's struggles now to Trevor Lawrence's rough 2024 before Liam Cohn got to Jacksonville and helped kind of rebuild Trevor Lawrence as the quarterback that we're seeing today. His concern is less about May individually and more about the May and Mike Vrabel pairing, which he's beginning to lose confidence in. And I think there is something there when you have a franchise quarterback, you should pair him with an offensive-minded coach like what Chicago did in Caleb Williams and Ben Johnson to kind of maximize your potential there.
0: But if you're Mike Vrabel, he can't be your guy when he's taking you to the Super Bowl, when he's taking you to a game within winning it all. And then the second things go the other way, you don't even say it yourself. There are whispers to host a WEEI that the relationship is fractured, it is strained, and Vrabel's upset because Drake May is not a Vrabel guy. You can't do that. That's a terrible job by Mike Vrabel. It is. You can't do that after the worst game of the kid's career. Show some confidence in the kid. How about that? You're the head coach. I mean, Jesus. You don't agree, Mikey?
4: No, I'm sitting there going, Mike Vrabel's defense just gave up 35.
0: Yes.
4: to Jacksonville. Like,
0: yeah, right.
4: And last I checked, they got a pretty good OC over there who's supposed to be handling the offense.
0: Yes.
4: So the whole Dan Orlovsky, oh, you need to pair him with a good offensive coach. They have Josh McDaniel, who's probably one of the best offensive coordinators in football.
0: That's right.
4: He's a terrible head coach. Let's get that out of the way. He's a terrible head coach, but he's probably one of the better offensive minds in football. So I don't think that's the problem.
0: I just can't believe you have, after what he did for you, you have an organization who is starting to question the rookie quarterback that they drafted. You know what I'm saying? Like, it's just, to me, it's an odd stance. It's an odd whisper. It's an odd thing to hear, an odd rumor that their relationship is fractured just 9 months after playing in a Super Bowl as a quarterback and a coach. To me, that is just, it's odd. It's Vrabel, and it's bad.
1: And when you're watching Drake May struggles this year, like, nobody can deny the fact that Drake May looks like a shell of the quarterback that he was at points last season.
0: Yep.
1: If you went around to the NFL and you asked every team, would you want Drake May to be your quarterback?
0: Yes.
1: I think a majority of them are still taking Drake May. Like, if you go to Kevin O'Connell right now in Minnesota and say, hey, Drake May or whatever combination you want of Carson Wentz or Kyler Murray,
0: mm-hmm.
1: Kevin O'Connell would drive to New England himself, pick up Drake May, and drive back to Minnesota.
0: Mikey, you thinking what I'm thinking? Why do we always use Kevin O'Connell as the example?
1: Because his quarterbacks always stink.
4: The quarterback
1: whisper. His quarterbacks always stink.
0: I know, but he whispers bad things into their ears.
4: He gets the most out of terrible quarterbacks. All right, so let me ask you guys this. What's the line? What's the line of somebody that would say, I'd rather stick with what I have than take Drake May? Because let's not forget, Drake May wasn't great his rookie year. He was really good last year with the schedule caveat and the fact that it was under Josh McDaniels and Mike Vrabel. And he so far this year doesn't look below average. He looks downright bad.
0: Bad.
4: So I ask you, what's the line where a coach would say, I think I would take Drake May over what I currently have? Does Mike McDonald do it in Seattle? Just beating Drake May with Sam Darnold.
0: No, he'd stay with Sam Darnold. He would. I'm not saying he'd be right in staying with Sam Darnold. I'm just saying he'd stay with Sam Darnold because Sam Darnold beat Drake May and won him a Super Bowl.
4: Injury aside, Todd Bowles, Baker Mayfield.
1: Well, you just paid Baker Mayfield.
0: Right.
1: If money wasn't an issue.
4: Put it in a vacuum. Exactly.
1: I think Drake May is a better quarterback than Baker Mayfield. At their best.
4: I disagree.
1: At their best.
0: Mm. I mean, Bowles probably wouldn't, he wouldn't do it. The Colts would do it, right? Daniel Jones, that's an easy one.
1: Yes.
0: I'm trying to think, Mikey, because the line is a good question. Where is the line? Is Brock Purdy?
4: Brock Purdy is a really good quarterback.
0: No.
4: I'm sure that if you put Drake May in that system, he would make him look really good. But I would take what I know with how good Brock Purdy.
1: You can't risk Brock Purdy leaving your building when Brock Purdy's playing like this.
0: No, I understand that. But Brock Purdy was a late round pick. Kyle Shanahan is probably the quarterback whisperer. Okay. And he's probably thinking to himself, man, if I did that with a late round pick, imagine what I could do with Drake May, you know?
1: Yeah, but with Brock Purdy too, it might just be like a misevaluation. Like, how long into Tom Brady's career would we be saying Tom Brady was a late round pick before it's just like, okay, Tom Brady very clearly has the talent of a first round quarterback.
0: Can I give you a few options here, Mikey? Jalen Hurts, Eagles.
4: I'm taking Jalen Hurts.
0: So am I.
4: I mean, I think you need the right coach around Jalen Hurts that's going to force him to be the quarterback that he needs to be, but I still think he's uber talented.
0: Cowboys, Dak Prescott.
1: Dak.
5: It's Dak.
0: All right. I'm trying to find the line. Don't yell at me. I mean,
5: stay in that division though. Stay in that division.
0: Yes. Jaden?
1: No.
0: No.
1: I have the line.
0: Jackson?
1: I think it's Jackson Dart and the Giants where he's coming back from an injury and you're saying, do you trust Jackson Dart to be the same quarterback he was? And then some, because Jackson Dart still has to grow into being a franchise quarterback. It seems like Drake May has at least proven through one year against down competition, albeit, that Drake May could be a franchise quarterback if you put the right pieces around him.
5: I put Jaden Daniels in there too. I mean, Jackson Dart and Jaden Daniels are both really good when they play, and they just don't play nearly enough.
0: Bo Nix?
1: Oh, Sean Payton.
5: Give me Bo Nix.
1: No, I'm on the opposite.
5: Bo Nix.
0: Really? I'm on the opposite. Wow, look at this. I found the guy.
5: There you go. There's your line.
1: I think this is a good one, just because Drake May has tools that Bo Nix could work for the next 10 years, and he won't have the same traits as Drake May as a quarterback. And I think somebody like Sean Payton, when you combine Davis Webb at offensive coordinator, they're going to want the most talented quarterback, and they'll figure out how to deal with the turnover issues that Drake May currently has.
0: Case Keenum?
5: how dare you after that line?
0: I think I found the exact line, though. Jared Goff.
5: No, Jared Goff.
0: He's better?
5: I'll say it this way. I don't think they would make that deal. I'll say it that way. I'm not saying he's better.
0: Right.
5: I'm just saying I think the Lions would. I'm looking at Bo Nix. Bo Nix beats really good teams.
0: He does in the second half.
5: You can say whatever you want about X, Y, and Z. Yeah. Bo Nix beat a lot of really good teams.
1: He has a defense.
5: Last season.
1: He has a defense though that led the NFL in sacks. Like the defense is doing a lot of the work there, where your offense just kind of has like a magic number of probably like 17, 20 points, and you're going to win most games. Mikey, some of these teams that we're mentioning, like the Lions or the Broncos, if we were having this conversation at the trade deadline last year for the NFL,
0: they all would have done it.
1: They all would have done it.
0: Yes.
1: And now just because Drake May has had a rough 7-game stretch, you're saying that you wouldn't trade Drake May for Jared Goff?
0: That 7-game stretch included a Super Bowl appearance. Anyway, go ahead. Sorry.
5: It goes back to your Cam Schlittler thing, where at some point the sample size needs to be big enough for you to decide for us to decide who you are. Cam Schlittler, when you made that thing, I didn't think the sample size was big enough. So I laughed at the take. Now the sample size is big enough that I go, damn, Taylor was right. At some point with Drake May, the sample size is getting bigger and it's getting worse.
0: All right. So is there a quarterback? We all agree that the team, like, I'm trying to find the line. We haven't found it with Bo Nix. We haven't found it with Jared Goff. Are we going to find it? I guess maybe it's Jackson Dart, right? Because I do think the Giants would do that, right?
5: By the way, I just flipped Taylor's argument against him while complimenting him, and I'm just so proud of myself.
0: I noticed it. Yep. That's what
1: I have a potential line.
0: About,
1: I have a potential line, Stu.
0: Okay. Give it to us.
1: You're the Green Bay Packers. New England calls, and they offer you one-for-one Jordan Love for Drake May. So, it's not working with Love and LaFleur.
0: Right.
1: Let's switch things up before we switch out the head coach.
5: LaFleur's gone, not Love.
0: Yes.
5: LaFleur's gone.
0: But if you ran the Packers and you were offered Drake May for Love, regardless of the coach, would you do it?
5: I might do it. Again, if we're doing like with contract and all that stuff, yeah, I'd probably do it just because of all that, but if we're talking like apples to apples, same contract, same everything, I'd probably stay with Jordan Love.
0: Let's talk some college football with Lucy Rodine. I got an idea for Vrabel. How about you coach the kid up instead of killing him when he's down? How's that sound? Lucy Rodine, college football next.
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7: It was week three in the NFL. The Commanders held formation against Seattle while the Steelers won in a divisional slugfest. The Cowboys got waxed in Brazil by the Ravens, and the Broncos bucked the Rams in a thriller. It's week four in the NFL. 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
15: For the most part, things are looking good this afternoon. 22 westbound, usual delays at Airport Road. No problems on 78 or the Turnpike. 309 jam northbound in Orfield approaching Kernsville Road. And White Township, New Jersey, 46 closed in both directions between Free Union Road and Pequest Furnace Road due to a down pole. If you see a traffic problem, call their toll-free tip line, 855-ROAD-TIP. I'm Christy O'Brien.
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0: talk some college football with Lucy Rodine in just a minute here. But first, we'll go to Sherman Oaks. Dan Beyer has a sports update with a baseball playoff game going on. Dan?
1: Absolutely, Stu. And in Atlanta right now, bottom of the fourth inning, Phils and Braves are tied up at one in their game two. Atlanta's up 1-0 in the best of three series. Phillies got on the board again in the first inning. Bryce Harper, an RBI single, but the Braves immediately countered in the bottom half. Matt Olson, an RBI single of his own. Phillies and Braves tied up at one in the bottom of the fourth in Atlanta. Astros and White Sox will play at 5 Eastern time. Red Sox and Yankees 8 Eastern. Cubs and Padres 10 o'clock Eastern. Pittsburgh Steelers have ruled out cornerback Joey Porter Jr. for tomorrow's game against the Browns. Running back Rico Dowdle also is out, while corner Jalen Ramsey is considered questionable with a wrist injury. Commanders quarterback Jaden Daniels was limited in practice today and hasn't been ruled out of their game in London against the Colts. Ravens quarterback Lamar Jackson didn't participate in practice, but he did speak with reporters prior to the workout as they prepare for the Tennessee Titans. Houston Texans wide receiver Nico Collins was back practicing today. He's missed the last two games with a strained hamstring. No practice for Vikings wide receiver Justin Jefferson. And the Panthers play on Sunday Night Football against the Lions. And when they do, they'll be without their starting cornerbacks. J.C. Horn and Mike Jackson both placed on IR. No practice today, by the way, for wide receiver Jalen Coker. Packers wide receiver Jaden Reed done for the year following neck surgery. He was placed on injured reserve. Green Bay also signed veteran offensive lineman Kevin Zeitler to a one-year deal. Finally, TV viewership for the WNBA's regular season were the highest in 26 years. Sports Business Journal reports the numbers were up 17% from a year ago. Stu, back to you.
0: She is the host of the College Football Happy Hour, along with her friend Jessica Smetana. She loves when I introduce her properly. She also started by saying before we started taping here, it's never been a better time to be me. Hello, Lucy.
2: Hi.
0: How are you?
2: I've never been better. This has been... It is insane the way that like your favorite team winning changes your life. Like I'm walking down the street, like there's like background music playing. I feel like I'm in a movie montage. I'm like, how do you do? Hello. And it's New York. And they're like, literally shut up. Like, please don't speak to me. I'm like skipping, dancing through the streets. It's never been better.
0: Were you at the Iowa Michigan game? Were you there?
2: I was not. So I was. One, I did predict Iowa to win. Now, Stu, I have to tell you something.
0: Okay.
2: So this was a game in which Iowa got insanely lucky. And if you're familiar with Iowa football, that never happens. Mm-hmm. That happens against Iowa. That does not happen to Iowa.
0: It happens to Michigan.
2: And people, people are looking for an explanation, and I have one.
0: Okay.
2: The night before the game, I dog sat for a couple who's a Michigan fan, and I found some Michigan napkins, and I lit them on fire, and I did witchcraft to them, and then Iowa got super lucky, and I don't think that's a coincidence. I'm not kidding at all.
0: Wait, now you have to do something like that every game, don't you?
2: I'm not even kidding you. Right before, when I was waiting for you guys to get on the call, I Amazon ordered Ohio State napkins, which I will, like, it's literally up right now.
0: That's their next opponent. Yes, I see it.
3: Lucy, can you take me into your emotional state, the final drive where Iowa gets the ball? It's first and 10 from the Iowa 9. They need to go 91 yards in a minute and 37 seconds. And in my lifetime, as a college football fan, I cannot remember Iowa going 91 yards in that short amount of time ever.
2: At that point, I was like texting a bunch of people and I just kept saying, I'm going to light myself on fire. Like that was just all I was saying. And I said it quite a bit. And so at that point, I had changed outfits like three times. And Iowa's offense had not done much up until then. So I was just like, whatever, man, I'm just going to watch, this and my life's going to be miserable and Michigan fans are going to give me so much hell. And then after the like crazy Astrenga catch that just, I know that was because of me, because of what I did, because I lit a lot of stuff on fire.
0: Yes.
2: Which is really hard to do in a studio apartment, by the way, but I made it work.
0: Right. And dangerous. Right.
2: Very dangerous.
0: Yes.
2: It lit my it fell onto my counter. I said, well, security deposit's gone. Yeah. But that after the Astrenga catch, I was like, there was until the final play, there was never a point that I thought Iowa would win. Like, even with the 2 seconds left, I was like, we're not going to be able to do this. I know us. Well, this is going to be so painful. And then when we won, it was just like an immediate, like, I really couldn't believe what happened. So I was just like yelling.
0: Right.
2: And I had like 1,000 FaceTimes, and it was one of those things that it genuinely took probably like 25 minutes after the game for me to like fully grasp, like, oh my God, Iowa won, and they won because of me.
0: You're the MVP. Do they know what you've done for them, Iowa? I mean, seriously.
2: I don't know if they've known this. So I mentioned this on the College Football Happy Hour, the latest episode, which is out now. And then I have been like debating a way to take this public because, one, I do believe I deserve to be like applauded for my work.
0: So do I.
2: But also, I am being very, very specific about what I'm saying because I took a ton of napkins. I only lit one on fire. I did other stuff to other ones. I don't want anyone to do what I did to Iowa. So I'm being really smart about not saying
0: like
2: the exact witchcraft I did.
0: Yes.
2: And I'm not even sure you guys, it was like 2 hours Friday night of me just like doing.
0: I love this.
2: And I was like, it's either going to work or it's not. And then it did work. And so now I have the Ohio State napkins coming in, but I can't tell you guys everything I did because I don't want someone to go buy Iowa napkins and do this to me.
0: Heady play.
3: Lucy, College Game Day is headed to Iowa City for the first time in 20 years. I think your contributions have put you in the top spot for who should be the guest picker. If it's not you, which we all agree it should be.
0: It should be, yes.
3: Who do you think it should be?
2: So I put together a list because Iowa hasn't had game day in so long. So if the Fever lose to the Aces, then they will be eliminated and it should be Caitlin. So if it's not Caitlin, then let's just assume the Fever win. My, like, Ashton Kutcher was Iowa's last game day picker, which this one was, like, so rude. They were at Iowa State, and there just aren't enough, like, famous Iowa State fans that they got an Iowa fan to do the game day pick, which was, like, the most disrespectful thing I've ever seen. So he could do that. I think the other options are Jake Johnson. Nick Miller from New Girl went to Iowa for a few years. I learned this week that Jason Momoa is from Iowa.
0: Right.
2: That's crazy.
0: Yes.
2: I'm trying to think of who else. I put, maybe they'll do like Kate Martin or Lisa Bluter. I think they'll probably go with Dallas Clark or Big E, the wrestler.
0: Wow. But you feel like it should be you, correct? Is that fair?
2: I don't necessarily, as someone who has like been outspoken the last few weeks about game day, I don't feel like it should be me. I feel like they should be like, yeah. Okay. But I do think they should invite me, and I do think they should pay for me to go.
0: Okay. Lucy, it was me
2: they
0: one weekend.
2: They could
0: do
2: weekend. A segment with me.
0: It was me one weekend.
2: I mean, that's insane.
0: Well, it was supposed to be A-Rod and J-Lo, but they canceled, and they were already in South Florida, so they just came to my house and did it. I was thrilled to do it. It was great. I mean, but they canceled. Those cameramen woke up thinking they were going to J-Lo's house. They ended up in Stugatz's house.
2: It could be J-Lo. I know that sounds crazy.
0: Really?
2: Her kid goes to Iowa.
0: What? Why? What?
2: I know. That makes no
3: Is
2: sense.
3: He lost?
2: Her child goes to Iowa.
0: Put it on the poll. J-Lo's kid who goes to Iowa, is she lost? Worry. It's so great. We have some Lucy or Goosies for you. What were you guys saying real quick? I'm thinking here. We bring Reese Davis on and we badger him into getting Lucy on College Game Day. You guys down with that? What do you think, Mikey? Should we do it? Yeah.
4: Yeah, sure.
0: You don't want to.
2: Guess
4: I like
2: what,
4: Reese.
2: Mike? Yes. Guess I'm about to do witchcraft on you next. You better be careful.
4: So, Lucy, it's funny you say that because I always thought I was a Michigan fan.
0: Right.
4: For years, I'm like, if somebody asked me who's my college team, I'd tell them Michigan.
0: You would.
4: And then I've been doing some soul searching because when Iowa won, I wasn't upset. And then I realized I don't love Michigan. I just hate Ohio State that much.
2: Yeah.
4: That I found myself rooting for Michigan just because that would bother Ohio State that much.
2: I respect that.
4: Okay.
2: I respect that a lot.
0: Oh, God. All right. Let's get to Lucy or Goosey here. All right, Mikey, you want to kick off the proceedings here?
4: Sure. Lucy or Goosey, wiping a player's blood on your face.
2: Okay. I am going to say Goosey because it's not something I would do. But if you called me a month ago and said, Lucy, a head coach stuck his hand in a player's mouth and wiped his blood all over his face, who was it? PJ Fleck would have been my first guess.
0: No doubt. Yes.
2: Like, insane behavior for PJ Fleck. Just another Saturday.
5: Yeah.
3: Lucy or Goosey, the Florida Gators are a national title contender.
0: Wow. Tough game this weekend.
2: I'm going to go Goosey because I don't think they're national title contenders. Like, I wouldn't put them in the group of, like, seven-ish teams that I'm looking at. But I do think they have the potential to – obviously, they've already pulled an upset. But, like, that Georgia game is going to tell us a lot. Because right now I would pick Georgia over Florida, and I'd probably still pick Texas over Florida. But, man, they're fantastic. That is such a fun running back duo. They're very, very good.
0: Lucy or Goosey, Kamario Taylor is the best player in college football.
2: I'm gonna go Goosey. He's the best quarterback in college football.
0: I should have said quarterback. I'm sorry, right?
2: Yeah.
0: Yes.
2: Quarterback, Barbie, Lucy, player Goosey because that's Jeremiah Smith. But quarterback, yeah, he is awesome. Okay. And the weird, I really have hated the conversation shifting from how awesome he is to like, who's gonna pay an insane amount to get him to leave Starkville?
0: Yeah, Mike Ryan.
2: You leave him alone.
0: Whoa, Mike or Kamario?
3: Kamario.
2: Everyone leaves Kamario alone, okay. Not Mike. You can say whatever about Mike.
4: Lucy or Goosey, we should be preparing ourselves and our children for Kirk Ferentz to be in the college football playoff.
2: I have to think.
0: Yeah.
2: Okay.
0: Ohio State.
2: My heart says no, but my brain actually says Lucy.
0: Wow.
2: Because
4: it's now, usually the other way.
2: I know. Do I think that Iowa beats Ohio State this weekend? No. Wish I did.
0: Okay.
2: No.
0: Okay.
4: What happened? The napkins aren't going to arrive in time?
0: Well, I mean,
2: look, the napkins can only do so much. Like, Iowa objectively did not play well against Michigan. The napkins will. For the napkins to work, Iowa needs to play better. So they have to play better, and right. My napkins have to do their job, which they will. I have no concern about that. And yes. I'm going to try out something new this weekend I'm excited for, but I'll tell you guys after.
0: Yes.
2: Because no one needs to copy me.
0: Don't even tell me after. I don't want to know. I mean, don't.
2: You can know. Right, it's actually something that you can use in your everyday life.
0: I'm afraid I'll tell someone, and I don't want to ruin your secret.
2: Oh, yeah, don't tell anybody. But Iowa's schedule for the rest of the year is really not tough. So the three toughest games going into the season was Michigan, which they won, Ohio State this weekend, and Washington, who looks terrible. If Iowa can lose to Ohio State and not get, like, completely destroyed, beat Washington, and then you have like one game that gives you a little slip up. If that's Minnesota or Northwestern or Nebraska, then Iowa finishes the year 10-2. And I think it's hard to keep a 10-2 Big Ten team out of the college football playoff. So it would just take a lot of like Iowa not messing up, which is something they do every year. Mm-hmm. But they still have a little mess up window.
0: Right.
2: They still have one game they can mess up with since they beat Michigan.
0: New playoff. You can mess up once in a while. Yes. All right.
2: Exactly.
0: Yes.
3: There's just something off about this Indiana Hoosiers team. Lucy or Goosey?
0: Like it.
2: Yeah, I'm Lucy on this one. I think it's just Josh Hoover. Like, I don't think Josh Hoover is bad, but you can't replicate what Fernando Mendoza did. And I think that, like, the ability of to have kind of a big breakaway play, Josh Hoover sort of lacks with these Indiana receivers right now. And Turbo Richard did get hurt in the game against Northwestern, and you got Aiden Childs. It happens to the best of us. It has happened to myself. Like, he is a very sneaky, ruin your season type of guy, but there is just something off. And I think it's Josh Hoover. And so the vibes are just kind of bad.
0: Lucy or Goosey, Mike Norvell will be the first head coach fired this season.
2: That's a good question. I think I'm going to go Lucy because the only name I would have swapped with that was, like, I kind of thought they were going to fire Mike Locksley after this weekend, and they didn't after losing to UCLA by 50 points. And so the spot for Norvell is post-Miami ahead of Clemson. I believe they have a bye, and I don't think they're going to wait for the buyout to drop at the end of the year.
4: Lucy or Goosey, celebrations have gotten out of control.
0: Ooh.
2: I love a fun celebration, but I'll go Lucy because the Desmond Stevens one was like disgusting and egregious and a completely different level than what we saw for Texas. Texas, I was just like, okay, I just think you're stupid. Like, I just think you're like a little bit dumb. And so I will say they've gotten a little out of control. It was very funny that Sark was like, yeah, it's the culture now. And you're like, hey, you should like talk to your team because that will cost you eventually if you guys are like fake the field all the time. Like, it's just, it will come back to you. So I do think celebrations have gotten a little out of control, but like, I think they're fun.
3: The win over USC is going to get Oregon back on track and back into the playoffs. Lucy or Goosey?
2: That's a really good question. I think I'm going to go Lucy because of how good Dylan Raiola looked in that game.
0: Shocking.
2: I will say that they're, I don't think they play, oh, I don't know if they play Ohio State this year. I know they for sure at play Ohio Indiana. State. They're at Ohio State. Yes, so yeah. You can win out in that situation. I it was like very much a get right game and like with the circumstances of it all. And now you kind of have like something to play for in a sense of just the motivation of what happened in that game. I do think it was a get right game. Like if Oregon makes the playoff, it wouldn't shock me, but they don't give me national champion vibes right now.
0: All right. Two quick ones. We'll get you out of here. Mississippi State will beat Alabama this weekend. Lucy or Goosey?
2: I really don't know on this one. I think I'm going to go Goosey.
0: Okay.
2: Because I think Alabama's secondary is too good. And I think Mississippi State's defense is just, it's fine, but I don't think it's good enough. But this is my favorite quarterback matchup of the week. Keelan Russell, Kamario Taylor. It's going to be a very fun game. Yes. And the energy in Starkville, that they like summon some type of spirit with those cowbells. So like if Mississippi State wins, I wouldn't be shocked.
3: Lucy, I have a quick one because your Goosey is that Arkansas Razorbacks nose. Arkansas, can we give the new coach some time to build a team before you guys start revolting against the program that he's trying to build? Lucy or Goosey?
2: I'm actually, so wait, so Lucy would be pro Arkansas fans or anti Arkansas fans?
3: Pro Arkansas fans.
0: Give him time, I think. Right?
3: Yeah.
2: I'm Lucy. I don't care if you give him time or not. So here's the thing is that I do feel bad for Ryan Silverfield. I very much feel bad, but this is an athletic director and athletic department that just keeps spitting in the face of Arkansas fans and they do it over and over and over again. And Arkansas was one of the first teams to fire their head coach last year. And Ryan Silverfield was like not well liked at Memphis. People were like, hey, Memphis has FedEx money, which puts them top of the American for NIL, or at least in that range. Couldn't win at Memphis playing, you know, teams in the American. What makes you think you're going to compete at Arkansas with bottom of the SEC NIL money when you're playing Texas and Georgia every weekend? Like, I just don't. It was a hire that just didn't, like, wasn't well thought out, well done. And yeah, I don't blame Arkansas fans for just having enough with Hunter Yurecek. I do feel bad for Ryan Silverfield, but like, I just didn't think that was a good hire from the jump. So if it were me, like, hell yeah, I love a protest and good for Arkansas. Power of the people.
0: One more college football happy hour with Lucy and Jess. Check it out. Arch Manning is not worth the overall number one pick in the NFL draft. Lucy or Goosey?
2: Yeah, Goosey, he just doesn't look that great.
0: He doesn't, and right.
2: There's this stat that's floating around, and it's all circumstantial, but like Arch Manning and John Mateer have basically like the same stat line right now, minus interceptions. Texas has looked good for like two quarters, and Arch Manning has just been like kind of mid. I don't think the investment in the offensive line is paying off enough. Like he was sacked a lot against Tennessee, so I want to give him like a little bit of credit, but I think he's more of, if his last name was not Manning, yes, I don't think we would even be having this conversation. We would just be like, he's fine. He's good.
0: All right. College football happy hour. Lucy and Jess, check it out. We love you. You're the best. Thank you for doing this. We appreciate it.
2: Go Hawks.
0: Taylor, I believe, I hope, I'm staring at him, has a word from one of our great sponsors.
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4: For the most part, things are looking good this afternoon. 22 westbound, usual delays at Airport Road. Eastbound, slow at Cedar Crest. In Bethlehem, 378 jammed in both directions approaching Broadway. 78 westbound, delays between 33 and Hellertown. In Jersey, White Township, 46 closed in both directions near 625 due to a down pole and wires. If you see a traffic problem, call their toll-free tip line, 855-ROAD-TIP. I'm Christy O'Brien.
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13: 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Caleb Williams is going to be back in a few weeks. 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Josh Allen and Caleb Williams. Two. Not even Mahomes. 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
16: 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Braves and Phillies tied up at one right now, top of the sixth. I have kicked Taylor out. I have kicked Mikey A out because Taylor made a ridiculous statement, bold take, during one of our podcasts today. And I wanted Adnan Virk on the show, and I said, don't come back until you have Adnan. Because Adnan is a Yankee fan. Dan Beyer, how do you feel about this take before I get to some more Mike Lees with you and possibly EP Jason?
17: All right, let's
16: but the
17: hear it.
16: Take that Taylor had earlier today was, tonight, even though they're up one game to nothing,

0: It's a must-win game for the New York Yankees. It's absurd, right? I mean.
1: Absurd, capital A, yes.
0: So I said, go get a fellow Yankee fan on, and Adnan is just that. Cause I want him to, I want to see if he agrees with Taylor's ridiculous take of the Yankees up one game to nothing at home, with a great pitcher on the mound tonight. But it's a must win game, for the New York Yankees, which is patently absurd. Give me some NFL music here. I have some more Mike Lees for the guys out in Sherman Oaks. Thank you. Go to music. Yeah, Dan.
1: I just love the music.
0: Okay. Thought you had something.
1: I did. We just moved out of football.
0: It's a stupid take, though, right?
1: It's more must lose than must win. That was going to be my take.
0: And then Mikey got mad at me because he's like, hey, it's more Mikey time. And I'm like, yeah, well, you're terrible at playing and asking questions. Get out of here. Come back with Adnan. How about that? Well, how about that? What happened? EP Jason, are you participating here?
2: Oh, I'd love to. Let's do it.
1: Locked in.
0: Okay. Mikey's game. I'm asking the question. All right, more Mike Lee, guys. The Dodgers don't make it to the World Series, or the Rams don't make it to the playoffs. Oh.
1: Dodgers to the World Series.
0: You're saying it's more Mike Lee, even though the Dodgers, who are already in the postseason, that they're not going to make it to the World Series, then the Rams not making it to the playoffs.
1: The bar in the NFC for the playoffs is so high. I could limbo under that thing. Like, there, it's almost by default, despite the 1-2 start. Plus, right, Padres are playing well. It looks like it could be Milwaukee or San Diego that could face the Dodgers if they got to the LCS.
0: It could also still be the Cubs, though.
1: Yeah, it could be.
0: Because that's baseball. EP Jason?
2: Stu, before the season started, I was asked to go out on a limb with a season prediction for the NFL. And it's here in writing at the Sherman Oaks Studios that my out on a limb for the NFL this season was the Rams do not make the playoffs. So to stay consistent with that prediction, I'm going to say it's more likely that the Dodgers make the World Series than the Rams make the playoffs.
0: All right. Consistency in sports radio is not something that people normally hold themselves up to. I'm glad you did.
2: That's a good point.
0: You could have said whatever the hell you want. You actually wrote it down, or was it like, you know, a fake pen and a fake piece of paper?
2: It's
0: like
2: written down right here. I could send you a screenshot.
0: Yeah. All right. More Mike Lee, Dan Byer. The White Sox or the Cubs win the World Series, or the Bears win the Super Bowl?
1: Going back to this piece of paper where Jason has made his bold prediction about the Rams, I have put the Bears in the Super Bowl on that prediction page.
0: Wow. Okay.
1: But I don't have them winning. So it's more likely that the Cubs or White Sox would make the World Series than the Bears actually winning the Super Bowl. Yes.
0: Yes, but they have to win the World Series. I said White Sox or Cubs win the World Series.
1: I'll take both. I'll take two teams as opposed to the one.
0: Two teams are already in the postseason.
1: Yes, yes. I think the odds are on my side.
0: Right. EP Jason?
2: You kind of have this mind versus heart thing here. My heart wants the White Sox or the Cubs to win the World Series. But I'm thinking the Bears are more likely to win the Super Bowl. I will go with my brain on this one.
1: By the way, mark it down. If the Bears make the Super Bowl, I want starting lineups introduced, no more of this team running on the field, and Caleb Williams is driven out on a cart in the Super Bowl for the pregame announcement. None of this team crap anymore.
0: Do you think Jason's heart is the only heart that wants the Chicago White Sox to make it to the World Series? I mean, it's an odd thing for your heart to want.
1: He lives White Sox baseball. I don't think.
0: Oh,
1: he,
0: I didn't know that.
1: Yeah. Yeah, he does.
2: That's a lie. That's a complete lie. How about that?
0: All right, here we go, guys. Arch Manning, more Mike Lee. Arch Manning becomes the best Manning to ever play quarterback, or the worst? Go ahead, Dan.
1: The worst. Again.
0: Really?
1: The dilemma of people not realizing that he's not Eli or Peyton's son. Right?
0: Yes.
1: So if he's going to have the genes of Cooper, and I heard Cooper was a great player, but it's tough to top Peyton and Eli's borderline Hall of Famer. So I'm going worst, more likely for Arch.
0: I would go worst as well. Jason, what do you got?
2: It's the duality of this. You have to pick best or worst. If it's somewhere in the middle, it's more likely. Right. But I have to go worst. Yeah, I'll have to side with you guys.
0: I mean, if you ran an NFL franchise, would you be confident taking that guy number one overall in the draft?
2: Negative.
0: Yeah. All right, one more quick one for you guys. The 3-0 Raiders make the playoffs, or the 0-3 Chargers make the playoffs? Which is more likely, Dan?
1: I'll make it quick. I've bet against the Raiders the last 2 weeks. They've burned me every time. There's no way they're this good. More likely the Raiders miss the playoffs than the Chargers end up going.
0: All right. That wasn't the
1: question.
0: Not
1: a believer.
0: Okay. The 3-0 Raiders make the playoffs, Jason, or the 0-3 Chargers make the playoffs?
2: I think the Raiders are in.
0: All right. I am excited. We spin the wheel of affiliates, and we do it next. We are
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8: For the most part, things are looking good this afternoon. 22 westbound, usual delays at Airport Road. Eastbound, slow at Cedar Crest. In Bethlehem, 378 jammed in both directions approaching Broadway. 78 westbound, delays between 33 and Hellertown. In Jersey, White Township, 46 closed in both directions near 625 due to a downed pole and wires. If you see a traffic problem, call their toll-free tip line, 855-ROAD-TIP. I'm Christy O'Brien.
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13: And here's what you need to know.
1: Phillies and Braves tied up at one apiece as they play the seventh inning in game two of their National League Wild Card Series. Both scored in the first inning. An RBI single from Bryce Harper put the Phils up first. And then Matt Olson responded with his own RBI single in the bottom half. 1-1 in the seventh. And the Braves had bases loaded in the sixth, but the Phillies got out of it. Braves up 1-0 in the best of three series. Moving on to the National Football League, where Ravens quarterback Lamar Jackson was listed as limited in practice today. Reports earlier today said that he was sitting out the workout as they prepare for the Tennessee Titans. Commanders quarterback Jaden Daniels limited in practice today. He has not been ruled out of their game in London against the Colts. Head coach Dan Quinn wouldn't rule out the possibility of Daniels starting, saying they want to see how he deals with his injured elbow this week. Steelers won't have corner Joey Porter Jr. or Rico Dowdle tomorrow against the Browns. Texans got wide receiver Nico Collins back on the practice field today. I'm Dan Beyer.
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8: For the most part, things are looking good this afternoon. 22 westbound, usual delays at Airport Road. Eastbound, slow at Cedar Crest. In Bethlehem, 378 jammed in both directions approaching Broadway. 78 westbound, delays between 33 and Hellertown. In Jersey, White Township, 46 closed in both directions near 625 due to a down pole and wires. If you see a traffic problem, call their toll-free tip line, 855-ROAD-TIP. I'm Christy O'Brien.
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19: 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Tom Fallon, Mike Raymond alongside me. Not alongside me, straight across from me.
20: That's
19: and
20: right.
19: We are coming to you live today from the patio here at the Clubhouse Grill in Bethlehem. With you till 7 o'clock tonight, we have a lot of great guests lined up for tonight's program. We're going to talk New York Giants football with John Schmelk of the Giants Radio Network coming up at 5:25. We'll hear my interview with Lehigh football coach Rich Nagy coming up at 6. Mountain Hawks 5-0 and looking to host Fordham on Saturday. And also hear from the reigning awesome athlete of the week, tight end, linebacker, do everything for the Emmaus Green Hornets football team. Mason Lennig will join us at 6:25 tonight. We're also keeping our eyes peeled on what's going on in the baseball playoffs. And the Phillies just escaped the bottom half of the sixth inning as the Braves looked like they had a chance to blow this one open a little bit in a 1-1 game. Bases loaded, one out. But as soon as they got that little mound visit, pitched to Michael Harrison, a ground ball to first, 3-6-3 double play on one pitch, and they're out of the inning and on to the seventh. And two outs, top seven. still 1-1. Phillies had three hits that got a run in the first inning, and not much of anything since.
20: Yeah, well, listen, you're still alive, and I think that's all that matters. But just remember, we got to the eighth inning yesterday before the Braves cracked this one wide open. And, you know, you're still trying to stave them off. Not the bat's not necessarily doing you any favors at this point. But luckily on the other side, only one run for the Braves, so you're knotted up here. And just hopefully you can get some bats going here in the top of the seventh and put some runs up on the board. Give yourself a little bit of insurance because you know, no matter what, you mentioned the statistic yesterday, the Braves tops in the NL when it comes to runs in the eighth inning or later. So,
19: yes.
20: You know, as much as you'd like to think you're in good shape as you head to those late innings, there's a lot of things that are factored in there. The Braves' offense is one, and your bullpen is the other.
19: I was just about to say, that's the other aspect of this to keep in mind. And that's why, you know, yesterday we were having that reaction as much as anybody, just being like, wait a minute, Duran's in the seventh? Like, how many outs do they expect him to get?
20: And honestly, like, that's a creative way to try to go about it because he has been successful overall. Didn't work out yesterday.
19: Nope.
20: I'm not sure what they'll do here as they get later into this thing. Sanchez still on the mound right now for the Phillies, and that's the best-case scenario at this point. When you're talking about Phillies in general, those couple of starters that they have at the top of that rotation, you feel a lot better with them on the mound as opposed to any other piece of that bullpen. So the longer they keep Sanchez out there, the better. So the tighter this game remains, the more likely that happens.
19: We'll keep you peeled, or keep you updated on that one as we continue to monitor what's going on in Atlanta. They did clear that inning, so they're at the stretch time in Atlanta with the score at 1-1. Of course, a Braves win sends them to the NLDS to face the Dodgers. The Phillies need to win to extend the series to a winner-take-all game 3 tomorrow. Nothing really surprised me yesterday the four games.
20: I'll say, can somebody just let the Cubs and the Red Sox know that the playoffs started?
19: I mean,
20: we needed some offense here.
19: Yeah, but that's the thing. Like, the Red Sox offense has been like that at times, and especially lately. And that's why I said I thought the Yankees needed to go with Cam Schlittler in game one, because the Red Sox are a capable team when they're playing well. But the reason why they are the third best team this season in the American League East, not just because they got off to such a rough start, but because they are not as consistent with their I don't think they're as talented as the Yankees man for man.
20: Definitely not.
19: And even the Rays are playing better, consistent baseball over the course of the season. That's how they ended up third. When they're hot and clicking, they can beat anybody. I was having this conversation today. I saw Mike Ventola over at Lehigh, and I said, I picked the Yankees to win this series. I said, if the Red Sox, I could see the Red Sox going out tonight with a whimper like 5-1. I said, I could also see where the Red Sox, the switch gets flipped, and I go, and I could totally see them winning two games from the Yankees, then beating the Rays in like four, and hold on, and then losing to whoever comes out of the other side in five.
20: Right,
19: like,
20: right,
19: even
20: right.
19: though they're, you'd be looking, be like, oh, whoever comes out of that AL East side is going to easily mop the floor with the other team. Because we've seen the Red Sox were red hot beating good teams, then also when they went cold, bad teams were beating them.
20: But on the other side, are you as confident that scenario would play out for the Yankees, for example, because it's the same situation, coming from the wild card route?
19: No, because I think if the Yankees get out of these two series against the AL East teams, they're going to win the American League.
20: Yeah.
19: The Red Sox, I'm not convinced of that. I'm also picking them to lose this series. I'm just pointing out that when they get hot,
20: they're dangerous.
19: They're dangerous, and they win in bunches. But when they're cold, they don't beat anybody. And right now, the
20: very
19: team
20: cold.
19: I saw last night,
20: three
19: cold.
20: Hits is cold.
19: It's cold. I for the longest time, I was commenting, I was texting with my son Sean, who was watching the game at college, and I said, I realize they're not getting anybody on base. I realize they're down 1-0. It was now been to the fifth or sixth inning. And I said, but they're doing this the way they need to. I'm like, Schlittler's pitch count is really high through five innings. Like, get him over 100 by the sixth. Like, hang around within a run until you can get him out of the game, and then pounce and try to put the pressure on them with the bullpen. Not that the bullpen's bad. I'm not trying to imply that, but just to get through him while you gave yourself a chance. they strung it out as long as they could, and then, you know, 1-0 became 2-0, and then 2-0 became 4-0, and then a big blast, like, and this is over.
20: Well, the only one pouncing yesterday was Ben Rice. He showed up in a big way, and much was made about his connection to the Massachusetts region and how it's like, oh, this guy.
19: Oh, are him and Schlittler from Massachusetts? I didn't know that.
20: They mentioned a lot.
19: They didn't mention that yesterday, other than every, like, 30 seconds.
20: But, you know, listen, it's adding insult to injury, the whole thing, but it, not to take away from anything he did yesterday, because he was excellent, and the Grand Slam was, you know, icing on the cake. But
19: I had the series or first games played out based off of what my prediction was of which teams would win the series. I said the only team playing on the road that would win this series would be the White Sox. I said the White Sox would beat the Astros. Everywhere else, Padres, Braves, Yankees would hold serve in advance.
20: There you go.
19: And don't see anything different to change my mind. The Padres were dominating down the stretch. The Cubs were okay. I think the Padres closed it out tonight. We'll see if the Phillies can force something tomorrow. It's still 1-1, bottom seven there. I'll say this for the Red Sox. At least you got Sonny Gray on the mound today. We'll see.
20: Did you watch any of the White Sox?
19: No, I don't have Peacock, so no.
20: I discovered? My brother left his login in my TV, so I was able to watch a little bit of that game. And it kind of looked like it was getting, I don't want to say closer, because ultimately the Astros really didn't come that close. But you kind of felt that they were getting a wave of momentum there. And Chicago, the pitcher, whoever it was, Hicks? No, Hicks got the win. Who was the guy who they had in? Whoever they had in from the bullpen, like, I think the pitch count was approaching over 50 as a reliever, and that was concerning, especially because the Astros were scoring late. But the White Sox put on a really good effort yesterday, and, you know, listen, I'm not scared of an 81-81 Astros team, even if they were to advance here in the second round. But, the White Sox played well enough to win yesterday, and we'll see if they'll play well enough to advance here today.
19: This is pretty interesting. I saw this today from a couple different posts on social media while we're talking about the baseball playoffs, that the Guardians hosted the Mets in early August, August 4th through the 6th, where they got swept by the Mets. Reports were that after the series concluded, someone from the Mets called the Guardians organization about the fact that their pitchcom volume was so loud they were hearing it. You may want to adjust that.
20: Interesting.
19: And after that series, the Guardians went 28-18 the rest of the season.
20: Oh, nice little tip-off there.
19: Yeah. Mets didn't have to do that. Maybe just the fact of, like, well, they could beat the Yankees, so let's take them a little heads up. 4-1-1 time. Limit us after 4. We ask you a trivia question. Give us a call, 610-890-0707. It's 610-890-0707. First person calling with the correct answer to today's question gets the prize of the day, which is going to be a pair of tickets to bare knuckle fighting at Wind Creek Event Center on Saturday, October 10th. Tickets on sale now at windcreekeventcenter.com. Tickets will be left for you at will call for the night of the show. You likely have to show ID to claim the prize at the will call window at Wind Creek Event Center. But a pair of tickets to bare knuckle fighting next Saturday night, October 10th. If you're the first person to call in with the correct answer to this question, here it is. In the last 10 years, the Los Angeles Dodgers have played a World Series against every American League East team but one. Name the one. 610-890-0707, 610-890-0707. Name the only American League East team that the Dodgers have not faced in a World Series in the last 10 years. Okay? 610-890-0707 at 610-890-0707. Jack Heim standing by back in the Phillipsburg East and Honda studios to field the phone calls. First person the correct answer gets the pair of tickets to bare knuckle fighting at Wind Creek Event Center coming up next Saturday, October 10th. I think this should be a very easy question. Jack Heim gave me the, oh, that's easy. It gave it right to me.
20: Was that like a dig at me?
19: I didn't say that. You didn't have to allude to the fact that you had to think about it go through the teams.
20: I'm literally in the middle of something else. Ty's trying to spit trivia at me. Anyway, as we roll along here and take a look at some of the, are we still 101? Huh? Looks like we're in business here for the Braves.
19: Well, let's see. There's
20: 2-1.
19: Potentially 2-1, nobody out. Phils are holding up to see if they want to challenge a call at second base here. But looks like, oh, yeah, it was a laid down a bunt and to try to get the runner at second. And, oh, late.
20: Not even close.
19: Yeah, so the Braves are going to have 2-1, nobody out here in the bottom of the seventh.
20: Is this what we were talking about just a few minutes ago, about how dangerous they can be?
19: Well, it's not the eighth, so I mean, not due to start scoring runs yet.
20: I mean, listen, the double play got him out of the jam last inning, so we'll see if Sanchez can work some more magic. But it's backs against the wall time here for the Phillies.
19: Yeah. In more ways than one. This isn't just in the ball game. It's, you know, you want to play tomorrow, you're going to have to get, you know, pull this off here in the last two and a half innings.
20: And listen, that offense for Atlanta is potent. It's not an easy task. Sanchez just hit pitch number 100. His time on the mound is waning. And once that bullpen gets opened up, I don't think anybody, even Phillies fans, would have any confidence in what's going to happen moving on here, seventh inning or later. It's been a kiss of death for this team. And if Sanchez can't get him out of the jam, I feel like it's down to the final moments here for the Phillies.
19: By the way, a little side thing from last night, if you missed it late, and I don't blame you. First of all, I was following along and seeing that the Padres, I think through six innings last night, had a no-hitter going against the Cubs. And I went, I realized it started at 10 o'clock, but are you really going to go to bed? You really going to go to bed if there's a potential for a playoff no-hitter?
20: I was already in bed before the first pitch.
19: I was not. You usually would not be.
20: You're a night owl, though.
19: 1,000%. So I waited until I saw, all right, they have a hit through seven. So, all right, I'll just turn in because the Padres have a big lead. But the part that you may have missed was that Joe Musgrave came in. Hasn't pitched in forever. Like it was like a year now, over a year. And saw action last night out of the bullpen for the Padres, and that place went absolutely crazy last night, and with for good reason.
20: For sure. Sanchez getting a strikeout here, his sixth. So if he can get a double play ball here, he can get them out of the jam.
19: I mean, I'm not sure how many rabbits he can pull out of that hat.
20: I mean, he's done it all season. I mean, he's been an efficient member of this. Of this pitching staff all season long.
19: We had a guess on the trivia question. The guess was Red Sox. Incorrect. Within the last 10 years, the Dodgers lost to the Red Sox in 2018. So, no, not them. Name the only AL East team that the Dodgers have not played in the World Series in the last 10 years. Again, hint, this team hasn't been in the World Series in a very, very long time.
20: Question for you real quick, not to get too far off the subject of baseball, but you mentioned the PitchCom thing, and I was thinking, like, just broadcasts in general. Did you get the video of the USC broadcast?
19: Yes.
20: Oh, my God.
19: I don't know what was funnier, the play-by-play guy trying to insist that Dante Moore did not slide.
20: Or his shirt. did you see that thing?
19: Yeah. Or the guy who's closer to the booth cam giving the reaction at the camera like, that's not true. Like,
20: what's to be gained in that situation from a broadcaster standpoint? You're flat out lying about what happened in the game. Like, he slid, and he got pummeled for it.
19: Another guess for the Rays. Wrong.
20: I got three more to go.
19: COVID, the COVID season.
20: That's not as simple as you thought, Tom.
19: Should be. Absolutely is. I stand by that. That is an easy question. Just think of the teams in the American League East. Who hasn't been in the World Series anywhere near recently? 610-890-0707 for the tickets to the Bare Knuckle Fighting at the Wind Creek Event Center in Bethlehem coming up next Saturday, October the 10th. So keep firing away, Adam. I'll just say that. But we'll keep you posted on the Major League Baseball playoffs. We will talk some football while we're out here. Again, John Schmelk, Giants Radio Network. I'm dying to get his take because, remember, when we talked to him last week, oh, my goodness. We'll get that in a second.
20: Yeah.
19: But
20: was that Bryce Harper out
19: there? Yeah, it was. Bryce Harper just completely misjudged the ball in the outfield, and the Braves have the lead. Maybe you should have an outfielder out there instead of somebody who's
20: playing
19: outfield
20: first base for the majority of the season. Yeah.
19: Just a thought. But that's me. I said that was going to come back and bite them. Anyway, John Schmelk, we had talked about what the Giants might do now without Jackson Dart. Mm-hmm. And he was like, didn't see them making a trade for someone to get a backup to the backup, let alone giving up a fifth-round pick to find a backup for the backup.
20: It's a fifth-round pick, and it's, you know, on paper, it sounds good. Oh, you got a former first-rounder, but it only cost you a fifth-round pick. You got J.J. McCarthy. I'm sorry. If Kevin O'Connell can't figure you out, what's there to say that Matt Nagy, in his eternal wisdom, can come and turn this guy into a... I guess you're not asking him to be a starter, but he's one snap away from Jameis Winston going down, and now he's the guy. I don't know if that Giants team is prepared to have J.J. McCarthy be the guy for an extended period of time. Not even like a game. You don't even feel good about that. Like, what about J.J. McCarthy makes you feel comfortable? Yeah, I got to hear from Schmelk, because Schmelk will give you the real... I mean, he won't go against the team, but, like,
19: no,
20: he'll give you his honest opinion.
19: Yeah. So we'll hear from him coming up at 5:25. Again, the trivia question is still sitting out there for the pair of tickets to Bare Knuckle Fighting at the Wind Creek Event Center next Saturday night. Again, name the only American League East team that the Dodgers have not faced in the World Series in the last 10 years. We had someone guess the Red Sox, wrong. 2018, the Red Sox beat them. We had someone guess the Rays, wrong. COVID year of 2020, Dodgers beat the Rays. If you can have a memory of what's happened the last few years, it should give away who's missing. We're getting some text messages on it, but you got to call 610-890-0707. Tom Fallon, Mike Raymond back with more live from the Clubhouse Grill in Bethlehem on Fox Sports Radio 94.7 FM at 1230 AM in Easton.
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22: On the turnpike, delays northbound approaching Albrightsville. We've got road work at mile marker 87 blocking the right lane. 22 westbound, usual delays at Airport Road. 78 westbound, slow in Hellertown. Bethlehem, 378, stop traffic in both directions approaching Broadway. If you see a traffic problem, call their toll-free tip line, 855-ROAD-TIP. I'm Christy O'Brien.
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24: This is Tom from Fox Sports Radio. 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
32: Good afternoon in Major League Baseball. The wild card series rolls into Game 2 with the Phillies and Braves leading off the first of four games today. Late stages, Braves took the lead on a misplayed ball and right by Bryce Harper. It is 3-1 Atlanta in the top of the eighth. In the National Football League, the Green Bay Packers have added a veteran offensive lineman, Kevin Zeitler, to a one-year deal worth up to $5 million. And also, wide receiver Jaden Reed of the Packers has been placed on injured reserve and will undergo season-ending neck surgery. Pittsburgh Steelers will be down cornerback Joey Porter Jr. for tomorrow night's contest against the Cleveland Browns due to a back injury. Rico Dowdle will also not suit up for that one as he's dealing with a toe injury. Washington Commanders quarterback Jaden Daniels was a limited participant in practice today and was seen throwing with a brace on his left arm. And Baltimore Ravens quarterback Lamar Jackson was a limited participant in practice today as well. I'm Jack Heim.
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19: Eventually got ourselves a winner on the 411 question. George from Easton called in with the correct answer. Again, the only team in the AL East the Dodgers have not played in a World Series in the last 10 years. The Orioles. The Orioles have not been in the World Series since Cal Ripken, I think, was a rookie. Back in 1983. Lost to the Red Sox in 18, beat the Rays in 20, and the last 2 years beat the Yankees and the Blue Jays. That leaves just the Orioles. So congrats to George. So take a spare knuckle fighting Wind Creek Event Center for getting that one correct. Okay, we're live from the Clubhouse Grill in Bethlehem this evening. Out on the deck by one of the tee boxes for now. Might be moving inside, but more on that a little bit later on.
20: Start hassling people in the tee box. That might be fun.
19: Well, yeah, I don't like people doing that to me, so I wouldn't. I don't like anybody being around outside of the people in my group when I'm teeing off, especially the first tee box. Like, the more people, the more I know I'm going to hit this 10 feet. That's just the way it is.
20: One of my very first times I've ever played in like a golf tournament. Like I just got my clubs, and I can't think of what's the name of the course up there. We had the patio show last year. I can't think of what.
19: Take
20: it
19: a pick. We're a lot of patios.
20: No, the one that's the what's it's like West Allentown, past like the Costco, and it's like right
19: Wedgewood. No, I'm not Wedgewood. Shepherd Hills.
20: Shepherd Hills. Played there. Got my clubs. Never took a lesson. And there's a house there on the first tee box. You better believe my ball found that house. Yeah. Like square in the middle. Like, thank God there was no windows on that side of the house. But my ball found the center of that house off the tee box. It was embarrassing. It is what it is. I don't hit as many houses now, but I won't rule it out.
19: Yeah, same. That's if I'm really trying to crush it, that's where it's likely happening. Sure. If I don't do that, worst thing is I might if I hit a line drive down the third baseline, it'll like ground ball kind of thing off to the left.
20: Right. Well, this house was on the left, so I was going to say usually off the tee, I'm not left. I'm usually right. It'll have a nice little hook and fade off to the right. So that's reassuring for that house if I ever play Shepherd Hills again, but not necessarily anybody else.
19: So I saw this story as well yesterday, or this morning, actually, I should say. And it's raising some eyebrows over in Easton.
20: Yeah.
19: Regarding high school football at Cottingham Stadium, which is legendary.
20: Especially on a Friday night.
19: Yes. Now, last Friday night, it was a late stop by Central Catholic that allowed them to pull off a 14-13 upset of Easton. And word was that there was, according to the reports, an extraordinary number of arrests that night.
20: Of young adults.
19: Yeah. Well, Schwarber has hit one about 500 feet, but it's just cut the deficit from 3-1 to 3-2.
20: He's still lethal. Wish there was somebody on base. That would have helped out.
19: Yeah. Superintendent said there were, quote, an extraordinary number of arrests of young adults, not necessarily Easton students. Describe the volume of arrests as unprecedented for one single game and probably for a season.
20: So
19: that says an awful lot.
20: I went to Easton High School. I have a lot of friends in the community. I know a lot of teachers. I had seen the reports coming out on social media following Friday night's game. And, you know, you don't know to what extent how dramatized things are or, like, what actually happened. And when you're talking about the safety of others, and they try to do as much as they can to ensure the safety of the people who are attending there at Cottingham Stadium. In fact, when we were wrapping up the last time we were at Cottingham on the 11th, I think it was September 11th, mm-hmm. and, you know, they have metal detectors there ready to go and making sure that environment is as safe as possible for people in attendance. But it's been a situation that they've tried to control for many years. I mean, when I was a student, if you weren't in the student section.
19: And now it's tied.
20: What we got? Harper making up for the error.
19: Yeah.
20: That helps.
19: If good news for the Braves fans, it's the eighth inning.
20: That's a good point.
19: So,
20: well, at least there's a little redemption there for Bryce Harper.
19: Yes.
20: But going back to what I was saying, like, if you weren't in the student section, you know, underclassmen and upperclassmen, whatever, you wanted to, like, be a part of the action and see your friends. So oftentimes you weren't in a seat. You're walking around. Now, if you're walking around, that's fine. Go to the bathroom, go back, try to, like, make it look like you're going back to your seat. But certainly don't defy direct orders from principals, law enforcement, people who are there to ensure that this thing goes off without a hitch, it runs seamlessly. If you're given an order, you need to follow it. And it didn't seem like the people who were arrested were following the orders of the people in charge. So I know there was an administrator that was involved in some kind of altercation that I think they ended up injured or something along those lines. It's tough. You know, you're trying to keep people safe, but also there are rules for a reason. And if you're not following the rules, they're going to be asked to leave. And they're trying, you know, obviously yesterday was a school board meeting, so you have the superintendent now coming out and saying what their conversations have been behind closed doors and saying, like, hey, if you guys can't get this thing under control, we're going to have to make alternate arrangements. And some have been made.
19: Tracy Biasa, the superintendent, with the quote saying, our city does not want to support Friday night football anymore. For our city to say we prefer you do them on Saturday afternoon or we may not support you if this doesn't get under control. If you're saying that it's gotten so out of control that Easton home games are going to have to be played on Saturday afternoon, not on Friday evenings, I can't even imagine that for that particular stadium.
20: No. You know, as much as we make a big deal about Cottingham being one of the best, most tradition-heavy venues in the Lehigh Valley, to have a game be in the afternoon on a Saturday that loses a lot of steam. First of all, it's called Friday Night Lights for a reason. Like,
19: right.
20: You have the atmosphere that makes it so dangerous to play down there between 11th and 12th Street in Easton. So I can't envision it, certainly as a, as an alum of Easton High School, and I hope it doesn't come to that. And, you know, they were talking about parents having to escort students in. If you're from outside the community, you have to be there with a parent. Students have to show their ID when checking in. So you've added to the check-in process now, right? Like, you're already going through a metal detector. Now you have to show ID. Like, this is the result of the actions of a few.
19: But this also, you come back to this, when it says that an extraordinary number of arrests of young adults, not necessarily Easton students,
20: right.
19: that it means it's not the student body that's causing most of the issues.
20: Right. Like, some people look at it as free childcare. You drop your kids off, they're in a contained environment, and, you know, may not be a student, but you can go over. I believe there were Phillipsburg people, you know, as part of this. They said a couple of the arrests were people were from Phillipsburg, and the rest were from the city of Easton as a result. So, like, listen, people outside the community, you're allowed to come and watch the game, but you can't act a fool.
19: Right. For there to be that many arrests in one night, that it prompts these kind of discussions and suggestions, I'm willing to give them the benefit of the doubt that this is a, like,
20: stern warning.
19: A stern warning of, like,
20: this is what happens next.
19: This is like, yeah, these would be the kind of remedies here if this doesn't get under control. Would be no more night games.
20: And you know, it's
19: we'll
20: sad
19: do it if we, and don't think we won't do it.
20: Especially because if you're saying that they weren't Central Catholic students, they weren't Easton students, so these are people coming outside of the community of the student body and causing a problem and causing a disruption, and who's going to suffer as a result of it? It's the students who want to be there in attendance, who are acting appropriately, who are sitting in their seats, who are not disobeying direct orders from law enforcement and administrators. So, like, it stinks because people can't behave themselves. They're going to have to take these drastic actions, and that's not what anyone wants to see. And it's again, the students that are going to suffer as a result and take something away from that.
19: I'd like to know how much – here's the thing. I'd like to know how much of what was going on was even within the confines of the stadium. You know what I mean? Like, if it's just stuff going on technically – outside the stadium, what makes you? How do you know it's not just people that are using this as like? How do you put it on the high school? You know what I mean? Like, the high school football game being there is causing an issue because there's people that show up and do bad things outside the stadium.
20: I mean, it could be anywhere in the city that this could happen.
19: Right.
20: So yeah, I think there's a point to that. I just don't know how you curb this without affecting the people who it matters most to, like the students,
19: right,
20: and the community outside of these people who are acting like idiots. Like, the Easton community is a proud community, and they want those games to happen.
19: You need
20: on Friday
19: what you
20: Connie
19: need is everybody else to be putting the pressure on the others to not act up. You
20: sure.
19: know what I mean? Like, holding people accountable.
20: Self-policing.
19: To, right.
20: Yeah,
19: as opposed to depending on the authority figures to handle it. And I'm not saying you need to physically step in, but to be the ones trying to help keep things in line.
20: Yeah. Yeah. Yeah, I don't know. If you're saying it's not students that are acting up, how much control can you really have? Like, especially if it's a public event, you know? We can get into the whole, well, these are taxpayers, and they helped, you know, pay their school taxes, which funded the building of this renovation of the city. So you can have that whole line of ridiculousness.
19: That doesn't give you an excuse to show up and act like an idiot. That's the old, well, I paid for this ticket. I can say what I want. No, it doesn't work that way.
20: Right. Well, I hope this is a stern enough warning and an obvious enough warning to the people who are ruining it for the people. No, listen. We always talk about the vast majority of people are there for the right reasons and acting appropriately. So it's sad that you're going to have these public statements and the threat of something going away that has been a storied tradition for way more than just this year. Hundreds of years plus, you know, for this program. I don't want it to see it go away, and I hope this is enough to allow people to act appropriately so this doesn't go away. But listen, we've been there. We go to these venues all the time. We broadcast live from high school football stadiums. Mm-hmm. It takes a community and a city to make sure these things happen in a safe manner. So don't make it harder for these people doing their jobs, just trying to get people safe and make sure the event actually goes off without a hitch. I mean, that's my only plea to the people, my fellow Easton, my fellow Estonians
19: there you go.
20: Out there.
19: More on the way here on a Wednesday night happy hour live from the Clubhouse Grill. Tom Fallon, Mike Raymond with you till 7 o'clock here on Fox Sports Radio 94.7 FM and 1230 AM in Easton.
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2: Things moving slowly through Bethlehem. 378 northbound stop traffic between Mountain Drive and Broadway. Southbound, heavy delays approaching the Hilltail Bridge as well. 22 westbound, stop and go between 512 and Airport Road. 33 northbound, jammed at 22. No problems on 78 or the Turnpike. If you see a traffic problem, call our toll-free tip line, 855-ROAD-TIP. I'm Christy O'Brien.
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0: Back with you here on the Happy Hour on Fox Sports Radio, live from the Clubhouse Grill in Bethlehem, and with you till 7 o'clock tonight. Got to talk with John Schmelk from the Giants Radio Network coming up at 5:25. Hear from Lehigh football coach Rich Nagy later on, as well as our awesome athlete of the week, Mason Lennick from the Mayus football team. But again, if you're just tuning in, the Phillies fell behind 3-1 to the Braves, thanks really in part to Bryce Harper completely misjudging a ball into the hit to him in the outfield. However, in the top of the eighth, back-to-back blasts from Schwarber and Harper to tie the ball game up. And both of them were like the old no doubt about it off the bat gone home runs. 3-3 now. Going to the ninth again, the Phillies must win to force a decisive game three tomorrow. Braves win, and they would advance to face the Dodgers, ending the Phillies' 2026 season.
1: So, looking like Edmundo Sosa. Who else is that? It would be Justin Crawford, and then looks like JT Realmuto before it turns over to the top of the order. So that would be your 1-2-3 in the top of the ninth here as the Braves look to close things out. Iglesias in for Atlanta. And did Edmundo? Yes, he did. Nice little single there.
0: And it looked like he came up lame at the same time.
1: Did he?
0: Yeah.
1: That's not good. Ultimately, though, getting on base is huge here in the top of the ninth. Especially, you know, you get that ground ball to the right side of the shortstop and make him range all the way towards third base, make that throw extra difficult. But it looks like Sosa on base here, top of the ninth, no outs for the Phillies. Really good. So it's exciting now. Now it's back. We talk about backs against the wall. Like, this is so big for the Phillies if they can come up with some, at least one run here in the top of the inning. And then do you go back to Duran at the bottom of where are we at in the bullpen? I'm assuming Sanchez had been going to this point. I've been kind of passively watching it.
0: No, Sanchez got pulled in the seventh.
1: Okay, so Painter pitched an inning. Alex McFarland pitched an inning here.
0: And a third. Painter pitched the eighth.
1: He pitched the eighth.
0: McFarland finished the seventh.
1: Yep.
0: And then Painter pitched the eighth, allowing just one walk, only threw nine pitches. So Painter's likely going out there for the ninth unless they get the lead and you bring Duran in to try to close it. I mean, he has been the guy that you have trusted. There's a reason why you gave him the ball as long as you did yesterday. We just need three outs. But
1: we'll see here. Phillies, by the way, 52% win probability now.
0: Yeah. Whatever that's worth.
1: So you're saying there's a chance?
0: Yep.
1: Is what you're saying. Okay. So is Sosa coming out here?
0: Yeah. Oh, yeah. Hill is in the pinch run. And he walked off. He legged it out to beat the throw. He beat it, looked like, relatively easily. There wasn't a lot on the throw coming from the hole. And it was a little wide. He clearly beat it out by a mile, but was coming up lame going down the line as he got to the bag.
1: Ooh. Justin Crawford in to put down the bunt to move the runner over, and didn't work out. He got to first, though, still runner on with an out.
0: Yep. So, you commented before, I mentioned this to you about how, it's Wednesday afternoon. I'm sure there'll be some fan bases out there that have a lot to say about how many empty seats there are in Atlanta for a playoff game this afternoon. Although, having the entire series played midweek at 2 o'clock is not ideal for any team.
1: 2 o'clock, and let's not forget this: the new stadium, not exactly easily accessible for even those businesses downtown if they want to take a half day and just slide right into the ballpark. It's outside of the city limits, so you're talking about a commute if you want some of those guys. And listen, I know as much as we want to say, well, it's kind of the same thing for the Citizens Bank Park. It's outside of downtown. Well, you can get there pretty easily, though, from the downtown area. So even if you do want to take the half day, you can still take a metro down to the stadium and walk over. So, not as easy down there in Atlanta.
0: Now, here's the thing. I mean this sincerely. Let's say the Phillies, because they've rallied back to tie this one, let's say they pull this out and then win tomorrow. Does that change your opinion of what you think they could do against the Dodgers, or you think the Dodgers are too good for them no matter what happened in this series?
1: Yeah, I mean, you look at the playoff bracket, and obviously the winner of this series is going to face the Dodgers. I don't know if the Phillies have an advantage there or not. I tend to lean.

0: heavy Dodgers if it's the Phillies. Braves, I think, could probably get the Dodgers.
1: I picked the Braves to beat the Phillies and then the Dodgers.
0: I probably would agree with that. And, you know, obviously we're a few outs away for that, from that actually happening here. But, yeah, I don't think the Phillies stand enough chance against. I mean, what was the regular season series on that? Do you know?
1: Phillies-Dodgers?
0: Yeah.
1: I'd have to go back and double check it here.
0: Yeah, I just curious because I don't know how much that matters in the postseason because ultimately, you know, you're there. Okay, here we go. Phillies, Dodgers.
1: The Phillies went 2-4. They won one of the three in each series they played against the Dodgers. But you know, the Braves had a better record as well. But again, this is a best of three, not a best of five.
0: Sure. I'm glad Painter got in there because I know Mattingly said he was going to be an option out of the bullpen and it could be a long relief opportunity here depending on what this looks like. I feel like if you score here, Duran's got to be your guy, but I don't know. If you don't, Painter's got to come in and put on his big boy pants. I feel like we've seen a better version of Andrew Painter since he went down and came back up, but this is probably the pressure cooker situation you want to be in at a certain point in your career, but to the Phillies and Phillies fans have confidence from him doing that? I don't know. He is the prized possession in terms of a prospect for many years now, and let's see what he can do here in a big stage if that were the option here after two more outs.
1: Yeah, I mean, it's one of those things where you're just looking for him to give you long relief and I don't think you're leaning on him to get the last three outs of the ballgame.
0: No.
1: Just to, okay, like, we don't.
0: Get
1: once we get through
0: inning.
1: This, we don't know how. At this point now, if we don't score, every top half of the inning we don't score means we don't know how long this game's going to go. I've always said that's the worst thing about being the fan of a road baseball team in the postseason. Because when it gets to, like, extra innings,
0: sure.
1: Anytime you don't score.
0: Yeah.
1: You're rooting for the game to go another inning and a half.
0: Right.
1: Because you need your team to get three outs.
0: Well, especially
1: then you need to score.
0: And
1: the
0: game,
1: well,
0: game.
1: Not
0: yeah.
1: just in general, any yeah. game. By the way, the Phillies, after getting the leadoff man on, did not get anybody across. They'll go to the bottom of the ninth at 3-3.
0: So let's see who trots out here.
1: You know, that's always been my thing, like watching games and being like, okay, if you don't score in the top half of the inning, you're now rooting for another inning and a half because you have to not allow them to score. Then you have to score. And then you can't let them score. So you need a run and six outs as yeah. opposed to, anytime you get, if you're the home team, it's just, okay, don't allow them a run, now end it, like kind of thing. Big difference in what you're rooting for.
0: And that's what the Braves are going to try to do here at the bottom of the ninth.
1: Yeah, that's where they're at right here going to the bottom half of the inning. White Sox trying to eliminate the Astros coming up next. Again, just how about those White Sox going from 2 years ago winning 40 ball games, and now we're talking about 2 years later, they're one win away from going to the ALDS.
0: I mean, that's kind of what you want to see. You want to see.
1: Yeah.
0: You want to hope for those. It's not a small market team, but I feel like the White Sox have always. You're always going to be behind the Cubs.
1: They've been in the shadow of the Chicago Cubs. White Sox fans will say, "No, we're not," but to most of America,
0: be honest
1: you
0: with
1: are.
0: Yourself, yeah.
1: You're that kind of recognition in terms of around the rest of the country.
0: And you want to say recognition. You got an identity problem. There's not a lot of guys that we talked about this on Monday or on Tuesday. Name a White Sox.
1: Right, yeah.
0: I mean, Murakami, obviously.
1: Yep.
0: But outside of him, name a White Sox.
1: Hard to come up with anybody else.
0: And again, the only reason I do know is because of fantasy baseball. And even then, it's Tristan Peters and Andrew Benintendi, and that's only because they're on my baseball team, right, my fantasy team. Miguel Vargas is up there, too. I would say he's a recognizable name. But, yeah, it's not a lot of guys that you've heard a lot about, but deserving of some recognition, obviously. Vargas, 250 hitter with 33 home runs, and I think you got to get to know some of these people because they're really good players this season.
1: 1 hour in. We got 2 hours to go. We're going to hear from John Schmelk of the Giants Radio Network coming up at 5:25. You hear my interview with Rich Nagy from Lehigh coming up at 6. And the awesome athlete of the week going to join us again as we continue on here live from the Clubhouse Grill in Bethlehem tonight. Keeping our eyes on the baseball playoffs. We are going to talk some football as well as we continue on here. So stay tuned. More coming up. Tom Fallon, Mike Raymond with you here on Fox Sports Radio, 94.7 FM, 1230 AM, 99.9 HD2, and streaming at lvfoxsports.com. 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
15: I'm Dan Patrick, and this is Above the Noise. 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For years, he was the best player in baseball. 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And the Angels still reached the postseason just once during his career. Over 162 games, even Hall of Famers need help. But for one night, sometimes two guys are enough. The Yankees got that kind of performance. Cam Schlittler looked every bit the part of a Cy Young contender, overpowering Boston with 10 strikeouts, allowing zero earned runs. Ben Rice handled the offense. He hit two home runs. He drove in six. Pitching, power, that's basically the recipe. There will be nights when New York needs contributions from every corner of its roster. In October, funny way of creating heroes. Sometimes a postseason game isn't about depth, payroll, or constructing the perfect roster. Give the ball to your ace, get a couple of big swings, and let the two players carry everybody else into tomorrow. I'm Dan Patrick, and this is Above the Noise.
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17: And they're headed to extras in Atlanta. Game 2 of the National League Wild Card Series. Phillies and Braves tied up at 3 apiece. Atlanta took the lead 3-1 in the 7th, only to have the Phillies answer in the 8th. Kyle Schwarber and Bryce Harper back-to-back solo home runs. Braves up 1-0 in the best of three series. Now in extra innings in Atlanta, playing in the 10th, tied up at 3. White Sox and Astros about to get their game 2 underway while the Red Sox and Yankees play tonight at 8 Eastern. There will be no Roman Anthony for the Red Sox as the DH has multiple strains in his hand and is being removed from the team's wildcard series roster. Rams head coach Sean McVay says he expects Puka Nacua to play against the Eagles after a limited practice today. No practice for Aaron Donald. Ravens quarterback Lamar Jackson limited in practice, as was Commanders quarterback Jaden Daniels. Vikings wide receiver Justin Jefferson sat out practice today because of his ankle injury. I'm Dan Beyer.
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21: Things moving slowly through Bethlehem. 378 northbound stop traffic between Mountain Drive and Broadway. Southbound, heavy delays approaching the Hilltail Bridge as well. 22 westbound, stop and go between 512 and Airport Road. 33 northbound, jammed at 22. No problems on 78 or the Turnpike. If you see a traffic problem, call our toll-free tip line, 855-ROAD-TIP. 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
1: O'clock on a Wednesday here on Fox Sports Radio over the Lehigh Valley. Tom Fallon, Mike Raymond with you tonight live from the Clubhouse Grill in Bethlehem with you all the way till 7 o'clock tonight. As you heard there, John Schmelk joins us in about 20 minutes talking some New York Giants football. The addition of J.J. McCarthy to the quarterback room is the Giants 2-1 holding off Tennessee and hosting Arizona coming up on Sunday. We'll hear from him coming up, like I said, in 20 minutes. Hear my interview with Lehigh football coach Rich Nagy at 6 o'clock, and we're going to chat with the reigning awesome athlete of the week, Mason Lennig, with the Emmaus football team coming up at 6:25 tonight. Incidentally, our Friday night Service Electric Happy Hour show is going to be live from Saucon Valley High School on Friday night out in Hellertown before Saucon Valley takes on defending state champion Southern Lehigh.
0: Yeah, looking forward to that game. It's always fun doing that Southern Lehigh-Saucon game because those communities are border rivals right next to each other, and I'm sure a lot of pride on the line there as Alec Bohm just went yard.
1: Wow. Phillies just took the lead in the 10th.
0: Wow.
23: Did I call that or not?
1: So,
0: wow, people are going nuts. Now that we're inside, we feel more connected to this whole thing.
1: But Schwarber and Harper tied in the 8th, and then a solo opposite field home run there in with two outs and nobody on in the 10th has given the Phillies life here now, just three outs away from forcing a decisive Game 3 coming up tomorrow.
0: Yeah, I mean, that was huge, especially after Harper grounded out the first. Bohm stepping in a big moment. And it's funny because Bohm had been one of those guys who was under the microscope, and he came up pretty big there. You know, there was some criticism around his name, especially around the start of the season. But what a way for him to come through in the clutch for the Phillies here. Gets one run in the top of the 10th, and now the Phillies are in the driver's seat and see if they can add a couple insurance runs here. Only two outs already up there, but that is a huge swing for Alec Bohm.
1: Now, I wanted to ask you this question looking ahead to the football weekend.
0: Okay.
1: And we had this conversation last week in the middle of the week, and I want to ask it again here as we look ahead to the football weekend. It could be an individual, could be a team.
0: Yep.
1: Who has the most pressure on them this week? I said last week it was Arch Manning.
0: Yeah.
1: He survived.
0: Yeah.
1: He didn't, you know, blow anybody away, but he and Texas survived Neyland Stadium.
0: Who has the most pressure?
1: Now, college, pro, take yeah. your pick. The most pressure on them this weekend. Starting even tomorrow night.
0: Well, I think, yeah, I mean, I'm not going to go that far. I'm just kind of scrolling through some of the games in the NFL, and I think both of the teams in the Rams and Eagles game, there's a decent amount of pressure for both of them for different reasons.
1: I think we'd have to agree there's more on the Rams right now than the
0: Eagles. Sure, because they're below 500.
1: Below 500, if they lose their 1-3, if the Eagles lose their 2-2, and you got to look at the rest of the divisions. Like if the Rams lose and drop to 1-3, you know, they're 1-3 and looking up at the Seahawks and the 49ers.
0: Yeah.
1: If the Eagles drop to 2-2, I mean, they're not even going to fall out of first place.
0: Right. I mean, it's incumbent on...
1: Technically, they could be behind the Giants if the Giants win. But, you know, did anybody be that scared if you're an Eagle fan at that point? No.
0: Yeah, no, I think... The Rams, it's been kind of puzzling, especially because they let that one get away from them this past week against the Broncos. They were in the driver's seat for a majority of that game, and not being able to close the door on the Broncos, letting them kind of survive, was a little baffling, I have to admit. But, yeah, the Eagles, they have not looked good on their 2026 football journey from start to finish. They have two wins to show for it, but they're against two bad teams. The minute they played another contending team in the NFC in the Bears last week, well, just 2 days ago, really, they had their lunch handed to them.
1: Yeah.
0: So I think the Eagles have a, especially because the fan base, too, you think about that, to fold that in there, the extra pressure from the Philadelphia fan base. And if the Phillies can't win this series, the best case scenario is the Phillies win this series and distract the Eagles for how bad they've been so far. And at least you have something to cheer for another couple days. But if the Phillies lose this series and the Eagles drop this game against the Rams, it's going to be chaos for Philly fans.
1: I don't know. They'll immediately turn to LeBron and the Sixers.
0: That's true.
1: Preseason
0: the Flyers get their season underway tonight.
1: Yeah.
0: So maybe you can shift
1: your focus
0: there.
1: Suddenly turns into basketball and hockey season.
0: Yeah. But, I think you'll admit the first loves are definitely the Eagles and the Phillies.
1: Sure.
0: And, for them to, the Eagles specifically, to start the season slow, and then obviously depending on what happens here with the Phillies, who, by the way, have two on but two out.
1: After the home run, they've gotten back-to-back base hits, so they're still trying to add on to this one-run lead in the top of the 10th.
0: So we'll see where that goes.
1: And remember,
0: here,
1: now that we're in the postseason, the whole ghost runner starting at second base is out the window. We don't do that in the playoffs.
0: Thank God.
1: Yeah.
0: We shouldn't do it in the regular season either.
1: Oh. I don't want it anymore either. But.
0: Well, I think I get it why they do it. It's 162 games. You got to get... You got to make sure that these games move along, especially when there's people in the stands. Like, I mean, like people get very punchy, you know, the longer these things go, 16, 18, 20 innings.
1: Yep. Well, let's stop acting like that happens all the time, though.
0: It doesn't.
1: It doesn't.
0: No.
1: And I mean, one of the greatest regular season baseball games I've ever been to in my life was an 18-inning game. That I remember that more than I remember any other like regular season baseball game for the most part that I've ever gone to in my life.
0: Oh, I could,
1: and I was in high school.
0: Well, I think the Barry Bonds game probably still takes the cake.
1: I mean, yeah, but it was just like a moment. Like in terms of anything else with any other game, like
0: you would put the 18 inning a game above getting one of the Barry Bonds home run balls.
1: In terms of a game, yeah. Like
0: wow, you have a piece of history.
1: Yeah, again, the history, the moment right there. Yes. The better game that I saw was the 18-inning game at Yankee Stadium.
0: All right.
1: Like, and I also will tell you that I remember for a fact that the Giants beat the Mets, the game I got the home run ball, on a walk-off base hit in the 10th. And I'll still say the better game that I saw was the 18-inning game.
0: The 18-inning game that you saw, was it like a pitcher duel or was it just a lot of offense?
1: 3-3 after 9, 3-3 going to the 18th.
0: Oh, jeez. Wow. It probably went fast, though, from 10th through the 18th.
1: No. The game started at 1, the game ended at 7.
0: But so people were getting on base, is what you're saying?
1: Well, I mean...
0: In the extras.
1: Some people had opportunities. It wasn't like it was a perfect game. Like, you had guys on base, but nobody scored.
0: All right. But anyway, you asked the who has the most pressure this week.
1: Yes.
0: I said the Eagles and the Rams, and coincidentally, they're playing each other. Is there a person or team that you were trying to go to in this conversation?
1: Well, I was just asking the question. If I look, I mean, I gave my answer last week based on college, and if I was looking at the top 25 in college football, I'd say it's Lincoln Riley and USC.
0: Who do they have this week?
1: They're home Saturday night against Washington.
0: Yeah.
1: Washington coming off losing at home to Minnesota.
0: Yep.
1: You have the whiteout looming at Penn State. You have the Ohio State. You have to play Ohio State. You have to play Indiana. If you've lost twice before you even, like by October 3rd,
0: yeah,
1: with that schedule left, I mean, you'd almost have to run the table to not have people calling for your to be removed from the head coach.
0: You kind of just glazed over, though. And I'm not sure if you guys, you and Jack, talked about it on Monday. The Minnesota win over Washington this past week. Did anyone touch on PJ Fleck's antics?
1: No.
0: Because I don't know if people didn't realize this. The guy wiped his, I don't know if it was quarterback or one of his players' blood all over his face. The guy was bleeding from his mouth, grabbed it with his hand, and wiped it all over his face. His own player's blood.
1: He's a nut job.
0: He is a nut job. That was
1: but here's the thing.
0: Really weird.
1: He's one of those things where when I watch him, I go, yeah, where he's at, that works. Like,
0: you Skyu Ma rode the boat whole thing?
1: I mean, let's face it. You wouldn't see that at Alabama.
0: Sure.
1: You know, or really anywhere in the SEC. You know, maybe the bottom rung program.
0: Sure. Mississippi State.
1: I'm thinking, you know, no offense to Timmy Ramsey, but maybe Arkansas. Like something, trying to drum something up.
0: But no, that would actually be pig's blood on their face.
1: Right, yeah. In general, I don't even think anybody in the SEC would do that. But, like, when you've been a coach at a mid-level power conference program that is just kind of there, and he's going to win anywhere from 7 to 9 games this year because he always does.
0: Right.
1: Then that's, you know, anything eccentric is kind of understood and allowed, if you know
0: what
1: I mean.
0: Yeah, without a doubt. College football wise, yikes. I'm not hitting the panic button yet for Penn State, but they need to prove that they're can beat a Northwestern team that should be below them.
1: I get the idea of bringing them up. We're talking about who has pressure on them this weekend. To me, though, it's because of the kind of game this is on the road against another kind of middle-level, like, Big Ten team that looks like they're a solid football team. You can shut everybody up over the next 2 weeks. Like, the games that are going to matter to the fan base are the next 2 games, not this one. If Penn State loses on Friday night, but somehow manages to win the next 2, beating USC and Michigan, Penn State fans are going to be like, okay, look, inconsistent, but man, he figured out how to beat those teams. Like, there's going to be some juice and belief coming back. Now, he loses this game and then loses both of those.
0: Right.
1: Then that's different.
0: Yeah.
1: But my point being, he's not going to be judged. The opinion of that coaching staff right now in this team is not going to be changed by this game. It's going to be changed by the next 2 games.
0: So maybe it's not maybe Matt Campbell in this conversation, but I think Rocco Beck needs to have
1: There's some pressure on him coming off of the game.
0: Bounce back game here.
1: Yeah.
0: So, I mean, college-wise, I think there's that. The rest of college football, I mean, Michigan needs to bounce back, too. I'm not sure who they have this week. Did they remain in the top 25? I don't even have a standings in front of me. They lost on the last second.
1: Don't believe they're ranked right now. They are at Minnesota at noon. That's the big noon game.
0: That's an interesting game.
1: Yeah, 100%. Then they have a week off before they host Penn State and Indiana back-to-back.
0: All right. No, I think Arch Manning is always going to be my answer because I'm just not a big believer in what he's done so far. And, you know, going into a hostile Tennessee environment is an impressive win. I don't know if his stat line. We were obviously at the game last week, so I wasn't watching a ton of it.
1: I can bring it up here.
0: 14 of 19 with an interception. I mean, that's not blowing anyone's doors off.
1: But he went on the road and won kind of thing. That's why I was like, just getting the win is what was most important. Did that, and they have a week off this week before they get the Red River rivalry. The pressure for him is going to come in the next few weeks because here's their upcoming schedule for the Longhorns. Week off this week, they have the Red River rivalry game against Oklahoma, where they'll be a heavy favorite based off of what we've seen from Oklahoma so far.
0: Right.
1: Host Florida, host Ole Miss, host Mississippi State.
0: Who's ranked.
1: Go to Missouri, who's ranked. Go to LSU. then close out with Arkansas and Texas A&M back-to-back at home. But, like, that Florida, Ole Miss, Mississippi State, Missouri, LSU five-week stretch following the Red River rivalry, right there's where the rubber meets the road.
0: The Red River rivalry, I don't think is good. If you're not winning that game, it's a bigger problem.
1: Well, that's the point.
0: Yeah.
1: Like, again, I only bring that up because all the pressure is going to be on Texas.
0: Yeah.
1: Oklahoma is going to be written off. They
0: exactly.
1: already have been because of the Michigan loss and what Georgia did.
0: To them. Yep.
1: People be like, oh, they stand no chance. Imagine, it's going to be like, okay, Oklahoma's got nothing to lose. They're not supposed to win this game. Imagine if they beat you, that's a bad loss.
0: Especially
1: when what you have coming up.
0: Well, and that Florida team has put everybody in the SEC on notice, if you ask
1: yeah.
0: me. That blowout win against Ole Miss. You know, Ole Miss had the great emotional win against LSU and Lane Kiffin, but they were like a no-show against Florida.
1: I think Florida this week is at Missouri. Interesting to see how they follow up the Ole Miss game performance. But let's say they win it. Okay. I'm going to skip over two games in their upcoming schedule. South Carolina at home,
0: yep.
1: Oklahoma at home, at Kentucky, Vanderbilt at Florida State. Safe to say, if they get through the game against Missouri, they likely win all those. The other two games are the at Texas and Georgia in Atlanta.
0: Yeah.
1: I mean,
0: well, that's one and two back to back.
1: But if I mean, if you lost those two games, they're going to be they'd be 10-2.
0: Yeah, yeah, they have. Control of their own destiny here. By the way, Braves down to their final out.
1: Yes, but with the tying run on first and the winning run at the plate.
0: Well, here's what I'll say. We told Andrew Painter he had to put his big boy pants on.
1: He's the one on the mound,
0: He's still on the mound
1: now. I thought he was in there for a long relief, but not necessarily to close the game. Well, he's trying to close the game. The guy who was pitching for the Pigs a couple different times this season is trying to close this out for the Phillies.
0: And I'm not sure, you know, availability-wise, what Duran, after pitching yesterday, I'm not sure if they are just trying to save him. If they go, you know, obviously mm-hmm. to game three tomorrow. But, yeah, I'm impressed with where they are right now with Painter. And, yeah, worst-case scenario is – by the way, Austin Riley just struck out. So that at least you don't have the same hero from game one sticking around at the plate. But Painter, big moment for him here as a one-and-one count with two outs.
1: So, well, we're keeping an eye on that one. As again, if you missed it, the Braves had gone up 3-1 in the seventh, but – home runs by Schwarber and Harper back-to-back in the eighth, tied it, and then a Bohm opposite field home run in the tenth has given the Phillies the lead that they're trying to close out here. And the Braves down to their last strike in the bottom of the tenth inning.
0: This is also another bonus for being inside here at the Clubhouse Grill, because you're about to hear this place erupt if the Phillies get this last out.
1: Yeah, if you hear it, you're going to – well, I think you're also going to hear it no matter what happens.
0: Yeah.
1: I think if anything big happens for the Braves, I think you're going to hear a reaction from other folks as well here tonight.
0: And there it is.
1: Nope.
0: Blooper.
1: Little dunk over short, and the Braves are alive.
0: So I wonder if this changes the strategy with two outs. Although, what do they have next? I don't know. I see where they're at in the lineup. But, all right, I need to refocus. I know we have John Schmelk coming up here, and we're going to talk some Giants here. But this is playoff baseball, and every pitch matters where Andrew Painter is able to potentially get out of this jam here. They're letting it right. What?
1: Dominic Smith coming up to pinch hit for the Braves with two on, two out in the 10th.
0: Little mound visit here. One. I don't think they're going to the bullpen. Looks like a mound visit. Settle the nerves. Get a plan together. We'll see what Painter comes back
1: with. High drama. I mean, at least this game, and really yesterday, this is the series where we've had the drama because everybody else, you know, the White Sox jumped all over the Astros, won by three. You know, Yankees put it on the Red Sox. The Padres, no trouble with the Cubs last night. So
0: Ben Rice put it on the Red Sox.
1: Yeah. This series is the one that's given us two really good games so far to start things off in the Major League Baseball postseason.
0: Well, we'll have to...
1: We'll take our break here.
0: Yeah, I was going to say.
1: You'll know what happens when we come back. Yeah. Maybe Jack Heim will have the final for you and the local sports updates coming up before we talk to John Schmelk of the Giants Radio Network. By the way, little update here. Speaking of the White Sox, there are three batters into the game, and the White Sox are already up 1-0 on the Astros in game two. So White Sox have already jumped on Houston 2 days in a row. More coming up here live in the Clubhouse Grill. We talk Giants with John Schmelk of the Giants Radio Network coming up next here on the Happy Hour on Fox Sports Radio.
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21: In New Jersey, Clinton, an accident on 31 near Main Street. Traffic is jammed in both directions. In PA, 22 westbound, slow between 512 and Airport Road. Eastbound, usual delays between Cedar Crest and 15th. 78 eastbound, stop traffic at Summit Lawn. 33 northbound, slow at 22. If you see a traffic problem, call their toll-free tip line, 855-ROAD-TIP. I'm Christy O'Brien.
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15: Good afternoon in Major League Baseball. Well, the wild card series rolled along in a game two today, and it was an exhilarating one down in Atlanta. But the Phillies toppled the Braves 4-3 in 10. It was Alec Bohm with a go-ahead home run and an ABS challenge to get Dominic Smith striking out to end the ball game. Meanwhile, in Houston today, the White Sox rolling early, 4 first-inning runs off of Astros ace Hunter Brown. White Sox up 4-0 in the top of the first, still going in Game 2. In the National Football League, Green Bay Packers wide receiver Jaden Reed has been placed on injured reserve and will undergo season-ending neck surgery. The Packers also added today veteran offensive lineman Kevin Zeitler, a Wisconsin native, joins his hometown team on a deal worth up to $5 million. The Steelers will be down both cornerback Joey Porter Jr. due to a back injury and running back Rico Dowdle due to a toe injury for tomorrow night's contest against the Cleveland Browns. Washington Commanders quarterback Jaden Daniels was a limited participant and was seen throwing with a brace on his left arm today in practice. Ravens quarterback Lamar Jackson also a limited participant here today. I'm Jack Heim.
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1: Tom Fallon, Mike Raymond back with you on The Happy Hour, live from the Clubhouse Grill in Bethlehem, and that's where we'll be able to say the answer for us is, for where were you when the first Major League Baseball playoff game to ever end on an ABS challenge occurred?
0: Oh, was that,
1: you didn't see it? Yeah.
0: I was going back and forth. I actually caught it on the reaction here at the Clubhouse Grill on video. The delayed jubilation.
1: Yeah. But Phillies have survived and forced the winner take all game three against the Braves coming up tomorrow, as you heard there from Jack Heim. When it comes to the National Football League, week four kicking off tomorrow night with Steelers-Browns, the Giants will start our triple-header coverage on Sunday. Giants-Cardinals in the 1 o'clock window, and we'll have that one for you from the Giants Radio Network. And speaking of said network, on the line with us now from the Giants Radio Network, it is John Schmelk. John, how are you this week?
16: Gentlemen, doing all right. It's been a newsy week here for the Giants. Yankees up 1-0 on the Red Sox. Things are good.
0: We don't have to talk about the second thing.
16: Yeah, I'm happy to talk all Yankees here for the next 15 minutes if you want. Let's do it.
1: If we're feeling good, we'll squeeze it at the end. I really did want to talk to you about the trade this week, though, because when we spoke last week, you know, mention what you said, and I was quoting it to people. It was like, you know, well, why would you spend draft capital on a backup for the backup? Now it's a fifth-round pick for J.J. McCarthy. Your reaction to that move?
16: Look, it's a low-risk move. It's a day-three pick. It's not even a fourth-round pick. Mm-hmm. So, you like we talked about last week, I think you did have to bring in an additional quarterback for the room to back up Jameis Winston. And I think that's what this move was for. I think you have to now get J.J. McCarthy into the system. You have to train him up on the offense. That's going to take a few weeks. And look, guys, I still think this is Jameis Winston's job until he does something to lose it. I mean, if you watch J.J. McCarthy play last year, it was not pretty. And that was his second year in that system. I know he missed the first year due to injury, but it was still a second year in the building, right? So I think this is going to be Jameis's job. In his first week, he had to come in the middle of the game with a game plan not designed for him against the Rams. The second week, it was a rainstorm. The weather's supposed to be better this weekend. You know, anything can happen between now and then. But if it's a nice day and it's sunny and it's a Cardinals defense that has struggled this year, I think the expectation is for Jameis Winston to be more productive, to play better. And if he continues to play better, I think J.J. McCarthy will just continue to be the Giants' backup quarterback.
0: You mentioned the bad weather in the Meadowlands last week. I had to laugh when I saw the porta potties skidding around the parking lot in that wind. But yeah, it was certainly not the best conditions to play in. But I just wonder in terms of the endorsement. It doesn't take a rocket science to make the connection from Jim Harbaugh to John Harbaugh and the time with J.J. McCarthy spent at the University of Michigan under Jim Harbaugh. Was there a stamp of endorsement that you're aware of from Jim to John?
16: Yeah, I think Jim actually said in his press conference either today or yesterday that he did speak to John about J.J. That's a lot of J's. But before the trade got made, and John Harbaugh was asked about this, what was it? I think on his Monday conference call, Tuesday conference call, whatever. I think it was the Monday conference call. And he basically talked about how, look, he was on the sideline for some of those college football playoff games. So he was up close and personal, and so what J.J. McCarthy did, and obviously liked what he saw when he was in college. So he thought it was worth the investment.
0: Was he standing next to Connor Stallions on the sideline, or just curious? Sorry, I had to.
1: If you're gonna bring in JJ McCarthy, I would feel like that's the next logical step.
0: Yeah,
1: to add
0: seriously,
1: to the staff.
0: Seriously.
1: The other thing, last week my first question to you was, why can't the Giants have nice things? I always feel like I have to repeat the question with the Brian Burns news this week.
16: Yeah, the hits keep on coming, man. And you know, they lost their heart and soul of their offense with Jackson Dart in week two. And that's what Brian Burns is on defense. He's their best player. He led him in sacks last year. He's a captain. He's been a captain since he got here. He's so well-respected in that locker room for what a good guy he is, how smart he is, what a hard worker he is. And, you know, it's like seeing a superhero, like, go down. Like that's kind of what he meant to that side of the ball. Luckily, the Giants do have some depth at the edge spot, right? So now you're going to have Abdul Carter and Kayvon Thibodeau as your starters. How they work that third spot, is it going to be Chauncey Golston? Will it be some Arvell Reese? Will it be maybe Trace Ford coming up off the practice squad? They'll have to figure that out, but at least they are well-equipped, and you know, no one thinks that Kayvon's going to just step in there and then be as good as Brian Burns. That's not a fair expectation, but you hope that you get a good enough play there so he isn't missed as much as you might think.
0: Just curious from your perspective, knowing that the Cardinals beat the Chargers week one on the road and you know, obviously lost back-to-back weeks, division opponent. What version of the Cardinals are you expecting? What is concerning you in terms of the matchup with the Giants?
16: Yeah, I think, honestly, the Cardinals' most impressive game might have been the one last week, scoring 30 on the Niners and being within one score because, I mean, I think the Chargers are bad, right?
0: They are.
16: You see the first 3 weeks? I think the Chargers are bad. So good for the Cardinals for winning that game. And then they got absolutely manhandled by the Seahawks, 31-7 in week two. So I think the Cardinals are a decent team. I think they're not a, you know, bottom three or four team in the league like they were last year when they had the third overall pick in the draft. I don't think they're a playoff team, but I think they're improving. I think Matt LaFleur brings some competency to the offense and the system. It's a very Sean McVay style of offense, and Jacoby Brissett's enough of a veteran quarterback to run that offense the way it's supposed to be run. Jeremiah Love is an explosive running back. Trey McBride is, you know, maybe the best receiving tight end in the National Football League. So they have some weapons. The defense, they're still trying to figure it out a little bit. But I think them and the Giants are kind of like right on the same competition floor, right? I think they're both kind of hoping to, you know, be in the mix at the end of November, beginning of December. But I think the Cardinals' offense is better than their defense, and I think this maybe could be a higher scoring game than we've seen the last couple of weeks from the Giants, who haven't scored a touchdown in their last eight quarters.
1: You know, I was curious what your take was on Jameis knowing for a week he was going to start, considering, like, okay, the Rams game, you know, he gets thrown in there because Dart goes down with the injury. But going into last week, he now practiced as the guy for the entire week because it's now his job. What'd you see from him, and where else do you still need to see him better this week?
16: Yeah, I just don't know how to separate him from the conditions, right? I mean, it was just so bad with the wind and the rain.
1: Right.
16: You know, if it was a beautiful day and he played poorly, and look, he wasn't great in that game at all. I mean, there were a lot of things he could do better. You know, he was just missing open receivers. He was behind on a couple of short crossing routes. He almost threw a pick in the first half that bounced off the chest of Malik Hooker. So there are a lot of things he could have done better, but how much of that is the conditions, right? So I think we'll know a lot more about Jameis after this week's game and figure out exactly where he's at.
0: Just curious, from the standpoint of the head coach and John Harbaugh, what has the message been, you know, especially losing Dart and Burns in back-to-back weeks, and how has, you know, he establishes a great culture, but it's relatively new here in New York. So I'm just curious what the message has been around, you know, the team since those major injuries for two of their star players on each side of the ball.
16: I mean, next man up, right? It's a team sport. Yeah. So not only do the players that step in have to do a good job, and they're not expected to be the guys that they are that they're replacing. Everyone's their own man. But then it's up to the guys on the rest of the roster and other positions around them to help make up for their loss, right? Like, can the offensive line protect a little bit better because Jameis Winston is as mobile? Can the receivers get open downfield a little bit more because Jameis is a downfield thrower? Can you run the ball a little bit better so you can run more play action to help Jameis out? On defense, can the cornerbacks cover for another second or two? Because maybe the pass rush is not going to get there quite as quickly. So everyone has to step up and make up for the loss of these guys, but everyone has a job to do. The most important game is the next one. You can't focus on what you don't have. You can only focus on what you have and just try to win the next game, and I think that's been the message.
0: I got one more for you, John, and I'm just curious, just a couple words from you about a guy who I think meant a lot to the organization and sadly passed away this past week, but Ernie Accorsi. And just a couple words about him, and then I know the team is going to honor him the rest of the season in a special way.
16: Yeah, Ernie Accorsi, he took over for George Young, who was the general manager for the Giants' first two Super Bowls in 1986 and 1990 in the late 90s. He got the Giants to the Super Bowl right at the turn of the century when they lost to the Ray Lewis Ravens. They got blown out in that. Then he basically had to rebuild the team all over again. Like, it was a completely different team when they got back in 2007. Now, Ernie wasn't the GM in 2007. Jerry Reese was. Ernie had retired the year prior. But he had done most of the hard work of building that team. Obviously, Jerry Reese put the finishing touches on it with that 2007 draft class and, you know, that sort of stuff. But he was just a widely respected football guy. You go all the way back, he was involved in the John Elway trade, you know, when he refused to report after the draft and they had to trade him. He had the confidence to go up and trade for Eli Manning in that draft when you had Phillip Rivers and Ben Roethlisberger there. But Eli was his guy. He went up and he got him. And then I think what sticks out to me, then that next year's draft, which a lot of people think, well, you know, you trade the first round pick from the next year, you're not going to get anything out of that next draft class. Then around 2, 3, and 4 the next year, they draft Justin Tuck, Corey Webster, and David Deal, who ends up, Brandon Jacobs, who end up being three big pieces of their championship teams in 2007 and 2011. So, just a good guy in terms of building the offensive line. He built the dominant Giants offensive line in that 07-08 seasons without using super high draft picks on anybody except for, Chris Snee. So, just a really good football guy, a football lifer. And he will certainly be missed.
1: Final question here for John Schmelk, Giants Radio Network. And it's just about the NFL going into this weekend. I say that the team with the most pressure on them going into week four, this particular week, has got to be the Rams, right? I mean, 1-2 when you're going to Philadelphia to face an Eagle team coming off a loss. Like, knowing that you already have the Seahawks and the Niners to deal with in that division, as good as the Rams are, as talented as they are, the idea of them being 1-3 at the end at the first weekend of October, I don't think it was on a lot of bingo cards, and it's looming as a possibility.
16: Yeah, I think that's the big one. Puka Nacua back, it sounds like, for the Rams in that game too. I think it's really important that the Rams figure out a way to win that game. If they lose, their season is over? Probably not, just because they're that talented. But certainly an important game for them to win. I'll throw another team out there. I think this is a season-ending potential week for the Houston Texans. They're 0-3. Yeah. They're playing the Dallas Cowboys. I don't think an NFL team has ever made the playoffs after starting 0-4. There's only been a handful that have done it after, or maybe a dozen, that have done it starting 0-3. So can the Texans, and it sounds like Nico Collins was back at practice this week, he might be able to come back and play. Can the Texans figure out a way to beat a Cowboy team? And a huge game for Dallas too, right? They don't want to fall to 1-3, and then their playoff chances are kind of in peril. So those would be the two games that I would keep an eye on. And by the way, the Eagles, they looked terrible on Monday night. They lost to Case Keenum, and they couldn't score on a Bears defense that, let's be honest, is not any good. So, I think those are two really important games this week to kind of see where all four of those teams are heading in the 2026 season.
0: You mentioned the Texans, and they're the one confusing team to me, because they played well against the Bills, just got outlasted and dropped an interception. And then again, against the Colts last week, they played pretty well. So I feel like both of those games were within the grasp, but you're right. I think, you know, 0-4 is kind of a death sentence for that team, and they're just one of those woulda, coulda, shoulda teams.
16: Yeah, and look, I think getting Nico Collins back will help a lot. Their offense, since he's gone out, has almost been non-existent. But I expected, the defense I still think is really good.
0: Yep.
16: They got lit up by the Bills. Look, it happens. It's Josh Allen. I get it. But their defense has not been as dominant in the other games that they've played that I thought it would be. So, you know, can they slow down what's a great offense in the Cowboys? And the Cowboys, I think, are third in, like, EPA per play and DVOA and all those, like, offensive metrics. Their offense has been great. Their defense just hasn't, held up their end of the bargain. So I'm with you. And look, the Jaguars have started hot, right? They're 2-1.
0: Yep.
16: So if the Jaguars win this week, they get to 3-1. You're 0-4. That's three games you got to make up. That is a tough road to tough hill to climb. You know.
0: Are you a buyer on CJ Stroud?
16: I mean, look, he's due for a contract, right?
0: Exactly. Yeah.
16: So.
0: I mean, you said it without saying it there. Like, I get it.
16: I think C.J. Stroud is a solid starting NFL quarterback. But I think the question that the market right now is trying to figure out is, what do you pay that guy, right?
1: Yeah.
16: You know, do you think the Bucs feel really good right now about paying Baker Mayfield $50 million a year?
0: Mm-hmm.
1: Yeah, no.
16: Probably not. They're 0-3. And by the way, their season's also on the verge of being over if they lose this week with rookie quarterback Jalen Daniels. So, you know, it's just hard. There's no – the kind of middle class of quarterbacks has kind of disappeared again. We kind of had a little blip with Sam Darnold kind of in there a little bit, and now it's kind of disappeared again. So I think he'll eventually get paid. I don't know if he's going to get the contract that he wants and if it's going to be in Houston.
1: Well, I give you a chance to talk about the Yankees, but my producer's telling us we're completely out of time.
0: Yeah, we've got
1: to
0: wrap it up.
1: Even if he didn't, I am. So, John Schmelk, Giants Radio Network. John, enjoy the action tonight in that series. And the game on Sunday, we look forward to chat with you again coming up next Wednesday.
0: Hey, Sean.
16: Just like you're wrapping this up now, I will be in the stadium, and the Yankees will wrap it up tonight. I'll see you guys next week. See ya.
1: See you later.
0: Shots fired on the way out. Look at that.
1: All right. More on the way here. We're live from the Clubhouse Grill. Tom Fallon, Mike Rain. We're going to hear from Lehigh football coach Rich Nagy coming up top of the hour. My interview with him at his weekly football luncheon. And more as we continue on here on a Wednesday night happy hour. Fox Sports Radio, 94.7 FM at 1230 AM in Easton.
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17: For the most part, we're looking good this afternoon. 22 westbound, usual delays at Airport Road. Eastbound, slow between Cedar Crest and 15th. 78 eastbound, watch for delays at Summit Lawn. 33 northbound, stop and go approaching 22. No problems on 80 or the Turnpike. 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I'm Christy O'Brien.
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18: Snapper to the shotgun, play clock at three. Here's the snap. Blitz coming up the middle, throw left side. Intercepted, and Hufanga down the sideline of the 40. Cuts back 35 to the 30, 25, 20. 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
4: Tom Fallon, Mike Raymond back with you here on the Happy Hour on Fox Sports Radio. Again, live from the Clubhouse Grill here on a Wednesday night. Final day of September. As if you missed it, the Phillies rally to stay alive by beating the Braves 4-3 in 10 innings, evening that series at a game apiece. White Sox up 4-1 right now on the Houston Astros. Still in the first inning of that ball game. So a long way to go, but the White Sox put up a four spot in the first inning, trying to wrap that one up. That would send them to Cleveland to face the Guardians in an all AL Central. If the White Sox win this, we'll have an AL Central one side of the bracket and AL East other side of the bracket.
5: So does like the White Sox get your like Bills Lions treatment of like we'll use them as the Cinderella that nobody really has a rooting interest in, and we'll like cheer for them if they get to the World Series?
4: The White Sox,
5: yeah. Like, who's interested in the White Sox? We just talked about it before the end of last hour. Like,
4: I get that, but I think more people are rooting for the Brewers right now.
5: Fair, so Brewers White Sox, best case scenario for you, especially if the Red Sox don't win.
4: Is it them? Is it the Rays? Like, I mean, I think if the Red Sox are out, I want to see the Brewers and the Rays just so the owners from Major League Baseball can shut up. Like, you'd have two small market teams who are the best teams all season in the World Series. Like over teams like the Dodgers and the Yankees and the Red Sox and the Padres who spend money and be like, well, maybe it's not having to do with how much your payroll is.
5: Yeah, well, Guardians fit that bill too. Like, yeah, it's I don't know. I'd like to see. I'm actually okay with anybody coming out of the NL. Honestly, I'm okay with any of those teams. Like they're all.
4: Oh yeah, I'm not against anybody there.
5: And in terms of the many people would think I would. Against the Yankees, like I don't necessarily care either. Like if they are the team that represents, like I'm not going to cheer for them to win any series by any stretch of the imagination. But I don't necessarily care enough to cheer against them, if that makes sense. But no, it's I don't know. The White Sox would be fun. The Brewers, like you mentioned, would be fun. I don't know if the Guardians necessarily would be fun, but
4: I don't know. I think that's another old historic franchise that's gone a long time.
5: They haven't won a World Series. So. Yeah, good point.
4: They'd be the talk of it if it hadn't been for LeBron's title with the Cavs. We'd still be talking about the city of Cleveland not getting a title. I mean, they've made it through and gone deep into playoffs and always seem to get their heart broken in the baseball playoffs. So losing that Game 7 to the Cubs, the walk-off loss to the Marlins in 93, like got beat by the Braves in 95. Like, so they've had teams that have been good that just can't get over the hump.
5: Yeah. Well, we'll see. That was impressive, by the way. Going back to the Phillies Braves. Just the way that thing ended was just impressive effort, and I'm happy for a guy like Andrew Painter, especially the things that he had to endure this season, and coming up in the biggest moment of his career as relatively a young guy still, but not letting the pressure set in and do what he needed to do on the mound, and now he's an answer of a trivia question like you mentioned. Andrew Painter.
4: Oh, Painter. Sorry. Yes.
5: The ABS challenge, but it was fun to watch. I still think the Braves. I still think the Braves win tomorrow, but
4: probably I want to see who ends up on the mound for the Phillies tomorrow. That would determine it for me. I'm not sure if we've seen an announcement yet as to who's getting the ball tomorrow for Philadelphia, because if it's Noah.
5: Yeah,
4: that's feast or famine. He's either going to give you an amazing outing or he's going to give up 5 home runs in the first 3 innings. So that would affect my opinion of tomorrow. But at the same time, you can't deny the fact that the Phillies are the ones that have the momentum going into tomorrow now.
5: This from John Clark 5 hours ago. Aaron Nola is expected to be the starter if the Phillies win. Wheeler is a possibility for tomorrow's game if Nola were to get in today.

0: game, which he did not. But that is the plan as of right now.
1: Okay.
0: So Nola on the mound. Or as of 5 hours ago, that was the plan.
1: Yeah.
0: And it's not like they ate up a lot of arms today in the bullpen, so I would think they probably hold to that plan.
1: Yeah, the only matchup where I've seen where the pitching matchup seemed to have been set all the way through were the Yankees-Red Sox. So
0: yep. It's
1: Gray against Fried today, and tomorrow, if necessary, Suarez against Gerrit Cole.
0: By the way, the line for Andrew Painter, 3 innings pitched, 3 hits, no runs, no earned runs, 1 walk, 3 strikeouts. That's
1: the best you can ask. Yeah. And every one of those innings was a pressure inning.
0: Yep.
1: I mean, after the Phillies had tied it, holding him off at the ninth and then closing it out to get the win today. Great outing by him to finish that off. So. And you got to give credit to Harper.
0: Came back.
1: He made the mistake that put them behind, and then the next time he stepped in the box, he hit a laser over the fence to tie the game.
0: It makes people forget about what happened in the outfield real quick.
1: Yeah. And I was the one saying, as it was happening, we're sitting outside watching it, and I said, I was talking about this, that, do you really want a guy out there in the outfield
0: in key
1: spots who hasn't been out there in the outfield for years now? And big spot, and he misplayed a ball turned what should have been an out into giving up the lead and really turned. The Braves scored both runs that inning that shouldn't have scored. Both runs were unearned because of that.
0: Top of his glove, and, he takes an extra half a step or even jumps a little higher. He probably secures that thing. Maybe a younger version of Harper lays out for that thing even. I'm not sure if that increases the probability he would have caught it, but certainly not. It didn't look like he was comfortable with the situation like a normal outfielder would be, to your point.
1: Maybe it had to do with the sun to shade thing. I mean, I'd have to go back and look. I think that entire part was in shade. So I'm not sure. Might just be an excuse at this point, but I will say that when you have a game like that where it starts at 2 and ends closer to 5, there's parts of the stadium that are shaded that the ball's going to be going in and out of sunshine.
0: Listen, moot point.
1: No, Phillies came back and won the game.
0: Yeah, and I'm sure he's probably just as excited to say moot point as anybody else.
1: Oh, yeah, 100%. Help get them to tomorrow, which is all you were looking for. And that's going to be one heck of a matchup tomorrow. Again, I'm assuming that if the things wrap up another series, that'll be moved back into a different
0: time slot
1: tomorrow.
0: Yeah.
1: But right now, still listed temporarily as 2 o'clock, depending on how anything else goes today, if the White Sox, Yankees, or Padres can all wrap things up today.
0: Yeah, I would assume that would get shifted back, especially if it's the only game. But.
1: And it's the only game. I mean, really, it'll depend on if the White Sox and or Yankees wrap it up. Because obviously, if the Padres wrap it up, you're not shifting anything around because you eliminated the 10 o'clock game. But
0: right. If
1: the White Sox win this, and again, they're up 4-1 already in the second inning, if the Yankees take care of the Red Sox, I would think that slides back into the primetime slot tomorrow in Atlanta. Maybe then, with everything on the line, they'll actually fill the stadium. Just saying.
0: So again, shots fired.
1: 100%. I'll fire him. That's a big city down there with a whole lot of people. Yeah, playoff game. Just saying. Anyway, 2 hours in, 1 hour to go here at the Clubhouse Grill on a Wednesday night. Coming up next here on the program, you hear my interview with Rich Nagy, the head football coach at Lehigh. Caught up with him earlier today at the weekly press luncheon. Lehigh coming off a 20-7 win in the weather down at Penn. Back into league play. Taking on the Fordham Rams on Saturday over at Goodman Stadium, a team that put up 51 on William & Mary in their lone victory, but the other teams they played were all challenging. So it'll be an interesting game for the Mountain Hawks going into their bye to try to stay unbeaten. Here from Rich Nagy, we'll hear from the awesome athlete of the week, Mason Lenning of the Emmaus football team, as we continue on here on a Wednesday night happy hour from the Clubhouse Grill, Fox Sports Radio, 94.7 FM at 1230 AM.
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16: White Sox lead the Astros 4-1, playing in the bottom of the second inning in Game 2 of their American League Wild Card Series. White Sox put 4 on the board in the first and chased Astros starter Hunter Brown. Earlier today in Atlanta, Phillies and Braves went to extras.
17: The pitch swung on, hit to right. Acuna going back to the track, looking up, and that ball is gone! And Alec Boehm has put the Phillies on top with an opposite field home run! Oh, my goodness, Alec Bohm.
16: Phillies Radio Network with the call made it 4-3, and that would be the final as the Phillies even up their NL wildcard series with the Braves at one game apiece. Game 3 takes place tomorrow. Roman Anthony of the Red Sox has multiple strains in his hand. He's being removed from their wild card roster. Game 2 tonight against the Yankees at 8 Eastern. Rams head coach Sean McVay expects Puka Nacua to play against the Eagles in Week 4. No practice today for Vikings wide receiver Justin Jefferson. I'm Dan Beyer.
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1: Six o'clock here on The Happy Hour, and I mean, this one could have been the theme of the Phillies about an hour ago.
0: Let's go.
1: It's now or never.
0: Let's go.
1: It really was now or never, but they survived.
0: Isn't that an Elvis song? That could be the theme, too.
1: That, too. I like this version better in 2026. But Phillies survive. White Sox lead the Astros in the second game of that series. We're going to hear from Mason Lenig of the Mayes football team coming up in about 20 minutes here on the program, our reigning awesome athlete of the week, as we broadcast live from the Clubhouse Grill in Bethlehem tonight. But Lehigh Mountain Hawks, right now 5-0 after winning the first three games in conference play, have now taken the back-to-back games from Ivy League competition, beating Dartmouth in a thriller, then going down to rainy Franklin Field, and that game was 3-0 Lehigh at halftime.
0: It's kind of the same situation that happened with the Giants game this past week.
1: Yeah. Lehigh went up 20-0. Penn got a late touchdown to make it 20-7. Lehigh then with a pick after that to really ice it. But Lehigh wins it.
0: Without your starting quarterback,
1: yep,
0: you know.
1: 5-0 and a road win by a couple of touchdowns. And now they're taking on a Fordham team that's played a challenging schedule so far. But the one win that they have over William & Mary, the only similar opponent, they put 51 points up on the Tribe a couple of weeks ago. This one taking place at Goodman Stadium coming up on Saturday. With a noon kick, countdown to kickoff with myself and Connor Brown outside the gates of Goodman Stadium will be at 11 a.m. coming up on Saturday. And again, earlier today, I caught up with the head coach of the Mountain Hawks, Rich Nagy, to talk about the win out at Franklin Field and the matchup coming up with the Fordham Rams.
18: Coach, good to see you again. Congrats. How did that win feel?
19: No, it was great. You know, anytime you win a football game, it's fun. And you're always going to be, after the game, you know, analyzing it and, you know, what we could have done better, but we still, we took Saturday night, we enjoyed the victory, you know, and then we got back to work on Sunday for Fordham here.
18: Is it safe to say that the weather on Saturday is one that a defensive coach enjoys more than an offensive coach?
19: Well, yes and no. You know, I think it starts to limit some things a little bit, but at the same point in time, it's like, you know, that you could be in a one-score game, you know, so everything's got to keep coming together, so to speak. I can't be more proud of our defense. You know, it's a young group starting out, you know, particularly, you know, in the upfront positions, and they've done a really good job of growing every week and really getting now understanding and figure out, like, how you need to play football at this level. And it's been there all year in spurts, but to see it consistently together really for all four quarters was fun to watch.
18: I was going to say, like, I mean, the defense just has to know that it's going to be one of those days where it's not expected to be a track meet, not a lot of points. So just some overall thoughts on the way they stepped up, knowing that the pressure was, I mean, so a 3-0 game at halftime. There's not a lot of margin for error. One play can change the game, and they did their job all day.
19: Yeah, and I think that we don't really look at those situations as pressure situations. It's more like, hey, we got an opportunity to go out there and play. You go to the game and you got in the game and you want to be in the game, you want to contribute. You know, so when the defense goes out there, it's like, hey, this is your opportunity to go play some football. You know, and they really get excited about that. You know, you watch them take the field. They take it with a lot of energy and a lot of pride. And I think, you know, that's something that's been established over the last few years, you know, as far as our defense is concerned. You know, it's like, hey, we take a lot of pride in what we do here. And it was, you know, established before we got here, too. So it's just, you know, let's go out and have some fun, you know, and they've done a great job with that.
18: Thoughts on the offense, and when you get there and you see what the weather forecast is, what you're going to be going through throughout the course of the game, does that affect either what you're doing and or what and maybe advice you're giving to the players as you're going out there for the day?
19: You know, I think the biggest factor was the wind, you know, because, like, in one direction you got wind at your back, the other direction you're it's in your face, you know, and it was gusty at times, you know, and maybe affects the kicking game a little bit more. And I thought in the third quarter we were able to take advantage of that. You know, they decided that they wanted the wind in the fourth quarter, so we knew that third quarter was going to be a big quarter, you know, once that thing started. And our guys did an unbelievable job, you know, both with special teams of, you know, creating field position for our offense and our offense for taking advantage and really, really executing, you know, what we're trying to get accomplished. We're a run first team, so, you know, sometimes the weather isn't as big a factor for us. And, you know, it's something we knew when we got here as a staff 4 years ago that, hey, we're a Northeast team. You know, weather is going to be a factor. And if we cannot run the football, it's going to be hard, you know. And and we showed that on Saturday, that we were able to maintain it and run it and really come away with a great team victory in all three phases.
18: Thoughts on your continued growth of your quarterback here with Johnson having been out. Couldn't help but notice his touchdown run. He looked more like Luke Yoder the way he was breaking tackles.
19: Yeah. No, he's really athletic, and he does a great job running the ball, you know. And he at the same point in time, he's learning too, you know. He does a great job of preparing. He does a great job of understanding our offense and putting us in the right positions, and he's done a great job of taking care of the football. You know, we have not turned the ball over, which is, you know, I hope I just didn't jinx myself, but we, you know, he's done a great job with that. And every week you see him grow more and more and become more and more comfortable. And, you know, us as coaches are getting more and more understanding what he's more comfortable with too, you know. And and that's the growth process right now, you know. And we came out, you know, you look at the first couple games and we're scoring 40 points. I think, you know, that's now everybody's goal and expectation, and it is ours too every week. But at the same point in time, it's like we just have to play good football, and our guys have been able to do that.
18: Morgan's such a good runner, as you said. Is there a moment there, kind of the times where you maybe hold your breath a little bit? Because, I mean, you're already down one quarterback. Like, it's one of those things where he has the ability to do that, but the more he runs, the more he leaves himself open to, you know, a hit or a twist of an ankle or something that could take him out too.
19: Yeah, you know, and, you know, you go back, you know, there's contact injuries, there's non-contact injuries. The threats are always there, you know. I know he's not worried about it. We try not to think about it either. Definitely, you know, some points and times in the course of a game, yes, we do, you know. But at the same point, like, you know, we really got to find ways to win football games. And, you know, if they're doing things to take away Luke Yoder and our rest of our running backs, yeah, then he's gonna have to run with it. And he's aware of it, and I think he relishes those opportunities.
18: Talk with Lee Coach Rich Nagy here on the Happy Hour. We talked about him last week, and I think we talked about it again. He's sitting right not too far from us right now, Connor Poole. Just, again, another weapon that you have that can change a game.
19: Oh, yeah, no. Connor's as good as there is, you know, and he's talented, start there, but it's just his preparation, his process, and, you know, really his love for his teammates, you know, just how much he prepares and how good he wants to be, you know. And you know, as great a game as he had, I know he's not satisfied either, you know. He missed a field goal, and that, you know, weighed on him, you know. But like all our guys, you know, sometimes bad things are going to happen, and we have to forget it really quickly and get focused on the next moment. And he does a great job with that also. So, but you have him, and then, you know, John Ziff, who's been handling our kickoffs, has done an unbelievable job. And Ridge Ritter, who's our center, you know, he is our quarterback of our special teams, because without him getting the ball to those guys, like, they can't do anything. And, and he's done an unbelievable job, you know. And, you know, having those three guys and just watching how important it is to them and how hard they work at it every day, and how talented they are, you know, success is there, and we're very fortunate to have all three of them.
18: back to league play this week. Fordham, the opponent, as you prepared for them, what's the first thing that jumps off the screen?
19: You know, they played a really hard schedule. You know, start there, and our common opponent, William & Mary, you know, they ran the ball for over 400 yards. So we know they got very good, capable running backs, and their offensive line is good. They're big, they're athletic, and their quarterback's a veteran player. You know, so their receivers are talented. So we know they're a really good football team. You know, I think their record's misleading on how good they actually are. So so we know we have our hands full, you know, on them offensively. And defensively, they've done a really nice job of really holding people down. And, you know, there's been some things that I'm sure they, just like us, need to fix and get better at. But they're a good football team, and we know that they're going to be ready for us on Saturday.
18: I mean, so much of college football anymore offensively is to spread the defense out. What I remember about Fordham teams, what I've heard from previous coaches, has always been, yeah, but they spread you out to cover every inch of the field, where they just put receivers out wide. They'll take them all the way to the sidelines. They still do that?
19: No, they've really gotten away from that a little bit. So it's more conventional splits right now. And now they said that, they'll probably be all split out. So, but no, they're, I think, getting back to their roots a little bit, you know, and what made them successful at certain points. So, like I said, I know they want to establish their run game and obviously be able to take some shots in their pass game. So we have to be ready for all the things that they're capable of and they have shown on tape to be able to do.
18: And finally, so much attention always paid to the Fordham offense. They do have another side of the ball. So when you look at them defensively, what do they like to do that you have to be prepared for?
19: You know, they're pretty active. They'll do some things. They'll move their line. You know, they have a really good linebacker on their weak side that they get involved both in run and pass. So, you know, guys, you know, to be aware of. And their secondary is very well coached, and they are very sound with what they do. So, you know, it's the type of team that's going to make us earn everything. And at the same point in time, they do enough blitzing to try to create some big off-schedule type plays that we have to be ready and prepared for.
18: Appreciate your time as always. Congrats on another win and good luck Saturday.
19: Thank you very much.
1: That is Rich Nagy, head coach of the Lehigh Mountain Hawk football team. Again, Lehigh 5-0 and hosting Fordham coming up on Saturday. That'll be a noon kickoff. Countdown to kickoff right here on Fox Sports Radio. Be on the air at 11 a.m. outside of Goodman Stadium with myself and Connor Brown on the call. Jack Heim back in the Flipsburg East and Honda studios. And then following our game, Mike, our schedule is to join our friends from Compass Media Network and pick up big-time matchup in the Big Ten between the Ohio State Buckeyes and the Iowa Hawkeyes coming up on Saturday with about a 3:30 kickoff out in Iowa City.
0: Love that Iowa beat Michigan last week, I'll just say that. Ohio State's going to be another story, though. It's going to be, if they're able to do that, then watch out for the Hawkeyes. Hawkeyes make another news today.
1: I saw something else, by the way, and I want to see if you react the way I do. There's some folks around these two schools. Friday night in the ACC, you have the Pitt-Virginia Tech game. Narduzzi at Pitt, Franklin at Virginia Tech.
0: Yep.
1: And there's some folks, I'm with CBS Sports to a video, talking about the game, calling it an elimination game for the playoffs. And ACC folks, especially, are like, two teams 4-0 playing in the first week of October is an elimination game? Like that's assuming a lot. Like, you know what I mean? Like,
0: because yeah, it is. But, I mean, but how many ACC teams typically get into the playoffs, right?
1: I mean, 1 to 2.
0: Yeah.
1: But, like, it's not an elimination to lose the game, like, at all.
0: You're putting yourself at a disadvantage because it looks like Miami's going to be that team for one.
1: Okay, but here's the thing. They both play Miami.
0: So,
1: like, whoever loses still has the chance to do something later.
0: It has the chance to. Yeah, I wouldn't have a lot of confidence in it happening, but it has the chance to.
1: Right, but that doesn't make this an elimination game. Like, I mean, like, an elimination game is, you know, if, honestly, like, Michigan right now,
0: yeah,
1: with the one
0: game.
1: Loss to Iowa and the game that they kind of stole from Western Michigan, if they were playing a game this week against Penn State even.
0: Sure.
1: If it was this week, that's an elimination game. Like,
0: right.
1: If whoever loses that, you know, you're probably going to be out.
0: Yeah, you're not in a good position.
1: You've lost a couple Big Ten games. Bad enough that you're, you know, no matter what you do the rest of the year. Now, granted, Michigan's got a couple games where if they were to win out, they could probably climb up. But, like, that would be an elimination style game. Hard to call two teams playing in a major conference an elimination game. I mean, when they're both 4-0.
0: I think the sentiment is probably around the other teams that are playing well in the ACC, which, you know, we mentioned Virginia Tech and Pitt, but that's one of many. You're talking about Miami. You're talking about Duke, who's still undefeated this season. And then Virginia, who I think is a strong team that you have to factor in. So, yeah, I think it says more about what the top of the ACC looks like and how really there's not going to be a lot of representatives from this conference. So you have to put on your best foot forward here. And, you know, when you're playing a conference opponent that is also undefeated, I think the headline is just grabbing in the sense that, yeah, you don't have a lot of room to stumble if you were to lose this game.
1: Yeah, I understand that. I just, when you have no losses and you still have the ability to play that other team.
0: Yeah. And I haven't even mentioned Clemson, who's still undefeated in the conference.
1: Yeah.
0: Louisville's also strong.
1: Yeah, but they just got beat by Wake Forest.
0: Right.
1: I mean, so
0: who's a conference opponent? So like,
1: yeah, but like Louisville's already got two losses overall and is 1-1 in the league. Like, short of them running the table, making it to the ACC championship game and winning it,
0: and they don't play Miami. So they,
1: right. So again, unless they somehow run the table,
0: yeah,
1: and at 8-1 in the league, and 10-2 overall are in the ACC championship game and win to earn the automatic bid, they're out at this point.
0: Yeah,
1: but they're not going to get back into the picture here. But I understand the sentiment. The idea being that, like, you know, you could have teams playing in the SEC that each have a loss but are ranked at the bottom of the top 25.
0: Sure.
1: And it's just like, oh, that's just another ranked loss for them.
0: Right.
1: But here, by the way, I believe I saw this. This is the first time, I think I saw this right, in the history of the AP poll, that two power conference teams are both 4-0 facing each other, and neither one of them is ranked.
0: Hmm. That's interesting. But it just speaks to the quality of the opponents they've beaten. I mean, it's just unusual in that sense.
1: Yeah, but again, it also comes back to the reputations. Because, like, Penn State's been ranked. They haven't beaten anybody.
0: Yeah.
1: But Penn State beat Marshall, Temple, and Buffalo, then lost to Wisconsin. But Penn State's still ranked, I believe.
0: No, they're not.
1: Okay, well, they were at 3-0 and hadn't beaten anybody.
0: In the coaches' poll, they're still ranked, not in the AP.
1: Okay, but that's a poll where they're still in.
0: Yeah.
1: They haven't beaten anybody.
0: Yeah.
1: But they're in the Big Ten, and they don't have the name of those two other schools.
0: Technically 28th in the AP poll.
1: But 22nd.
0: Yeah, in the coaches.
1: Yeah. I mean, has UCLA beaten someone to be in a poll? They've beaten Cal, San Diego State, Purdue, and Maryland.
0: Yeah.
1: And does that count? Is that beating somebody?
0: Again, rankings is just conversation points at this point in the season.
1: I get it. Yeah, 100%. But there's plenty of people out there that try to point out the fact that the network and broadcasters that do a lot of SEC games hype up the losses as being good quality losses within the conference to make sure that they don't fall out of the
0: poll. That's all marketing.
1: Right.
0: It's all marketing.
1: I am curious. UCLA, by the way, UCLA is going to be could make the playoff here. I'm just going to say that right now. This is UCLA's remaining schedule. You ready? They're 4-0. They've looked really good. They're off this week. Then they're at Oregon.
0: Yeah.
1: Even if you think that's a loss, fine. Home Wisconsin, home Michigan State, home Nevada, at Minnesota, Illinois, at Michigan, USC.
0: I mean, as long as they're winning those games between... You have to beat Oregon to have that thing come to true here. I mean, it's coming down to the USC
1: If they go 11-1 and their only loss is to Oregon, they're in.
0: Fair. Yeah, I want to see them against Oregon first.
1: So do I, but they're putting up a lot of points. I like their coach a lot. I think they're going in the right direction.
0: Well, technically number one in the Big Ten. If you look at it,
1: they're the only
0: 2-0 team.
1: Yeah. 52 points on Purdue, but gave up 38 and beat Maryland this week 54-3.
0: Yeah, with
1: Loxley should be looking at realtors.
0: Yeah, he should be. okay, so actually it was actually a pretty tight game at halftime between Purdue and UCLA. 24-21. Mm-hmm. Wow.
1: I want to see what they do. I want to see what they do at Oregon.
0: It's going to be a matter of who's going to play defense.
1: Yeah, I agree. But even with the loss there, they're well coached enough that I think they could get to that game at Michigan with two games left at Michigan and home USC and be in position to still make noise here.
0: Yeah.
1: And the way UCLA is looking, by the way, I mean, would you automatically give USC a win over UCLA?
0: No.
1: Yeah.
0: Is Emi Alava still there?
1: I believe so.
0: For UCLA, their quarterback, Nico?
1: Yeah.
0: Yeah, he's still there.
1: Yeah, four touchdown passes so far.
0: Two interceptions. Is he running the ball at all?
1: 143 yards rushing.
0: That's
1: through,
0: not bad.
1: Through four games. But Wayne watch
0: Knight.
1: Out for them, too.
0: Newman's their leader rusher.
1: Yeah.
0: Wayne Knight.
1: Yeah, not the same guy, obviously. Coming up next, we're going to talk to the reigning awesome athlete of the week, Mason Lennick of the Emmaus football team is going to join us. Coming up next, we're live from the Clubhouse Grill, Fox Sports Radio, 94.7 FM and 1230 AM in Easton.
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9: Good afternoon in Major League Baseball. Wild card series rolling into Game 2 today. Phillies and Braves got the action started with a wild one that went into extra innings. Alec Bohm playing the hero with a go-ahead two-out homer in the top of the 10th. Andrew Painter closed things out with an ABS challenge to win it. Phillies take Game 2, tie the series at 1, winning 4-3. Meanwhile, currently in action, White Sox and Astros. Game 2 of that series has Chicago leading 4-2. That is in the top of the 4th. White Sox trying to sweep the Astros. In the National Football League, two moves to the Green Bay Packers today. Wide receiver Jaden Reed has been placed on injured reserve, and he will undergo season-ending neck surgery. While veteran offensive lineman Kevin Zeitler has signed a one-year deal to join the Packers, the Wisconsin native is joining the team on a deal worth up to $5 million. For the Pittsburgh Steelers, two injury notes. Cornerback Joey Porter Jr. will not suit up for tomorrow night's contest against the Cleveland Browns. It's due to a back injury. Rico Dowdle will also sit out due to a toe injury. Meanwhile, Washington Commanders quarterback Jaden Daniels was a limited participant in practice today. Same deal for Ravens quarterback Lamar Jackson. I'm Jack Heim.
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1: Tom Fallon, Mike Raymond back with you here on The Happy Hour, live from the Clubhouse Grill in Bethlehem tonight. Again, Friday night show, we're going to be live from Saucon Valley High School before the Saucon Valley Panthers take on defending state champion Southern Lehigh, and we'll be getting the announcement of our awesome athlete of the week. And when we can, we try to get them on the program, as we're about to do here with the reigning awesome athlete. A senior for the Emmaus football team, was a key cog on both sides of the ball going back two Fridays ago in the 21-7 victory over Pocono Mountain East. Had a pair of touchdown receptions, scoring on strikes of 8 and 20 yards. Had 5 catches for 54 yards, and on defense, 11 tackles, 6 of which went for a loss, 3 sacks, and also recovered a fumble in that one in the 21-7 victory for the Green Hornets. Emmaus is going to be in action coming up actually tomorrow night, a Thursday night game over at J. Bernie Crum Stadium, taking on Central Catholic. On the line with us now, our reigning awesome athlete of the week from Emmaus, it is Mason Lennig. Mason, this is Tom and Mike. Thank you so much for joining us.
25: Thank you for having me.
1: You already played a game since then, but let's go back to that game against Pocono Mountain East. You see, especially defensively, it seemed like you really helped set the tone that night. What can you say about the defensive side of the ball in that game particularly, and throughout the season so far for Emmaus?
25: I mean, we took a long time processing their offensive side of the ball, so we had a good game plan coming in. Our D-line executed their job perfectly by keeping the ball contained in the middle, leaving our linebackers to clean up any runs that came straight towards us and let us open for blitzes. Our corners were allowed to stop the pass game, so that kept the quarterback in the pocket and allowed me to have a great game.
0: I got to ask, I mean, you know, obviously you're impacting the ball on both sides. Do you have a preference on which one do you like to play better?
25: I'm more of a defensive person myself. I mean, I like catching the ball, but I love to impact the team on defensive side.
1: All right, then I'll put it to you this way. Would you rather catch a touchdown pass or lay somebody out with a big hit?
25: I'd rather lay somebody out.
1: All right, that's so I'm struggling like a true defender. I don't blame you on
0: the
1: that.
0: The confidence
1: one.
0: In that yeah. answer was fantastic. How has the season been so far? Obviously, two disappointing losses to start. You know, obviously, when you get a slow start like that, sometimes that second down, those doubts kind of creep in. How have you, as a team, refocused your energy? And you had back-to-back wins before going out to Nazareth last week. I'm just curious how you refocus within the locker room.
25: Our seniors do a great job of keeping the underclassmen in shape, and our captains do a great job of picking us up whenever we're down. Nick Castro, Tyler Karmoski, Mason Weber, Jay Santos, and Jamad Sanders do a great job of leading the entire team and keeping us on track. Even when we're down and have a bad play, we continue attacking the ball and stick into the game.
1: Do you almost feel like a second season is starting up tomorrow night? Because now at this point, you've got five games left. They're all division games, so you're still a chance to win a Lehigh County championship is still in front of you.
25: Yeah, we're looking at this second half of the season as a 0-0 start. So our objective this half is to get 5-0. Go 5-0. Okay.
0: Well, and I know, you know, when you have that that reset mentally, you're able to kind of refocus that energy. And you know, I feel like Coach has probably been there for a while. You know, he's kind of seen all types of different situations his teams have been over the years. What has he said to you from that perspective? What's been the message from Coach to the team?
25: He really likes this team. I mean, we've all been playing with each other for a long time. We have a great connection this year. Underclassmen and upperclassmen have a great connection, and we've done a lot of team bonding to help bond the team and be one unit.
1: Now, I know your sister is going to Old Dominion for field hockey. Is that right?
25: Yeah.
1: I got to ask you then. We'll put you on the spot. Who's the better athlete, you or her?
25: Better athlete?
1: Yeah.
25: I have to say myself.
1: Okay. All right. Who gets in trouble more at home, you or her?
25: I would say her. I help around the house a lot. So
1: okay.
0: Well, you know, obviously, what does it mean to you to play football in Emmaus? I know one of the traditional programs in this area that does really well year to year. What does it mean to you to represent the community?
25: It's wonderful. I mean, everybody comes up to me and understand that we're a part of the football team, and it's just such a privilege to be able to play the sport itself, and especially to be a part of this great organization.
1: Tom Mason Lennig, our reigning Awesome Athlete of the Week, joining us here tonight on the Happy Hour from the Emmaus football team. Again, Emmaus at Central Catholic coming up tomorrow over at J. Bernie Crum Stadium. What do you know about that particular matchup tomorrow night against the Vikings? They're coming off a big win against Easton over at Cottingham. What do you know about your opponent coming up tomorrow night?
25: We're really ready for this. We've always had a connection with Central, with players and coaches coming in and out of the both organizations, yeah. And we're really excited for this. It's going to be a chance to finally get back on that winning streak.
1: I'm curious. You know, it is the day before a game. You know, what's your night before the game like? Is there, you know, a certain meal you have to have, or, you know, a certain time you have to go to sleep? Is there, are you one of those guys who has a trouble going to bed the night before when you know you have a game? Take us through what it's typically like the night before a game for you.
25: I go to bed around 10 o'clock.
1: Okay.
25: And after that Pocono Mountain East game, that meal before I had that game was a Hot Pocket. So every night.
1: Are you superstitious like that? Because I know when I was an athlete growing up, if I had a kind of game like you had, whatever I did before that game, I'd be doing every game for the rest of that season.
25: Yeah, I'm very superstitious. I try to keep it as consistent as possible before a game day.
0: And this is unique because it's the first of two Thursday games that you're going to play on the back half of the season. What is that like in terms of changing that routine? We're talking about being superstitious and doing the same thing over and over. This is one time where you're going to have to actually play it a day earlier than you're normally used to. What's that been like in terms of preparation?
25: Preparation, the team itself has, we've done more this week than we have in the previous weeks, knowing that it's one day shorter than the usual game time. So we've prepared both on Monday and today harder than we would have in a regular week.
1: I'm curious. I'm assuming that if we asked you the biggest rivalry game that you play in, I'm assuming it's Parkland. Please confirm if that's correct or not, and then regardless if that's the answer or not, who would you say is the second biggest rivalry game that you guys play?
25: Yeah, I would say Parkland is our first, and then our second closest is Central.
1: Okay.
25: Due to all the relationships we have with the team.
0: Now, I know Tom asked you about your sister. Did I see correctly? Do you have a brother playing on the team as well?
25: Yeah, he's a freshman playing on JV, and he does some varsity special teams as well.
0: Just curious what that's like, and do you guys get after it in practice? And I'm sure the if you have all athletes in a family, but you get to play on the team with your brother, I'm sure that's got to be interesting.
25: Yeah, it's sure competitive. Anytime he thinks he makes me miss a tackle or anything, he tells me right after that play. Tells me, oh, you missed that. You missed me. But I love playing with my brother. His first varsity touchdown, I ran to the sideline and congratulated him. I was the first person to even, like, hug him at all.
1: That's awesome. Special. Love that. Tom Cooper moments here with Mason Lennig from the Emmaus football team, our awesome athlete of the week. You know, in your time at Emmaus, did you kind of take note of that point when you realize, oh, those younger guys are now looking at me as one of the leaders?
25: Yeah, I took key point on that last year when I became a junior, and then our underclassmen that are now starting, like Nick Castro, he was really a younger guy last year, but then this year coming into this season, he grew a lot more, and I helped him get under the linebacker position as much as possible.
1: All right, well, Mason, the way we like to wrap things up with our awesome athlete is something we call rapid fire. I'm going to give you five either-or questions, and you just tell us which one you personally like better, and we get to know your likes and dislikes a little bit. So, first up, would you rather be in the film room or the weight room?
25: Weight room.
1: Dogs or cats?
25: Dogs. I have 8 dogs.
0: Eight?
1: 8 dogs. Oh, my. Okay, real. Okay.
25: Yep.
1: I'm going to pause this for a second. Name them all. Give me their names.
25: Esco, Rocky, Dawkins, Harper, Kelsey, MJ, Curry, and Marley.
0: Clearly an Eagles household over there.
1: It sounds like it. All right.
25: Very Philly.
1: Okay.
0: Was that you trying to do your old Matt Damon? You got to name all your fake brothers?
1: No. I just wanted to see if he could do it on the spot here. All right. Time back in on the rapid fire. All right. TikTok or Instagram?
25: Instagram.
1: Which class do you like more, math or English?
25: Math. Very math.
1: Okay. Last one. If you had to pick one, would you rather sing the national anthem before the game tomorrow or clean the cafeteria after lunch tomorrow?
25: Sing the national anthem.
1: Sing the national anthem. I never know which way people are going to go. Some people want nothing to do with that microphone. Other people want nothing to do with cleaning up the cap after lunch because they know how messy their friends can get.
0: Yep.
1: All right, Mason Lennig, Emmaus football team. Mason, thank you so much for coming on here. Congrats on the start to the season, especially the fantastic performance a couple weeks ago in Spokane Mountain East. And good luck to you and the team the rest of the way.
25: Thank you.
1: Appreciate it. Thanks for coming on.
0: So just FYI. It's Marky, Ricky, Danny, Terry, Mikey, Davey, Timmy, Tommy, Joey, Robbie, Johnny, and Brian from Good Will Hunting.
1: Do it again.
0: Marky, Ricky, Danny, Terry, Mikey. I had to look at it. Yeah, no, I know.
1: I know. All right, so highlight of the night is coming up next. We're going to wrap things up live from the Clubhouse Grill in Bethlehem. Tom Fallon, Mike Raymond with you, Fox Sports Radio, 94.7 FM at 1230 AM in Easton.
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1: Wrapping things up on a Wednesday night happy hour here on Fox Sports Radio. Tom Fallon, Mike Raymond with you, live from the Clubhouse Grill in Bethlehem. And it's time for the highlight of the night. What's going on in the sports world or outside the sports world? Top of our list of things to check out for the evening. And as we keep our eyes peeled here on what's happening down in Houston, they're going middle of the fifth. It's 4-3 White Sox. So the Astros, after spotting Chicago a 4-0 lead before they even came to bat, have gotten back to 4-3. I think I saw Altuve went yard with a home run to pull them back.
0: Make it a little interesting, right?
1: But, I mean, I'll go with the Yankees-Red Sox. Gray against Fried tonight. Red Sox trying to extend their season into tomorrow. Yankees trying to wrap it up again. Last year, since they went to this format, last year's series is the only time a team lost the first game and then won the series. That was the Yankees losing to Garrett Crochet and the Red Sox and then taking care of the rest of the Red Sox pitching over the next 2 days to advance. Yeah, I think the Yankees are the better team.
0: Yeah.
1: Pick them to win ahead of time. Be great if the Red Sox could at least force it to a winner-take-all game on Thursday, but we shall see coming up tonight in the Bronx.
0: I had a friend of mine who was probably my oldest Red Sox fan, from high school. He's actually in Germany right now on business, and he just messaged me before he went to bed, and he goes, "Well, I hope I wake up to a nice Red Sox win." I said, "You might want to just keep dreaming while you're asleep." I don't see it coming. Honestly, even if it goes to a third game, it's almost like, why delay the inevitable? Like, I feel like the Yankees are going to win this series. Hey, maybe that's what the Red Sox need, because when I counted the Red Sox out earlier this year, they proved me wrong.
1: Yep.
0: So maybe my kiss of death is perhaps their stroke of luck. So we'll see tonight at 8 o'clock with that one. Obviously, I'm going to go with game three, Phillies and Braves for tomorrow. I'll be back on.

0: night tonight. The Padres with a chance to eliminate the Cubs. So let's face it, there was a time during this season where you looked and said, all right, the American League is the Rays and the Yankees and then a whole lot of blah.
1: Yeah.
0: And the National League is better, but the Brewers, Dodgers, Braves, Cubs are on one level, and then there's a level down.
1: Yeah, the Padres were on the blah level.
0: Yeah, the Padres weren't there, but they were clearly on the rung down. It was the Padres, Diamondbacks, Phillies, Marlins, like in that realm that were like, these are good, the Pirates. Yeah, like these teams are decent, but they're not on the level of these teams.
1: Right.
0: Well, the Padres, by the end of the year, we're the red hot team that nobody wants to play. That's why they're the ones hosting this series, and they blew the Cubs' doors off
1: last night.
0: So I'm very curious to see if the Padres. I think the Padres win this series. I picked them to. I want to see how this plays out tonight. Chance for a win here to wrap it up, which would set up a Padres Brewers NLDS.
1: Who is
0: It's Kevin Gausman for the Cubs. Nick Pivetta for the Padres tonight.
1: Right. Little Pivetta action.
0: 10 o'clock tonight on Peacock.
1: I'd love to tell you that I'm going to stay up and watch it, but that's not a reality. I don't even, that's still like pushing your bedtime, too, even though it's like almost midnight by the time that thing wraps up.
0: Yeah, I mean, I've been known to stay up late and watch some good stuff. If it's good enough to watch late, I will watch it.
1: Yeah. I will be in bed at 10:30.
0: Yeah, last night I didn't go to sleep until or even think about starting to go to bed until I confirmed that the no-hitter had been broken up by the Cubs, which took till the seventh inning. And then I was like, okay, at that point, I can just turn in. I'm not missing anything historic. The Padres had this in hand. I'll go to bed. But, you know, in general, I'll stay up for this time of year is where I stay up, is where I get the least amount of sleep. Because the rest of the year, you know, even with football going on, September, November, like, all right, maybe I stay up to watch the end of the Sunday night game, or maybe the Monday night game, or the Thursday night game, or something like that. But this month, there's something going on every day that I could potentially be staying up to watch. You know, the baseball playoffs, or it's the Thursday night game, or it's the Monday night game, or it's college football on Saturday, or it's not even like, oh, well, during the September, Tuesday and Wednesday and Friday, I don't really have to stay up late because there's nothing really sports-wise that's going to make me want to, I can't miss.
1: Sure.
0: Now, this October, I don't get as much sleep. Let's just say that.
1: Well, listen,
0: and that starts tomorrow.
1: Well, Steelers Browns tomorrow.
0: Well, I mean, I'm already counting it as a loss because
1: it's a
0: Thursday night on the road in the division. That means the Steelers lose. If they win that game, suddenly the Steelers are off to a 3-1 start with the next two games being home with the Colts and at the Buccaneers.
1: You feel good about the Bucs because it's probably not Baker Mayfield.
0: It wouldn't be. He's out for 3 weeks.
1: Yeah, which, by the way, it seemed like that injury was way more substantial than 3 weeks.
0: Dislocated thumb, does that sound like?
1: I don't know if it was his non-throwing hand or not, but yikes, that's still going to affect you when you're taking the snap.
0: If the Steelers team that showed up on Sunday shows up for the next few weeks, I feel really good about them. If the one that showed up in New England shows up, forget about it.
1: Yeah, I know the Falcons are a bad team, so you can't really hang anything on that result like week one. And the Patriots, I think, are a bad team, but like
0: the game in week one, if you guys remember, I kept saying, there were plays there. They just dropped passes or didn't get a call or, you know, had the ball in their hands and hit the ground hard in the end zone. If you just hold on to that, it's, you know, a couple of these are held on to. It's like 30-13, and like nobody's talking about how they needed a Watt defensive touchdown to win the game. So I was like, I'm not ready to get overly excited or get too upset. The second week had me concerned with just how bad the offensive line was, but they were excellent last week.
1: I don't know what to make of the Patriots because this week they have the Bills on the road, but then they're going to get like a little bit of a reprieve. You got the Raiders, Jets, okay, at the Bears, at the Dolphins, home against the Packers. Like, those are all winnable games.
0: A bunch of them are. I'm not sure. I'm not ready to call home against the Raiders a reprieve, the way the Raiders have started off.
1: Fair enough. Let's put it this way. If you're losing to the Raiders, like, forget the playoffs. Like, we're not talking about it. Nothing. That's not a slight at the Raiders. I think the Raiders have played really good football, like disciplined football. But I don't think they have the horses.
0: I agree. But here's the scenario. If let's say the Patriots lose the next two games at the Bills and home to the Patriots, and they're 1-4. You are still seeing them play three of their next four games against the Jets, Dolphins, and Packers.
1: Right, but I
0: which,

0: But that's not going to change your opinion of the team.
1: No, but it will put them back into the picture again.
0: Right.
1: For the back half of the season.
0: Did you say the Chargers too at the end of November?
1: I didn't even mention that one yet. So like that's still looming.
0: So,
1: which talk about a game that might get flexed out of primetime. Although, wait, is that a no? That's Sunday night.
0: Sunday night. Yeah.
1: If hey, the only thing that could potentially save that for Sunday night football, which is listed there, Patriots at the Chargers. Is the fact that it's Sunday of Thanksgiving weekend, so there's fewer games that you can flex. Because the Wednesday night game,
0: yep.
1: The night before Thanksgiving, is set.
0: Mm-hmm.
1: The triple header on Thanksgiving Day is set. The Black Friday game is set. The Monday night game is set. So that's six games you can't touch.
0: And there's probably bye weeks there, too.
1: I don't know. I'm not sure if they do that at Thanksgiving. I'm going to double-check things here real quick. Let me bring it up. Nobody's got them bye that week.
0: Oh, okay.
1: Well... Seattle at San Francisco at 4 o'clock. I see that one being moved into primetime and the Patriots-Chargers being moved to 425. I'm calling my shot on that one 2 months before the game.
0: Well, yeah. I think you'll be okay.
1: Yeah,
0: I think
1: there's a schedule prediction for you from Tom Fallon.
0: Glad I got to mention all of Will
1: Hunting's fathers today. Which, by the way, talk about a game that sounded awesome when the schedule came out that ain't so much anymore. Night before Thanksgiving at 8 o'clock, Packers-Rams.
0: Well, who knows what version of the Rams we're going to get.
1: I mean, look, think of that. And the Packers right now. That might be a game of two teams that we're both going. Both these teams are under 500.
0: Well, no urgency to watch it then. I mean, on a Wednesday night, I guess it'll be on in the background.
1: Yeah, exactly. It's the night before Thanksgiving. It's going to be a busy night at virtually every bar in this country.
0: Yep. But that's not going to help with the viewership numbers because
1: there's going to be more people in mass. No. Yeah, exactly.
0: But anyway, it's a fun show today. By the way, I think we need to
1: The reason
0: explain.
1: We're here, and I'm going to post a picture about this, our longtime promotions director here that has made sure we are where we need to be, when we need to be there with all, everything that we need for a broadcast or an event, and has handled all of you, so many of you, when it comes to a prize. KJ is moving on to bigger and better things. Today was her last day, and we had everybody from our radio family here at the Clubhouse Grill to throw her a going-away party. So... Mike and I posed for a picture with her. We're going to post that on social media for people to comment on. But
0: shout out, like, literally one of the nicest people out there
1: you'll ever meet.
0: And she does everything.
1: Even though she's a Florida Gator fan. But yes.
0: Well, she's probably riding high now. She's going out on a high note.
1: But, from handling everything from, like, the whole setup of our entire radio family at Music Fest, everything else, we wish her the best moving on. That over us tonight here live from the Clubhouse Grill. Thanks to... John Schmelk, Giants Radio Network, as well as Mason Lennig from the Emmaus football team for giving us some time for the awesome athlete of the week, as well as Lehigh football coach Rich Nagy. Thanks to Jack Heim back at the Philipsburg East and Honda Studios. For Mike Raymond, this is Tom Fallon. If you're out tonight, drive safe, be safe, don't drink and drive. And for now, the happy hour is closed. Odd Couple on Fox Sports Radio coming up next.

0: Say goodbye to your two best friends. And I don't mean your pals in the Winnipeg.
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18: 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Acuna going back to the track, looking up, and that ball is gone! And Alec Boehm has put the Phillies on top with an opposite field home run! Oh my goodness, Alec Boehm!
17: You just heard it on the Phillies Radio Network. They beat the Braves 4-3 in 10 innings to force a Game 3, which will be tomorrow in Atlanta at 2 p.m. Eastern Time. Right now, it's the White Sox and the Astros in Houston. Chicago is up 4-3. It's the bottom of the fifth inning, but the Astros have the bases loaded, and they still have an out to go. Still to come, the Red Sox and the Yankees. That's going to start at 8 Eastern. Then it's the Cubs and the Padres at 10 p.m. Eastern Time. In the NFL, Rams head coach Sean McVay says he expects wide receiver Puka Nacua to play Sunday against the Eagles, and Vikings wide receiver Justin Jefferson set out workouts today with an ankle injury. I'm Amancio Bolaños.
19: One guy is happily divorced. One guy is happily married. One guy gets called daddy by his three beautiful daughters. One guy gets called

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0: ring. Hold on, wait. It says NBC Universal on my phone. Hello?
1: NBC, you later.
0: Hey, guys, they told me I got to go now. NBC, y'all later.
2: Rob G, oh God, I got to take this. Can Kelvin do this?
1: Good things
2: can Kelvin
1: good
2: do this
1: people,
2: segment by himself? He's got it.
1: Whatever. You know you would too, Rob, if they
2: you
1: called.
2: You know you would. Oh, I got to take this. Shia LaBeouf, let me tell you. I'm a man of principle.
3: What?
2: Shia LaBeouf, let me tell you this. When you're big business, TV and radio calling, it is what it is. You got to do what you got to do in these streets.
1: Why did they keep you through baseball playoffs, Rob?
3: No, they don't have baseball.
1: I know, but it's on Peacock. And
3: no, but they don't have a local postseason show.
1: But they can still...
3: But then you know what I mean? It's not a local postseason show because you got to remember what time the games are on. Like that other one, Sunday, is built into their schedule because you know every
2: Sunday.
3: It's
2: their game. It's their, exactly. On their network. Yeah, that makes sense.
3: And we talk Dodgers and Angels every week along with everything else.
2: Right. I've seen it. You be hating on the Dodgers every week.
3: Every week.
2: They might go 5-0 that week. How you feel, Rob? I mean, well, you know, you get lucky and the other team didn't have a starting pitcher. So did you really beat them? And I turn my TV off.
3: You need that. Hey, you need somebody like that.
1: Yo, you know it was bad when we were getting comments on any time we post a Dodgers video on the YouTube, it would say Rob # stop Asian hate. I'm like, damn.
2: Did we get a YouTube community note at the bottom? You know you get the notes at
1: why?
2: The bottom.
1: You know the Dodgers are Asian team, Rob. You know that.
3: Yeah, I know, but why? Why? Because I'm not all in on Ohtani being the greatest player of all time.
2: That's the of all the crazy stuff you say, that's the number one I get when I go to work. They're like people, I'll be in my moment. Like, hey, Dub, what's up? Your boy, man. And I'll be like, you know, I'm thinking it's a myriad of things. And they'll be like, nah, Ohtani again. He had 2 home runs and struck out 5. What does he want from him? I don't know, y'all. Well, I don't know. I think that's the number one thing. Oh, although your Deshaun Watson, like the 2 weeks ago one, I couldn't set my backpack down. And I'm going to quote, shout out to our producer, Jared. At the TV, Spectrum News one. He goes, I couldn't even tell him. He goes, really? Deshaun? Awful announcing? I'm like, wait, huh? Well, like, you know, I don't even know, set my bag now. He's like, oh man, Rob's crazy, man. And I'm like, what did he, well, huh, what? And then I was just like, oh yeah, I forgot he said that.
3: I was waiting for my awful announcing, article on, Dion.
2: Dion?
3: Yeah.
1: Yo, we got people in the media saying, if y'all want me to come on and talk about this, I'd love to come on.
2: The Dion one?
1: Yes.
2: Dude, that one, I don't be on Twitter like that.
3: Well, I'll number.
2: When I keep opening it, I'll have like 20 plus, you know, I think that's far as a go, notifications, and I click on it. You got them warning in our comments. I'm like, oh, ooh. I'm like, taking sides in the comments. Like, ooh, duck. Taking shots at you. Blah. Yeah, you got them going crazy in that one. All right. On the way, we got to talk about Mike. He can't say his last name, Vrabel.
3: Mike Vrabel.
2: There you go.
3: Mike Vrabel.
2: And Drake May. We'll tell you what it is.
3: Fake May. We are
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9: It's not like the Bears played well before Caleb Williams' injury. Caleb Williams gets hurt. And I want to say that it's going to be okay. Like, him screaming on the ground was very Rasheed Wallace-esque. Oh, my God, you thought, is the guy losing a foot? No, it's a hamstring injury. Oh, it's a knee. It's an Achilles. He's done for the year. It didn't look like it was that. It looked like something that's going to knock him out for the game, and it did. But overall, when I saw that, I'm like, Wow, you would think that it was one of the worst looking injuries in the world. The way he was everything was treated like we thought, oh, it's awful, and look, heroically he's telling everybody, I'll be back. And like, okay, it's not a knee, it's not an Achilles, it's a hamstring. It looked like it was going to be okay, and luckily he's okay.
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7: The LSU Ole Miss, the return of Lane Kiffin, that matchup, that game, it was as advertised. I think it's seldom that we build up a game to have the type of just antics and storylines around it that it did. But this one truly lived up to it, in my opinion.
8: As I dislike the losing, whatever there is a part in there of, you know, a lot of those coaches and players, and, you know, I'm glad for him.
10: Hey, see? It's not that bad.
11: He's human.
10: Yeah.
11: I'm only human.
10: It's not that bad.
11: Come I'm on. Only human.
10: You know?
11: But what would it have sounded like had he won?
10: I would have.
11: I mean, at least he's able to live in the moment of humility and losing. But in listening to it, all I could think about was, but what if he had won?
6: 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Jonas Knox. 6 a.m. Eastern, 3 a.m. Pacific on Fox Sports Radio.
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13: Let's get to the phone lines and let's bring in Derek Bast. What stood out to you this past Friday night? I'm going to go with two things. The T.J. Lawrence injury. And then, of course, the Easton loss at home to the Central Catholic.
14: Yeah, you nailed it. Those were the two things I was thinking of, and kind of going beyond the T.J. Lawrence injury. It was Tyson Norman who stepped up at least offensively. I know T.J.'s a great linebacker as well, and they're definitely going to miss him on that side of the ball if he's out for, you know, any stretch of time. But Tyson Norman stepped in. I think he had four touchdowns.
13: Yeah.
14: He only had one in his career, and, you know, he found the end zone four times, and that turned into a mercy rule victory on the road against a pretty good Northampton team. Like, that's not a team that you would expect to, you know, be watching a mercy rule go into effect by a couple minutes into the third quarter.
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6: What you need to know.
18: The Chicago White Sox lead the Astros in Houston 7-3. It's the top of the ninth inning. This is game two of their AL wildcard series, where Chicago leads the series 1-0. So it is win or go home for the Astros. It was win or go home for the Phillies, but they kept their season alive, defeating the Braves 4-3 in 10 innings. Alec Boehm with a home run in that 10th inning sealed the win for the Phillies. So game three is tomorrow in Atlanta at 2 p.m. Eastern time. In the WNBA playoffs at halftime, it's the Dream who lead the Mystics 41-35. Atlanta leads this series 1-0, so it's win or go home for the Mystics. In the NFL, Texans wide receiver Nico Collins returned to practice today after missing the last two games with a hamstring injury. Commanders quarterback Jaden Daniels and Ravens quarterback Lamar Jackson were each listed as limited in their team's injury report today. I'm Monty Bolaños.
6: One guy is happily divorced. One guy is happily married. One guy gets called daddy by his three beautiful daughters. Aww. One guy gets called daddy after a credit card approval. One guy won a state high school basketball championship. One guy only covered a state high school basketball championship. One guy's been inducted into three halls of fame. One guy has only mocked a hall. Does this seem weird to anybody else?
19: Hey, I heard that.
6: Can this sports writer and this sports fan share a radio show without driving each other crazy? Now, Live from the Fox Sports Radio studios, here's Fox Sports Radio's